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3: 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Expect a higher level of service. Crash on 215 East at Valley Verde that was blocking multiple lanes has cleared, but you're still slow from Eastern down to around Gibson. 215 West sluggish, Gibson to Green Valley Parkway, and then from the airport connector out to Jones. Center lane still blocked by a crash on 15 North at Washington with delays back to Russell Road. Police activity, 15 northbound up at Las Vegas Boulevard. That's got a left lane blocked. Crawling along on and off on 11 northbound from Charleston out to Jones. Injury accident northbound Decatur at the Northern Beltway. New one on northbound Durango approaching Russell. Henderson injury accident eastbound Horizon Ridge approaching Valley Verde. I'm Mitch Kelly from the Air Supply Air Conditioning Traffic Center.
4: From the Fox 5 First Alert Weather Center, I'm Chief Meteorologist Sam Argier. It is all about the heat as we head into Mother's Day weekend. We keep it dry with mostly sunny skies. 99 degrees on Friday, our first triple-digit day of 2026 at 100 on Saturday, 101 on Sunday.
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1: Oh, you're damn right it is, and we are fired up to bring you a big third hour of Fox Across America with your main man, Jimmy Failla. A show that has one rule. You can be a Republican. We will throw our arms wide open to you. Remember the Journey song, Open Arms? Okay, fine if you're a Republican. But if you're a Democrat, just the same. If we're going to keep it in Journey terms, we will not force you to go your separate ways. This is an all-skate show. We need all the help we can get because I am a guy who just roots for the country. And the way you help the country is by having the conversation. So it's very much a kumbaya hour of radio.
2: This sounds very gay.
1: Ah, well, we don't have the Tony Soprano vote, but we'll work pretty hard in this hour to get yours. Ryan Reese is coming by. He is a superstar comedian, local, like a streetball legend here in New York City. He plays every club in the city, knows every comic. And we're going to talk a little bit about our mutual friend, Dave Chappelle. Does Dave Chappelle know me by name? No. Have I seen him in 1,000 comedy clubs? Yes. One thing we have in common is

0: is Ohio. He resides outside of Dayton. I married a girl who grew up outside of Dayton. And anytime I bump into him, if he's not too stoned to have a conversation, we might even get into that. But right now is not about me and Dave and our off again friendship. It's about you and me. So 888-788-9910. The phone number, the rule, as I said earlier, just behave. Okay? Republican, Democrat, Libertarian, Independent, does not matter. All we need is a couple less. That's it. If you could do that in society, just everybody stop behaving like a, we'd be A-okay. But as we get underway, what I want to talk about really quickly, because we did have a couple of developments on the comedy side of town, are they? Is another woman who fancies herself as a comedian, okay, is Kathy Griffin. Now, if you remember, Kathy Griffin got in trouble during the first Trump administration because she showed the world that ugly, disfigured plastic head. But enough about her face. She had held up the severed Trump head and people got all upset about it. But here she is doing a thing that everyone on the left seems to be doing right now, which is really leaning into the idea of violence, assassination culture, going after Erica Kirk, talking about Charlie being a Nazi. Now, I got to be honest, none of this is based in any fact or any decency or any moral substance whatsoever. But this is the moment we find ourselves in. I want to play you this stuff so you can hear how ridiculous it is, and maybe you'll form a different opinion than mine. I don't know. But I'm not playing this stuff to tell you it shouldn't be said, because the minute you become the speech police, you have essentially inherited the very role we were just complaining about on the left. As abhorrent as these comments happen to be, I'm not playing them as a call to censorship. I'm playing them as a call to clarity. This is what passes for acceptable political discourse. You take a guy, Charlie Kirk, who was just ruthlessly assassinated, but who had built his following by going to college campuses and engaging in what actually founded this country, okay, which was the ability to talk across the aisle, agree to disagree, okay, but coexist. Charlie Kirk was championing coexistence more than anybody, with a coexist bumper sticker on their car added up in totality. But here's Kathy Griffin saying, oh, this guy was a Nazi. Guys, Nazis killed Jews. They were trying to create a master race. And if you oppose them politically, they killed you. Okay? Charlie Kirk didn't kill anybody. Okay? Charlie Kirk didn't alienate or ostracize anybody because of their political views. But this is what passes for acceptable political discourse, because what the Democrats have become the party of is self-hating white people. People who hate themselves so much that the only way to inhabit the flesh prison they now reside in is to off-source, offshore, export that personal animosity towards somebody else. And other self-hating people will hear Kathy Griffin, a woman who, I mean, honestly, the Democrats are the party of climate change and they're supposed to be against plastics. Kathy Griffin violates every aspect of the Green New Deal, just her face alone, the amount of plastic surgery she's had. But again, you know who has that level of plastic surgery? People who don't like themselves. You don't go, oh, I'm great. Everything's amazing. By the way, change the whole freaking thing. Okay, but here's Kathy Griffin going in on Erica Kirk first and foremost, clip 54.
1: I mean, who knows how many assassination attempts there could be just in the next day, or how many times Erica Kirk is going to switch from her sparkle pants to that weird video that she made. It's just bizarre. It's kind of a close-up, like a zoom-in shot of her face.
2: Nothing will ever be enough for the evil in this world. Our country has become unrecognizable.
1: Wasn't that Erica Kirk video weird? Her being not girly and looking like, I don't even know what, like a sniper. She looks like she's going to an anti-ICE protest, which is something she would not do.
0: That's Kathy Griffin talking about somebody else's face? Wait, what? Like, that's, what's now? Are you going to bring out a reggae band to tell me I smoke too much weed? I mean,
3: I think he's got a point.
0: Yeah, the point is you're out of your mind. Here's a little more. Here she is going to get after Charlie Kirk. Okay, clip 55.
1: Look, I'm done giving her a pass, all right? I knew Charlie Kirk. I did a panel with him one time, and his squished-in face. And, yeah, I said that because that dude was a straight-up Nazi. And that is my opinion. But, you know, the way we've deified him is bizarre. I've never seen anything like it.
3: Garbage like you just makes me sick.
0: Do you know how much you have to hate yourself to go after a woman whose husband was just assassinated? Let alone the husband who was just assassinated. That dude was a straight up Nazi.
4: That is a fact check false.
0: Again, a Nazi tried to exterminate the Jewish population. They wanted to create a master race and a government so big it controlled every other government in the world. The absolute antithesis of everything Charlie Kirk stood for. Okay, but this passes for acceptable discourse as well. I'm not saying censor this. Let him say it. It's disgusting. You have the right to be a morally bankrupt person. It doesn't mean you should, but I'm making the point that these people, that the ones that it doesn't matter what goes on in the world. It does not. If Donald Trump gives every kid in America a puppy, okay, right? Every kid, you got a puppy. Okay. The Democrats are going to show up and go, you know, Hitler had a dog. We should probably get Kristi Noemann here to do what she does best. Yeah, exactly. Not good. Okay, yeah, well, you think you're upset, kids. You should see what happens to the dog. But the point is, okay, understand that what they're catering to are people who are taking their internal animosities. These are like Kathy Griffin, somebody like that dude, when she gets done with a podcast like that, goes home, fills up her bathtub, sticks her head underwater, and screams with rage. Okay, because all of this Erica Kirk is bad, Charlie Kirk is bad, is just a way to distance herself from what she really thinks about Kathy Griffin. But make no mistake about it, when that podcast was over, she went home and did a little self-analysis. Ah! That's who you're dealing with. Okay, and it's fascinating because what they're reacting to is their own manufactured hysteria. So I want to play these Dave Chappelle clips. I wanted to get into this because I'm going to talk to Ryan Reese about it in a little bit. So Dave Chappelle is another guy who's doing a lot of podcasts now, but isn't really politically engaged, meaning he talks about politics. He absolutely got in a lot of trouble for the mocking the transgender movement and all that stuff. But he is reacting to the current moment as if it's some type of unprecedented level of unrest in this country, when in fact, all you're watching on your TV is manufactured liberal hysteria. We didn't get a million people marching at a No Kings rally because the country's up in arms. We got a million people marching at a No Kings rally because Democrats paid them to show up. And there's a lot of people who didn't have kids, who have nothing to do on a Saturday. So they're going out and cosplaying as if they get to relive the Vietnam War protests. Hey, we're back on the quad, but we've got a new hip. And that's what you're watching now. Most of the people at No Kings look like they were alive the last time we had a king. But here is Dave Chappelle saying the news cycle gets more appalling every day. Does it, though? We're living with the lowest recorded murder rate in the history of the country. Wages are outpacing inflation for the first time in 50 years. Prescription drug costs just got their biggest cut since we began tracking the monthly index, and the Trump savings accounts now give every child born in this country, regardless of race, color, or creed, a $1,000 nest egg that'd be worth $1 million by the time they turned 40 if the kids and the parents continue to fund it. That's the America you live in. But what Dave Chappelle is reacting to is the manufactured America that liberals are scaring up in the streets. It's what they do. Republican gets into office. Let's go light stuff on fire, protest and break stuff, and then go, look how crazy it got ever since Trump got into power. Enough's enough already. We got to get him out of here so things can go back to normal. Because, yeah, when a Democrat's in power, you know what the Democrats stop doing? Paying people to protest. All of the chaos is not being caused by people who are torn at the fringes over what to think. Okay, Trump's issues that he ran on are 80-20 issues. Biological men shouldn't compete against women, 80-20 issue. The fact that people show up to protest that is not reflective of a 50-50 divide. It's reflective of one side astroturfing and trying to use the media to convince 80% of the country that 20% of the country holds the majority view. That's what's happening. Here's Chappelle, though, clip 56.
5: But it's never really been quite like this before, where everyone feels like we're on the precipice of some amazing change. And every day the new cycling is more appalling than the last day, and this doesn't seem like it's ever going to end. And every week I learn some new word, like Strait of Hormuz or blah, blah, blah. And it's such an avalanche that it is fun, even for me now, to watch comedians contextualize this stuff. Someone asked me about my transgender jokes. They go, you know, you got in a lot of trouble for those transgender jokes. And I go, the good old days. Because so much has happened so quickly.
0: Okay. So he says the world's on fire. Let me give you one.

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2: And a half a weed before you do an interview. So you get hopped up on weed and denies you your self-awareness. Guys, we have a shut border right now. 300,000 people died of fentanyl under the previous administration. Did Dave Chappelle call that unprecedented and terrible? And if you could just muster a smile? No. Did Dave Chappelle say anything when 500,000 kids got trafficked into the country and went missing? No. The thing that makes him upset is this manufactured chaos he sees on the news. But this is why people don't care what celebrities think. Is he a good comic? Of course he is. Okay, and I don't doubt he's a fine person just the same. But he's not speaking to the reality in this country right now. And that's the biggest challenge we face in politics, is people manufacture a hysteria, react to their own hysteria, and along the way, empower celebrities to believe they're standing up for something righteous and just because we're living in these unprecedented times. But I got to be honest with you. You're living in the most convenient and safe and intolerant and inclusive version of America we've literally ever had. And to sit here and pretend America in 2026 is America in 1826 is a giant middle finger to all the people who delivered that progress.
3: And I'm out here in the real world, and I know what's right or wrong or bullshit.
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4: 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Really, it's been one big endorsement for driverless cars this afternoon. Let's start on 15 northbound. You've got a crash past Washington. Several right lanes are blocked with delays all the way back to before Tropicana. You got a new crash on the eastbound Southern Beltway at Green Valley Parkway. That's pushing traffic to the left. Looks like we've got a new problem on 11 northbound at Russell, starting to see traffic slow up in that area. Then the typical delays from Charleston through downtown. Injury accident eastbound Craig before Pecos and southbound Lamb past Stewart. New one in the southwest, northbound Durango approaching Russell. Southeast, eastbound Russell at Eastern. Henderson, eastbound Horizon Ridge approaching Valley Verde. It's Mitch Kelly from the Air Supply Air Conditioning Traffic Center.
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0: girl. It is Fox Across America. It is Thursday. The women of Fox News Saturday Night are back in the studio. Leo, Annie, and Jen are here. Hey, girls.
1: Hey.
0: You actually, I don't know if we're allowed to comment on anyone's appearance in corporate America, but everybody looks better than the last time we saw each other was at a cigar bar yesterday.
2: Yeah, I was actually going to say that. I was like, can we not use the cameras for this one?
0: Because I got a little banged up.
2: I'm a little visibly hungover.
0: Oh, that's funny. No, we did a good job.
2: Yeah.
0: It was my waiter was so inattentive, I couldn't have got drunk if I wanted to.
2: Yeah, I had it.
0: Do you know when, like, they go so long between coming around that you're like, do I even want another one?
2: Yeah.
0: Because you've lost, like, the momentum of I'm out drinking.
2: Yes. Yeah.
0: So I had a little bit of that, and because of that, by the time I got my last drink, everyone left. And now I was just there.
2: Now I'm just
0: and I think
2: by
0: the
2: myself.
0: People at the table next to us are like, did he like piss these people off? Just him.
2: That's and I was like, just leave one by one, like being like, oh, well, I can't do this anymore.
0: Yeah. I literally had, we were there 3 hours. I had one whiskey, got a Greek salad, and went back to Fox. That was my night.
2: That was my night.
0: I ate it in my office. Like Jenny threw me out again.
2: Yes.
0: It was great. We got a show coming up this weekend. We always promote it on Thursday. We don't know who's on, to be clear. We're still working this out.
2: And that's not because we're hungover. That's different.
0: No, a lot of what we do when we put the show together is Thursday nights, Friday nights, we look at what's going on in the news and go like, oh, this person's kind of tied to that story. Let's put them on.
2: Mm-hmm.
0: You know what I mean? Yeah. Other shows do like advanced booking. That's not like a thing for us. So we kind of just deploy people in real time because it's comedy. It's not breaking news. So I think what's happening in the world, we had the Met Gala.
1: Which
0: mm-hmm.
1: is fun.
0: So exciting. Yeah. A lot of wacky fashion. And a shout out to Annie on lending those women her clothes. She did a good job. That was nice.
2: Yeah.
1: The pirate hat was Annie's.
0: Annie, did you see anything in the Met Gala that you'd like I'd wear?
3: No, but I just think everyone's face card was on point. Like, everyone is beautiful there.
0: Yeah, they good
3: Hailey Bieber,
0: people.
3: I was like, your dress is crazy, but your face is stunning.
0: Yeah.
3: So I was kind of mesmerized by all their faces.
0: Was that fair? Madonna was dressed as a boat?
1: Yeah.
2: Yes, and she had like these like what looked like handmaidens behind her, like holding her dress open, and I was just kind of like, what is the listing for that job? must be rail thin.
1: I would love that.
2: Yes,
1: job.
2: Just like looking extremely fashionable, and you will just walk quietly, politely behind Madonna for about 10 minutes, yeah. And then it's like
3: that's
2: okay.
3: So funny.
0: I think some of the best dresses were on the men.

0: the guy? Is it Connor Story? What is
1: Connor
0: his name?
1: Connor Story, yeah.
0: He had like a very effeminate look. The Rock was wearing like a kilt, right? Of like his ethnicity, stuff like that.
2: Yeah.
0: And then it was just a lot of weird.
1: Kim K was in like a superhero fit.
0: I saw that.
1: Yeah.
0: And who was the one? Katy Perry.
1: Oh,
2: yes.
0: Looked like a robot or whatever like that.
1: She went to space. So,
2: desperate for people to talk about her that it is just like, what if I do this? Is this interesting?
0: She's like, I'm dating Justin Trudeau. I faked being an astronaut. Nothing? Like, what do I have to do?
2: That's the thing. It's like, everyone saw it and it was like, all right,
0: Do you know
2: care.
0: What's funny? Like, we probably got to a less is more place that we don't even realize. Like, do you remember how, like, Madonna used to sell albums by doing shocking things? Mm-hmm. Or Kanye would do that. Whatever the most offensive thing he had to say, he'd say it, like, a week before the album came out. Now I actually think you probably get more attention by being normal. Yeah. Because nobody is.
2: And it just is like goldfish memories, though. You can't sell an album by doing something weird. You're just the person that we talk about for a second. And then it's like,
1: well, that's why Taylor Swift isn't really in the news, but she sells out everything.
0: Yeah, she sells everything.
1: Normal, but like, you don't hear about her.
2: Yeah.
1: She's not wearing a weird thing at the Met Gala.
0: She doesn't have to, that's funny. She doesn't have to show up dressed as a shower.
1: Yeah.
0: Like an actual, like, here's the faucet, curtain. Here's the, that's crazy.
2: Yeah.
0: But we still have a show to do. Nothing has been changed in the 5 minutes we were on the air. I am back where I started. You're just leaving, and now I got to figure it out on my own. Come see these girls in person. You can get free tickets at foxacrossamerica.com. Leo will email you directly.
2: Yeah.
0: You'll make a pen pal. Let's go.
2: Absolutely.
0: Good stuff.
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6: Fox News, I'm Tom Rigotti. The U.S. military says it intercepted Iranian attacks on 3 Navy ships in the Strait of Hormuz. In response, the Pentagon targeted Iranian facilities. Fox's Jackie Heinrich is at the White House.
7: Tonight, the U.S. carried out strikes on Iran's Qeshem port and Bandar Abbas. But a senior U.S. official is telling Fox that the war is not restarting. The ceasefire is still in place.
6: President Trump told ABC News the U.S. retaliatory strikes against Iranian targets were just a love tap. An estimated 300 federal and local agents raid Los Angeles' MacArthur Park, cracking down on what they call an open-air drug market.
8: The DEA tells me this is all a 2-month undercover investigation. They determined the Sinaloa cartel brings fentanyl and meth into Los Angeles, and it's sold and distributed at the park.
6: That's Fox's Matt Finn in Los Angeles. 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
9: 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Expect a higher level of service. Trouble on 15 northbound where a crash past the Spaghetti Bowl has several right lanes blocked. Solid delays back to Tropicana. On the eastbound Southern Beltway, you've got an accident at Green Valley Parkway. Looks like all lanes are open once again, but for a time, right lanes were blocked and you're slow all the way back to Windmill. I'm Mitch Kelly from the Air Supply Air Conditioning Traffic Center.
10: 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From the Fox 5 First Alert Weather Center, I'm Chief Meteorologist Sam Argier. It is all about the heat as we head into Mother's Day weekend. We keep it dry with mostly sunny skies. 99 degrees on Friday, our first triple-digit day of 2026, at 100 on Saturday, 101 on Sunday.
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1: Well, if you're listening on KSRO out in Santa Rosa, California, shout out to my man Lawrence Amaturo. You have a golden opportunity to see my next guest right down the highway. Get on the 101. He's going to be in Sunnyvale, California. The club is called Rooster Tea Feathers. The man is called Ryan Reese. Yo, yo, yo.
2: What's up, brother? How are you?
1: When are you out in California slanging these jokes?
2: June 6th and 7th. I'm leaving right after your show.
1: June 6th and 7th. Yeah. Uh-huh.
2: On Friday.
1: Uh-huh.
2: And we're going to go down to Sunnyvale, California. Rooster Tea Feathers.
1: Yeah, you are. What airport do you fly into for a place? Like, you go Frisco, you go a little bit calmer and go into like San Jose?
2: Oh, God.
1: Have you booked it yet or
2: well,
1: no?
2: I mean, it depends on where the fentanyl's better.
1: Hey! Well, if you like, Frisco will do you nice.
2: Uh-huh.
1: Have you driven through the Tenderloin in the last 5 years? It is, as a guy who drove a taxi in the city and hung out in the city when it was bad. Okay, that stretch of the Mission in San Francisco is the most disturbing thing I've ever seen. Have you ever seen a guy fall out of a wheelchair? And nobody makes any attempt to get him back in it. The only attention he draws is from someone trying to steal the wheelchair because they can panhandle for more money.
2: Yeah.
1: Horrific, man.
2: Well, I mean, I think they're doing a good thing there in that city. They really got things.
1: I think that 4 more years. Give the Democrats another 4. Isn't it crazy? Because it's funny. In all the time we've been doing comedy in the city, New York City, we have seen every version of the city. We were here for the post 9/11 rebound. Things got going. A lot of tourists came and, you know, wanted to see Ground Zero and all that. And Bloomberg kind of cleaned it up a little more. Then de Blasio came.
2: And wait, you were running a show with the Gershwin.
1: Oh, do you remember that?
2: Uh-huh. You're running a show with the Gershwin, which I believe was just entertaining swingers between orgies.
1: There was a hotel called the Gershwin Hotel. And to co-sign your research, it's next to the Museum of Sex. For real. It is called the Museum of Sex, the hotel right next door. As you'd imagine, the people who stay in a hotel like that.
2: I call my bedroom that.
1: 80 degrees and sunny, but a lot of raincoats in the audience. It was crazy. And I remember when we started out, that's where we were doing comedy. So we've seen every incarnation of this, and the city's kind of gone up and down. But what they're doing in California right now is special. I was watching this debate last night. So Spencer Pratt, reality guy.
2: Yeah, I saw that.
1: And he was kind of hooting and hollering for good reason about what they currently tolerate, which is, you know, safe injection sites, homeless encampments in front of elementary schools. Like, could you imagine being a 10-year-old? You know how sophomoric things are and stuff like that? How many dumb things little boys do? And now you're walking through a safe injection site or there's a daytime hooker?
2: Well, I mean, the first thing's shocking. The second thing is just, you know, hands-on training.
1: How does she look? Come on, Ryan.
2: They call them sex workers, please.
1: Yeah, these women deserve some dignity. But how did we, as of young children who grew up in an era of just say no, get to a world where they literally are now funding the drug use? They're like, well, the taxpayers got to give these people free needles.
2: And no one wants to deal with it.
1: Is that what it is?
2: Yeah, the only thing they did is just mitigate the disease by giving out needles.
1: Yeah.
2: It's
1: They're like, well, it'll be safer. But
2: yeah.
1: You get more zombies. That's the point Spencer Pratt was making. He's like, they think homelessness is somebody ran into some tough luck and they're on the street. And I'm not denying that reality. But do you know what percentage of the homeless that is? About 2. The actual percentage in California of people that are addicted to drugs and are homeless is over 93%. So
2: it's the largest population of homeless people in the country.
1: Yes. So giving them a home is essentially giving them an asset they can sell and loot for cash. That's all you're doing. It's not like they're going to start mowing the lawn and stuff like that. That's what I think.
2: And
1: is
2: for
1: so
2: cheap, too. I mean, like.
1: Yes, thank you. But if you want to visit California and see Ryan do comedy, June 6th and 7th, Rooster Tea Feathers, Sunnyvale, California.
2: And I'm getting paid in clean needles, so please come.
1: Free crack pipes. Listen, man, I get there a month later. I'm going to be in Monterey the 17th, Napa the 18th. We're at the Grove in Anaheim on July the 25th. Fail is going out west, making our annual California swing. We love California. You do too.
2: Yeah, I love going out there.
1: California's the prettiest state in the world. Does it have some dicey terrain? Yes. But it doesn't mean, like, as a country, you're supposed to give up on it because you don't like the people running it.
2: How good weather just changes people's minds. You know what I mean?
1: Yeah.
2: That's so beautiful. You're like, just let them be. It's fine. The sun's out. What does it matter?
1: What's $3 million for a studio apartment?
2: Yeah, it's
1: what
2: fine.
1: What are we talking about here? That is what happens.
2: Yeah.
1: But think of how badly you have to mismanage a place like that to get the population excess that they have. You know, because everybody used to say, well, of course people move to Florida. Look at the weather. But look at the weather in California. No one's moving there anymore.
2: So I was in Reno, and I was told that if you want to take a truck from Reno to California, it's free. They won't charge you because all the trucks are going from California to Reno.
1: So they need to get them
2: there. They need the trucks. They need someone to take the trucks back.
1: So you're essentially like the Enterprise guy.
2: Yeah.
1: Because they return the car at the wrong location, and you've got to get it back to the correct airport.
2: Yeah.
1: Wow. But that is like, listen, if you're running for office, you're Spencer Pratt or Steve Hilton comes on the show all the time, that's really the only thing you should be saying right now. Like, guys, if you really boil it down to it, if there's a line to get in, you got a good restaurant. If there's a line to get out, do you know what those Yelp reviews must look like? There's a line to get out, Ryan.
2: That's why they're charging to get out. When you leave California or New York, they hit you with a bill.
1: That is my favorite thing that Mom Donnie's like, all right, we're going to charge people even if they go. I'm like, how can you even do that?
2: I mean, that's an old comedy club joke, right? Yeah, it's free to come in, but to leave, it's 40 bucks.
1: You got to get out of here right now. We're talking to Ryan Reese. You can see him in Sunnyvale, California.
2: Rooster Tea Feathers.
1: Rooster Tea Feathers.
2: June 6th and 7th.
1: June 6th and 7th, because he's booked for Juneteenth. He's going to the Obama Library opening. Are you attending?
2: I do it every year.
1: The Obama Library, which looks like a Star Wars toy.
2: Where is it?
1: It's in Chicago.
2: Oh, okay.
1: Yeah.
2: So it'd be nice of them to go there once.
1: No, they ain't hanging out in Chicago. That's my favorite thing in the world. Is everybody's like, it's so racist that Trump calls out the inner cities as they do a podcast from Martha's Vineyard.
2: Yeah.
1: Yeah.
2: Trump was in the Bronx. Like, he goes to these places.
1: Yeah, Trump actually shows up.
2: Yeah.
1: Obama lives in such a white neighborhood that he calls the cops on himself when he goes jogging. Like, literally. He's like, no, I'm the ex-president. But it's a whole Martha's Vineyard. And you know where else they have a house? Hawaii. And you know where else they have a house? D.C. in Georgetown. Nobody moves back to the thing, you know?
2: Mm-mm.
1: It ain't right, except Don Mattingly. Don Mattingly still lives in Evansville, Indiana in the offseason. One guy put his money where his mouth is.
2: You're still on Long Island.
1: Thank you. Okay, with my family, so I hang out with my mom and stuff like that, and I wouldn't leave, you know? I think the superpower...
2: I hope not. I'm in the backyard.
1: Yeah, it's true.
2: It would be a terrible surprise.
1: That is so funny, is if me and Jenny ever move, we have to put Ryan in the real estate listing. No, he comes with the house.
2: Yeah,
1: He's grandfathered into the backyard drinking.
2: I owe him so much money for booze, I'm just working it off right now. This is...
1: Talking to Ryan Reese, let me give you another one, because we had a Mom Donnie thing happen today. So this is a guy, Ken Griffin, who runs Citadel. Big company,
2: yes.
1: 350 Park Avenue. 350 Park Avenue, you took an NFL headquarters are there. You know what else is
2: beautiful.
1: There? 346 Park Avenue, the greatest steakhouse in the history of New York City, Bobby Vann's.
2: Bobby Vann's.
1: Nobody likes Bobby Vann's more than this guy. And I've been going to Bobby Vann's once a year since I was a cab driver and couldn't afford to go.
2: You guys have never seen anything like this. When he walks in, it's like a receiving line at a wedding. All the waiters are like, Jimmy, so good to see you. Kiss my granddaughter.
1: But understand, this is because I have been a part of the fabric of that restaurant for 20 years.
2: Yeah.
1: The fact that I somehow lucked into some TV notoriety is just like an add-on to all of that was already there.
2: Sure.
1: But I truly, the Bobby Vann's bone and ribeye, I'll put it up against anything anywhere in America. Okay, but again, that's the Helmsley building.
2: Yeah,
1: oh, we're talking about big real estate. So if Ken Griffin is one door away from Bobby Vann's, he is running a company, just to put it in perspective, ladies and gentlemen, we're not talking about a Fortune 100 company, not a Fortune 500 country, a Fortune 50 company. It's one of the biggest companies in America. Okay, they had made a decision to move, okay, from Chicago because it was bad. And they're like, all right, we're going to do a little New York. To give you an idea how bad Chicago is, he's like, maybe we'll go to the socialist metropolis of New York instead, where they want to defund the police. That's what Chicago is doing. So, like, we'll do a half New York, half Miami. So they get to 350 Park Avenue. He does a press conference the other day, and they go, how does this Mom Donnie thing go so far? And he goes, actually, funny you mentioned that. We're buying more office space in Miami because of Mom Donnie. Can I play you this clip?
2: Yeah, please.
1: It's great. And I want you guys to understand this, okay? Everyone in New York, Paul Gleiser was telling me this from East Texas, KTBB. He's like, you know, they're opening up a stock exchange in Dallas and all of that. I don't think the average New Yorker appreciates just how much Wall Street drives our economy, but how unappealing New York is to the guys who run Wall Street. What I mean by that is Wall Street is predominantly occupied by a lot of coked up perverts. Mm-hmm. Okay, have you seen The Wolf of Wall Street?
2: That's just Merrill Lynch.
1: Now imagine you are those perverts and you're in New York where you freeze your ass off 6 months out of the year, which means the women are covered up. You're in the Middle East 6 months of the year. You know what you're not doing in Miami? The other city, you're not covering up the women, Ryan.
2: Oh, my God. I can't.
1: So I don't think the average person realizes how perilous this situation is. Because, of course, they'd love to leave New York. I mean, yes, some of them are like us. They got families and stuff. But here he is saying his Miami office just got bigger because of Mom Donnie. Clip 39.
3: So where does that leave us at 350 Park?
4: That leaves us with the fact that we went to Miami and revised our building plan to make it a bigger office building.
1: Oh.
3: You're bailing?
4: So what do we do at 350 is still a point of discussion internally. But what is no longer a point of discussion is that Miami is now, you know, when we moved from Chicago, there was a debate between New York and Miami. It's unquestionably true that we made the right choice. Ooh. I'll leave it at that. It's unquestionably true that we made the right choice. And now what the mayor of New York has made clear to my partners, and principally my New York partners, is that we need to double down on our bet in Miami.
1: Ouch. So you know those one-way U-Hauls you were talking about? Pretty soon they'll be free from Florida, New York, except no one's making that drive.
2: Well, it sounds like I got another job.
1: Ryan making that catch.
2: But I love it when people are always like, oh, well, you're not going to get what you have in New York and Miami. Broadway? I'm like, really? Do you really need that? Do you need to see the remake of Cats live? Have you been to Miami?
1: I know. Do you think anyone in Miami right now with all those scantily clad starlets is like, if only I could see that Luigi Mangione musical? you know, Dylan Mulvaney's on Broadway, and it's a shame.
2: We're missing the Michael Jackson remake. Oh, no.
1: But Mom Donnie, with a clapback to what he says should happen and what he says. Let me find the clip, Eric, really quick. This is one of my favorites. But he's basically talking about how, you know, he is asked, what do you do? Ken Griffin says he's going to leave. And we get a little gobbledygook about fair share and rich people and blah, blah, blah. Clip 29.
5: So I'll first just start by saying that I want all New Yorkers to succeed. That includes business owners and entrepreneurs who create good paying jobs, who make this city the economic engine, not just of our state, but frankly of our country. And that also includes Ken Griffin, who is a major employer in our city. That does not negate the fact, however, that our tax system is fundamentally broken. It rewards extreme wealth while working people are pushed to the brink. It is a status quo that is unsustainable, that is unjust. And if we want the city to be one that working people can actually afford to live in, then we need meaningful tax reform that includes the wealthiest New Yorkers paying their fair share.
1: So imagine that. This guy just said, it's too expensive here. We don't get a return on our investment. We're moving our company to Miami. And Mom Donnie yells, but wait, we'll tax you more. I mean, think of the insanity of that.
2: Well, I mean, if he feels that way, shouldn't he just give his own salary up?
1: Imagine.
2: Shouldn't he just donate that?
1: Imagine.
2: And aren't his parents rich?
1: Yeah, if they're loaded.
2: So it sounds like he should have been giving that speech at the dinner table.
1: But what's so fascinating is the answer is never to cut spending. Like politics and spending money is what makes your life unaffordable. If you guys are listening around the country right now, okay, inflation can only be caused by the government. The great Milton Friedman. If you want to hear a Milton Friedman, 30 seconds of your life. This is everything you need to know about inflation.
6: Inflation is made in Washington because only Washington can create money. And any other attribution to other groups of inflation is wrong. Consumers don't produce it. Producers don't produce it. The trade unions don't produce it. Foreign sheiks don't produce it. Oil imports don't produce it. What produces it is too much government spending and too much government creation of money and nothing else.
1: Amen. And understand that. Okay, this is being compounded in a place like New York because we are a sanctuary city and state, which means you're spending additional government money to house, feed, and provide health care for folks in the country illegally. So I'm just saying, like this, it's so stupid. And I don't think the average person in New York, I'm talking to a WOR audience at the moment, I don't think the average person realizes how close we could be to losing our biggest economic engine. Because if you are a financial genius, can you think of anything dumber to do than give more money to the people who collect a record amount of money and wound up in debt? You know what I'm saying? Wouldn't you rather give it to the hookers in Miami?
2: I was going to say, I mean, like, other than these guys making money and being taxed, they spend a lot of money. They spend a ridiculous amount of money out. They're the ones who have the big parties, and they buy all the booze, and they, you know, all the restaurants are them. They're not cooking.
1: Yeah. They're tipping everybody, propping up the strip clubs when the Japanese businessmen come to town.
2: I used to say that. I used to tell people, like, don't go to strip club in New York City. You're competing with finance guys. You don't have the money to compete with those guys. You're going to get no attention.
1: You're going to want to go out to the suburbs because if somebody's wining and dining Mr. Yamamoto from Japan, they're not looking to give you lap dances in between.
2: A Kansas strip club, oh, they'll give you a lot of attention. But in New York City, I mean.
1: Ryan Reese, if there's not a Cracker Barrel next to the strip club, he ain't going.
2: No.
1: Back after this.
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17: 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Expect a higher level of service. Southern Beltway crashes eastbound past Windmill and at Green Valley Parkway are both off to the right, but things very slow through there. 15 north bottled up, Russell to the ball, but a crash past Washington that had right lanes blocked has been cleared. New accident affecting eastbound Sahara at I-15 and the southwest northbound Durango past Russell. Mitch Kelly from the Air Supply Air Conditioning Traffic Center.
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19: 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It's Steve Sanchez. 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
1: Bottom of the ninth on Fox Across America with Jimmy Fallon, but the party just starting out in Sunnyvale, California, because Ryan Reese is going to be at Rooster Tea Feathers June 6th and June 7th.
2: June 6th and 7th, Sunnyvale, California. 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
1: Come on. KSRO in Santa Rosa. For real.
2: My check's going to say Rooster Tea Feathers.
1: I love that. KSRO is run by a guy, Lawrence Amatoro, right? Just an absolute, he's just a cult of a man. Just a great dude. And he brought me some Fala wine. There was a Fala winery out there.
2: Oh, wow.
1: I am not related to these people, but the wine is so good, I now lie and say I am. It's next level wine, like really good wine, Fala wine.
2: 180 proof. it's moonshine, really.
1: But I love Lawrence. And if you're a KSRO listener, you really, I mean, I don't want to hear it, man. Like when you talk about, you could do this on the 101. Like that's crazy. That's a nice little ride. They're saying it's 101 miles. You take 101 south to 880 south. I mean, that's a nice drive. You're on the Camino Real with the bells on the side of the highway. Have you ever made that drive like of any
2: considerable? I might do it this time.
1: You're going to love it. It is so nice. And it's obviously it's a gorgeous club. I sound like Ray Ellen. The food's great. The drinks are great. Remember Aruba Ray? Is he still running a comedy club in Aruba?
2: Oh, yeah. Oh, yeah.
1: I love that for him. Everybody in comedy, guys, just so you know, everybody's comedy. They do the shows. They go on TV. They do everything else. But we all know people who wind up landing like these residencies. Mm. I don't mean Vegas residencies.
2: No.
1: I mean like there's a resort that books comedy, so you get to live there, be the booker, and book other comics. It's a hell of a gig.
2: It's not a bad gig.
1: You know, at the end of Casino when he's just like a horse handicapper in the middle? It's a great gig, okay? But we don't have that gig. We have Rooster Tea Feathers June 6th and 7th.
2: And I'm going to go to the Fala Winery.
1: And you better go to the Fala Winery, but the show is over, everybody. Ryan, take a bow. Let's see you again next week if you're around.
2: I'm around. Thanks for having me, as always.
1: That's all.
20: Yes. Thank you, everybody.
21: Thank you, everybody.
22: 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Major changes have happened at the IRS. 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Haven't filed a return for a while? 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
7: Negotiations continue. I'm Lisa Lucera, Fox News. President Trump says the U.S. continues talking with Iran even after Iran fired on U.S. ships in the Strait of Hormuz.
8: We took our three destroyers and we rammed them through some pretty big stuff today and we knocked the hell out of them.
7: The president says the ceasefire is still on, and he says Pakistan has asked the U.S. to not do Project Freedom, the U.S. effort to guide ships through the Strait of Hormuz during negotiations with Iran. The president made those comments during his stop at the Lincoln Memorial to see the reflecting pool after he had it coated in a color he calls American flag blue.
8: We're really fixing up Washington, D.C.
7: The president said he's also working on the memorial itself and offered no specifics on those plans. New information about the man behind a mass shooting in Austin, Texas.
9: The FBI says the man who shot and killed three people and injured more than a dozen others at a bar in downtown Austin, Texas, acted alone. And there's no evidence any foreign terrorist group supported or directed him. That's according to a two-page update of the agency's probe into the attack on Buford's backyard beer garden on March 1st. That ended after police shot and killed the gunman, Indija Dajani. Investigators say Dajani carried out the attack one day after the war with Iran began and that he was wearing clothing displaying an Iranian flag and the phrase, "property of Allah." The investigation is ongoing.
7: Fox's Carmen Roberts. Florida Governor Ron DeSantis says the immigration detention center known as Alligator Alcatraz was always meant to be temporary. His comments came on the same day the New York Times reported state and federal officials were in early talks about shutting down the facility in the Florida Everglades that DeSantis said has processed and deported 22,000 detainees since it opened last summer. 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
4: Saw the crash being cleaned up, 215 eastbound at Green Valley Parkway. That's off to the right. 215 west a bit slow, I-15 to Jones. Same with 215 north, Sahara to Far Hills. On 15 northbound, breaking from Tropicana up to the Bowl. 11 northbound, still a mess through downtown. Injury accident on Sahara just east of I-15. One in the southwest, restricting northbound Durango past Russell. I'm Mitch Kelly from the Air Supply Air Conditioning Traffic Center.
13: From the Fox 5 First Alert Weather Center, I'm Chief Meteorologist Sam Argier. It is all about the heat as we head into Mother's Day weekend. We keep it dry with mostly sunny skies. 99 degrees on Friday, our first triple-digit day of 2026, at 100 on Saturday, 101 on Sunday.
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16: Thank you, Greg Erringer. Steve Sanchez with you. Let's get right down to it. And I will say it. This is the statement I'll make before we get into any of this tonight, is I'm not masking up. Hell no. Are you? I'm not. The Hanta virus is here. It's interesting. And we're going to go down the rabbit hole on this because, lo and behold, there's a vaccine for it. We're going to talk about that in a minute. But the hantavirus has officially made the legacy media headlines. And I can tell you this, because you got these lefties already saying, if we have to mask up, we'll do it. If we have to social distance, slow your roll. Social distance? Hell to the no. Mask up? Hell no. I don't think America is going to be that stupid again to literally allow them to scare the crap out of us. Because you know what? If you've been reading the news line, the headlines and the news stories out there, they're trying to scare you. And I'm going to tell you, there is zero, near zero risk to the Hanta virus. Near zero risk, just so we're clear. But the left and the WHO, not the rock group, but the World Health Organization, want to scare you. They get off on this stuff, man. Oh, I'm telling you. They get off on this stuff. And I guess I have to ask this. Are we ever going to trust the World Health Organization again? Will we ever trust the CDC? I hate to ask that question, but I think it's a fair and honest question to ask because they lied so much. Let's be real. They lied. And we thought we were going to be able to trust our organizations. Not a Republican thing, not a Democrat thing, just an American thing. And I don't know about you, but I can't trust what the CDC says anymore. I have to go do my own homework. They lied too much. Not just once, not just twice, multiple times. And the World Health Organization, a globalist New World Order entity, would love to control every aspect of health, of vaccines, of mandates, because this is what they wanted to do. In fact, Joe Biden was ready to sign on to that when he was president, and Donald Trump pulled away from it when he became president his second time. Is there really something catastrophic here? I mean, let's be intellectually honest. That's what I have to ask you. Is there something catastrophic here? I don't think so. And again, the disappointing part about this whole thing is when will we ever be able to trust them when something real and something catastrophic is really here? Have you asked yourself that? So let's talk about the hantavirus. Where is it coming from? Rat crap. That's what they're saying. Rodent crap. So what they're saying, and if you watch, you know, and you're reading all the headlines out there, countries are scrambling. See, these are the headlines. This is what scares the hell out of people because people are random. They're drive-through, like the great Rush Limbaugh used to say, drive-through media. They just look at the headlines. They look at the clickbait, and then that's how they base their emotion in their life and their thought. So if you read the legacy media and you read the headlines and you read stuff like countries scramble to track passengers of virus hit cruise ship, yes, you're going to start panicking and say, what the holy hell are they talking about? The Wall Street Journal, inside the global effort to figure out where hantavirus will strike next. You read that. Scares the hell out of you. Am I wrong? I don't think I'm wrong. If you look at The Sun, they're basically, and this is the United States edition, not again. Rat virus outbreak sparks grim COVID flashbacks as anxious Canary Islanders brace for infected ship. So you read all of this and you're saying, what the holy hell? Fox 10 News, Phoenix, hantavirus outbreak. Arizona resident who was on cruise ship being monitored by health department. That scares the crap out of Phoenix and Arizona and Nevada and, well, every city in the country. Is it scaring you? Because according to doctors that have come out publicly, saw a couple on Newsmax earlier today, they're saying the risk is near zero. But I want to rewind back a little bit to January of 2020. Didn't one Dr. Fauci say that we had nothing to worry about, that there was really no risk here to go to the movies, to go out to dinner? Am I wrong? Didn't he say that? He did. And then January became March of 2020, and then all of a sudden we are shutting down the world. First, it was just for 2 weeks. 2 weeks to slow the curve. 2 weeks became 2 months, became 2 years. Let's be real. That's what happened. Is it a scam? Is this all a scam? Is what you have to ask yourself. And is this something that maybe, just maybe, has something to do with the midterm elections? You have to ask yourself that question, too, because let's be real. In 2020... we were in the cusp of a general election. This year, we're in a midterm election. Interesting. Look, I'm not saying, and I'm not trying to point fingers, I'm not making light of hantavirus because three people have died. We're not getting the info. Were these people compromised in their health? Was this, I mean, let's be real. And by the way, how in the hell was a vaccine approved in 2025 for this? Let's be real. We got to scratch our heads on this thing. I said this before, and I'll say it again. We've got some very deviant, sinister, diabolical people in this world that are part of a new world order, a global order, doing satanic, demonic, Luciferian bidding. Do you agree? Yes or no? Phone lines are open early. 702-257-5396 if you'd like to join me. 702-257-5396. Are you masking up? That's the question. Should we pay attention to this? That's another question. Are we going to have to see shutdowns? That's another question. Or is this going to ride off into the sunset in the next couple, 3 weeks because it is just what it is, what it is, what it is? That's the real question. Because they've lied so much to us in the past that we don't know what the hell is up, down, or sideways anymore. That's the real truth, right? Here's another truth. Ask yourself this question. You die tomorrow, do you have enough dough for the wife and kids? Simple. If the answer is no, or you have to scratch your head and think about it, you don't. I spent 25 years in the financial business, and I'll tell you, one of the worst parts of that job was having to go to a 35-year-old widow and give her $1 million life insurance benefit tax-free check because her husband died in a car accident unexpectedly. They got the kids, she's grieving. The $1 million doesn't bring back husband or dad, but it sure helps knowing that the house is paid for, the kids' college is paid for, there's going to be groceries, yada, yada, yada. You got to ask yourself this. Now, the biggest thing I hear from people is like, life insurance, oh my God, I don't want to have medicals, and I don't want this, and I mean, the cost is prohibitive. 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You can get it. Call that number. Quick break in front of us. When we come back, we're going to start getting to our busy calls. And of course, we'll open up phone lines once again in the next segment. I'm Steve Sanchez. Don't go away.
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5: All right, welcome back. 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Those watching on the socials, you're more than welcome to join us as well. 702-257-5396. Should we think this is legit or a scam? The hantavirus, 3 people dead, 5 people infected. There's a person in Arizona that was on this cruise ship. They're monitoring them. I've been told by doctors there is near zero risk, or the risk is near zero is the proper terminology that they're saying. Is this true? How the hell are we supposed to know when they lie so much? They said in January of 20 that COVID wasn't real. Or I shouldn't say wasn't real. They just thought there was really no hardcore risk of this infectious spread. You remember that? Well, they lied. Or did they? Just leave that one for you if you want to go down the rabbit hole on that one. All right, let's go ahead and get down to business. First up this evening is Dave. Dave, welcome to the program.
6: Hey, how you doing?
5: I'm good.
6: Hey, this hantavirus, back in the 90s, I was in the military, and we did a lot of exercises in the desert, northern Nevada, southern Nevada, Arizona. And that's when this thing first came about. First, they didn't know what it was. Then they figured out it was the rat droppings. It would get dry, and it would go up into the air. It is not. I think what you're on the right track with this as far as using it to their benefit. But at that time, they did lots of study, and there was no way that was transmitted from human to human. There's no way it was. So this that they're coming up with is complete BS. One more time, we have all these, you know, pencil neck geeks with their bow ties and their pins sticking out of their pockets like Dr. Screw-Up Fauci trying to use his position to go ahead and just mess with all of us and cause us all trouble. And, of course, we know who they want to get into office. They don't want the Republicans in. They want the Democrats because that's all junk. It's crap. So hantavirus, they spent 5 or 10 years on this thing. It is not transmittable from human to human.
5: Yeah, and all this click, and I appreciate the call, Dave. Thank you, and thank you for your comments. On that, you know, the clickbait tells another story, right? And this is what I'm seeing, you know, clickbait, and people click it and this happens. And, it's interesting. I'm real concerned about when are we ever going to trust our health organizations again? I'm not talking about the WHO. I can give two craps about the World Health Organization. I'm talking about the CDC. Because they went from this to this to this to this,

And they still haven't put it all together, especially when it came to COVID. Interesting. Let me tell you about another scam, though. Let me tell you about another scam. I know what a real scam. And look, I don't know if the Hantavirus is a scam or not. We're seeing it happen. But, you know, I have the inclination that there's something goofy going on. But you know what a real scam? Want me to tell you the real scam that's going on is the Snap scam. Snap. Yes. Have you heard? Well, I'm going to tell you now that there are people. It has been proven. It has been proven. The U.S. Department of Agriculture has spent this last week notifying people that are fraudulently claiming SNAP benefits, okay, because they're driving luxury vehicles. In one state, 14,000 individuals are receiving SNAP benefits and they're driving freaking Ferraris. Let me say that again. It has been uncovered that in one state alone, 14,000 individuals are on SNAP benefits and they're driving luxury cars, some even driving freaking Ferraris. And you're going to sit here and tell me fraud and waste don't exist? It does. The biggest mistake the Trump administration made was allowing Elon Musk to go home from Doge. I don't know who was in POTUS's ear, but it was a very big mistake. Now J.D. Vance and the Department of Agriculture and others have kind of picked up where he's left off, and they are finding unprecedented amounts of fraud. 186,000 dead people on SNAP. Where's that money going? Who's cashing the checks? Who's spending the SNAP benefits? We've seen 300,000 plus illegal aliens on Social Security that have now been removed. Dead people on benefits. Illegals on benefits. 14,000 individuals receiving SNAP benefits driving luxury vehicles, according to Secretary of Agriculture Brooke Rollins. That's the real scam. That's the scam. SNAP scam. Phone lines are open if you want to be part of the program. 702-257-5396 is how you join the conversation. These people are driving luxury cars. They're taking entitlement benefits that you pay taxes for. And yet you're not sure if you're going to be able to buy a pizza, or you're not sure if you're going to be able to take your wife out for Mother's Day because times are a little tight. That burns my arse. Think about this one. Think about this one for a moment, okay? Let me tell you something right now. Your one hospital stay in America from financially being wrecked, if you're in the middle class. Hear me. Most of you think your health insurance protects you until the bills start showing up. ER bills, hospital confinement, MRIs, outpatient surgery, specialists, out-of-pocket exposure. That's Obamacare at its finest. Well, you know my good friend Patrick Cassell of the MultiCare Group, 35 years here in the Valley and serving the whole USA, is giving away a free report tonight called The Hospital Bill Survival Guide. This exposes why so many Americans are underprotected and how new supplemental cash benefit protection strategies may help offset devastating medical costs like the Health Protector Guard. Do you know what the Health Protector Guard is? You need to have it. You need to know what the prices are so that you can get the monies back, the differential, not the hospitals, not the frickin' wealthy executives in Wall Street. Now, some plans are even paying cash benefits tied directly to hospital stays, emergency room surgeries, diagnostics, etc. Look, people are one medical event away from financial pain. 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Do me a favor. Do yourself a favor. Text the word SHIELD right now to 480-486-1984. Text the word SHIELD to 480-486-1984. I'm personally sending that out to you right now. 480-486-1984. Text the word SHIELD. Or if you're old school, you can call a special number I have set up for you. 888-772-2929. Leave your info and I'll make sure that free report, the Hospital Bill Survival Guide, is sent to you ASAP for free. Quick break. When we come back, a lot more to talk about and your calls
Don't go away.

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1: Fox News, I'm Tom Rigotti. The U.S. military fired on Iranian military targets in response to missile, drone, and small boat attacks by the regime. Fox's Ashley Webster is in Tel Aviv.
2: U.S. Central Command saying that, look, U.S. forces intercepted these unprovoked Iranian attacks and responded with self-defense strikes to targeted launch sites within Iran. The Iranian attack came as U.S. Navy destroyers were crossing the Strait of Hormuz to the Gulf of Oman.
1: We're learning more about the man behind a mass shooting in Texas in March. Fox's Carmen Roberts has details.
3: The FBI says the man who shot and killed three people and injured more than a dozen others at a bar in downtown Austin, Texas, acted alone. And there's no evidence any foreign terrorist group supported or directed him.
1: The suspected gunman was shot and killed by police. America's listening to Fox News.
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4: 1, 2, 3, take my hand and come with me because you look so fine that I really want to make you mine. I said you look so fine that I really want to make you mine. Come on and get your kicks. Now you don't need

0: back.
1: Are you gonna be my girl?
0: You see, I said this back in February of 2025, and it's here in front of us, and so it begins. Amnesty. Didn't I tell you? Amnesty was going to be a discussion. I told you this. And I also said that if amnesty was going to be a consideration, amnesty should have been a consideration back a year ago when President Trump started the deportations. Let's be real, and I'm going to tell you why in a moment. So let me explain to you what's going on and why I'm saying what I'm saying. Tom Homan has come out and said that President Trump is being lobbied by cabinet members to approve migrant amnesty. Now, cabinet members are not his advisors. These are members of the cabinet. Okay, he told CBS News this. Now, Tom Homan also stated that President Donald Trump is in fact talking to his advisors about offering some form of legal status to many illegal migrants. Now, CBS asked him, would you support a compromise, sir, that involves giving legal status to the millions of people who are here illegally but are otherwise law-abiding? Tom Homan responded, I'm not going to get ahead of the president on that. He said, I work for the president, okay, and something has to be done to address illegal aliens, the population, or is the solution just to deport them all? That's the way he answered it. And then he went on again to say, look, I'm not going to get ahead of the president. The president is talking to various members of his cabinet. They're discussing what is going on. I'm involved in some, but not others, but I'm not going to get ahead of the president on this. Okay, here's what's saying. Here's what's happening. Is this a midterm strategy? Could be. Now, if you rewind yourself back to February of 2025, when the mass deportation started and ICE and all of this jazz, President Trump made it very clear to leave the agricultural workers alone, to leave the Home Depot guys alone, to leave the service workers alone, and we would concentrate on the illegal criminals that are illegal aliens, the rapists, the murderers, the drug dealers, the cartel members, etc. Remember that? Then, within 2 weeks of that, he was advised by some senior advisors that that was ill-advised sentiment. And he went back and said, get them all. Really, that's the truth. That we could sit here and lie to ourselves, but that is how it went down. And you recall, I was the only one on radio talking about it that way. Everybody else had their pom-poms because everybody wants to have the pom-poms for Trump. I do not. I respect the president. I voted for him 3 times. I'm glad he's the president. I respect most of his policies, probably 95% of them. But I said in the beginning, he was better off going with his gut instinct versus these advisors that think they know.

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2: More conservative than most people even know how to spell conservative. That is a reality. And people that know me know that to be true. So we have to ask ourselves, how do we handle this? Are you going to be in agreement with the president, or are you going to be upset? Could this be the midterm strategy? What say you? Let's get back to business. Bruce, you're up next. Welcome to the show.
3: Good afternoon, Steve. I had called about the Hunter virus. I had some experience with myself. Salt Lake City, where I lived in the mid-90s. Mm-hmm. We took over a food warehouse that was abandoned, infested with mice, literally thousands of them. I caught something. Turned out not to be Hunter virus, but long story short, they sent me up to the University of Utah twice to get tested for it. Now, my neighbor was a forensic veterinarian for the state of Utah, and that was his job, is finding out what animals were dying from and if it could be traced back to humans. And he said there is absolutely no way a human-to-human contact on this. It's spread by, like you said, rodent droppings and urine, because the urine crystallizes, and if you sweep it up, it makes dust, and that, you breathe that in.
2: Right.
3: So if this thing has, in fact, you know, transformed, it's going from human to human, then we know it's been made into a bioweapon by somebody. Yes. And that's why, you know, the Tony Fauci's and all his cohorts, you know, I'm very disappointed that Trump hasn't gone after these people. But until they do, they're going to keep doing this to us because they'll get away with it and there's no consequences. So,
2: Bruce, thank you. And I appreciate your call and your comments, because that's where I was going with it, is if it's mutating, someone made it mutate. That's the point I was trying to make, and I appreciate it, Bruce. All right, let's go ahead and get back to business. Jason, you're next. Welcome to the show.
4: Well, hey, Steve. Remember back in Trump's first term, you know, he was open to what? It was started out at what? The 600,000, and then I think it went to like 1.5 million, the Dreamers.
2: Yeah.
4: And he was really for, hey, let's seal the border and let's give the Dreamers what, because they're here, it wasn't their fault, and all that kind of stuff. So
2: Correct.
4: I'm all for that. You're never going to get everybody out of here. Get the bad people out, and maybe a lot of the people that came in from 2022 to 2024, because those were just flooding the border. But
2: I agree.
4: I think most people would be like, hey, you know what, let's the border's sealed, let's get half of them, you know, legalized, those that have been here, made a life, paid taxes, want to be citizens.
2: Correct.
4: Big one right there. They need to want to be citizens. And then, and I think that will really move the heartbeat for everybody. I mean, you might hear some moaning and groaning from some people, but in the end, they'll go, you know what? It is what it is. It can't change it.
2: Yeah.
4: You got to move that way. You got to get immigration done one way or another. And before you go, Steve, just want to say, go Knights, go.
2: There you go, brother. I appreciate it, Jason. Thank you. Yeah, it was well put by Jason. I agree completely. Because you're not going to change it. So let's make sure that the people that want to be here, that are citizens, are going to stay here. Now, I know there's going to be some grumblings about it, and I get it. Some people are going to say, you see, he said no new wars. He said this. He said no, we're going to deport every illegal. Things change. People are transitional. Especially when you're looking at the betterment of the country. I said this in February 2025 when others that are colleagues of mine were upset that I was saying what I was saying. But once again, prophetically speaking, I was right. And here we are, May of 26, discussing the thing that I said eventually in a year we would be discussing. And good God Almighty, here we are discussing it. Phone lines are open if you'd like to be part of the program. 702-257-5396. Is how you join the conversation. Bottom line is this, ladies and gents. These people are here. We have to deal with them. How would you deal with it? What do you want? If one of these people are your neighbor, I gave you a great example. Or are we going to be hardliners and say, no, they got to go back home? I want the people that are waving the red, white, and green and say Mexico only and all that. Yeah, get the hell out of here. I don't want you here. But those that have the red, white, and blue, and they celebrate 4th of July, and they're Americans, and they'll fight in the freaking trenches with you. We need to do something. I think President Trump is going with his gut.

the way he initially went with his gut. I want to say something to you. This is important. Where are you right now financially? Because I'm going to tell you something right now. In 2008, this country was $10 trillion in debt. Today, over $40 trillion in debt. And Washington just keeps printing and spending money like there's no tomorrow. That's exactly why smart money around the world is moving back into gold and silver. But here's what most people still don't realize. There are now opportunities where gold and silver can actually generate income 3 or 4% a year, and that's monthly income on the gold and silver that you have. Your gold no longer has to just sit in a vault or buried in a safe doing nothing. Now, my good friend, financial advisor Rick Geiler, has a brand new time-sensitive report called How to Make Your Gold Work for You in the New Economy. 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I'm doing it. I'm telling you, it's real. 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I'm going to make it easy for you. 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You'll get the free report, How to Make Your Gold Work for You in the New Economy. 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You will thank me later. Calls on hold, stay put. We're going to grab you on the other side. It's time to go to break and news, but you definitely want to stick around for hour number two. Don't go away.

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2: Fired at us, so we fired back. I'm Lisa Lacera, Fox News. Those words from President Trump after the U.S. military and Iran's military exchanged fire today. He says negotiations with Iran continue and said again,
3: Iran cannot have a nuclear weapon. It cannot have a nuclear bomb.
2: The president said the ceasefire is still on, adding they'd better sign the agreement fast. On his upcoming trip to China, the president says is going to proceed.
3: China's been great for us economically, but not for other presidents. But we've done very well with China. We're going to have a meeting with President Xi. It's going to be, I think, quite amazing. He's been a friend of mine. I've gotten along with him very well over the years.
2: China is allied with Iran. The president has said he wants to speak with President Xi about that relationship. The State Department revoking passports from parents who owe thousands of dollars in child support payments.
4: The Trump administration will begin revoking U.S. passports of parents who owe more than $100,000 in unpaid child support, a policy first announced earlier this year. That would likely strip about 2,700 Americans of their passports. But the program is also expanding significantly and could revoke passports of those owing more than $2,500 in unpaid child support. That's a dollar amount set in a 1996 law, the State Department says. The department says the policy is serving as a powerful tool, collecting more than $156 million over the past 5 years.
2: Fox's Jared Halpern at the White House. Health officials across four continents are tracking down and monitoring passengers who left a hantavirus-stricken cruise ship before a deadly outbreak was detected and is trying to trace others who may have come into contact with them since then. In Argentina, a team of investigators has yet to leave for the southern town where they suspect the outbreak originated. 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
11: Thank you, Greg Erringer. Steve Sanchez with you, hour two, here in front of us. So if you were joining us in the last segment of the program, we were talking about Tom Homan and his comments to CBS News. He confirmed that there are ongoing discussions between Trump and the cabinet about granting legal status to law-abiding illegals and dreamers. I told you this discussion would happen. I told you in February of 2025, I said in a year, it's going to happen. There's no way it can't happen. Especially if the optics were going to look like they were with ICE and the deportations, and which I think we're all in favor of, right? We all want deportations, especially the real criminal element. Yes, I understand when someone comes here illegally, it is a crime and there needs to be consequence. I'm never, ever going to shy away from that. And I'm a Hispanic telling you this, okay? But I think where Trump was coming from a year ago and where he's at today was this. And in fact, a caller in the last hour was literally confirmed also in the first term, Trump tried to get a deal for these dreamers. If you recall, it's just the Democrats didn't want to play ball. It's just like the way the Democrats always are because they hate Trump. So they hate Trump, so Latinos suffer. I mean, it's reality. Let's be real. That's the way Democrats have always been. It's the way they always will be. They look at things as political chess. With that said, I'm more interested in what you feel and think, and I'm going to tell you why. Because Nevada matters. Nevada's now on the map. Since Nevada went Trump in 24, Nevada is now being looked at. This president is looking at Nevada. That's a fact. I know this because I'm in communications with the White House in terms of that level, and this is what they want. I talk to MAGA leaders, Republican leaders, the GOP chair, others. Nevada is important. So it's important what you say. So I'm going to open up phone lines early and we can have this discussion. 702-257-5396. Are you in favor of any amnesty? Because let's just be honest, that's what it is. Legal status to law-abiding illegals and dreamers. I already gave you the reasons why this makes sense. Some are not going to see it that way, and that's okay. This show's about ideas, and it's about discussion and debate. I just see it a certain way. Well, you see it that way, Steve, because you're Hispanic. No, that's not true. Because if you followed the show for the last 16 years, I have been so hard on this area about a wall, about line jumpers, but I always said, and I remain in this position, how about those that basically have been here 20 plus years? Yes, I understand they could have gotten their immigration status. They didn't. They deserve to be punished. I don't think they should go to jail, but there should be significant consequences regarding a fine, a penalty, whatever that case is. I'm sure the Trump administration would come up with something. How do you feel about that if your neighbor was suddenly on a list to be deported and you've known him for 25 years and kids went to school together, now their kids are teaching your grandkids? When I asked this question a year ago, people were like, deport him, deport him, deport him. And I always believe that many of you really didn't mean that. You were just upset and angry because during the Joe Biden administration, so many millions came in. Those people do need to go back. From the time Joe Biden stepped into office, they need to go back. They haven't been here long enough. The criminals need to go. But those that have been here for a long time, especially the Dreamers, how is it the Dreamers' fault? How is it their fault? They were little kids. That's what I'm trying to say. That's the argument. So as it stands right now, the Trump administration, President Trump himself, are having these discussions with the cabinet. What say you? How do you feel about this? Give me your call. Give me a call and share your comments. 702-257-5396 is how you join us. Should there be amnesty or not? That's the question. Should there be amnesty or not? And if there is, what's the proper punishment for these people? I'm not talking about the people waving the red, white, and green. Those people could go to hell and get the hell out of here. I'm talking about the people that are here. You know the people. You've seen them. They may have even done work in your yard. Come on now. What do we do with these people? How do we treat these people? If Trump was able to pull something off that was significant, that was fair, yes, some people in his base are going to be upset. But look, you can't always please everybody when you're a leader. Okay, leadership is not just title, it's action. I've always believed that. A lot of people always believe leadership is title. It's not, it's action. Leadership is action, not title. You can have a freaking business card that says you're VP of this, that, and the other, and you're still an idiot, and you still make stupid decisions. Leadership is action, not title. So you're going to piss some people off. But imagine what could happen. He's already got this huge Hispanic movement. Just imagine. We've got to stop the Democrats. That's the whole key here. How do you feel about this? Let's get back to business. Cyrus, you're up next. Welcome to the show.
15: Hey, Mr. Sanchez. I hope you're doing well. Thanks for taking my call.
11: Sure.
15: I want to give you my opinions about amnesty or a pass. I think it depends on the person.
11: Yeah.
15: If you're talking about people who try to get legal status, but they had these crooked attorneys that didn't give it to them, but they deserved it, that's a different story. And they know English. They didn't go on welfare. They're not anti-American. Yeah. That's a different story. But I don't think that's the case with the vast majority of the ones that don't have legal status.
11: No, it's not. I mean, it's not. You know, but, you know, do you send them back or do they stay? If, let's say, they have XYZ business and they came and did your yard and they clipped your palm trees and they've been here for 20 years and their kids went to school and their kids were born here, no fault of their own. How do we send them back?
15: That's the problem. Las Vegas has one of the highest rates of unauthorized immigrants in the country.
11: Well, of course.
15: And unlike the Central Valley, we don't have crops or farming of any kind. So what we need to do is audit and fine every employer and figure out who's hiring them, why they're hiring them, and then jail them. And I think these people will self-remove. Very
11: now,
15: simple.
11: See, but here's the thing, and I agree with a lot of that, but it's still, you're not answering my question. Does President Trump give them amnesty or not, especially the Dreamers? If a kid came here at 1 year old and now they're 30, you want to send them back? How is it their fault? They were 1 year old.
15: You don't even I don't think you have to give them amnesty. You just let it take care of itself.
11: How does it take care of itself?
15: They'll just remove by their own. I mean,
11: no, you know, you're not hearing me. You're not hearing me. What I'm saying is, if a kid was brought here at 1 year old, they're still crapping their diaper, and now they're 30 and they're a school teacher. You really want to send the 30-year-old back that was brought here and they had no say? That's what you're telling me? That's an American citizen. That's what American citizens want to do? Well, it's not their fault, though.
15: But the parents have to pay a penalty. They didn't follow
11: the law. It's
15: not fair to my relatives.
11: I agree with that. I agree. And you know what? I've done a lot of deep dive in this, and I appreciate the call, Sarah. Thank you. I've done a real deep dive in this because a lot of people will say, well, why isn't this person then, now that they're 30, going to get papers themselves? Shame on them, because a lot of times the parents lied to them and they thought they were citizens. I know this for fact. My last name is Sanchez. I think I know something. I come from the San Joaquin Valley, north of Fresno. My dad was a rancher. I think I know a couple of things. A lot of time these kids, they're adults now, they didn't know. Mom and dad said, yeah, we're legal and everything. Just, they don't know. They're going to say, oh, mom and dad, are you sure we're legal? Let me. Well, Steve, how about birth certificates? It could have said. Birth certificates are constantly done, forged. A lot of kids don't even have their birth certificates. My wife doesn't even want to let the kids' birth certificates out of her sight, and they're adults. I mean, that's funny. My wife wants to cherish those birth certificates and doesn't want to even let them out. Mom, can I have the birth certificate? No, you're going to lose it. And they're 35 years old. Give me a break. Great call, Sarius, and I appreciate it. 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You're over 50. You got some problems with a flat tire in the bedroom. 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You'll see. 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

0: back. Steve Sanchez, glad to be with you. Okay, we're talking about, obviously, amnesty, and people are shocked. There he goes, the president again, changing his mind. He broke promises. Okay, no new wars, and there's wars, and he said this, and the Epstein files, and where are the Epstein files, and he's a tyrant, and he's lost his mind, and we need the 25th Amendment, and now this just proves it. He wants amnesty. Can you believe it? Amnesty! Amnesty! Well, POTUS wanted this in February of 25. I can't say he wanted amnesty, but he was like, hey, ICE, hey, Tom Homan, go after the rapists, the murderers, and the psychopaths, the drug dealers, the cartels, the gang members. Leave the guys at Home Depot and the agricultural people and the service people alone for now. We'll deal that with it later. Okay, Mr. President, boom, boom, boom, boom, boom. Then others around him, advisors, say, Mr. President, so, Mr. President, your base, Mr. President, you got it. And then 2 weeks later, he's like, okay, go get him. Then all the optics of ICE and this and the shootings and the killings and, you know, ICE just doing their job. And, you know, Democrats want to unmask ICE and because the Democrats are just nut jobs. ICE is just doing their job as they should. It's a dangerous, dangerous game that they're playing. But they do it for a little pay and they go out there to try to make you safe. That's not good enough for the Democrats. So now the president's sitting back and said, okay, here we are. I said it in February of 25, a year later, I said we'd have to deal with this. We're dealing with it. President sitting down with his cabinet right now discussing legal status. How does that look? How does that work? Are you in favor of it? Nevada, you matter because POTUS is listening. They all listen to this show. This show gets reported. That is a reality. You can go fact check that with anybody. So they're listening to you, what you want. Yeah, you're going to get a lot of people that are upset saying, just send them all. Okay, so a one-year-old that came. And now let's say that they're 20 years old, still in college. You want to send them back? The dreamer? Is that what you're saying? How's that right? Well, Steve, the parents. Okay, yeah, I know the parents. There should be consequences. Fine, I agree. I'm telling you, I agree. How do you send a 16-year-old back? An 18-year-old back? A 20-year-old back? 22-year-old back? Trump can come out and say, we closed the border, it's sealed. Nobody's coming across it, which is true. We've got that under control. Now we're dealing with the immigration status, and we're going to be empathetic, but there's going to be financial consequences for those that jump the line, and we're going to find out who really wants to be here and wants to be an American citizen, and that could be your neighbor. Is there a problem with that? That's what I'm asking you. Phone lines are open, 702-257-5396. The one thing that bothers me is some people will hear me and they'll say, yeah, Steve isn't as conservative as he says. He's letting his Mexican heritage get in front of him. Yeah, because he's a Latino. He's a Hispanic. That boy likes a good street taco like they all do. Eating chorizo and eggs in the morning. No wonder he's out there crying for his people. No, they're not my people. You know who my people are? The freaking American people. My dad fought in war for this country. Don't you dare tell me that, because those are fighting words. I just happen to have Christian empathy. So does Trump. But you goofballs like Ted, Tucker Carlson, and Megyn Kelly, and Candace, and all these other fools have made him out to be something he's not. The leftist media has made him be something he's not. That's the reality. You know it and I know it. Oh, I've got issues with Trump on some things. For sure. I was talking to a good friend of mine earlier. The same friend I was telling you about yesterday up in northern Arizona. Very prophetic guy. He uses scripture and stuff. He's been studying the Bible for 20 plus years. And there's a rabbit hole that I'm going down. Stay tuned is what I'm telling you. But right now I got to tell you what's going on with policy. What's going on with government. What's going on with your life? That's what we do here. Let's go back to our calls. Lewis, you're next. Welcome to the program.
1: Hey, Steve. No to amnesty. Absolutely not. This is a whole new MAGA movement. Now is not the time. The war in Iran is not over, despite what people may believe and want to believe. Because the government wouldn't lie to you, no matter who's in office, number one. So now is not the time. The war in Ukraine is not over. Plus, I got news for you, Steve. That 30-year-old teacher that you were talking to, he has a path to citizenship. He just has to spend some money and go hire an attorney and find one of his family members to sponsor him. And how do I know this? Because just like you, I'm Hispanic, I'm Mexican, I was born in Mexico, I'm a citizen, had family here, have family here that is illegal, and my youngest nephew, when he realized that he needed to finalize his legal status to do the things that he wanted to do, he went, found an attorney, found out what he needed to do, spent the money with an attorney, came to me and asked him.
0: Did you sponsor him? Did you sponsor him? Yes or no? Thank you, Producer Nate, for cutting him off. Did you sponsor him? Yes or no was the question I had. And Producer Nate got a little trigger happy and basically probably didn't like what you were saying and cut you off. I'm not responsible for that side of the building. With that said, Lewis, I can tell you this. I agree with what you're saying up to a certain point. But this is why this has to be debated. This is why it has to be discussed. This is why President Trump is having these discussions with the cabinet. Because it's a lot more complex than just what you're saying. You're going based on your own family experience, and I get that. I see that, and I see that in my own family in generations past. But we have to really have a think tank type situation on this one. And I appreciate the call. Thank you. Call back tomorrow. We'd love to hear from you. All right, look, give me 10 seconds, because this is one of the most unusual offers I've ever seen. A local company, Sarah Coin and Precious Metals, they've been here in Las Vegas for over 40 years. They're giving my listeners actual gold for free. 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I want you to text GOLD right now to 480-486-1984. 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You walk into Sahara Coin, show it at the counter, and you get your gold, no strings attached. They're doing this specifically for my loyal audience. And once they've hit their limit, it's done. So if you ever thought about gold, here's a way to do it. Text GOLD right now, 480-486-1984. Text GOLD right now, 480-486-1984. By the way, I know some of you are thinking, what's the catch? No catch. Trust what I tell you. You will thank me later. Quick break in front of us. And when we come back, a lot more to talk about. And of course, your calls don't go away. Steve Sanchez. 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
2: Fox News, I'm Ted Lindner. Tensions continue in the Strait of Hormuz as the U.S. carried out retaliatory airstrikes against Iran.
3: U.S. Central Command says Iran launched an unprovoked attack against U.S. warships, leading to self-defense strikes. In a statement, the military says Iran launched missiles, drones, and small boats at three guided missile destroyers transiting the Strait of Hormuz. Those inbound threats were eliminated and no U.S. assets were hit.
2: Fox's Jared Halpern and former FBI Director James Comey asking to cancel his upcoming court appearance in North Carolina, saying it was unnecessary because he already surrendered in the state of Virginia. Comey charged in a two-count indictment last week with knowingly and willfully communicating a threat against President Trump by posting an Instagram photo of seashells in the numerical arrangement of 8647. Comey argues it reflected a political message, not a call to violence. America's listening to Fox News.
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0: right, welcome back. All right, I'm going to say something here I normally wouldn't say on the air. I spent 25 years, friends, in the financial world. And I've seen exactly how this game plays out, and right now there is a game. By the time the average investor realizes something is wrong, it's already too late to do anything about it. Trust what I tell you. It's not opinion, it's experience. 25 years experience. And right now there are things happening under the surface, the kind professionals watch, but the public doesn't catch until it's already showing up in their account. That's why I pay attention to my good friend, best-selling author and financial educator, Rick Eiler. He's tracking this in real time, and he just released a report breaking down what's happening right now and what it could mean if things start to move, and you are not going to believe what's in here. He blows the lid off of the big banks, the Wall Street casino, the crypto stuff, the digital currency. I'm telling you, it's not for the faint of heart, but I think you can handle it. I know this audience very well. I know you have the boldness to handle it. Plus, you need the information because I don't want you to lose your derriere when it comes down, and it's going to come down soon. I want you to text REPORT right now to 480-486-1984. 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Leave a message. He'll send the report directly to you. Look, I'm not telling you to panic. I'm telling you to pay attention. Once this shows up in the headlines, trust me, your window to react is already smaller. 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And I know who can back me up on what I'm saying is our very good friend and radio show contributor and soon to be a best-selling author himself. I'm talking about our friend Guy Nori, joins us now. Guy, welcome to the program.
1: Thanks. Always good to be on.
0: Well, you know, Guy, look, right now there's a lot of uncertainty. I mean, we're going to deal with Iran for a moment. We're, you know, President Trump is just, as President Trump, he's like ADD. He's right now discussing amnesty with his cabinet. That came out of left field, but you and I have talked about this before. We kind of knew this would eventually be a conversation for another day. Mm-hmm. The day has come in front of us. Here it is in front of us. So we're dealing with that. We're dealing with Iran still playing games. You said they would. You basically said, hey, man, guess what? Iran's going to do this. They're going to do that. You were 100% right on that. So are we losing in Iran? Why does the left keep saying that? Why do they keep rooting against us? I mean, it makes no sense. Make sense of it for us.
1: It's like almost like you have to define losing for them because they just don't understand what winning and losing is anymore. And by the way, that's it's a trait, unfortunately, of our country as it's gone left, more left. You know, a soccer game ends, everybody gets a trophy, whether you won or you lost, it doesn't matter, right? So we're getting ourselves into this train of thought. But remember, they cannot accept anything positive coming from the president. Anything.
0: Yeah.
1: So
0: it's obvious.
1: The fog of war, which is unfortunately what we have, the fog of war, you just don't know. You know, I mean, how are we losing? You're telling me what? Like, we all have our definition of losing, and I haven't even thought about what losing for us looks like. So for them to say we're losing is just absolutely crazy, which by the way, follows right after them saying that Iran is winning. So the weird thing is that they're actually mirroring what the Iranians say, because to the Iranians and to Hezbollah, the fact that you're still here means you won. So just imagine if we use this analogy with a football game. You just lost the game 99-7. Every one of your players is injured. Your coach has nobody to call to get on the field. But because you're still standing on the sideline, you can say you won. That's exactly what they're doing.
0: It just blows my mind, though, Guy. See, you and I, we're just normal And you feel the same way, and especially you. You know, you came here from Lebanon. You were fighting in that war against the PLO, the granddaddies of Hezbollah, Hamas. You were there. You know, you came. You made a tremendous success for yourself. You're very respected around the world. Around the world, you really are. You sit on boards. You're a philanthropist. You do so much. Venture capitalist. You authored a book. It's going to be coming out soon. So, I know to you this is very personal because you're like, guys, I come from the Middle East. I know what I know, and I'm seeing here what they did then. And I'm sure you're just so shocked and disappointed to say, man, even in a time of uncertainty and war, the Democrats choose to be on the wrong side of history.
1: Yeah, you know, again, if we put politics aside and we look at what happened 47 years ago, which is basically this revolution occurs in Iran. By the way, to our leftist friends, it's a revolution between the left and the mullahs together.
0: Yeah.
1: Left played a huge role in this, right? They didn't like the Shah. He's a rightist. He's pro-America, so on and so forth, right? So this revolution happens, of course, after the mullahs kill all of the leftists that were with them in that initial revolution. They do nothing, you know, of course, they took our embassy hostage. They do nothing but spit on our face consistently, no matter what, no matter which situation occurs, they go against us. And then finally, one president, you know, and every president has had to deal with them their own way.
0: Yeah.
1: You know, whether it was Kuwait One, whether it was Iraq, whether no matter what. And yet, when one president decides to do something about it, they get all up in arms. It's like, these guys don't like us, have never liked us. They call us the great Satan, always have, always will. Why is it that you want to cut them a break? This to me is what I don't understand.
0: And you know, the CIA came out, though. You know what shocks me, too, is the same. And, you know, look, and I have my reservations about the CIA, but the CIA came out, and I don't know if you saw this today, that said, you know, Iran can withstand for months this blockade, that they can endure it for months. I don't know how true that is, especially if we decimated their Navy, their Air Force. How true is it? Is it just the wildcats out there doing it? I mean, what are your thoughts on that?
1: Well, see, again, here we go. It was a leaked report, right? So already somebody did something that's not right to leak some information like this. The second thing, you know, these are the same intelligence agencies that told us that Saddam Hussein had weapons of mass destruction, and you know, they're as right as they're wrong, right? We're gonna be nice here, you know. They're as right as they're wrong, 50-50, let's just say. Yeah. So, do I believe this? I mean, can they survive? Define survival. Inflation at a 1,000, people can barely, you know, they already have a water problem. Half of the population doesn't want the regime that's around. You know, they've lost layers and layers of their leadership. So, you know, again, survival. It's like back to our football team. It's like, yeah, the football team survived to fight another day. Really? So tomorrow morning when all these kids wake up and their coaches wake up and they lost 99-7, they survive, then they can maybe play another game this season.
0: Yeah, exactly.
1: It's
0: bat crab crazy. There's no question. Guy, let me put you on hold for just a sec. We're up on break. But when we come back, we'll get right back to you. I've got a couple other questions for you. Marco Rubio, Marcomentum is what they're saying is happening right now. I'm going to get your take on that one. We're talking with our good friend Guy Nori. He joins us every week here. He is our radio show contributor. If you want to follow Guy Nori, you can follow him at Guy Nora Official on all the socials. He's always dropping daily nuggets of truth, and that's what he's doing here tonight. If you'd like to join us, you got a question for Guy, you can call us at 702-257-5396 is how you do it. Get your place in line early, and I can get you on with him. 702-257-5396. I'm Steve Sanchez. We'll be right back.

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It's National Barriers Awareness Day. It's a day where we all must continue to dissolve the stigmas and biases many of us face on a daily basis. Whether physical, financial, cultural, or social, today is the day to bring attention to those barriers which don't allow our fellow Americans and human beings from fully participating in society. Also on this date in 1798, the first presidential inaugural ball took place for George Washington in New York City. The Ninth Symphony debuted in Vienna in 1824. It is widely considered Beethoven's greatest work. If it's your birthday today, you share it with legendary Hall of Fame quarterback and Baltimore Colt, Johnny Unitas, born in 1933, and Fast Times at Ridgemont High director Amy Heckerling, born in 1954. I'm Tushar Saxena with your Fox Daily Snapshot.

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Welcome back. Steve Sanchez with you. Always a pleasure. Of course, we got our good friend Guy Nora hanging out with us. All right, Guy, Marco-mentum. Have you heard the term? Marco Rubio is making waves because he did the White House press conference. He subbed.

0: for Carolyn Leavitt, yeah. and I think he was interviewing for a job. This clip has gone viral because they asked Marco a question, and producer Nate has that we're going to play. I want you to hear this, Guy, and then give me your comments of what you think. Was this a campaign commercial or a little slogan? And we'll break it down. So, producer Nate, let's run that.
1: You've had a deep faith for God and country. At the end of the day, with all that you've been involved in,
2: keep going.
1: You've been extremely busy.
2: Go ahead, I'm sorry.
1: As we all know, I got to ask you, what is your hope for America at a time such as this?
2: My hope for America?
1: And how do you personally deal with that?
2: Yeah, look, I mean, my hope for America.

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2: Americans freer, more prosperous, safer, and that is our goal as well. But it is a unique and exceptional country, and as we come upon this 250-year anniversary, I think we have a lot to learn and be proud of in our history. It is one of perpetual and continuous improvement, where each generation has done its part to bring us closer to fulfilling the vision that the founders of this country had upon its founding. So,
3: that's a big statement. That sounds very presidential, doesn't it, Gee?
4: It does, but more importantly, Steve, this is America being great. This is the American dream. This is coming from someone whose parents left Cuba and were not rich people. They earned it. They earned their dream, and their son now is Secretary of State. So this, to me, this statement gives me goosebumps, because that's exactly what I say on the road. You know, what is it about this country that's so special? It's that everybody can make it. It's that if you work hard and you earn it, you're going to be able to make it. That's what the founders wanted. That's what we've done for 250 years, and we're not going to stop now. I think it's a great statement. Honestly, I don't think that was an interview, Steve. That's heartfelt from someone who looks at their parents and their family and their friends and, you know, meets people like me and says, that's the promise of America. That's what it's all about.
3: Yeah, I agree completely. Well, he seems to command the press very well. They laugh, and that's exciting. We'll see. 2028, as you know, Gee, because you were in politics, you ran for governor here in the state of Nevada. 2028 is millions of years away in political time, right? It's millions of years away. Anything could happen from now until 28. We got a 26 election that we better take care of business on, or we're in real trouble, right?
4: But you're 100% correct that it's Marco Mentum, no question.
3: Yeah.
4: So that will,
3: yeah.
4: But you're right. And then again, back to 26, especially in Nevada, we have a lot of work to do this year. You know, we've got some very, very important races and a couple of initiatives that are very important. So, you know, this is not the time for us to take the foot off the pedal or get frustrated or get, you know, this is not the time. This is the time to keep fighting.
3: Yeah, no, I agree. With that said, I'm going to leave it right there. Gee Nora, always a pleasure. And our audience very much appreciates you. We look forward to our visit next week. And keep us posted. Keep posting those great videos on the socials. We do love them, and we appreciate you.
4: Thanks, Steve. All right.
3: That was our good friend, Gee Nora, up from Northern Nevada. That's right. D2, by the way, for some of you that need to know. That's the stomping grounds of Lieutenant Colonel David Flippo. He's up in Nevada, Northern Nevada, now running for D2. And it's looking pretty good for the colonel. And it should, because he's the true conservative in that race. No question about it. No question about it. But Gee is absolutely correct. We got a lot of work to do. If you want to hang out with Gee, you can do it every day. It's simple. On the social media platforms, he's at Gee Nora Official. He's on YouTube, and he's got a book coming out in a couple weeks. Next week, he will let us know that date. You can do some pre-orders on Amazon, and that book is going to be everything about his life in Lebanon, fighting the PLO, and then finding the American dream here in America. That is the biggest of all. So look forward to that. All right. I want to, and you've probably heard me talk about this before, this be your own banker. What does it mean to be your own banker, Steve Sanchez? I heard this. Well, if you have a whole life insurance policy, and a lot of people do, sitting in the drawer collecting dust, you may have a provision where the IRS allows you to be your own banker, meaning that there's certain provisions in the policy that allow you to grow your cash value tax-free. But more importantly, there's an IRS code that allows you to pull it out, pay for your daughter's wedding, start a business, buy a car, and then pay yourself back, and you get the interest in dividends and still have the life insurance benefit. IRS allows this. Congress passed the laws to have this. They do it. I do it. I've been doing this since 1991 when I first started as a financial advisor with John Hancock Financial. And I want to show you how to do it. Look, there's a lot of this and a lot of pie in the sky, and you hear the socials and you just,

here's what I'm going to tell you. 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Wouldn't you agree? 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Of course, I'm going to make it easy. 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It's how the rich get rich with Whole Life, how they stay rich with Whole Life, how to become your own banker, being your own banker. It's a big mouthful. 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Shouldn't you know the truth? 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Call this number, 1-877-983-7233, and that info is going to be sent out to you. The first seven callers that call, you're also going to get a book, compliments of, well, yours truly, called Retire with Leverage. This is a great book, and I'm going to send it to you on PDF format. First seven that call, make sure you make the call. Look, everything we do here, it's to help you, to empower you, so that when they pull the rug from under your feet, you're solid and you're stable and we can weather the storms. That's what I'm talking about. It's always a pleasure to hang out with everybody. The SteveSanchezShow.com website. Go there to follow me on the socials because we're dropping content every single day. And we want you to be part of that as well. And we're going to be back tomorrow to do this all over again. Until then, be careful, be safe, be vigilant. And God bless, and we'll catch you on the other side.

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6: The ceasefire is still on. I'm Lisa Lucera, Fox News. So says President Trump after the U.S. and Iranian forces exchanged fire. The president says Iran fired first and the U.S. was defending itself. And the president says negotiations with Iran continue.
7: The talks are going very well, but they have to understand if it doesn't get signed, they're going to have a lot of pain. They're going to have a lot of pain.
6: The president says Pakistan asked the U.S. to not conduct Project Freedom.

0: Freedom during negotiations. Project Freedom is the U.S. military's effort to move ships through the Strait of Hormuz. The White House says President Trump will deliver remarks at noon tomorrow from the Rose Garden. No word on what he'll speak about. Sentencing for the man who firebombed a rally for Israel last year in Boulder, Colorado.
1: Mohammed Solomon pleading guilty to charges including murder, asking for the maximum penalty.
2: At the end, I want to reassure my apologies to everyone. And that I will spend the remainder of my life in prison.
1: He was sentenced to life without the possibility of parole for the murder charge alone. The Egyptian national killed an 82-year-old woman and injured at least 12 others last June, throwing Molotov cocktails at those raising awareness about Israeli hostages in Gaza.
3: Each time I pass a gas station, that stench of gasoline is a reminder of the singed nose hairs and the burned flesh from that day.
1: Corey Gartner, one of several who read impact statements in court.
0: Fox's Kristen Goodwin. Solomon also faces a federal hate crime charge. Prosecutors are weighing whether to seek the death penalty in that case. The NTSB says both engines shut off and there was a struggle in the cockpit before a China Eastern Airlines jet slammed into a mountain in 2022, killing all 132 people on board. The NTSB was involved in the investigation because the plane and engines were made by American companies. 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

0: You're about to listen to the Dr. Dahlia Show. 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
1: Owie. Oh, man. I got to tell you, I feel horrible. It's not flu. It's not COVID. It's not hantavirus. I got my shingles vaccine, and I don't regret it. I'll tell you why I decided to finally break down and do it. But I got my shingles vaccine. I know some of you are like, Dahlia, they only give those to people who are over 50. Yeah, I know. I was kind of shocked I got it, too, you know, being that I'm only 29. Yeah. But anyway, apparently, I was the rare exception that got my shingles vaccine. No, I'm, shall we say, near the age group. Let's just leave it at that. And the shingles vaccine has been a vaccine I've been really putting off. And the reason why is everybody and their mother who has gotten the vaccine has told me how miserable they are. And so I was telling myself, look, now I want to wait. And I've told you guys about this. I've been very, very open about, you know, what I'm doing and you know, and my health, and sometimes a little too open. I've given you guys the blow by blow when I've had my colonoscopy. I mean, but another reason why is there's a lot of talk about the safety and the efficacy of these vaccines. And when people say, you know, gosh, you know, I had this side effect or I had this, you know, I can't, you know, give you guys firsthand experience if I don't do it myself. That's why I got the COVID vaccine. That's why I got the COVID booster. So I can at least talk you guys through what happened to me. So, you know, I'm not just reading, well, this is what somebody said, and this is what somebody said. Well, this is what happened to me. Not that that applies to everybody, but at least I have some frame of reference, and I put my money where my mouth is. So with the shingles vaccine, the shingles is a disease that can affect us when we're older. I've seen actually 20-year-olds and 30-year-olds now get it. It's I'm kind of blown away at how we're seeing younger people get it. But it's the chickenpox virus that we got as kids. Now, a lot of people now are vaccinated for chickenpox. For us older individuals, like me, Gen X, we got chickenpox as a kid. And then the virus decides to live in one of our dermatomes, our nerves. And it will come out in the future, if it wants to, either by a virus activating it, like COVID, you coming down with COVID, and then it wakes up the varicella virus, or stress, or something, decides to wake it up, and then it comes out with a very painful rash around one side of your body. It could be along your head and eye. It could affect your ear. It could go across your chest, affecting your breathing. It could go around the abdomen or breast or down the leg. And when the cases of shingles I've seen, luckily, you know, if we could catch them early, they don't become severe. But these cases where they've gotten, you know, been severe, I've had patients where they couldn't breathe and we've had to admit them to the hospital. I've had patients where they almost went blind or they lost their hearing. So shingles has kind of scared me. But I was also fearful because I never take a day off. And so I didn't want to take the vaccine because I didn't want to feel sick. So my original plan was I was going to see where my shingles came from. I was going to wait until I got shingles and see where my shingles erupts. Because if the chickenpox virus lives in a dermatome, that dermatome is the one that you usually get your shingles outbreaks out of. And I'm like, well, you know, if it happens on my face, then yeah, I'm going to get the vaccine. If it happens across the chest or on the leg, then, you know, but I didn't want to wait anymore. And there was a few reasons why I didn't want to wait. One is we've seen studies where there's reduced dementia risk, Alzheimer's risk. And I got to tell you, I mean, life is like a roll of toilet paper. The closer you get to the end, the faster it rolls. And I'm like, if I'm going to need to do anything to stave off dementia, I need to do that sooner than later. The other thing that I struggle with are unilateral headaches, where I get headaches on one side. And so before I used to think, well, they were period headaches or hormonal headaches. Well, now if I get a headache on one side, the first thing I'm thinking is, oh, God, is that shingles? And I can't sit here and take antivirals preemptively before the rash shows all the time, every time I get a headache. And I was starting to get a little nervous. Another thing is I know it looks like I have two eyebrows, but if I don't, you know, address my eyebrows, it could look like a unibrow. And so if I, let's say, pluck or do whatever to my eyebrows, I could a couple days later have pain along the eyebrows. See, I'm really fearful of shingles by the eye and getting zoster ophthalmicus. I don't want to get that. And so if my eyebrow hurts because I was plucking, right, and or waxing the eyebrow, yet I can't tell if it's shingles or not, I found myself going, okay, this is ridiculous. I'm going to have to just break down and do it. So I got my first shot. Now, basically with the shingles vaccine, it's not like the Zostavax. The Zostavax had a 51% efficacy roughly, and it was a live attenuated where they take the varicella virus, weaken it down. We also saw immunity wane with that. The Shingrix is the new and improved version, but you got to get two shots of it. And you got to get it between 2 and 6 months after your first. And so I got it in this arm. I always tell them to do it in my left arm because it just, I need my right. And I'm glad I did because I could barely move my arm. Now, the gentleman, the tech who injected me at Walgreens did a great job. I hardly felt it. But then within an hour or two, it started to hurt. And then throughout last night, couldn't sleep. I felt flu-like. Why? Why does the shingles vaccine make you feel so much more sick than, let's say, your tetanus shot or your flu shot? Well, because there's an adjuvant in it. It's an inactivated, killed version. They use like a piece of a viral protein. So you're not actually getting the virus. And remember, we've had the virus, and if you've had varicella, it's sitting in you, latent. And so the body already recognizes it. So you're kind of dealing with a pathogen that your body already knows. And with the shingle, with the Shingrix, with that adjuvant, you seem to kind of get a little more of a wake up of your immune system. So my immune system got woken up. And I mean, boy, is it awoken. The first shot, most people say they're good. Now, pain goes away in a few days, fever, nausea, vomiting. I've had diarrhea, nausea, body aches. And this is just my first shot. The second shot that I'm supposed to get between 2 and 6 months, I'm a little nervous about. Now, I know people are saying, gosh, you know, why would you do that? You know, why would you take the risk? If you've seen what I've seen with shingles, it's a no-brainer. And I know people don't like it when doctors will, you know, get vaccines and things like that because they read, you know, okay, well, doctors won't do anything that'll hurt them. I sincerely feel that this vaccine is life-saving and it does protect us. It's just, I'm going to feel like crap today and I don't know what I'm going to do a few months from now with my booster. But at least I'm going to walk you guys through it and let you know what's going on. 1-877-DOC-DOLLY, don't go away. Dr. Dahlia here. 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

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Big thanks to Talk Media Network for making the show happen. Big thanks to Daniel, our producer, and big thanks to y'all for tuning in. We really do appreciate it. 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So, is marijuana good for you or not? Apparently, there's a class action lawsuit saying that these marijuana companies were deceptive about medical marketing claims. Several dozen plaintiffs from 12 states have filed a class action lawsuit against three major cannabis companies. According to MJ Biz Daily, the lawsuit alleges that the cannabis firms marketed adult-use cannabis products using deceptive claims of medical benefits. There's an Illinois attorney who, I guess, is representing the plaintiffs. Now, this is a federal class action lawsuit against three cannabis multi-state operators, including MSOs, Cresco Labs, Green Thumb Industries, Verano Holding Corp. And they are sued because they have portrayed cannabis products to recreational users as safe and appropriate for widespread use, despite scientific evidence to the contrary. And I'll tell you what I think about this in a second. And so the lawsuit could, I guess, face an enormous settlement, very similar to the big tobacco settlements, right? Like the $206 billion payouts that big tobacco had to pay back in the 90s. And according to the suit, the plaintiffs suffered economic injury as well as direct and proximate result of purchasing cannabis. The plaintiffs, according to MJ Biz Daily, who the lawsuit said purchased one or more cannabis products in one of 12 states with adult use markets, are seeking unspecified damages as well as a judge's order that would halt the cannabis companies from making claims regarding the medicinal, health, or therapeutic benefits of marijuana sold through a recreational or adult-use retailer. And they say the suit is meant to force marijuana businesses to warn consumers about the well-known, obvious, and scientifically validated dangers of cannabis. So

0: the plaintiffs, including Smart Approaches to Marijuana, which is the country's leading anti-marijuana legalization group, Kevin Sabat, a former staffer of the White House Office of National Drug Control Policy, is the group's executive director. And again, multiple plaintiffs. This is a very interesting topic because there have been studies showing that there are medicinal applications and FDA-approved drugs using purified CBD or synthetic THC, like Epidiolex for Dravet syndrome and Lennox-Gastaut seizure disorder. Marinol, we've used since, I think, the late 80s, early 90s, I believe, for chemotherapy-induced nausea and AIDS wasting syndrome. Sesamet is a synthetic cannabinoid used for severe chemotherapy, nausea, and vomiting. And so we do have medications based on marijuana derivatives that are FDA approved, but these are for very unique, specific medical applications. I agree that no company selling marijuana in these marijuana stores should be acting like a medical provider saying this is good for your health, because there are more risks than benefits that we know of. Stroke, heart attack, psychosis. I keep bringing up that girl who was watching a movie at home with her boyfriend. They were smoking a bong, and then she ends up stabbing him 108 times. Now, we do know that there's cannabis hyperemesis syndrome. There's depression, anxiety, paranoia, lack of memory, lack of concentration. So worsening of somebody's mental health. We know there's risks. But as I've always said, the reason why I voted to legalize it in my neck of the woods is because, and why I support us taking it from a category one classification controlled substance to a three, is I still want it to be a controlled substance, but I want us to be able to study it and see what medicinal applications there are. But nobody should be sitting there saying, look, you need to use this for your diabetes or your, you know, the, and so people shouldn't be self. It's not like an over the counter Pepto-Bismol. Yeah, I mean, you go to Walgreens or CVS, or you go to a pharmacy and you're able to, you know, get a medication for your sinuses or your allergies or all that, you know, but those have tests, and those, even the over the counter medications, there's still some sort of regulatory body overseen. When you look at these compounds that are sold in medical marijuana or marijuana stores, you know, even though the strain oftentimes is delineated, you know, is a sativa, indica, is it a hybrid, is it, what's the dosing, et cetera, we don't have a lot of regulation over that. It's taxed like crazy, but it's understood that this is something more recreational. And as a physician, I have been a little nervous about what people have been taking, because I do believe the amounts they're getting is, this isn't your grandfather's marijuana. I mean, these are now very potent, and they're designed, you know, now that we have a legal market, there's products and designs of it. And for those who can't afford the legal market, they may get it off the street. And unfortunately, those can be laced with other drugs, fentanyl, et cetera. So you have these suppliers trying to make a product that they think is going to be better than somebody else's, and they want people to become addicted or become dependent on it. And there's a lot of manipulation, and then there's a lot of room for health risks. So, I mean, I don't know where necessarily I stand in terms of, you know, a lawsuit against the companies, but I do believe there needs to be some sort of regulation and some sort of protection for consumers. So what are people saying that marijuana helps you with? Well, chronic pain and neuropathic nerve pain has been something that I have even seen my diabetic patients say, you know, they struggle with these medications helping with their neuropathy, but the marijuana helps with that. As I said, chemotherapy-induced nausea. You got to be very, very careful when you're using marijuana for nausea, because marijuana actually makes you more nauseous. So when people say, yeah, I have chronic nausea, and they use marijuana, and then they get nausea the next day, a lot of times it's the cannabis that's making you more nauseated. So you have to be careful. However, with the chemotherapy nausea, we've been using Marinol, which is an FDA-approved product, and we have been suggesting marijuana applications for that. One thing that I saw my patients love about marijuana was those who had multiple sclerosis. The spasticity that people get with multiple sclerosis is that has given people a lot of relief. The endocannabinoid receptors, or the cannabinoid receptors, and their effect on the muscle that people get when their multiple sclerosis and their linings of their nerves start to fray. There's been a lot of, shall we say, reports anecdotally, and there have been some studies showing strong evidence of patients reporting that their symptoms of stiffness and spasms are decreasing. I got to tell you, my patients with multiple sclerosis, I mean, whatever you say works for you, I mean, I want you to be able to get access to, because multiple sclerosis is no easy. It's no easy condition. And then the refractory epilepsy, like Lennox-Gastaut-Dravet syndrome, you know, this is what prompted the FDA to approve Epidiolex. And the reason why we have a marijuana-based medication, a purified CBD medication for that, is that came from anecdotal evidence where parents are saying, look, I could control my child's seizures with marijuana. And don't be arresting me. And don't be, you know, saying I'm abusing the child. I'm just trying to control the seizures because my kid could die during a seizure. And they looked into it, and then they found that it could help, and now they have an FDA-approved medication for that. Sleep quality, some people can sleep better. Unfortunately, some people may not sleep as well. In terms of appetite stimulation, even though dronabinol and Marinol might help a little bit with that, we do have studies looking at HIV and AIDS-related wasting syndrome and loss of appetite, where the marijuana has helped with that. With mental health support, it's mixed, because I do believe that marijuana could worsen one's anxiety and worsen one's depression. However, they are studying it in PTSD, related nightmares, flashbacks, etc. And then they're also starting to study looking at Crohn's disease, ulcerative colitis, rheumatoid arthritis. But again, the point I'm making is this is something that needs to be overseen by a medical provider. All right? No company should be, you know, advertising to the public, you could treat your Crohn's with this. No. So I'm kind of mixed on, you know, I don't really like lawsuits. I just not a big fan of, you know, they'll let you sue. And, you know, but I do think that if there is a deceptive marketing saying this is good for you, this is healthy for you. No, there's a lot of side effects with marijuana. And sometimes I really regret voting to legalize it, even though my one vote wouldn't have swayed it. I mean, where I live in Nevada, it was resoundingly pro-marijuana where I live. But I don't like the teenagers getting a hold of it. I don't like, you know, the depression, anxiety, the scromiting, where they're screeching while vomiting. It's not a good drug. 1-877-DOC-DOLLY. Don't go away.
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3: Fox News, I'm Sue Guzman. The United States carrying out retaliatory airstrikes against Iran. Fox's Jared Halpern.
4: U.S. Central Command says Iran launched an unprovoked attack against U.S. warships, leading to self-defense strikes. In a statement, the military says Iran launched missiles, drones, and small boats at three guided missile destroyers transiting the Strait of Hormuz. Those inbound threats were eliminated and no U.S. assets were hit.
3: President Trump told ABC News the strikes were a love tap and insists the ceasefire is still on. America's top diplomat meets with Pope Leo XIV at the Vatican Thursday. A verbal spat between the president and pontiff continues.
5: Secretary of State Marco Rubio shaking hands with Pope Leo at the Vatican just days after President Trump accused the pontiff of, quote, endangering Catholics.
3: Fox's Aisha Hosni. 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

Michelle, thank you all for tuning in. 1-877-DOCADALI, 1-877-DOCDALI. So one thing I never talk about on the show is the Met Gala, because I don't care about it. I mean, I know people dress up and they wear these, gosh, just exorbitant, expensive gowns. Interestingly, Blake Lively's gown was pretty, but then you see the train go on for meters and meters, and I look at everything as a fall risk. I don't know how green these outfits are, in terms of what had to go into all that. So I'm a little kind of confused of some of the hypocrisy we see with some of these people are wearing. In fact, the Met Gala is a $100,000 a ticket, I guess, event. And I think this year, the evenings, it was like costume art combined with fashion is art. And people wear these extravagant ensembles. They can't pee. I hear sometimes it could take an hour for them to figure out how to pee in these things, because they have to be all spanked up and corseted in and just, Rachel Ziegler, the one who was in Snow White that bombed, it wouldn't have bombed if she wasn't, posting alleged anti-Israel sentiment prior to that. She was apparently moving her jaw in a certain way, and people were kind of making fun of her and using improper terms. I think maybe it was tardive dyskinesia, which could sometimes happen with a certain neurological issues or medications, or so. I'm not really sure what that was about. So when you would think everybody would like, ooh and ah, oh, look how amazing these people look. The trolls are out there, criticizing and nitpicking everything. Apparently, Katy Perry is now facing some criticism because she was wearing grills that people thought was cultural appropriation. Grills are dental jewelry pieces that originally and predominantly been worn by African Americans, particularly those in the southern United States. And so many people were concerned that she was wearing them. She also was wearing a fencing mask. Not exactly sure what that was supposed to be about. Now you're seeing all these rich people. You see, the amount of money being, put into their dresses and their, and I think, you had Beyonce and Nicole Kidman and Venus Williams co-chairing. You have Vogue editor Anna Wintour, and you have hosting committee Zoe Kravitz, Sabrina Carpenter, Doja Cat, Teyana Taylor, Misty Copeland. I mean, a lot of big names, although I think Meryl Streep and other people decided to avoid it for political reasons. And I really don't care about it because I don't watch it. But they say that the annual fundraising event raises tens of millions of dollars for the Costume Institute. The Costume Institute houses one of the world's most extensive collections of fashion history. Well, that's nice. But I'm just a little confused, because tens of millions of dollars, I don't know much about the Met Gala. I don't know much about the fashion world. But when you look at a lot of the political statements that many of these people made in terms of the rich and taxing the rich and all that, do you really want tens of millions of dollars to go to a costume institute, or do you want to use it to help underserved individuals? Sarah Paulson, one of the ones who was there, was wearing a dollar blindfold. I don't exactly know why, and there were holes in it. So I think it was a dollar bill, and they made it into like a cheap blindfold, and then they poked holes so she could see where she was going. And I guess this was supposed to be a swipe at the 1%, the 1% rich, which is a little confusing, because she was wearing a diamond choker necklace. She had, I think she's worth $12 million herself. So I'm kind of confused. Is she protesting herself?
Or is she just protesting the rich? Or those who are richer than her? Because she's a multimillionaire herself. So, yeah, my issue with all of this is, look, you know, these celebrities, what really gets me is when you are in a position where you could help, where you could do something, and you could do something amazing for the world. And this is what you do. It's such a lost opportunity. I mean, if you're worth $12 million, wearing a dollar bill on your face, that's not really helping a cause that it's kind of a little hypocritical. But maybe use some of your millions to, come up with a charity. Do something that helps kids. Even if it's, prom dresses or quinceanera dresses, or if you really want to mix this with the fashion, and maybe the Met Gala does a lot. I don't really know much about it. Maybe it does a lot for underserved populations, and they do a lot of charity work. But, when you look at the amount of money and the money going into their costumes, it's the rich, basically embracing their richness, showing off their richness, but many of them making political stands. It's hypocritical. And, I've had issues where there's this pressure for these stars during the Oscars or Emmys or whatever to come up and make a political statement. And I'm really blown away at how many people are so versed in geopolitics and foreign policy that they don't know what the hell they're talking about. They are not experts in the field. Yet there's all this pressure that these stars have to say something when they don't understand what the situation is. Like, I forget that one actress. Oh my gosh, I forget who it was who said that nobody's illegal on stolen land. And then, people were looking at her house, and I forgot her name. And they're like, but yeah, your house is kind of on stolen land. It's so much hypocrisy. And I get, if you are, let's say, well off. We don't want you to feel guilty. I mean, that's the American way. You raising money, you making money, but don't use that. And for example, we have to fight climate change, and then you're flying all over the place in your jet. You got to put your money where your mouth is. Are you going to walk? Are you going to use a bus? Are you going to use public transportation? You're fighting against the elite and what's happening with schools and all that. Are your kids going to go to public school, or are your kids still going to private school? Are you, your Range Rover, your Humvee, I just keep seeing hypocrisy with all this. And so when I look at the Met Gala and I look at these thousands upon thousands of dollars of jewels and dresses, and they're trying to say that they're one of us, or that they are fighting a cause for, you don't know what the hell you're talking about. Like electric vehicles, you heard them years ago. Support a mandate for electric vehicles. You're rich. You have a garage. The average American who lives in an apartment complex and has to park on the street or park or find an empty lot somewhere to park. Every apartment I lived in, there was never enough parking. Never. I always had to find something on the street. When I lived in Sherman Oaks, to find a place on Ventura Boulevard was almost impossible. But I did. I found a place to park somewhere on the street, was able to walk a couple blocks to finally get home. And if you told me that I would have to have an electric vehicle and be charging it, there's no way. Unless Ventura Boulevard is going to have charging stations and actually designed parking places, which it won't, what do you do if you live in an apartment around there? It makes no sense. So those of you who, I hope you enjoyed the Met Gala. I mean, your dresses, some of them were very beautiful and all that, but don't be trying to act like you're anti-rich, because it looked like you were just completely drowning in money. 1-877-DOCDOLLY.

0: guys. 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

We are back on the Dr. Dolly Show, 1-877-DOCDALLY, 1-877-DOCDALI. So we have at least five Americans that were on that hantavirus-plagued cruise ship returning back home to their home states. They say American MV Hondius passengers are now being closely monitored for the deadly hantavirus while they're at home in their respective states. Two Georgia residents and one in Arizona, and an undisclosed number of California residents are now being observed for potential infections. They were able to get off the Dutch cruise liner before the virus outbreak, which has killed three people and sickened at least seven others so far. They say the Peach State residents, Georgia, were both currently in good health, according to New York Post, showing no signs of infection and following recommendations by the CDC and the Georgia Department of Public Health. The Arizona passenger also not experiencing symptoms either, according to the state's health services department. They say the number of Californians being monitored have not been disclosed, but the state's Department of Health said the risk to the public was low. According to a statement to the New York Times by Robert Barsanti, a spokesman for the California Department of Public Health, there is no information that the California residents are ill or infected. The risk to public health in California is low. So the MV Hondius is currently on its way to the Canary Islands, where the ship's operating company and World Health Organization is going to allow the 150 remaining passengers to disembark. They were supposed to disembark a week ago, from what I understand. The 353-foot vessel has been stranded off the coast of Cape Verde for several days this week, as other countries would not allow them to have the passengers disembark. A 56-year-old former British cop, a 41-year-old Dutch national, and a 65-year-old German national were evacuated from the ship and flown to the Netherlands for medical attention yesterday. Now, a flight attendant has been hospitalized with a suspected infection after she came in contact with one of the sickened MV Hondius cruise ship passengers, an elderly Dutch woman who later died.

Now, if you remember correctly, we believe it might have come from a Dutch couple who was, I believe, bird watching or bird handling. And so, unfortunately, we believe they might have picked up the Andes strain, which could be person to person. Most hantavirus cases are being exposed to rat droppings, pee, poop, or saliva. So for, sadly, there being, you know, this case where this couple got it, and then a stewardess exposed to them, a flight attendant. Now it starts to make us wonder if this strain is, you know, person to person, droplet.

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2: On Wednesday. So the human-to-human contagion aspect is very rare. But if we're looking at a different strain, that could sadly be, you know, a concern. You know, I'm looking at what's happened with this. And there's a report that one of the passengers feels that the captain made a serious mistake. He said that they were not well informed by the ship's captain of the risks they faced after the first person died. His name is Ruhi Sanet. He was among 150 passengers aboard this MV Hondius, which is a luxurious ship that was, I guess, going from the coast of the southernmost tip of South America and then coming up north. And eight people, I think, as of now, have been infected. Three people have died. And now you have more than 100 remaining passengers in quarantine. And in a video captured by Mr. Sinet, he said the ship's captain, Jan Dabrowski, can be seen reassuring passengers that the death was due to natural causes and posed no threat to others. And the captain said, tragic as it was due to natural causes, we believe, and also whatever health issues he was struggling with, I'm told by the doctor, was not infectious, so the ship is safe when it comes to that. So the captain told the passengers, according to this passenger, that the ship is safe. The gentleman unfortunately succumbed to natural causes. And like I say, we do what we can in order to continue in a safe and dignified way. Now, the passenger slammed the captain, according to Daily Mail, for failing to realize the gravity of the situation. Now that a number of the tourists have tested positive and now are undergoing quarantine, they're pretty mad. So you can bet we're going to see lawsuits about this one. And oh, I've talked to you guys about cruising. You know, cruising has been an amazing sort of way to inexpensively see a lot of different places in one trip. For those of us that only like to, you know, spend a day or a few hours at one place and not sit there for a whole week because we don't have the time or the money to travel to all these different places for a week, a cruise ship allows you to do that. We used to do the Dr. Dahlia cruise. It would be an Alaska cruise, and we would go up the Inside Passage of Alaska, go to Juneau and Ketchikan, and it was a fantastic trip. We would have classes and lectures, and then the captain would sit with us, and we got discounts, and it was really, really a fun. It was fun. It was great. We got fresh air, et cetera. And luckily, there was never any, shall we say, infectious disease that was putting people at risk. But my biggest issue with cruises, and one of the reasons why I haven't gone on one, is you're trapped. You can't just leave or drive somewhere or hop on a train if you want to get out of Dodge. If you're on a cruise ship and no country wants you, you're stuck. You're sitting there and you could be a sitting duck. And we saw that with COVID when COVID was first breaking out and there was a cruise ship with people on the cruise ship with COVID. They wouldn't let people off and they were begging to get off the ship before they would get this deadly respiratory virus. And unfortunately, people got sick and more people got sick because they weren't allowed to disembark. And that's I wonder what's going to happen with, I think people are still going to cruise. They love to vacation. They love to cruise. And this hantavirus outbreak, I think, is still going to be very, very limited. But it reminds you of how much of a sitting duck you are. And when it comes to infectious disease, you know, we're not really exposed to hantavirus. We're definitely not exposed. Our bodies are we don't really have a lot of immunity to a South American Andes hantavirus strain. All right. If our bodies have never seen something like that, we're not really going to have immunity. And we have to understand that when we do travel to other countries, you can get sick and you can be vulnerable. And I think we take that for granted because we're like, well, you know, we're in a first world country and I have a Z-Pack and there's a cruise ship doctor. Yeah, but, you know, when you're going to foreign areas and you have couples coming on after going through, and I get it. You know, if I was going to go to Africa, I definitely want to do an African safari. I love to hike. I really want to, you know, go to the Amazon rainforest.

forest and hike. And I mean, there's a lot of things I want to do. I don't want to just sit in a hotel. You know, I want to be where the locals are. I want to, but I am very unprepared, especially from an immunological standpoint. And the fact that you could carry it, bring it on, and then infect others is serious stuff. And so even though what happened is really rare, you know, you don't see this happen a lot, but it did ping the radar because you had a couple die. And the couple who was, I believe, bird watching or, gosh, I forget what they were doing, but they were on some sort of an excursion where they were dealing with birds. And that's how they think they got exposed to this. But unfortunately, it put other people at risk. And so it's just something to think about. And always have plan B. You know, if they don't let you off the ship, they're not going to let you jump off. They're not going to let you swim. They purposely, you know, anchor far enough away in international waters because these countries don't want you coming. You know, you will have to sit and stay and you know, continue your exposure. Hopefully nobody gets sick. Most people with hantavirus do okay. However, with some strains, there's a 40% mortality rate, especially if you're immunocompromised. So I pray these individuals improve. But an 8-week incubation period, we could be looking at this story going on for months. 1-877-DOCTOLLY.

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5: He says it's just a love tap. I'm Sue Guzman, Fox News. The United States carrying out retaliatory strikes on Iranian military facilities Thursday after American ships came under attack in the Strait of Hormuz. But as Fox's Kevin Cork tells us, the president insists the ceasefire is still in effect.
6: Despite continued suffering by the Iranian people and the billowing capacity problems, it also continues to get hammered by U.S. forces. CENTCOM telling Fox tonight that American forces responded with self-defense strikes on Iran targets after three U.S. Navy destroyers came under missile and drone fire. Now, multiple reports tell us that the military targeted three Iranian ports abutting the strait, Bandar Abbas, Bandar Kargan, and Keshem. Here's what the president said about Iran on Truth Social. Iran's not a normal country. They are led by lunatics. If they had the chance to use a nuclear weapon, they would do it without question.
5: The United Arab Emirates Ministry of Defense has announced that country's air defenses are now actively engaging with a missile and drone attack early Friday. President Trump threatening new tariffs on Europe if a trade deal is not approved by July 4th.
7: The European Union Parliament has yet to formally approve a trade deal with the U.S. announced last year in Scotland. Now President Trump says the 27-member EU has until July 4th to deliver its side of the deal, or tariffs would jump much higher. President Trump says he set that deadline during a phone call with European Commission President Ursula von der Leyen. The agreement would cap tariffs at 15% on most imports from Europe and zero out European tariffs on most American goods. At the White House, Jared Halpern, Fox News.
5: State Department will begin revoking the U.S. passports of thousands of parents who owe $100,000 or more in unpaid child support. The revocation would apply to about 2,700 parents who've fallen behind. America's listening to Fox News.
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97.7 D-O-C-D-A-L-I. So it's interesting. Whenever I've been in Europe, whenever they identify that I'm American, I got to tell you, the service is amazing. And I think the reason why is they know that Americans will tip. In America, it is such a frequent and ubiquitous culture to tip. Whether you, I guess, get, you know, buy food or get takeout. In fact, you know, I needed a tip money. And I was at a grocery store

0: needed 20 singles. And the lady gave me 20 singles. And then I gave her one. She's like, oh, did I give you too many? And I'm like, no, I wanted to give you a tip because you got me, you know, you were able to do this. And she was like really surprised by that. But that was in America even. So I like to tip on a variety of things. I don't like being asked to tip if I'm at an office store or if I'm getting my own food or I'm doing my own thing. Although if I am at a buffet or like an all-you-can-eat sushi, I am going to tip because they're working there. So, but then again, I was in the restaurant business. And so I lived on tips. So I understand that. However, one thing that I think a lot of people are starting to fear is how restaurants are starting to do automatic gratuity. You know, it used to be parties greater than 10, then parties greater than 8. Now you're seeing parties greater than 6. There's automatic gratuity. In fact, with the World Cup, because so many individuals are going to be coming from Europe and other countries, many restaurants are already going to have automatic surcharges, 18%, 20%, 22%. And they said, be prepared. And in fact, in other countries are already warning them that if you come to America, on top of the bill, there's going to be attached onto it automatic gratuity. And I understand these businesses want to protect their staff, but I think we've kind of, you know, going, if other countries have been able to figure out how to serve somebody, get good value, pay their employees well, why are we still struggling? And an employee really, I guess, is very dependent on somebody paying above and beyond for the price of the service. And I'm wondering if, because we have grown such a vibrant tip culture, that as people are starting to roll back the tips, going, this is ridiculous, why am I giving 25% tips? Why are you guys, by the way, the amounts are off. You gotta double check. When they say 20%, and you think, oh, okay, it's just 20%. Now me, I'll just hit the button because I want them to get a tip. But you might want to, if you are kind of worried about your money, you know, and worried about getting overcharged, you might want to do the calculation yourself, and you'll find that sometimes the calculation is wrong. And it's starting to make this animosity between customer and server. I when I waited tables, I used to really try to give them good service. I would joke around, I'd be happy, and then I would put a little happy face on their tab saying, thank you. You know, it was nice serving you, and I would put a little happy face. Yeah, I would try to work more tips. That's just kind of what you do. It's money. And I needed the money because I was only averaging $1 an hour or $2 an hour. I wasn't getting paid minimum wage. Because at the time, if you were a food server, you would get the barest minimum because you were making money on tips. Now that everybody's getting minimum wage, they have to. On top of that, the tips, you know, it's starting to bring a little bit more animosity towards customer than that when they have to, on top of everything, pay another 20, 25%, especially when things are overpriced. I don't want the food servers to be screwed over, but in response, now restaurants are trying to protect their food servers by just adding the tip. So the Missouri Restaurant Association has advised Kansas City restaurants to add 20% automatic gratuity during the World Cup. They're going to be hosting 6 games and hosting 650,000 visitors. They said, we just want to make sure that the servers and bartenders, anyone who collects a tip, actually collects a tip. Now, I wonder if that'll also spread to your bellhop and valet. And I mean, just be on the lookout. I'm sure there's going to be a lot of tips, especially if you're local. And they say it's only a recommendation, but I think everybody and their mother is going to want to do that. They say many of these countries are already being told to expect that. In Boston, they're going to host 7 games. Already, they are going to be putting automatic gratuities. They say Scotland fans traveling to Boston have already been told expect a mandatory 20% charge. They say nationally, tips at full-service restaurants average about 19%. Yeah, the idea of a 15% tip, no. Now, especially since all the computers have gone up to 18, 20, 22, yeah, now it's brought the tip up to 20%. I think 20% is a nice tip. I like to tip 20. Sometimes I'll tip 30. Some restaurants I've tipped 50% because sometimes the owner might be like giving us stuff and, you know, for free or whatever. And so I want to, you know, then splurge on the staff. But once we kind of do this for non-Americans, don't be surprised if that's going to happen just as a, it's going to now be a new thing. It's going to be now a tradition where automatic tipping. And it bothers me because the whole idea of a tip, a gratuity, is, you know, you were awesome and I want to give you extra. The idea of an automatic tip, to me, is it's an oxymoron, or that defeats the purpose. When I tip, I want it to be, look, you didn't have to, and you gave me money that you didn't have to do. It's gratuity. Now it's automatic. So you pay the fees. A lot of the restaurants are now also adding gratuity for the back staff. And I don't blame the cooks. I mean, why? How come they can't be in a tipped job? You know, why don't? I mean, we used to split our tips with the bussers and the waiters. I don't know how much of the kitchen staff got it. Most of the time, none. So seeing now the kitchen staff could get gratuity, but at some point, your patron is going to be like, I can't do. I am paying more on tips than I am for the crappy burger or salad I got. In fact, you know, my son and I were in Florida, and a lot of stores back east, they stopped serving dinner at 8. And meanwhile, I'm thinking, okay, we could go in at 8, 9, you know, like Las Vegas. And we all we ordered was two salads. And they were like a little baby side salad at a little shop on the beach. And she adds a Michelob Light beer, which we didn't even pay for. We didn't even want a beer, and she added that to the tip and to the bill, you know. And so you got to really look and see what you're being charged for. 1-877 Doc Dolly, don't go away. Hi guys, Dr. Dahlia here. Addictions can sneak up on us and come in many forms, whether it's drugs, alcohol, sex, video games, porn, or something less obvious such as food, internet, or shopping. 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

0: Dr. Dolly, your show. Thank you all for tuning in. 1-877-DR-DOLLY, 1-877-DOCDALI. Big thanks to Talk Media Network for making the show happen. Big thanks to Daniel, our producer, and big thanks to y'all for tuning in. We really do appreciate it. Don't forget to follow us on Twitter or X at Dr. Dolly, Facebook, The Dr. Dolly Show, and on YouTube, click like and subscribe. So as an ER doc, as a resident, working in nursing homes, my clinic, I can't tell you how many times I was assaulted. And it unfortunately was part of the job. And what really shocked me is if it happened to me, I know the nurses must have even been more at risk. And it was just unfortunately something that was an unspoken truth. And we didn't really have a lot of resources or options to protect ourselves. Well, as National Nurses Week, is here, it draws attention to obviously the critical role of nurses. God bless them. They're the backbone of our healthcare system. And we're looking at data that reveals the escalating safety risks they face on the job. Now, get this. The American Hospital Association estimates that up to 76% of healthcare workers have reported experiencing violence, both verbally and physically. New findings from Axon, a leader in public safety technology, show that 8 in 10 healthcare leaders report operational disruption from safety and security challenges in the past year. Now, it's affecting staffing, it's affecting cost, employee turnover, insurance expenses, and the ability to recruit. So security technology is huge. It is viewed as a key solution, with more than half healthcare leaders favoring greater investment in de-escalation training, real-time monitoring, body-worn cameras for frontline staff. So I'm really excited about our next two guests, John Voigt, Vice President and Chief Nursing Officer at Memorial Hermann at the Woodlands Medical Center, and Mike Shore, Senior Vice President and General Manager at Enterprise at Axon. Gentlemen, thank you so much for joining us.
1: Thank you. Thanks for having us.
0: Wow. So I'll let either of you start. You know, the healthcare leaders, they've known, that security is an issue.

0: safety and security. So, what are healthcare leaders now doing, and what are they seeing and addressing?
1: Well, I'll go first. I think that, you know, you raised a great point when you talked about being an ER physician and encountering workplace violence as a routine normal experience. And it's interesting because ASAP did a study a couple of years back where they identified 9 out of 10 ER physicians said that they or someone they know was assaulted in the emergency department in the past year. We're seeing similar issues in nursing right now. We have an average of 2 nurses being assaulted per hour in the country, not just in the emergency department. It tends to be the most egregious kinds of violence in the ED, but we're seeing it in other parts of the hospitals as well. I think that the interesting thing is, to your point, clinicians, nurses, physicians, others go to work every day trying to do their best work to provide high-quality care and do it in a compassionate and empathetic way. What they don't expect is to encounter violence, and certainly not the degree of violence in which they're encountering now. You know, we've seen this uptick from, you know, pre-COVID to post-COVID. Back in 2019, there was 14,000 assaults on nurses. 2023, it had increased to 24,000. So again, this escalation of bad behavior and aggression that we're seeing, not just in healthcare, but we see it in other parts of our society as well. And I think for us, as a nursing leader, my job is to find solutions so that nurses don't leave the profession. As you said, it affects staffing and other things. You know, it's the number one driver of burnout, and burnout is the number one reason nurses are leaving the profession, whether that's early retirement or whether that's just leaving the profession altogether. So the more we can start addressing the problem, the better. And lastly, I'll just say that, you know, when we talk about healthcare workers, I think that it's interesting when you compare a flight attendant and the fact that they're protected by federal legislation, that they have security. They can pull a trigger and have a federal marshal or a federal agent remove somebody off a plane just for being discourteous or disruptive. We don't have that luxury in nursing and healthcare, and I think we need to explore those.
0: You know, also with the telemedicine, I'm noticing that patients are, I mean, screaming obscenities, and they, you know, many patients actually don't check themselves with that type of behavior. I would have never thought you would approach a nurse or a physician, a teacher, or and you know, society's kind of changed when it comes to that. And you know, John, you served in the military, and God bless you for that. You've been in law enforcement before becoming a nurse. So how does that background shape how you think about safety and healthcare?
1: Well, I think that in all of those previous professions, I think, you know, as a soldier, you know, I went to basic training for 8 weeks, and I was given all kinds of training and skills and how to handle hand-to-hand combat and how to handle weapons and things like that. As a police officer, you go to the police academy, you learn similar things, how to deal with members of society that you're going to have to take into custody that may be acting out, or maybe they're mentally ill, maybe they're just disruptive, or maybe they're criminal in nature. And you learn how to deal with that. Nurses don't learn any of that. Nurses just go to work every day with their kindness and their compassion, with the best intentions of doing great work. And then these things are happening to them. I think it's a huge issue for us. And I think the one thing that I would say, you know, as a soldier, as a police officer, and as a nurse, we all want to go home at the end of our shift, and we want to be harm free. We want to be able to do it in a way that, you know, I can go home and take care of my family and my kids, and I want to come back to work the next day.
0: And, you know, this violence affects patients. I was talking about the other day how when I was in Omaha, there was a patient that people thought was drunk, and he was actually falling. He had a medical event, and it was a medical emergency, but nobody wanted to approach him because they feared that there could be a violent episode there. And so if your staff, you know, is fearing violence, you know, I mean, how close, how hands on are they going to be, you know? And so it's so important. And I'm really grateful for what you guys are doing. So, we know that these incidents affect staffing and turnover and costs. What are organizations doing to address these issues?
2: Yeah, thanks for teeing that up. We are seeing that, and I'd like to say, really since 2020, this uptick in violence really is a symptomatic of what we're seeing across society and in public spaces, whether it's due to inequality or perceived loss of status or socioeconomic conditions. People are on edge in public spaces, and John's done a nice job of talking about what that looks like from a statistics perspective. And you got to remember, behind each and every one of these is a family and a human being being affected. On the cost side, you talked about that in terms of increased turnover and burnout, staffing issues, risk and legal challenges, and ultimately productivity. And this has reached hospital leadership's prioritization. 8 out of 10 say it's time to invest in technology to keep these hospitals safe and secure. And that's really where, Axon comes into the picture. We're a 30-year-old company whose mission is to protect life. Our technology is really built for public safety. And in COVID, these hospital security organizations were looking for de-escalation technologies. And body cameras really started to come into the healthcare environment. We have the added advantage of dealing with highly secure and compliant workflows. And so actually over 50% of the top 100 healthcare systems are now using Axon solutions. But we've grown that quite a bit since 2020 to serve healthcare. And so things like evidence.com and Fusus, which is our real-time operation software, coupled with sensors like body cameras, now provide things like real-time situational awareness. So if an event occurs, you know exactly where that's occurring. You can pull up any of the surrounding cameras and alarms. If there's a responding security officer or law enforcement officer, they know exactly what they're getting into because they're looking at it as they're responding. But you also have to remember, those are human beings being called into an incident. You know, without these technologies, you're walking into an incident blind. Things can actually escalate because you're on edge responding to that. And so we've got technologies for before the event, during the event, and then after the event. Things like the investigation or reporting, that can take weeks or months, particularly if you're collaborating with law enforcement. And so not only did you have to deal with the traumatic, physical, emotional abuse, but you're now stuck with the administration over the next couple of weeks and months on a fairly bureaucratic process. And so we actually think, as troubling as these statistics are, they're understated. And so Axon really has a holistic solution. I also want to talk a bit about our AI-enabled training called MetaCoach.
0: I wish we had more time. Yeah, so it looks like we're running out of time. We're going to a hard break. Where can my listeners get more information?
2: Sure. Yeah, axon.com/healthcare is a great resource to learn a bit more about these challenges and the solutions being deployed to address them. And I also want to wrap by saying thank you to John for being here and to the 4 million nurses across the country today. Doing everything they can to take care of us. I want to say thank you and happy National Nurses Week.
0: Oh, God bless both of you. John, Mike, we can't wait to have you come back and talk to us more about this. So important. Thank you so much.
2: Thank you.
0: All right, guys, don't go away. We'll be right back. 1-877-DOC-DOLLY.
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6: Hot. Fox News. I'm Ted Lindner. The U.S. military fired on Iranian military targets in response to missile, drone, and small boat attacks by the regime. Fox's Ashley Webster.
7: U.S. Central Command saying that, look, U.S. forces intercepted these unprovoked Iranian attacks and responded with self-defense strikes to targeted launch sites within Iran. The Iranian attack came as U.S. Navy destroyers were crossing the Strait of Hormuz to the Gulf of Oman.
6: Florida Governor Ron DeSantis saying Thursday the immigration detention center known as Alligator Alcatraz in the Everglades was always meant to be temporary. DeSantis's comments come on the same day the New York Times reported state and federal officials were in talks to shut down the facility, which has processed and deported 22,000 detainees since it opened in the summer of 2025. 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

Thank you all for tuning in. 1-877-DOCDALI, 1-877-DOCDALI. Now, this case is tragic, but I want to make you guys aware of it so that you can make sure you protect yourselves. So a family is mourning the loss of a promising high school graduate who we are being told died 5 days after he was treated inappropriately for a wound in his arm that he sustained when he fell on a branch while chopping wood. Ethan Cantrell, 18 years old, died August 20th of 2024. And the high school football star, was initially treated at the Good Samaritan Regional Medical Center in Corvallis, Western Oregon. A surgeon closed the wound, we're being told by Daily Mail. But they say that the doctor allegedly failed to remove the pine needles and moss that was lodged inside the cut. The family is now suing for $100 million. They say medics also failed to perform CT scans, which allegedly could have shown the deadly debris lodged inside the wound, did not administer the full range of antibiotics, which could have saved his life. And sadly, the boy suffered 5 days of unbearable pain, raging fever, fast-spreading bacteria. His arm doubled in size as it swelled. Surgeons at a second hospital scrambled to save him by amputating his limb from his shoulder. He still sadly passed away after 5 days of agony, according to the lawsuit being reported by Oregon Live. Brent Barton, the lawyer representing Cantrell's estate, said it's just sad. It's a sad case. And so the family's lawsuit takes aim at the hospital, the two doctors, and the professional group that employs them, Mary's Peak Emergency Physicians. Now, a question that people are having is what was his hospital course? Was it a surgeon? If he went to the OR, they will always clean out the wounds. They also do that in the ER. But this is being reported by Daily Mail. So unfortunately, when they use surgeon, that could also be, the term of the ER doc closing up the wound. But I bring this up because time and time again, I am hearing of these cases that shouldn't have gone so badly. But they did, because somebody missed a very critical but obvious step. And so as a former ER doc, if you came into my ER and you had a wound, okay, I would numb you up and then I would irrigate the hell out of it. Because depending on what got into it, you could have debris and sediment in there. And so you would irrigate and irrigate and irrigate. And then once you felt like you had cleaned it appropriately, you would close the wound. And then we would follow up with antibiotics. But if you remember that Georgia ziplining teenager who fell, cut her leg, and it was sewn up in the ER, but nobody gave her antibiotics. And she kept coming back saying, my leg hurts, my leg hurts. But they didn't see any redness, so they blew her off. And then finally a doctor said, well, let me give you some antibiotics. And by then it was too late. She had necrotizing fasciitis where the infection was along the band that was covering the muscle tissue and the fascia. And so the infection spread like wildfire. She went through septic shock, ended up losing multiple limbs. She's alive, but why? Because they probably didn't irrigate it well. They thought they did a good enough job. Infection set in. And you can't see, if you're looking for redness for infection or swelling, but it's deep within the leg by the fascia, you won't see it. So you can't be just looking, well, it's not red. If it's not red, it's not infected. Pain is a sign of infection. You gotta look for that. So in this particular case, he was chopping wood in rural Alsea on the morning of August 15th, and he fell from a log and punctured his arm on a branch. He went to Good Samaritan Regional Medical Center's ER about 40 minutes away. In the ER, they said he was waited for about an hour. He was diagnosed with a wound laceration. It was washed with saline, then stitched together, and he was sent home with an antibiotic. Now, they say, as a general rule, laceration wounds are closed after cleaning. Deeper puncture wounds are left open or only loosely closed to allow drainage. So the lawyer said, and so this is a little tricky, because if you, let's say, have a puncture wound from a dog, or we don't sew those up. The risk of infection is so high, we need you to be able to drain. But if you have multiple tissue damage, we might even get a surgeon to go in and take a look and make sure nothing needs to be irrigated more under anesthesia.
And I get ER docs, you know, you do the best initial survey that you can. But unfortunately, hours later, he began suffering from a fever of 102.5 degrees. The arm began to swell. So his mother apparently called the hospital to report the symptoms. But the lawsuit said the nurse told him it was likely COVID-19. The nurse checked his medical record but did not consult the doctor. So the boy took a COVID-19 test that was negative. Went back to the hospital the next day on August 17th. Another doctor opened up his wound to take a look. And he found 12 pieces of organic plant matter, including twigs, pine needles, and moss. They tested cultures in the wound, showed it was infected with bacteria. Sadly, his condition rapidly deteriorated, was airlifted to Oregon Health and Science University in Portland. And then they, like I said, they tried to amputate. They did multiple amputations. Family is seeking $25 million in economic losses for medical costs, lost future income, and $75 million for his pain and suffering. Sadly, he died with his relatives and family and fiance by his side. If you get cut, if you have an issue, you are your best advocate. I understand doctors have infinitely more education on medicine, but your instinct trumps that. And if you think that something is wrong, for the love of the Lord, I just am blown away that there were 12 pieces of moss and dirt in there. I thought the wound was irrigated. But if they didn't irrigate it properly, unfortunately, this is what could happen. And deep wounds, a lot of times we will have to repair it in the OR so that we can ensure that everything's clean, because we don't want things getting attached to nerves and blood vessels, et cetera, or embedded in fascia and muscle fibers. So, one concern I have is many people are getting their wounds addressed on telemedicine. So people are calling up the telemedicine company and they say, yeah, I cut myself a couple days ago and now it hurts. I'm like, did you go in and get it cleaned? I cleaned it myself at home. Yeah, we do techniques in the ER to try to get in there deeper. And so once it's painful, I'm like, you got to go in and get seen. And they're like, well, just give me an antibiotic. And so some people are online getting an antibiotic, but they're not getting it addressed. They're not getting the wound culture. They're not getting it cleaned out. And I'm really, really worried that we've kind of lost the normal path of things. Not that, you know, what happened in that Oregon hospital was the proper path, but there's a process that I was trained on as it pertains to wounds and lacerations and puncture wounds. A lot of people will have puncture wounds where they'll step on something, and so they'll call up a telemedicine company for an antibiotic. Did anybody irrigate that? Did anybody evaluate what got in there? Do you have your remaining pieces? And the longer you wait to be seen, the harder it is for us to address, because your body starts to close and heal it up. Many people will now call about a laceration a day or two later. We need to see you within 12 hours. The optimal time to address it is 12 hours. But now that, you know, people are embracing the idea of, you know what, I could always call a doctor and they'll tell me what to do. We can only do so much remotely. We can't clean your wound. We can't fix your wound. And I am seeing absolute disasters as it pertains to something that could have easily been fixed the day of the injury. This boy did exactly what he was supposed to. He went to the ER. Unfortunately, the care was half-assed, allegedly. So I hope that his family finds strength with that. But if you sustain a puncture wound, if at all you get hurt, don't just try to irrigate it yourself. Get to a medical provider. Let them know that, you know, you think stuff's in there and you want to make sure they clean it out really good, you know, and watch them while they're doing it. I know people are like, oh, I can't look, I can't watch. You might want to watch, right? Because you might want to ensure that you're getting the best care, you know, and then they will close the wound, but it doesn't necessarily have to be closed super duper tight. And then you watch the wound and any issues and ask them, what do I look for? Pain, swelling, pus, things like that, redness. But remember, if the infection is deep, you might not see redness. And pain sometimes is your only symptom. 1-877-DOCTOLLY. Don't go away.

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0: We're back on the Dr. Dolly Show, 1-877-DR-DOLLY, 1-877-DOCDALI. So you're seeing headlines that one of the most powerful El Nino events ever recorded could be forming in the coming months, even though that might mean a less than active Atlantic hurricane season. It could, however, raise concerns about global temperatures, hurricanes, drought conditions, and other extremes. So whenever I hear that there's going to be weather extremes, the first thing I think about is blood. And I think about the ability to donate blood and have individuals able to have, reach the blood drives and for the blood banks to make sure and continually stock enough blood on the shelves for hospitals and medical centers that need them. So I'm really, really grateful for my next guest, Nicole Schultz. She is my go-to communications manager of Vitalant to talk to us about what some of the pressing needs are and how you can help. Nicole, thank you so much for joining us.
1: Thank you so much for having me, Dr. Dahlia. And you are absolutely right. Blood donations are critical at every moment of the year, but especially when things start to heat up.
0: Absolutely. So here we are in May, pre-hurricane season, but pre-summer. Summer, we struggle as it pertains to, you know, school blood drives and things like that. And so talk to us about what the needs are of Vitalant and blood banks.
1: Right. So like you mentioned, so in the winter, seasonal illness can keep people from donating. And in the summer, poor weather conditions keep people home, right? No one wants to go out in poor weather conditions. Students are home from school. We get a lot of our blood from student blood drives in high schools and even in colleges. But patients need blood every single day of the year. Every 2 seconds, a patient in a hospital needs blood. So we really need donors to get out and donate this time of year especially. And how you can do that is...
0: Oh, go ahead.
1: Go for it, Dr. Dahlia.
0: Oh, no, go ahead. Go ahead.
1: I was just going to say how you can do that is the easiest way is to just visit vitalant.org, and you can type in your zip code and you'll find either a donation center near you or a mobile blood drive near you.
0: You know, I live in Southern Nevada. We both do. And every day I hear of accidents and trauma. And when you look at the number of accidents and the need, like you said, every 2 seconds, somebody needs blood. One population that we forget about that needs blood are the moms delivering. And you gave me a statistic where 1 in 83 moms need a transfusion during delivery. That's frightening that incidence exists. But thank God for you and, you know, having blood product. Talk to us about the individuals that need blood and how you help.
1: You know, it is scary.

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2: Postpartum hemorrhaging that required 7 blood transfusions during her hospital stay and 4 more after returning home. And so fortunately, Ray is totally okay now. But that's thanks to the blood donors who have helped keep hospital shelves stocked, that Ray was able to give birth to those twin boys for another family, and that Ray is back to work and healthy again.
3: Thank God. I donate whole blood, but there's so many different ways to donate. Platelets, plasma. Talk to us about what are the needs of the hospitals and what blood banks are asking we help provide.
2: Right. So we need all different kinds of donors to donate all different kinds of blood and blood types. But we always say that the need is greatest for type O blood and for platelets. And the reason for that is because type O blood, specifically type O negative blood, is the universal blood type that's used in emergencies and for trauma patients. So for example, if there's a tragic car accident and a doctor doesn't have time to figure out what a patient's blood type is, they're going to reach for O negative blood. Excuse me, get emotional. They're going to reach for type O negative blood because they don't have time to test that patient's blood, right? So that's why the need for O negative is so high. And then O positive is able to be transfused to all patients with a positive type. So semi-universal. And then platelets are needed because, well, for one, more than 50% of all platelet donations help cancer patients. And we constantly need to replenish the supply because they can't be held beyond a week after donation. So we need platelet donors constantly to help restock platelets for cancer patients.
3: And, you know, I know there's a lot of people who would love to donate, but they might not qualify because of their weight, or hosting a drive is free. And you host, somebody hosting a drive has the ability to save multiple lives. Talk to us about how easy it is to host a drive.
2: Oh, it is. I had no idea how simple it was to host a drive before I started working at Vitalant. Mm-hmm. Basically, we bring everything to you and you just bring us the donors. And that might sound complicated, but all you do is talk to your network of people. 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And you know what? 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
2: 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So I would encourage folks to check out those eligibility requirements on vitalant.org. And even just schedule an appointment and we'll tell you if you are or are not eligible to donate, but it's worth checking in on that.
3: Exactly. 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
2: Your listeners can find more information at vitalant.org. So vitalant.org. That's the easiest way to book an appointment or learn about hosting a drive or about eligibility requirements.
3: Thank you, Nicole. God bless you for all you do. We really, really appreciate what you and Vitalant do, and we can't wait to have you back.
2: Thank you so much, Dr. Dahlia. Appreciate you.
3: No worries. 1-877-DOCDALI, 1-877-DOCDALI. So we do have some breaking news. Two Texans and one Virginian who were passengers on the cruise that had a hantavirus outbreak apparently have been affected and identified as having the virus. Both passengers from the Lone Star State have no symptoms. They did not have contact with anyone who was sick on the MV Hondius, the cruise ship, according to the Texas Department of State Health Services. But they have agreed to monitor themselves for symptoms with daily temperature checks. The passengers will contact public health officials.

any sign of possible illness. As you know, three people have died from the hantavirus outbreak on the cruise ship, and American officials are now monitoring residents in three other states, Arizona, California, and Georgia, after a 70-year-old Dutchman and his wife died, thinking they might have gotten a rare strain of the hantavirus that could be spread person to person. But two Texans and one Virginian were passengers on the cruise, and they are being watched right now, though we do not believe that they are ill or able to spread it. And we do believe that this might have originated from a Dutch couple who was bird watching at a garbage dump in Ushua, Argentina. So we'll keep you guys posted on that. 1-877-DocDolly. Don't go away.

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5: Still hoping for a deal. I'm Ted Lindner, Fox News. U.S. military says it launched strikes on two Iranian locations, but the Pentagon adds it does not mean there's an end to the ceasefire. U.S. Central Command issuing a statement saying the airstrikes were a self-defense response after an unprovoked Iranian attack. Meanwhile, Iran has said it's still reviewing new U.S. proposals to end the war as President Trump threatens more bombings if no deal is reached. Fox's Trey Yingst with the latest.
6: The Wall Street Journal reports the U.S. proposal includes Iran handing over all enriched material, a 20-year ban on enrichment, a declaration that Iran doesn't seek nuclear weapons, Iran dismantling key nuclear facilities, inspections if violations do occur, and a ban on underground nuclear work. Iran's foreign ministry says the regime is still examining the memorandum, but a response is expected in the hours or days ahead. This comes as we're tracking developments out of the Strait of Hormuz and the Gulf of Oman, where Central Command says an Iranian-flagged vessel attempted to breach the U.S. naval blockade on Wednesday. The tanker was warned multiple times before U.S. forces fired on the ship. The shots came from the 20-millimeter Gatling gun of an F-A-18 Super Hornet.
5: Meantime, a cruise ship at the center of the hantavirus outbreak is headed to a port in the Canary Islands.
7: Some 40 people got off the ship at a mid-Atlantic island after the first man had died, eventually suspected of hantavirus, and left for the U.S. and elsewhere. There's a rush now to trace who left, even if they're showing no symptoms, to try to isolate any more trouble. Three people have died, another five ill, either confirmed or suspected to have contracted hantavirus. Symptoms include fever, respiratory, gastrointestinal distress. The cruise ship will dock Saturday at Tenerife, the Spanish Canary Island. There, the remainder of passengers and crew will be flown to various countries for careful monitoring. In London, Greg Palcon, Fox News.
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3: When the lights go down low and the wolves begin to howl. Somewhere between the paranormal and the abnormal, you're entering into the Parabnormal.

0: ourselves in being able to talk about what is not in the mainstream, and most nights what we talk about is far off the mainstream, but it really becomes cool when what we're talking about hits mainstream. It has with this one tonight that we're going to chew and discuss and digest on the program. I guess it should come with a warning. You really do have to be careful what you read on the internet. You got to be careful who you're getting your information from. Do your due diligence, as they say. Not rush to judgment, and that is never more true than it is today. Now, there have been actually quite a few stories and conspiracy theories that have gone viral of late that have turned out like a game of telephone, you know, where you start with one message and it goes down the line, and by the end of things, it is a much different message. The result is that you do have to take everything with a grain of salt, and that is the truth now more than ever. This story has taken on a life of its own. Several influential Christian pastors say that they were privately warned by individuals described as connected to U.S. intelligence that upcoming disclosures about UFOs and aliens could deeply affect religious beliefs. And there's even word that Missouri Congressman Eric Burleson had some words for the group. An evangelist by the name of Perry Stone said pastors were allegedly told the government may soon release information, reports, and possible footage involving non-human intelligences, advanced craft, and reptilian beings. In fact, here's a little bit of what he had to say.
1: There were a large number of pastors that had been invited to go to a certain state to hear some men in the United States government and others share with them a concern that they had. And this particular man, and I'll not name him, and then we may end up doing some teachings with him or having an event at his church. He has a great church. But he said, Perry, what they're about to release, from what we're hearing, there's going to be a release concerning aliens and concerning unidentified flying object spacecraft, that some of the people who were in the meeting were telling us, as pastors, you need to prepare your people and you need to get ready to answer them for what you're about to hear being released. And some of it has to do with crafts that have been discovered that are not allegedly a part of our planet, and the materials they're made of are not a part of our planet. Very strange reptilian-looking creatures, and other things that almost sound like something out of a sci-fi movie or an Orson Welles book.
0: Now, this is third person, at best, may even be fourth or fifth person, because we don't know where the friend who texted Perry Stone about this, saying, I have to tell you something, and then just goes into it that there was this meeting and that these individuals were present and here's what was discussed. He puts this information out on his YouTube channel about 10 days ago, and then it explodes from there. Some of the attendees come forward and say, yes, we were told by these officials that they were concerned that such disclosures could cause Christians to question the biblical creation story and lose faith, while others might turn to churches seeking answers. The message that was communicated was that they need to prepare their congregations, and they need to prepare them now. We mentioned that some of these pastors are pretty influential within the community, which means they have a reach. So inevitably and eventually, they took to platforms like X and Facebook and YouTube, coming forward to say, yeah, they were part of this group who was at the meeting, and that included Alan DiDio. Here's part of what he had to say.
2: Joseph Z and myself were lured into a meeting at an undisclosed location where we were forced to turn our phones on airplane mode and hear from those who are working within the intelligence agencies and investigating them what's going down.
0: Now, he says lured to a undisclosed location. It reportedly happened at an Airbnb in the mountains of Tennessee, and apparently it was about a half dozen or so pastors. In addition to DiDio, and he also mentioned Joseph Z, we're told that Tony Merkel and Larry Ragland were in attendance, and apparently discussions involved stuff along the lines of alleged government investigations into non-human technology, plans surrounding public disclosure, but they were also warned about a possible great deception. By the way, the meeting reportedly took place around February or March. And again, as we heard, they were told to turn off their phones and couldn't record what was taking place. Pastor Paul Begley is going to come on the show to give us some insight into what went down, apparently, because he was told about this about a month ago by Bishop Ragland during an appearance at a prophecy conference. None of the other individuals who were actually present for the meeting have responded to requests or agreed to come on the program. So, unfortunately, that is as close as we're going to get tonight. But we should ask ourselves whether or not there is significance in the timing with all this. Well, considering the first batch of classified U.S. government files under an executive order by President Trump has already been submitted for public release, it may make you wonder. According to FBI Director Kash Patel this week, the agency has delivered an initial set of documents to an interagency committee assembled by the White House and says the material could be released very soon. I mean, we've been hearing that for weeks now, months now. Patel said the disclosure effort is being coordinated through the Department of Defense under Pete Hegseth, following an order from Donald Trump to release information related to UFOs and extraterrestrial life. They've already missed the deadline, but it's the government, and generally we shouldn't trust them. April 14th was the deadline that they were supposed to release these 46 classified UFO videos, and then it was said that they were documents. If it feels like we're getting the runaround, yeah, you're not alone. In fact, Tim Burchett even said on the Joe Rogan Experience that he doesn't have a lot of faith in our government and doesn't want people to get their hopes up either. But apparently he's going to get a phone call that's either already taken place or it'll take place tomorrow. I'm not sure the timing of when his statements were made, but either it's already happened or it will take place in the next day, where he's going to get a briefing from, as he says, one of Hegseth's top dogs, who's going to go over some stuff with him that they've got, and he has no earthly idea what it is. We'll dive into this tonight with you, somewhere between the paranormal and the abnormal. I'm Jeremy Scott.
3: Into the paranormal.
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0: So I want to know exactly what happened in this meeting, and I've been reading a lot about what has taken place, allegedly took place. I came across Pastor Paul Begley, who posted that he was actually aware of this meeting as of about a month ago. I think it happened around February, although I don't have a definitive date. We believe it happened somewhere up in the mountains in Tennessee. I'm hoping that Pastor Paul can help us sort this out, because there's a lot of information out there that you can't trust. So Pastor Paul, an evangelist, fourth generation preacher, who's followed after his late father, now grandmother and great grandfather, and also is a biblical prophecy expert. And Pastor Paul, you're a friend of Bishop Larry Ragland. Welcome back to the program. He was present. He was one of the six or so.
11: Correct. He was present. So was Alan DeDeo. So was Tony, Joseph Z, I believe Tony Merkel. And there was another one. There was two other guys that were, insiders, and it did take place at an Airbnb in the Tennessee area.
0: Okay. And, around February-ish sometime.
11: Yeah. It was in, it was either late February or early March. The reason I probably would have been there, but I was in India on doing mission work. So when I got back, actually, I had to go to Birmingham, Alabama for a conference at Bishop Larry Ragland's church. I was one of the speakers, and those guys were all also speakers, okay, in this conference. So, you know, yeah, Bishop Larry sat down and explained to me what took place in that meeting.
0: Pastor DeDeo,
11: but I kept it quiet. He asked me not to speak about it, and so I never told a soul. And then, you know, 30 days go by, and then 30, 40 days, I guess, went by, and then this thing blew up.
0: Is Pastor Stone, who first brought it forward, I believe, and then others have come forward since. Pastor DeDeo says that, you know, they were lured there. So it's very possible if you were not overseas, you would have been present there and for this briefing.
11: I probably, yeah. I no doubt I probably would have been, because all the speakers that were at the conference in Birmingham, the four of them were all there, and I was the fifth speaker. And the only reason I wasn't there is I was in India.
4: So under maybe
11: I'm assuming I would have got the call to come as well.
4: Under false pretenses or so, they were taken to this Airbnb and said, you know, we want you to, you know, speak to our closed group or whatever. And then when they get there, they're met with some officials who apparently have ties to U.S. intelligence. Is that how you understand it?
11: Yes, it is. And they were not aware that was going to happen.
4: So do we know who was present for that? And was Congressman Burleson brought in, or did he, you know, join virtually?
11: He was brought in by telephone. He was brought in by telephone. And so he was not present at the location.
4: But he is one of those figures who's been working with whistleblower David Grush. I think Grush is still a paid staffer in his office. He's certainly asked some pointed questions during the UFO briefings and the hearings that have taken place. So he's an integral figure in the whole UFO disclosure game. It makes sense that he would have participated. Do we know what the message was?
11: The one thing I could say is the message was the pastors by the congressmen were encouraged to continue to lead their flocks by preaching the gospel and getting people prepared for the coming of Christ. That for sure was one of the encouraging things that the congressmen said to the pastors. There was more conversation than that, though, and some of that I'm not at liberty to say, but they definitely had conversation as relates to the disclosure process.
4: And basically it was, you know, prepare your congregations because they could be shocked by such a revelation?
11: Yeah, in a way that was that they will not be prepared. That they may not be prepared for the revelation. They may not understand it. They may not believe it. And so, or you'll need to explain it to them or explain what it means that the revelation is going to mean. In other words, I'm not saying the pastors were I'm not saying they were in agreement with what was going to be what's going to be disclosed. They were just being given a heads up. You're going to need to have to explain it.
4: And explain maybe why some, not necessarily these ones in particular, but why some have chosen not to bring this up in front of their congregations, right? Because there's certain denominations and certain pastors who will just not address this.
11: Yeah, that's exactly right. There will be fallout. There will be some pastors who will understand what's being said and can explain what is being presented, whether they agree with it or not. And there's others who just will not have anything to do with it and will not know how to address it or won't address it. But here's the deal. Everyone's going to have to address it. That's what I'm understanding.
4: It's the elephant in the room.
11: Yeah, if you don't have no clue what's going on, then that's gonna look bad. You're going to need to know something. And this is kind of what they're saying is, pastors, you might need to prepare yourself. You might want to look into this category that you've been ignoring, because this category is coming whether you want it or not. There's going to be, there's no question, there's going to be a division among the pastors. They're going to be divided on the issue. There's going to be those who accept the revelation. There's going to be those who reject the revelation. And there's going to be those who don't understand it. So it's kind of going to go into about three different directions here.
0: How do you address this with your congregation? How have you addressed this over the years? Has that changed?
11: No, it has not. I mean, I've held probably more webinars on this subject. I know I've held webinars. I just did one in March. It's available right now. You can get the ticket. It's called Alien Disclosure, for a better name. Alien Disclosure. And I've got Stephen Bassett, who's really the UFO liaison for the government. 35 years, he's had an office sitting two blocks from the Capitol. He'd run them down the hall constantly wanting disclosure. I interviewed Laura Eisenhower in this webinar, and she talks about her great-grandfather's interactions with some type of beings during his presidency. I interviewed Luis Elizondo in this webinar, and, you know, he was at one point the leading governmental expert intelligence insider. Okay, he ran the thing for a while, and then I had some other guys. So I had some other people. So I have always stayed the same, even though I've held all these different webinars. I've given everybody a fair platform to be pro or con.
0: And interested where you stand on that side of things when we come back. Pastor Paul Begley is with us. Somewhere between the paranormal and the abnormal, I'm Jeremy Scott. Is religion going to be involved in a coming UFO alien disclosure? Discussing it tonight on Into the Paranormal.
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21: Fox News, I'm Sue Guzman. The U.S. military fired on Iranian military targets in response to missile, drone, and small boat attacks by the regime. Fox's Ashley Webster.
22: U.S. Central Command saying that, look, U.S. forces intercepted these unprovoked Iranian attacks and responded with self-defense strikes to targeted launch sites within Iran. The Iranian attack came as U.S. Navy destroyers were crossing the Strait of Hormuz to the Gulf of Oman.
21: The UAE says it came under Iranian drone and missile attacks on Friday. We're learning more about the man behind a mass shooting in Texas in March. Fox's Carmen Roberts.
23: The FBI says the man who shot and killed three people and injured more than a dozen others at a bar in downtown Austin, Texas, acted alone. And there's no evidence any foreign terrorist group supported or directed him.
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25: Paranormal News, I'm George Henry. The CIA's infamous MKUltra program will be the subject of a congressional hearing next week. Florida Congresswoman Anna Paulina Luna says the Task Force on the Declassification of Federal Secrets will hold a May 13th hearing on the covert operation that ran from the 1950s into the early 70s, involving controversial mind control and behavior modification experiments. Test subjects were reportedly exposed to LSD, hypnosis, sensory deprivation, and other extreme techniques, often without consent. The hearing is expected to revisit lingering questions about government secrecy, human experimentation, and whether all records connected to the program were fully disclosed. MKUltra remains one of the most controversial intelligence operations in American history. Hear Paranormal News every hour on Into the Paranormal.

0: It appears that the United States government is trying to prepare evangelicals in the country for the impending news that we are not alone.
1: Pastors have been publicly stating that they were in a meeting where there were high-level government officials.
2: Congressman Eric Burleson told them that they need to prepare their congregations for the upcoming UFO disclosure that's about to happen.
3: What they're about to release, from what we're hearing, there's going to be a release concerning aliens and concerning unidentified flying object spacecraft.

0: was just thinking Rubio was leaving a meeting at the Vatican. I don't know what that has to do with anything. But is religion going to play a role in disclosure? It's apparently coming very, very soon, so we're told. But again, it's the government. We should take it with a grain of salt. Pastor Paul Begley has invited these conversations to take place in his church and also in some of his webinars, his online videos, to bring in all sides of this. But where do you personally stand on this? Are these really extraterrestrials? Are these fallen angels? Are these demons? What do you say?
1: I stand with the biblical narrative, which is the fallen angels in Genesis chapter 6 that impregnated women on the earth, and they gave birth to giants. And these giants are very, very well documented. Joshua, when he took the children of Israel into the Canaan land, had to take on tribes and tribes of different giants and had to defeat them if the children of Israel were going to acquire the promised land. Also, even in that process, even up to the King David, David had to take down Goliath, who was one of the Philistine giants. And Goliath, the Bible plainly said, had four brothers. So I believe that is the biblical narrative. I stick with that. Now, what are these that people are having now? I do believe people are having interactions with beings from the different dimensions. I believe those beings are probably demonic in nature, that they come and go because the Bible says that Lucifer can transform himself into an angel of light. We know that mankind has had interactions with angelic beings throughout time. I mean, first of all, Eve, she was deceived by a serpent that spoke to her, who walked on two feet. That's in Genesis. We know that Abraham was visited by two angels, telling him that Sodom and Gomorrah was going to be destroyed. We know that Lot was then visited by those same two angels, telling him, you better get out of the city. God's getting ready to burn it down. We know that Jacob had a dream and saw angels going up and down the ladder into a different dimension, from the earth to the heavenlies, or into another dimension. We know that prophets, Old Testament prophets, had revelations, dreams, visions, encounters. So I do not discount when people say, I had an encounter, I had sleep paralysis, I had some type of presence that came, I was abducted, I was probed, I was whatever. I do not discount any of those folks' accounts, because biblically, all of that and more was done to people. So I'm not shocked, actually. I'm just worried about the narrative. And here's why, Jeremy. For 20 years, Ancient Aliens on the History Channel has told us that we were not created by God, but we were created by, we were seeded here by extraterrestrials from other planets or galaxies, and that they're coming back to fix us. That narrative, I do not adhere to that narrative, although I know that is one of the narratives. I am much like L.A. Marzulli and some of us other guys, and a lot of us evangelicals, who are not afraid to even talk about it. Unfortunately, Jeremy, 75% of evangelical pastors don't even want to talk about this, even though it is in the Bible. And I've just given you just several examples off the top of my head. They all know these same stories, yet do not want to discuss it with their congregations. That's been a mistake. Now disclosure is coming. Steven Spielberg is going to give you a look at something. I have no idea what he's going to portray this to be, other than it's going to be probably a little confusing for everybody. And that might be the game plan. I'm not sure. But there's certainly some type of governmental release of this category, and I'm not sure what the government's narrative is going to be. But I'm just telling you what the narrative that I believe and what the Bible really stands on. And I think it's where the evangelicals have got to be.
0: Beings from God, not beings from extraterrestrials.
1: Absolutely. We were created by God. in his image and his likeness. We are his creatures. We are his children. We have been given unalienable rights. Even our founders of the Constitution said, we believe that we have been given unalienable rights from our Creator. And we believe that Creator is God and his Son, Jesus Christ, and through the power of the Holy Spirit. I do not believe there's any person walking on this planet that was seated here by an extraterrestrial from another galaxy. But I do believe that people have seen crafts, because even in the Bible, Elijah was taken away in a fiery chariot. If you was living in that day, it would have been like a spacecraft. It came down out of heaven, it picked him up and took him away. It was definitely a craft of some sort. I also know that Job, God spoke to Job about the sea monster called Leviathan in the sea, the demon of the sea. We know Lucifer is the prince of the power of the air, and we know that Apollyon is coming out of the bottomless pit. Matter of fact, Jeremy, I wrote a book called Revelation 9/11, in which I gave I talk about the alien disclosure. But my new book coming out this fall called Trump versus the Beast, I dedicate an entire chapter 7 of the book for the Great Deception, I call it. So I'm not running away from the subject. I think that's the problem. A lot of these pastors are running away from the subject, and then people are going to be looking at them like, Pastor, what do we do now? And these guys haven't told them one thing, and that's what I'm concerned about. They've got to get up, grab their Bible, and say, okay, we're going to start explaining to you why there have been abductions, encounters, sleep paralysis, impregnations. It's all in the Word of God.
0: The abductions are? What do they say? What does it say about abductions?
1: Well, what it says about, first of all, it would be the fallen angels in Genesis 6 took or chose them women that they desired. They saw the daughters of men were fair, and they took them for their own, and they impregnated them. Now, I believe they actually abducted them and impregnated them, and they gave birth to the giants. That is my understanding of that terminology. So I have no doubt in my mind that people have been abducted or have had encounters or have been visited, and it's unexplainable for most of the human race. If they don't know the Bible, it's unexplainable.
0: Pastor Paul Begley with us. We'll wrap it up after this.
2: Into the paranormal.
3: 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Since most chronic diseases have inflammation, our optimized curcumin seems to be a perfect addition to any nutritional program. It makes sense to me that preventing or reducing inflammation is a key component to our overall health. The Mayo Clinic found that curcumin can decrease swelling and inflammation, has antioxidant properties, and research suggests that curcumin can prevent cancer, or at least slow the spread of cancer, and in many instances make chemotherapy more effective. It protects our healthy cells even from radiation. 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
5: Okay.
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4: Nice job.
5: Thanks.
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0: the possibility, Pastor Paul, that Jesus could have also created other species such as the extraterrestrials?
1: Yeah. You know, Jeremy, you really can't rule out the fact that this great big universe we have, God could have 100 Earths out there that he's managing. He is the creator of all things. This is a vast universe, universes even. To say that God couldn't have done anything else but just this one planet would be kind of limiting God. So, you know, and Avi Loeb, I've interviewed Avi Loeb many times, the Harvard professor, and that's kind of been his take on it, is why would we limit God? He could have created 100 more Earths like this one, maybe 1,000 more, with civilizations on there. So to say that it couldn't be done, absolutely would be crazy. It could have been done, absolutely. And so so I will not put any limits on God. Certainly God could have done anything.
0: And then if Jesus created the extraterrestrials could have been abducting humans and then doing these experiments on them and creating hybrids, or is that going too far?
1: I think it's going too far. I think that we've got a good, the scriptures alone tell us that when God created all the angelic beings, Lucifer took a third of them and they fell. They tried to overtake God in heaven. They were cast out. And so since they've been cast out, they've been roaming around looking for who they could devour, looking how they could get back at God by trying to change the DNA of God's creation. That is no doubt about that. That is really the biblical narrative of the story, is these fallen angels, and you can call them reptilians. You can even say, because let me tell you something, in the Bible, there's several levels of angels, seraphims, cherubims, angels, principalities, powers. So when people have seen these entities, they call them tall whites. Call them grays, they call them Nordics, they give them names, and even in Greek mythology and some of the other ancient civilizations, they use different terminology for these demagogues, what they would call demagogues. To my opinion, they were fallen angels, different levels of angels who have interacted with humanity, and it's been going on since the dawning of time. It's Lucifer's way to try to spoil God's perfect creation and to try to ruin what God set up here on earth.
0: And so is there something going on behind the scenes? It sounds like yes, because this information has been leaked that there was this meeting among these select group of pastors with members of the intelligence community and Congressman Burleson somewhere in the mountains of Tennessee in February or March. It sounds like there may be other instances where faith leaders are involved, maybe, you know, at the Vatican and other places as well, who are working with committees or congressmen and women themselves to usher in disclosure. What do you say about that?
1: Yeah, I agree with you. There are, unfortunately, there will be pastors that are going to take the other side of the narrative and help usher in the disclosure against the biblical narrative. Unfortunately, that is going to happen. And what that will do, it will bring great schism in the body of Christ. You're going to have some pastors saying, no, here's the Bible, here's how it works, here's what's been going on. And you're going to have other pastors saying, we're going to have to be honest. You know, this is a whole different narrative and we're on this side of it. I think that if I was trying to do the disclosure and push the opposite narrative, I would be trying to find some pastors that would jump on my bandwagon. And I have no doubt in my mind that is happening.
0: So it
1: I have
0: does...
1: no proof of that. I have no proof. I want to say I don't have any proof of that, but I have no doubt in my mind that is happening.
0: So this is part of the great deception.
1: Yes, because think about it. And you know, I'm the Bible prophecy guy, right? So I'm telling people that all these different things that are happening were actually prophesied to happen as just before the coming of Christ, including the great deception, to the point that Jesus said in Matthew 24, they said that many were going to be deceived, even so much that even the very elect could be deceived. In other words, the body of Christ. There will be Christians who will believe the opposite narrative of the Bible. There will be Christians who will believe the narrative of the Bible. And then there's going to be these third group that are going to be so massively confused because they haven't been taught anything. And they're going to watch Steven Spielberg's film and say, yep, there it is. I knew it. That's the answer. And they're going to walk out of that, out of those cinemas and out of those places of where the film will be shown saying, yep, I got my answer. I finally got my answer. And that's going to even make it more difficult for guys like myself who say, no. Here's how it's been. I've been telling this. I've been doing webinars. I've been preaching this for 42 years that this is coming. And now here it is.

0: A Beautyrest mattress gives you unparalleled motion separation, isolating movement with our pocketed coil technology, while providing individualized support for every sleeping position. People at their best get their Beautyrest for 100 years.
1: She's going to say, why do I need to go to Christ? We're not even sure that the Bible's even true. Oh, I mean, there's a whole different option here. And that's the problem, Jeremy. That's my great, great concern. And this is why I think the congressman and others were wanting some pastors to be prepared, because they know that disclosure is imminent. It's coming soon. So,
2: well, Pastor Paul, yeah. We always appreciate your insight. And let's get you back with Troy Anderson to talk about Trump versus the Beast when that comes out this summer.
1: Okay, I'd love to do that, Jeremy. It's always a pleasure talking to you. You always do a great job.
2: I appreciate that as well. Well, we'll be at McMiniman's UFO Fest. My goodness, next weekend it is. Friday and Saturday, I'll be in McMinnville, Oregon for the 26th annual McMiniman's UFO Fest. And look forward to seeing you out there. We'll be doing the live broadcast on Friday, 10 a.m. inside the Paragon Room on Evans Street in downtown McMinnville. Get there early because the seats will fill up early, and then it'll be standing room only. But we should have a fun time. Kelly Chase will be joining me. Matthew Shadagas, James Clarkson are confirmed. And who knows who else might come and sit down in the chair. We've had great conversations at UFO Fest over the years, including Travis Walton, Whitley Strieber. I mean, the list goes on and on from there. It's been a pleasure year after year. Commander Ryan Graves, Kathleen Martin. I know I'm going to leave a few people out. Can't go on and on all night with all those names, but that's the kind of guests you get at UFO Fest. So go to UFOFest.com, get the schedule there. There's going to be potentially some breaking news as well. I'll be on the ground there on Friday night. As long as there are seats left, you can join us as well, but make sure that you go to UFOFest.com for tickets to what is left, or show up early and get those at the door if there's even any left at that point. The whistleblower will be presented by Jeremy Corbell and George Knapp. That will be on Friday night. Apparently, there were some efforts in Congress to stop this whistleblower from coming forward. That is my understanding. And so it will happen on the stage at McMiniman's UFO Fest next weekend. 26th annual in McMinnville, Oregon. Go to UFOFest.com to see the schedule. Check out the speakers. Get your tickets. I look forward to broadcasting there each and every year because, number one, they attract the cream of the crop, but we have a live and engaging crowd down there. It's always a great turnout. And of course, if you can check out the parade, that's really the highlight on Saturday for many folks. From the cold, dark depths of a secret dungeon somewhere deep in the remote Pacific Northwest, I am Jeremy Scott. Until we talk to you for a full week of shows next week, capped off by our UFO Fest broadcast on Friday, I'm Jeremy Scott. Good night. And God bless.

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14: Ceasefire under strain. I'm Sue Guzman, Fox News. United Arab Emirates says it's responding to a missile and drone attack from Iran on Friday, and it comes as the U.S. carried out retaliatory strikes on Iranian military facilities Thursday. This after American ships came under attack in the Strait of Hormuz. Fox's Kevin Cork reports.
15: Despite continued suffering by the Iranian people and the billowing capacity problems, it also continues to get hammered by U.S. forces. CENTCOM telling Fox tonight that American forces responded with self-defense strikes on Iran targets after three U.S. Navy destroyers came under missile and drone fire. Now, multiple reports tell us that the military targeted three Iranian ports abutting the strait, Bandar Abbas, Bandar Kargan, and Keshem. Here's what the president said about Iran on Truth Social. Iran's not a normal country. They are led by lunatics. If they had the chance to use a nuclear weapon, they would do it without question.
14: President Trump is threatening new tariffs on Europe if a trade agreement is not reached soon. Here's Fox's Jared Halpern.
16: The European Union Parliament has yet to formally approve a trade deal with the U.S. announced last year in Scotland. Now President Trump says the 27-member EU has until July 4th to deliver its side of the deal, or tariffs would jump much higher. President Trump says he set that deadline during a phone call with European Commission President Ursula von der Leyen. The agreement would cap tariffs at 15% on most imports from Europe and zero out European tariffs on most American goods. At the White House, Jared Halpern, Fox News.
14: Florida Governor Ron DeSantis saying Thursday that the immigration detention center known as Alligator Alcatraz in the Everglades was always meant to be temporary. His comments come the same day the New York Times reported state and federal officials were in talks to shut down the facility. America's listening to Fox News.
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1: Equally as freaky, that's what I'm hearing from some of you, or shocking, maybe, because I think that's how I phrased it in the first hour of the program, that it would be equally as shocking if these entities were living among us or if they were coming from elsewhere. In fact, somebody shared a story with me, but they said, don't share it. Although I can summarize it, they encountered something in which they could not explain. Right in the middle of a city, behind a laundromat, of all places, and it changed their life. So for them, it's absolutely real that these entities are living among us. It's the crypto-terrestrial hypothesis. There's obviously some interdimensionality to it as well, and we've seen that in Joshua pointing out. Look for evidence from happenings at Skinwalker Ranch and various Bigfoot sightings. There's the idea that they've been living among us all along, the reptilians and others. And actually, Al is the one who pointed out if it's true that aliens are among us, the government should find some way to tax them. So I stole that from him, but I gave him credit over on our Facebook page. You can comment there. I want to welcome our next guest to the program, Dr. Scott Guerin, who has written a book, Awkward Awakening, Finding Your Way Home, wondering where home is. If it's here or elsewhere. Dr. Guerin is an educator with a 23-year tenure as an adjunct professor in psychology at Keene University in New Jersey and retired healthcare professional who is committed to the exploration of spiritual development. He has two master's degrees and a doctorate in human development with a focus in spiritual development. And he's here and now, all the way from New Jersey tonight. Hello.
2: Hello, Jeremy. How are you?
1: Yes. I'm doing great.
2: On the East Coast. Yes.
1: Welcome back to the program. So how do you approach this subject? I mean, you obviously had an awkward awakening at one point because you've looked into the possibility of some other entities, but then it took you down the road of the extraterrestrials.
2: Yeah, I had a book 2 years ago. I co-authored a book with Nicole Bigley, a psychic intuitive, called Looking for Angels. And I was on your show about that. And that got me, everybody likes, you know, knows about angels and is familiar with them to some extent. But working with an intuitive and all the guests on her podcast that, you know, are angel communicators, you know, many different types of spiritual practitioners, I developed a robust communication and relationship with what we called spirit team, group of angels and deities. And then it was kind of a natural step into the ET world because we're talking about the non-physical world and beings that do not live in our 3D world. So that was kind of the natural thing. And then I took a trip to Egypt, and that really compounded a lot because there's a lot of pointers, you know, to the stars in the temples and the different monuments and stuff like that. And Eric von Daniken was a tour guide on our trip for 3 days, and he put that whole extraterrestrial lens on a lot of the sites that we visited. So that kind of got me on that. Like, okay, if they're out there, then let's, you know, then what's up with that? You know, why aren't they, you know, communicating with us? How can I if I wanted to, etc. So yeah, that really sparked it.
1: Non-physical. You said?
2: Yes. Yes. Well, they're mostly non-physical, right? Because some can be physical, but maybe to back up a little bit, I think there's a fundamental concept that it's important to know, and that is that we are living in a box. We're living in a three-dimensional box of length, width, and height, and then some people add time as a kind of a fourth dimension. But we're limited. You know, our brains, you know, our eyes can only see 0.004 of all the electromagnetic energy that's bombarding us every day. Our sound, human sounds, you know, hearing is limited. You know, many animals have a far greater hearing. And then, you know, we're kind of just walking around this life with microphones and a camera, you know, to capture a very small part of what's going on. And so if we think that's the whole world, you know, that's it. Whatever we can, scientific materialism, whatever we can see and touch and put in a laboratory, that's reality. We're missing the boat. Because there's far more things going on there, you know, that we can learn about and will learn about moving forward.
1: So if these are non-physical beings, some of them, that means that they could reside anywhere?
2: Yes. Well, you know, once you start looking into extraterrestrials, and I do about half of the book, Awkward Awakening, is about our galactic neighbors and ETs, and the sources of the information. I have dozens of sources of people who regularly have regularly communicated with either specific ETs, ET beings, people in a sort of personalities in a sense, or groups, not for, you know, 5 years, not a TikTok thing, but these people have been doing this for 30, 40 years and writing dozens and dozens of books about the extraterrestrial world, about our world, why, you know, why the two are desperate. And there's many, many things we don't know. I think a great analogy I came up with is, like, suppose, you know, back in the day when, you know, the people were, you know, heading west, you know, with horses and wagons and setting up tents and slopping around in the mud and building houses out of logs. And you take a group of them and pick them up and fast forward and dump them into New York time, or, you know, the time, Times Square in New York City. It will blow their mind, you know, present day. It'll blow their mind. You know, people are talking on these things in their ears. There's cars, there's things flying overhead. It would just, you know, blow their minds because there's things they haven't even imagined. So imagine if there's advanced beings, advanced civilizations that are 500 million years older than us, or even a billion, you know, we can't even fathom. We can't go fall into the trap of trying to explain what they do in terms of our limited knowledge.
1: We would expect that they would know more about us than we could ever know about them.
2: Absolutely. Absolutely. And that is a part of the, and you have to take a little step to say, like, okay, we get into the non-physical world and we get into people, you know, check out people who say that they've been communicating with, you know, say a Palladian, like Lisa Royal Holt, a big author in that. And she's been channeling Satya, a Palladian female, for 30 years. And they get, and she and Satya get into great detail.
1: All right, we'll pause. Dr. Scott Guerin with us tonight. I'm Jeremy Scott.
0: Into the paranormal.
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1: We had to pause, but we're back. Somewhere between the paranormal and the abnormal, I'm Jeremy Scott with Dr. Scott Guerin tonight, author of Awkward Awakening, Finding Your Way Home. All right, who was this individual, and who was she challenging, a Palladian being?
2: Yeah, so Lisa Royal Holt is very, very well known in this space, and she's been channeling a Palladian female, Satya, for probably maybe 40 years, written a lot of books, The Palladian Agenda, The Golden Lake, Preparing for Contact, all that. And so, and that's just one author out of many that are out there that have been out writing books, going on, you know, speaking tours, et cetera, for the last several decades. And one of the things that she and other people mention is that, or lay out, is that that we are in a three-dimensional box. We have limited perception of reality. And advanced beings, pretty early on, and on the technological end of things, we're like in kindergarten or maybe even preschool. And so as the advanced, as civilizations advance, they learn to change their dimensional characterization so out of the third dimension into the fourth, fifth, and beyond. And so once you get out of the let's say the fourth and then into the fifth, then you become, you know, non-physical. And then there are some civilizations out there that have been non-physical for you know, in Earth time centuries. They just don't, they're not a part of anybody, you know, whether humanoid or reptilian or whatever it may be. But in any case, the difference or the important thing is to say, like, we're in the physical world. At some point, we can change our dimensional signature to move out of the physical into the non-physical. And then beings in those higher dimensions can slow their dimensions down so that they can appear in the physical world. That's why I kind of was not, you know, definitive on whether ETs are only physical or only non-physical, because they can, once you evolve, once you're able to understand and evolve into and change your dimension, higher densities, higher frequencies, to get into the non-physical world.
1: So it sounds like we're starting to get into the interdimensionality and the multidimensionality here.
2: Yes.
1: Or the possibilities of such.
2: Yeah, and that was one big awakening for me, is to kind of grasp that, to say that we're not just physical. We're eternal beings residing in this temporary physical body, right? And then you get into the, you know, are we spirit? What's the soul? Those types of things all fall into play to say, like, who are we really? You know, are we spirit? Are we soul? I would say yes. And then the next step is, then why are we here? And why are we experiencing this three-dimensional existence? And, you know, without getting into all the details, but it's basically to learn, because it's a very restricted existence to live in a world of separation, which is a characteristic of our 3D world that we see, that I'm me, you're you, somebody else is somebody else, and there's separation. We experience time as past, present, and future. Once we move out of the third dimension into the fourth and into the fifth and beyond, time becomes all one, right? Time, you know, past, present, future are one. And that our perspective of us being separate just goes away, and we experience the oneness of everything, every living thing, every person. And the only scientific, quote unquote, scientific evidence for that experience is in near-death experiences. You know, the 3,500 or so cases that have been recorded for 70 years now, starting with Moody all the way on. One common thing is the unity. They just get it. You just get it that we're all connected, you know, and that, and so that's part of the process, is understanding that we all are part of one, and that we all are in this world temporarily to learn.
1: But the multidimensional aspect alludes to the fact that we're beings who exist from different dimensions, as you were saying. Yes. And how many of them are there that we know of?
2: That's big. That's debatable. I mean, depending on the different authors, it could be a few. It could be a dozen or so. Or it could be a few hundred. You know, it just depends. It depends on the author and their source. But the key thing is that we can experience our other dimensions. We can experience the fourth dimension, which is like it's a kind of a combination between physical and spiritual existence, which we're into now. If people are tapping into it, meaning that we have not only physical capabilities, but we have psychic abilities. We can have interactions with the spirit world more. We have, you know, multiple psychic senses. We can see, you know, communicate with people who have passed because they're in another dimension. And so, but we'd still have an element of separation and polarization in this fourth dimension. When you move into the fifth dimension, then that separation goes away. And then you can get there. We can get there through a few different things. And I call this piercing the veil, a chapter on that. And basically, you know, the few reasons are that, you know, some people are born with the sensitivity that, you know, they just know, you know, they're here temporarily. They're eternal soul. Maybe they've had other lifetimes and blah, blah, blah. And maybe a connection with archangels or ETs, whatever it may be. Yeah, those people, I call them hardwired. And then another thing that helps people pierce the veil out of this physical third dimension is trauma, extreme trauma. People kind of, either it's a coping mechanism, or people just, you know, out of a compensation, you know, develop spiritual sensitivities. You can learn it. I say most people learn it, like myself. I learned how to be clairvoyant by taking a class on it and experimenting with it and trying it. So I'm able to tap in to somebody else's issues through spirit and give them answers to issues that they're dealing with in present day. Meditative states is another way to go and experience the other dimensions. Lots of, you know, ancient Hindu, all kinds of practices out there that really have a person transcend this physical body into other dimensions. And then near-death experiences, as I mentioned, and then psychedelic drugs can also propel people out of this third dimension to experience other dimensions as well.
1: So much like they can much like we can exist beyond a three-dimensional reality, so can the aliens.
2: Yes, but the big difference is where is the residence? You know, where is your resident energies and focus? For us, it's 3D, you know, pretty much 3D. We can maybe poke out, you know, through these various methods that I just mentioned. But as we evolve and move our and speed up our vibrations and move up into the fourth and fifth density and make that our, you know, in a sense, our default frequency, that's what ETs are. You know, it may have taken them, who knows, you know, 4 or 5 million years, 10 million years, who knows, but they're able to do that. And so they're operating at a high vibration, a high speed, and they have to learn to slow down. It's like having a wheel going really, really fast.
1: Got to pause. I'm wondering if time moves the same throughout these different dimensions. We'll pick it back up with Dr. Scott Guerin on Into the Paranormal. I'm Jeremy Scott.
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2: Fox News, I'm Ted Lindner. President Trump threatening Iran again after U.S. forces carried out strikes on military facilities in retaliation for an attack in the Strait of Hormuz. Fox's Kevin Cork.
3: Iran is said to be reviewing the latest U.S. proposal to hopefully some way, somehow end the war. The president insists this war will be over quickly, and he remains convinced that things are going unbelievably well.
4: We got rid of the first regime. We got rid of the second regime. We got rid of most of the third regime. And then they say, oh, is that regime change? I think it's the ultimate regime change.
3: Meantime, China has ordered companies to disregard U.S. sanctions targeting Iranian oil.
2: And former FBI Director James Comey asking to cancel his upcoming court appearance in North Carolina. Carolina saying it was unnecessary because he already surrendered in Virginia. Comey charged in a two-count indictment last week after posting an Instagram photo of seashells in the numerical arrangement of 8647. 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
10: 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Into the paranormal.
11: Or maybe need a little bit more of an explanation. I'm Jeremy Scott, ParanormalRadio.com, our website. We're with Dr. Scott Guerin tonight. His book, Awkward Awakening, Finding Your Way Home. Educator with a tenure as an adjunct professor in psychology, retired healthcare professional who was with us tonight looking at the possibility of that we have been visited or maybe they've been here all along. You were mentioning that they, them being the aliens for, I guess, the simplest term we can use to encapsulate the variety of possibilities that they could be here or from elsewhere, that they have to slow down because they're vibrating at such a, what, a high frequency?
12: Yeah. Yeah, that's, a consensus of dozens and dozens of authors. It kind of sets the scenario up that, you know, living in our three-dimensional world, we're operating at a lower frequency and vibration. And as we evolve as a civilization, you go from the third to the fourth and then the fifth and then beyond. You know, there's lots of different ideas on how many, but basically it seems a consensus that after about the fourth dimension, the fifth becomes non-physical as your default vibration. And then for those extraterrestrials, you had mentioned aliens. I think extraterrestrial is a good word because aliens are now have kind of a societal bad connotation, but extraterrestrials can slow their vibrations down. So it's like one wheel is spinning really fast and another one is slow. If they meet, there's going to be a lot of interaction, a lot of grinding and, you know, friction there. So one has to slow down. And then for us, if we want to gain contact with extraterrestrials and just move out of this three-dimensional world, we raise our vibration up to the higher levels of the fifth dimension, love, unity, oneness, no separation, et cetera. So that's kind of the gist of it.
11: Well, I already asked the question the last half hour, but does time move differently in these dimensions? Do we know?
12: Well, yeah. I mean, you know, what is time? I mean, you know, I always say you know, people say, well, time is time. It just moves on. I go, all right, well, what time is it on planet Earth right now? Well, it depends on where you are, you know, on the planet, you know, to see what time it is. And then suppose you lived on Pluto, right? 260 years, Earth years, makes 1 year of Pluto. You know, Pluto goes around. So every month is on Pluto, every month is like 22 years of Earth time life. So, you know, you get into that, you know, just the physics of it, you know, what is time? Time is made up, you know, you have to make up parameters and everybody agree on the time zones and daylight savings and this and that. But in the upper dimension, in the higher dimensions, past, present, and future, as I mentioned, are all happening at once. It's more of a quantum type of thing. It's not linear. And so in one sense, we're living our childhood days and our present days and the day we die right now at, you know, all three, you know, at the same time at some level of consciousness. I don't know. I can't explain it any more than that, other than that's what comes back time and time again is that time is condensed into everything past, present, future, all being present in one moment.
11: Can we assume that there would be different levels of awareness as we're in these different dimensions, or would it all appear the same, or would we know that we're in a different place?
12: I think, well, our perspective certainly changed because it's like, you know, looking at your house, you know, from your, you know, out your window out of the second floor bedroom or on your deck or at a drone, you know, 1,000 feet above your house. You know, you can look at this situation in a lot of different perspectives. And I think that's what would be a good way to explain what happens in other in higher dimensions and higher frequencies. We start looking. You know, suppose you can look, and I had kind of a vision of this. I could kind of look back in my past lives. Like when you look in a mirror, you put a mirror in front of a mirror, and then you see the repeated images going like way back to infinity, I guess. But I got a vision of me in my past lives kind of spanning past, you know, back dozens and dozens of lifetimes back. I was wearing different clothing, different this, and I just knew it was me, but in different lifetimes. And then you could do that looking forward. You know, some people can at the same time. So in a sense, you know, we are living, there is no reality other than this moment. You know, it's the idea that, you know, is what happened 5 minutes ago real? Well, no, because it's a memory. Is what's going to happen in 5 minutes from now real? No, it didn't happen. It's what the only reality we have is this present moment.
11: That's true. And we must make the most of that every single moment that we have, because we don't know when tomorrow is not going to come.
12: Right.
11: And we never know when open contact is going to come. But there are some reasons why maybe we haven't had open contact yet. Right.
12: Yeah, and I kind of outlined that in the book. I have 7 reasons, but I added one. I don't know why I had left it out, but basically the first one is that, you know, they're not like us. And I kind of alluded to that before. You know, an advanced civilization that can assumably, you know, travel faster than the speed of light, you know, move objects, you know, guide their ships through mental actions, move, you know, possibly moved, you know, very heavy statues and things in Egypt mentally, if that's what happened, whatever it may be. They're not 10 or 15 years or 100 years ahead of us. They're 100 million years ahead of us. So what they do with their minds is technologically is much different. And so we have to assume that the way they look at society, at each other and other races, other civilizations, they're not like, they wouldn't act like us either. I think you mentioned in the first hour that, you know, they're not conquering. They're not like us where they want to take over and put their flag on planet Earth. and claim it as their own. They're evolved beyond that. So they're not like us. The second one is they have a prime directive, you know, kind of like from the Star Trek episode, stories that they all agreed that it's a hands off. And some of this, several of the sources that I've kind of looked at over the years say that once we really start getting into space travel and start getting out there into the solar system and maybe other parts of the galaxy, that's when they're going to really take a look at us and get more involved. The other part of it is just how we treat ourselves. That they're letting us go and work out our own differences on Earth and learn how to treat ourselves like one species on one spaceship Earth, compassionately and supportively before they will, you know, make contact with us. Daryl Anka, who channels the non-physical.
11: And we got to take a break. We'll be right back there with him. Dr. Scott here.
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11: I'm Jeremy Scott. Into the Parabnormal continues. Talking about the possibility of disclosure of extraterrestrial life. While we've not had open contact yet, Dr. Scott Guerin is our guest, and please continue. These are all good points, Scott.
12: Yeah. So the first was they're not like us. You know, the second is that they have a prime directive. They've all kind of agreed. All civilizations agreed, and there are governance structures in the universe that monitor this. They all agreed that hands off, let them figure out their own, world first, whether they destroy themselves, whether they evolve. Just let them be. We're not ready, you know, kind of alluding to what I was saying that, we have to learn to treat ourselves together, because what alien civilization would want the way this world is being managed in their world, you know? A funny quote from Daryl Anka, who channels Bashar, an assassinee being from a non-physical civilization. And this is his quote from channeling Bashar. we don't mean this in a judgmental or negative way, and are to some degree joking a little bit, but why would we want to land our ships in an insane asylum where all the inmates have guns? I thought it was kind of a comedic place for that. Then the other one is that we're, like a zoo, the zoo theory, that we don't have much.
11: The cosmic zoo, as I was talking about last hour.
12: There's communication barriers. We have fifth, sixth, seventh dimensional beings that have dropped, physical language, hundreds of millions of years ago, all telepathy, trying to do that thing, communicate with us in this way. By the way, a lot of communication happens with the bulk of our minds, which are subconscious and unconscious minds. That's the largest part of our mind. We get that information. Probably almost everyone on the planet gets that at some point in time. Communication barriers. We're not interesting enough. We don't have anything to offer yet. And then fear is what I added recently, that we just are fearful of anything new and different. Certainly the government, there's a history of the government doing the psyops, trying to create fear within extraterrestrials. I have this in my book, some retired Air Force pilots involved with some staged things, staged events where they bring in deformed people and put them in certain situations to create a fear factor over, extraterrestrials. And then the last one is that they're already here, as we've been mentioning. And to me, it's just so much. You spend some time in Egypt and around the world, and, there's no set in stone, here, the Palladians were here from this time to this time. Because of all the things I mentioned above, they want to leave a very minimal footprint on the planet. But you go to some of the temples in Egypt, and there's pointers to the Syrians, to the Palladians. On the temples, many of the temples in Egypt have a hieroglyphic called Saba. And there's two symbols. One is a star and with a dot in it. And in hieroglyphic language, a star with a dot on it means civilization. And then it has a box with a double box on top. And without it, the double box, just a rectangle means door. With a double box on the top means gateway. So you have this word Saba being gateway to the stars on dozens and dozens of temples in the doorway going into the Holy of Holies in many of these temples. So these types of things are pointers, not definitive, but food for thought.
11: So do we have anything to fear? I mean, are we ready to encounter an extraterrestrial or a crypto-terrestrial or an ultra-terrestrial intelligence?
12: Well, on an individual level, no. We have to remember that we are sovereign.
11: No, we don't have anything to fear, or no, we're not ready.
12: Well, we don't have anything to fear. If you're, these so-called abductions and, could be a lot of the abductions were just a person zapped up into a ship. Maybe they poked and prodded, brought them back, and they're like, oh, it was terrible. I call it so-called abductions because there was a torture involved in some of these things. But we are sovereign beings. And just like with the angelic realm and the spiritual realm, you can claim that sovereignty, and you can pray. Like if you run into an ET or some crazy thing, you pray to your deity that you go to, pray to the universe, pray to whatever that, stop this. I don't want this. Stop this. And, you're protected in that way. As far as fear collectively for a civilization taking over planet Earth, no, because there, and I map this out, there's a governance structure that's been, so many authors write about this, we are protected as a planet level from invasion and this and that, because that's not the way of advanced societies. I have to underscore this, that the governments will always spin the fear factor because it's to their benefit to do that. So we have to be mindful of that and be discerning in our own minds, either individually with interactions or through government information activities. We have to watch that and be discerning about what's really going on here.
11: So do you think that anything's going to come of these websites and the pending disclosure, the release of videos or documents? And how could that possibly affect us?
12: Well, I think that's part of the plan is to...

0: A Beautyrest mattress gives you unparalleled motion separation, isolating movement with our pocketed coil technology, while providing individualized support for every sleeping position. People at their best get their Beautyrest for 100 years.
1: You know, information about that. So these types of things are seeding in so that when first contact does come, I don't know when, you know, when we're ready, I would say sooner than later, but we'll have to see. But that's part of the thing is to get it more common into the public eye. And so I think that's a reason why that's happening.
2: Right. And the possible, and there's, it's possible that whether these are physical beings, and some of them are, that there's a percentage of them that might not be, or that could be non-human.
1: Oh, yeah. Yeah. And I think that that's all going to come probably slowly. But when people say first contact, it's not first contact because they've been with us for millions of years, you know, in and out, even now. First contact is open contact. I mean, ships come down. That means there's meetings. There's an exchange of technology. There's an exchange of resources, commerce. We're going to be opened up to the Galactic Federation, which you probably heard about, and which is the cluster of nearby planetary civilizations for business. Like that's the vision, and that's the new Earth. You know, that's been predicted in the Mayan cultures and the Native American Indians, etc. So, yeah, that's the future. It is bright, and a lot of people go to the extent to say it's done. It's a done deal. It's written in our future that is our path. And that prior to that new Earth kind of idea, we've evolved, we ascend to the next dimension. Prior to that is a lot of turmoil, corruption being exposed, a lot of a storm before the calm. So that's kind of the gist of my message, is that we're on a good path. This has all been predicted. The Hindu yugas all say that we're on a good trajectory.
2: All right, Dr. Garrett, it's been a pleasure having you back on the program. You've got a couple of seconds to say some final thoughts to the audience. How should they contact you and that sort of thing?
1: Yeah, check out the book, Awkward Awakening. It's on Amazon paperback, audiobook, ebook. My website is angelintraining.org. I have my other books and courses that are coming out with, but all to prepare for the next phase in our human evolution.
2: Maybe in your lifetime or my lifetime.
1: Yeah.
2: Stay tuned. And maybe this year. But you never know. From the cold, dark depths of a secret dungeon somewhere deep in the remote Pacific Northwest. I'm Jeremy Scott. Until we talk to you tomorrow night, good night and God bless.
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6: Strikes. I'm Ted Lindner, Fox News. The U.S. carrying out retaliatory strikes on Iranian military facilities Thursday after American ships came under attack in the Strait of Hormuz. Fox's Kevin Cork with more.
7: Despite continued suffering by the Iranian people and the billowing capacity problems, it also continues to get hammered by U.S. forces. CENTCOM telling Fox tonight that American forces responded with self-defense strikes on Iran targets after three U.S. Navy destroyers came under missile and drone fire. Now, multiple reports tell us that the military targeted three Iranian ports abutting the strait, Bandar Abbas, Bandar Kargan, and Keshem. Here's what the president said about Iran on Truth Social. Iran's not a normal country. They are led by lunatics. If they had the chance to use a nuclear weapon, they would do it without question.
6: No damage or injuries reported. An Iranian official saying the strikes don't constitute a resumption in fighting. President Trump said the ceasefire holds as Iran continues reviewing a U.S. proposal to end the conflict. A cruise ship at the center of the hantavirus outbreak is headed to a port in the Canary Islands.
8: Some 40 people got off the ship at a mid-Atlantic island after the first man had died, eventually suspected of hantavirus, and left for the U.S. and elsewhere. There's a rush now to trace who left, even if they're showing no symptoms, to try to isolate any more trouble. Three people have died, another five ill, either confirmed or suspected to have contracted hantavirus. Symptoms include fever, respiratory, gastrointestinal distress. The cruise ship will dock Saturday at Tenerife, the Spanish Canary Island. There, the remainder of passengers and crew will be flown to various countries for careful monitoring. In London, Greg Palcott, Fox News.
6: The virus typically spread by human contact with rodent droppings, but the strain impacting the cruise ship that departed from Argentina can transmit from person to person. 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
17: All right, everybody now. Pick up that kazoo. I know you've got one hiding. Be proud of it. Ready? Let's go.

0: Radio Bull something. On the other side of midnight. All right, ladies and gentlemen, Walter Sterling, Red Apple Audio Networks, The Other Side of Midnight. Good evening. You and I are connected to Sydney, Australia, with the legendary News Nation journalist Ross Coulthart. This is the eve of Ross Coulthart's biggest story, we think. Ross Coulthart, welcome to The Other Side of Midnight. I'm going to shut up and let you run.
1: Good evening, Walter. Yes, this is a very exciting day coming tomorrow. Multiple reports indicate the White House and the Pentagon will begin releasing the first batch of UAP, Unidentified Anomalous Phenomena files, probably tomorrow morning. This is going to include testimonies from pilots and probably also what I'm told is one very dramatic video. I was talking to somebody earlier on today who told me that it puts beyond doubt that there is clearly something anomalous operating in our atmosphere, in our low Earth orbit, and also underwater in ways that defy human technology. But what we're not going to see at this stage, Walter, I think is an admission by the White House that the government and the Pentagon and the intelligence community have been lying to us for the last 80 plus years. I think that's going to take a bit of time. But I think what we are going to see is the beginning of an acknowledgement that, yes, it's no longer tenable for the US government to claim that there is no evidence of non-human intelligence engaging with this planet. And I think what we're going to see is a very slow rollout. They're not going to come out and make an announcement and say, yes, there are aliens. Yes, we have recovered craft. Yes, we have alien bodies. They're just going to slowly start releasing videos. And this event tomorrow, we don't quite know what structure it's going to take. We're not going to be sure what's in it. But there's a broad indication that this is the beginning of a long, slow rollout. And what I'm being told, Walter, by people in the administration is that President Trump is taking advice at the moment on how far to go. He's cautious about revealing all. The US indubitably has been lying to the American public for 80 years. Don't believe what President Obama said earlier this week. Former President Obama came out and declared that there's just no truth to the claim that there are any alien spacecraft that have been recovered by the military. And he poo-pooed the idea that aliens, non-human intelligences are engaging with this planet. But I'm very sorry, former President Obama qualified what he said by limiting his disclosure to what he was told during his presidency. And that's a very important distinction. Obama, I'm told by my sources, was briefed about UAPs after his presidency, as presidents are entitled to be. And he was told a degree of information about UAPs. I think, though, like most presidents, it's very much confined to the notion that, yes, there are these unexplained objects in our skies. We do agree that they're anomalous. And I think that's what the public's going to get told tomorrow. But what we're not going to get told, at least not in these early stages, is that the United States has recovered alien technology and alien bodies. That's going to take a little longer, Walter.
0: Ross Coulthart, News Nation, Sydney, Australia. When we see these videos or this information roll out from the government about UAPs, UFOs, how would you suggest we view it? What should we look for? What should we ignore? Do you have any tips?
1: Yeah, sure. Lou Elizondo, who's the former head of the Pentagon's UFO investigations, actually coined the five observables. And he says that when you're looking at videos like this, or indeed when you're looking at phenomena in the sky, You should firstly look for some kind of plausible explanation, some kind of prosaic explanation. So by all means, go to Flight Tracker, go to ADS-B data and make sure it's not an aircraft. Make sure it's not a helicopter or a drone. They all transmit on transponders and you should be able to rule that out. You should also look, if it's especially at nighttime, you should look to see if it's a satellite. And you can do that as well using satellite tracking apps. But the five observables that Lou described to describe things that are anomalous are objects that show hypersonic speeds, moving at, in some cases, the blink of an eye, thousands of miles an hour. They are capable of instantaneous maneuvers. They can turn a right-angled turn literally straight away. There's no slowing. There's no deceleration to turn a corner. They're capable of stealth. They're capable of transmedium. They can go from water to air, from air into orbit, into the vacuum of space. And perhaps most interestingly of all, they have no visible means of propulsion. There's no jets, there's no turbines. Often they don't display any kind of heat source, but they are solid objects in many cases. They're clearly displaying a radar signature. So nobody knows quite how these objects are able to move themselves through the sky. And those five observables are complemented by one that people are increasingly beginning to talk about, which is that these objects often interact with human consciousness. A lot of experiences, a lot of people who see these objects often describe how the object appears to be communicating with them. It's expressing intention towards the human observer. I know that sounds weird, but these are the five, or if you believe it, the six observables. And this is what the people investigating this phenomenon use to assess things as anomalous.
0: Now, I know, Ross Coulthart, that you have experienced mind control of these objects. Isn't that right?
1: Yeah, that's one way of putting it. I've seen people who call themselves psionics, P-S-I-O-N-I-C-S, and they have the capacity to telepathically connect with the phenomenon. And in one case, I had a guy tell me at 4 o'clock in the afternoon that we were going to see a blue hexagonal orb at 10:30 that night. He couldn't have been more precise. And there is absolutely no way that he could have faked what I saw. What I saw at 10:30 at night was a blue hexagonal orb moving apparently intelligently. And indeed, when it coalesced, when it started moving in shape, it actually took on the form, Walter, of multiple humanoid faces moving in a translucent cloud of blue haze. It was quite the most extraordinary thing I've ever seen.
0: You, who have studied this, a true journalist, if they don't propel with a heat source, if they don't leave a heat trace or an exhaust, speculating, how do you think these are propelled?
1: I think there's an anti-gravity system at play here. I think that there is a type of science that we do not yet understand. Modern physics has not yet found the answer, but it's quite clear. There's a Mexican physicist called Miguel Alcubierre who hypothesized that within the laws of physics, it would be possible to move at speeds apparently faster than the speed of light by displacing space in front of an object. And the object's not actually moving at the speed of light, but it's displacing the space in front of the object in a way that allows it to do exactly the same thing. It's called the Alcubierre drive, and everybody accepts that the physics is sound. What is commonly said is that we simply lack the energy systems to actually design such a propulsion system. But I think someone has.
0: And that's probably the technology that's valuable to us that we have probably been protecting for a very long time. Ross Coulthart of News Nation, any other advice, any other tips on the eve of the life-changing event in history that's going to take place tomorrow and over the next few weeks? Any other advice?
1: My advice would be very strongly, Walter, don't get too excited. There's a pushback happening from the gatekeepers, the people who don't want you to know. I have people in the so-called legacy program who say that there is an enormous push against the White House's move for disclosure, and that what we're being given at the moment really are the crumbs from the side of the plate. The US knows a lot more than it's revealing about the phenomenon, but there's a real fear that to reveal the crown jewels, to reveal what the US really knows and what it really has, would compromise to our foreign adversaries, Russia and China, things that we don't want to compromise. But I'm broadly sympathetic with that, but I do think the public have a right to know that we are not alone.
0: Ross Coulthart, News Nation. How do we find you on News Nation? How do we find you on social media?
1: You can go to YouTube, Ross Coulthart Reality Check is the name of my show. And on social media, Twitter, for example, and Instagram and others, you'll find me under Ross Coulthart, at Ross Coulthart.
0: Ross Coulthart, News Nation, thank you for being on the other side of midnight with Walter Sabo, Walter Sterling, and all of America. Thank you very much, Ross. Ladies and gentlemen, you have heard exclusive information, exclusive observations from Ross Coulthart. You won't hear it anyplace else. He gives this to us every Tuesday night and Thursday night. He is the most professional UFO, UAP observer in America. But he's in Sydney, Australia, and he's live. And you know why we love Sydney, Australia, don't you? We love Sydney, Australia because there are no health clubs. There are no gyms. The people of Sydney, Australia are born looking like Elle Macpherson. They are born perfect. They're all blonde. None of them have ever seen, they don't know what a phys ed is. They don't know what a gym is. They come out. They are beautiful. They are shiny, shimmering in the noon sun. And then they go to Bondi Beach. Now, what do we know about Bondi Beach? The men are required to wear Speedos and nothing else. And the women are required to be topless. It's not a topless optional beach. It's not a top is optional beach. It's topless is mandatory beach. This is what you've wanted all your life. You have wanted to sit next to somebody at work. Think, boy, it would be great to see her topless, not in a misogynist way, not in an evil way, but in a respecting art way. Respecting art. You're sitting there next to Susan, you think, gee, I'd really like to see her topless. For you and me to see her topless would require what? A gold card? A vice presidency? 6 months of begging. That's New Jersey foreplay. And then it'd be hit or miss. Meanwhile, if you're in freaking Sydney, Australia, or the south of France, all you have to do to see Susan topless is what? Hey, Susan, let's go to the beach. Is there a bigger reason to despise the men of Sydney, Australia, or the south of France than that? You and I are talking about UAPs, UFOs, and the disclosure tomorrow. The United States of America, thanks to the great President Donald Trump, is going to release information that they have about UFOs, UAPs. They're going to release the information, not all at once. That would be too good a show. We can't have that. Americans couldn't handle it. But they have already summoned major religious leaders to meetings in Washington, D.C. to discuss with them as to how exactly they're going to let their flock know about this and what it means relative to God. What does it mean relative to God? Walter Sterling, Red Apple Audio Networks, The Other Side of Midnight.
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7: 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And I happened to look over, and my grandmother's there in the crowd crying like a baby because she was so proud of me. Ma, I love you.
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2: 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It's The Other Side of Midnight with Walter Sterling.

0: on Earth, and 2 weeks ago, a Haley Hope was born. A Haley Hope was born. What was the weight of that kid, kiddo? How much did Haley Hope weigh? Are you there? Hello? Hello? Are we on the air?
1: I got you.
0: Yeah. How much?
1: 7 pounds.
0: How much?
1: 7 pounds.
0: 7 pounds. Haley Hope was born 2 weeks ago. 7 pounds. Big, healthy baby. We wish our colleague and his baby and his family just nothing but greatness. What a wonderful thing. It's his third kid. I have 3 children. And when I go to the hospital and they say to me, do you feel safe at home? I say, no, I don't feel safe at home. I have 3 daughters, 2 female cats. How the heck am I going to feel safe at home? Robert Clotworthy, a great broadcaster, the finest narrator on television, the narrator of Ancient Aliens and the Curse of Oak Island and the Curse of, what is it, Civil War gold? All of this cursed gold. How do you feel about perpetuating these satanic curses, Robert?
2: Hey, listen, it pays the rent.
0: Yeah, that's a huge house.
2: It's all good. It's all good.
0: Now, how do you feel?
2: I'm really excited about tomorrow.
0: Go ahead, talk about it. Go ahead.
2: No, I'm just, you know, when you reached out to me today, I immediately started doing a little bit of research, contacting some people that I know, and it's like the night before. I don't know what this is going to be. Certainly, potentially, not just life changing for everybody on the planet, but it's just going to be possibly the greatest, most impactful moment in human history. I was listening to your interview with Ross, and he said, you know, don't get too excited. The information is probably not going to be leaked out completely. It's just going to be crumbs on the side of the plate. But even that, I think, is going to be fascinating. And I'm interviewing a fellow on, a friend of mine on Saturday, who is in the know. He's worked in the government for close to 60 years, recently retired, NSA, Homeland Security, CIA, military, all that. And he has got some fascinating information about UAPs and aliens, and it'd be fascinating to discuss this with him. So I'm excited, and I know everybody with Ancient Aliens is excited. I can't imagine what it's like at Giorgio's house right now. I don't think he's going to get any sleep tonight.
0: Because regardless of how much is released, the fact that any is being released certifies, proves that the government does have this information, that there is extraterrestrial technology or beings involved with our planet. If they just released one thing and said, yes, we don't know what this is extraterrestrial, it would, whatever we then speculate on from that point on is playing off a fact and not pure fantasy.
2: And it's going to be, I think, quite humbling to think that not only are we not alone, but that there are entities out there that are far more advanced than we are, that we are no longer, you know, the top dog, the alpha anymore. It's I think that's going to be probably the most, how would I put it, unknown effect that's it's going to happen to people. I mean, we're all excited. It'll be interesting. It'll be fascinating. But what happens the day after when you start thinking about it? It's going to be quite interesting and fascinating to see how we as people react to this.
0: There was a report, don't know if it's true, that came out earlier this week that religious leaders from around the country were invited to Washington to get a preview of what was going to be shown, to determine how to present it to their congregations, and to speculate on what impact it will have on our relationship with God. And I will always remember what Eric Von Doniggin said about that. Eric Von Doniggin said, this makes God bigger.
2: Yeah, I would agree with Eric on that. I read that same article today. And I found it to be quite fascinating, because they were also saying that not only is the information going to go out, but there are going to be some videos as well as of not just spacecraft, alien spacecraft, but also quite possibly of aliens. And I think that's true. And I think that's kind of what my guess is, what Steven Spielberg is going to be addressing in his movie that's coming out, quite coincidentally, in just a couple of weeks. You know, the question is, if we're not alone, what does it mean about God? And I agree with Eric. It just makes God greater.
0: The only thing I wonder about is, will we see, will it become clear to us why this material has not been released years ago? Is it going to show, oh my gosh, thank God they didn't release it years ago? Or is it going to be clear that it's for strategic reasons relative to China and Russia, or for economic reasons relative to which major corporations would like to buy this technology?
2: I'm thinking quite possibly it's all of the above.
0: Yeah.
2: It doesn't have to be just one reason. Well, let's say, for example, that, you know, we have this alien technology that is so powerful that we could basically do anything that we want. Certainly, that's something you want to protect. You know, it's like a nuclear bomb. You don't want everybody to have one because, you know, that would be too dangerous. And it's, you know, there's too many of them already out there. Imagine what this would be like and what other countries may desire, may want. I mean, it could make the world a much more dangerous place.
0: That's true. Have you spoken to the ancient alien theorists about this possibility, about what's going to happen tomorrow? Have any of them shared their thoughts with you?
2: No, not personally. This is also new, and most of them are spread out around the country. I did do an episode today of Ancient Aliens, which happens to be a really, really fascinating episode about the Amazon, which we haven't really discussed and explored too greatly on the show, or even, you know, with scientists going out there. And it's quite fascinating. But I was speaking to the producer a little bit, and you know, we're all just kind of waiting to see what it is. I have a feeling that what we've discussed on our show, a lot of people are going to realize that we were right for a heck of a long time.
0: Absolutely.
2: We missed the mark a couple of times, but man, we're more often right than wrong. That's for sure.
0: Absolutely. You and I are being heard on WABC in New York, KDKA in Pittsburgh, WCCO Minneapolis, and in Chicago on WGN. You and I are talking to Robert Clotworthy. He is the narrator, the voice of Ancient Aliens. I have to ask you in a very hammy broadcast way, could you please say, is it possible? Could you please say that?
2: Yeah, you have to get close to the mic to do it. Is it possible? Could it be? Ancient astronaut theorists say yes.
0: It's the most incredible voice. When this material comes out, are you going to, do you believe your producers are going to do a crash broadcast, that they're going to get something on the air right away?
2: I can't imagine that they wouldn't.
0: Right.
2: If something like this, let's say it comes even close to what we're talking about, it's one of those things where you have to break into whatever show is on the air and start talking about it. So I would imagine so. And I would love to be a fly on the wall if all the theorists get together, all the people that have been on the show, all the people that are in the know get together and discuss this. This would be an amazing roundtable. So, yeah, I look at this as fascinating, but it's also job security. I can't imagine how we're not going to have decades of shows just about this, and each one would be fascinating and new. So, yeah, this is great.
0: That will be a hell of a Zoom call.
2: Wouldn't it be?
0: Yeah.
2: I'll see if I can get you on there.
0: Would you see that? And would you let me know if it's going to happen? Because I'll publicize the heck out of it. We will cover it. We'll be all over it. And it'd be an honor to be on that Zoom call. You bet.
2: Yeah.
0: Of course, I'll have to do hair and makeup. But other than that, Robert Clotworthy, our great friend on the other side of midnight, the voice of Ancient Aliens on the History Channel, which is on Friday nights. The new one's on Friday nights. What time does that go on?
2: Oh, my goodness. I think it's 8 o'clock, 9 o'clock.
0: Yeah, yeah.
2: Pacific and Eastern time.
0: Yeah, listen to us. How terrible are we?
2: All I know, it streams. It's on all the time. It seems like it's never not on the air.
0: It's always on the air. And the good stuff is always on the air. You're always on the air. Robert Clotworthy, the friend of The Other Side of Midnight with Walter Sterling on the Red Apple Audio Networks. Thank you very much, Robert. Great weekend. Big news weekend. Look forward to you breaking into regular programming any minute now.
2: Yeah, and can't wait to discuss this with you next week. Thank you, Walter.
0: Oh, absolutely. Thanks a lot. Robert Clotworthy, 33 past the hour, 34 past the hour with Walter Sterling. And you and I can talk at any time at 800-848-9222. Can you imagine the producers of Ancient Aliens who have been doing this for 19 seasons? They've been saying, no, this is real. This is the real deal. And now the president of the United States is saying, well, yeah, we got some stuff, and we think it's going to go. We think you might find it interesting. What I find fascinating, and I'll find the clip in a second, is what the president said about what he was going to release, because it was way, way off brand. It was let me find it here. Give me a horrible second. As a bad broadcaster, I'm going to look it up in front of you. If I was a good broadcaster, we'd have all this lined up. There's just so much I can do. You know, do you understand that? There's just so much I can
1: do. Mr. President, I have two questions for you. First, on the topic of space, do you have an update on the UFO files and what might be when we're going to be seeing those?
3: Well, I think we're going to be releasing as much as we can in the near future for some reason. And I guess it's just a reason that's been in the minds of people for a long time. And that is such, they want to find out about the UFOs and anything having to do with UFO or related material. And we're going to be releasing a lot of things from that we have. And I think some of it's going to be very interesting to people. I've interviewed people, my first term primarily, but I interviewed some pilots, very solid people. And they said they saw things that you wouldn't believe. So you're going to be reading about it.
0: Yeah, we're going to be reading about it. Breaking news, absolutely. Vic Ferrari is a retired New York City police detective. And I was so weary of podcasts with true crime. And then I'd listen to them, and it was never true crime. It was always true fiction. I said, well, I'm going to get a retired New York City police detective who will talk to us about New York City police detective stuff, retired police detective stories, the way he would if he was at a cop bar. Here's Vic Ferrari.
4: It's the other side of midnight. Confessions of a retired NYPD detective.

0: Hey, Walter, on tonight's episode of Confessions of a Retired Detective, according to NYPD Police Commissioner Jessica Tisch, the Big Apple is safer than it's ever been. Jessica Tisch has also said in the unprecedented hiring of more NYPD cops has helped drive down major crime by 9.5% across New York City's five boroughs from the first 4 months of 2026. New data released by the department showed documented murders hitting an all-time low in April, part of an overall drop in crime that the NYPD brass attributes to a focus on gang violence and illegal guns. I'm old enough to remember boys and girls having been hired in 1987 by the New York City Police Department. In the old days, when cops took a report, it would go into the station house, it would be typed out by civilians in the 124 room, and it would be filed. After the CompStat era, where precinct commanders were being held accountable for their precinct stats, NYPD commanders didn't want to get called down to one police plaza and embarrassed. Say if a robbery pattern hadn't been shut down, or you got too many homicides or too many larcenies, these precinct commanders would go down to one police plaza and get smacked around by the chiefs, and sometimes they'd be told to retire. Other times they'd be kicked out of their cushy commands and dumped somewhere in the courthouse. So these guys became super sensitive, and what happened? The NYPD precinct commanders started cooking the books. If you go into any NYPD precinct now, the precinct commander has a whole staff of people that evaluate the crime statistics that they come in. In reality is they act as goalies. And what they do is they start, if something comes in as a felony, for argument's sake, they try to knock it down to a misdemeanor. And they're all too happy to get someone not to take a report. This way it appears the crime statistics are down. Look no further than identity theft. God forbid you use your credit card somewhere in a restaurant, say in Manhattan, and 6 months later, you discover that your credit card's being used to buy Amazon purchase and all these nefarious purchases. You go to the precinct to file a report. Good luck with that. They'll say, well, where else did you use your credit card? Well, the day after I used it in New Jersey. No, you know what? You got to go to New Jersey to that jurisdiction to file a police report. And oftentimes people just get pissed off getting ping-ponged around to different places because no one wants to take a police report because it's going to show up in the statistics. That what they wind up doing is saying, you know what? I'm just going to dispute the charges, and it's going to go, and the credit card company will have to eat it. Also, what they failed to tell you in this report is the first couple of months was the winter, and it was a cold winter in New York, which usually keeps crime down. Make no mistake, crime is not down in New York City. So for more behind-the-scenes stories about the New York City Police Department, be sure to check out my new book, NYPD Behind the Blue Wall of Silence, available on Amazon. I'm retired detective turned author Vic Ferrari with Walter Sterling on the other side of midnight.
1: The other side of midnight with Walter Sterling.
2: On the other side of midnight.
3: 40 minutes past the hour, 40 minutes past the hour. Looking forward to talking with you. We've had a news-making 40 minutes here, ladies and gentlemen. A news-making 40 minutes, my midnight misfit. We heard Ross Coulthart in Sydney, Australia, with News Nation live from Sydney, Australia, reporting on what to anticipate tomorrow when the President of the United States, the United States government, releases its first round of information based on facts, factual observation, facts that have been gathered about UFOs and unidentified, what is it, UAP? What does that stand for? Unidentified something, because I got nervous about UFOs. What we know about extraterrestrial life, what we know about extraterrestrial vehicles, craft, engines, propulsion, it's going to start tomorrow. And once it starts, they can say they're going to tranche it out, they're going to put it out in little bits and pieces. That isn't what's going to happen. Because you and I aren't going to tolerate that. Once we get a little sight of facts, as opposed to making crap up, it will avalanche. We will demand more. We'll have a zillion questions. It'll be what we have waited for since 1947. That's what's going to happen. They can pretend they're going to put out a little at a time. That isn't what's going to happen. And as more and more information comes out, we will begin increasingly annoyed. Where was this? Why weren't we told this sooner? Why didn't we get this? Why did some presidents get this information and other presidents not get this information? How exactly did that happen? And by the way, gentlemen, I need that screen again. It disappeared. It's hiding on me. Let me click connect again. There's all sorts of technology that Walter Sterling can't even begin to understand. You understand? You go to work, and what is the greatest challenge at work? Is it the technology you work with? Not really. It's something much more sinister and apparently simple. What we can't deal with is the fact that we hate the printer. We hate the printer. Robert in North Carolina, welcome to the other side of midnight with Walter Sterling. Congratulations on being on the radio, on mass media, the eve before the truth is revealed.
4: Good morning, Walter.
3: Sir.
4: Happy to report that I went to Bucky's yesterday.
3: Now, this is life-changing news. I want you to start from the beginning and share with the Midnight Misfits exactly what a Bucky's is and how it has changed your view of the world.
4: All right. It's maybe not quite the size of a Walmart supercenter. However, now I did get to talk to a couple employees, and the girl outside who was doing the garbage at the time, after I arrived, you can't appreciate how big the place is until you actually drive in to the parking lot and park somewhere. She said there were or are 145 gas pumps at this facility.
3: 145.
4: Yeah, imagine that. Okay. Actually, the price was the cheapest of anywhere that I saw on my trip.
3: Mm-hmm.
4: That too. All right. And you go inside, and there's all kinds of, I'll call them specialty items. The foods, the snacks. I did get fudge, chocolate fudge.
3: What flavor?
4: Chocolate fudge.
3: Very good.
4: Just plain chocolate.
3: Yeah.
4: I got it. I developed an allergy to walnuts, so I couldn't have anything with nuts. So I got the plain chocolate. Mm. I'm not so big on fudge, but it's good.
3: You got it for me, didn't you?
4: Yeah.
3: You got it. Now, what our friend here, what Robert is describing, is a roadside mall called Bucky's. And there are very few of them. They have between 100 and, we learned, 145 gas tanks. You and I can't even conceive of that. You get inside a Bucky's, and again, the size is beyond description. It's at least 200 yards, at least two football fields. Every square inch has a different type of merchandise, beautifully displayed. You want cigarettes? No problem there. Every brand of cigarette, every type within that brand is available. You go to the bathroom, they're cleaner than yours at home. What were some of the things that really struck you about the Bucky's, Robert? Because this is a life-changing event.
4: I would say the size of the property. This is brand new. It's about a year old, and it's in Mount Crawford, Virginia, which is just in Rockingham County. I think it's about 8 to 10 acres total size.
3: It's with crazy.
4: The parking lot. Yeah, that's very
3: it's
4: big.
3: Crazy. Now
4: everything was clean as a whistle inside.
3: Yes.
4: There. Immaculate compared to any store I've ever been in, I think. And yes, there is an attendant in the bathroom, like you say. The only place that has it, and she said that so far it's the only one in Virginia. But apparently they're going to make other ones, probably in Virginia, maybe in North Carolina, too. I don't know of any there where I moved down to. everybody's really nice that works there. very helpful.
3: They seem happy, don't they?
4: Yes, they do. And the place is busy as could be.
3: And yet it doesn't feel crowded. It's busy as could be, but it doesn't feel crowded. Now, Robert, you've just tipped the iceberg. I want to thank you. Has any other radio show ever provided such a service to you personally than recommending you go to Bucky's? Has anything else this good come out of the radio?
4: It'd be hard to say there's anything really equal to that besides your recommendation to go there. I do have pictures.
3: You will email them to me at walter.sterling@wabcradio. walter.sterling@wabcradio. Robert, thank you for giving me the kind of radio show I have always dreamed of doing. Thank you very much for being on the other side of midnight. Send me the pictures of Bucky's. Walter M. Sterling, the other side of midnight with John at 800-848-9222. John, welcome to the biggest all-night show in American radio.
5: Oh, good evening, Walter.
3: Good evening.
5: You know, I tell you, growing up as a kid, I was a strict Catholic. I was gifted in math and science. I was very prejudiced against science fiction and aliens. It didn't have any credibility. But as I've gotten older, I've noticed the Obama administration was asked about the existence of aliens, and Barack looked at the camera and said, "I believe they're out there." Cassimides now, for about 5 years, has had hosts on his shows talking about the existence of aliens. And now Donald Trump is releasing this information tomorrow. It almost seems like they are slowly preparing us for a reality that many of us thought was impossible. And, at this point, I'm starting to suspect that that's what they're doing.
3: Starting with Star Trek, Lost in Space, the many Spielberg pictures, all of these have been preparing us for this eventuality.
5: I guess so. I like Star Trek. It was all right. But I didn't believe it could actually really be in real life. I thought it was just fiction, like so much of TV was. I would have never considered it possible. But at this point, now that the Republican Party, the old party of God, and its leading people are discussing it to a certain degree, it makes you think that they really do have evidence.
3: Well, they do have evidence. And thank you for the call, John. Thank you very much for calling the other side of midnight, 800-848-9222. They do have evidence. That's the news. They're going to release the evidence tomorrow. They're going to start to release the evidence tomorrow. And what Walter Sterling does not understand, ladies and gentlemen, how is this a second-tier story on the front page of newspapers, on the homepage of websites that are supposed to cover the news? Instead, we see NFL coaches screwing around, allegedly, with reporters who are covering them. And that gets top billing versus, oh, by the way, we have proof that there is alien life. Oh, my God.
6: I learned that racism is passed down generationally, so it's internalized, which makes sense. I was walking home. It was late at night, and this black guy walks towards me. And instinctively, I grab my purse, even though logically, I know he's not for sale. He did steal my wallet, though.
3: Christina Mariani. She's going to be on this show. I'm going to book her. I've called her managers. I keep saying her name on this giant radio station network. We're going to get her on the show. Funniest stand-up comic working today. I'm Walter Sterling on the Red Apple Audio Networks, The Other Side of Midnight.
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8: Extra.
7: During the warmer summer months, the wildfire risk increases, and now research is looking at how long-term exposure to wildfire smoke may raise the risk of several major cancers. Dr. Matthew Shabath leads the Cancer Epidemiology Program at Tampa's Moffitt Cancer Center, and he explained how data connected certain cancers to wildfire exposure.
8: PM2.5, a fancy term for studying very small particulates released during wildfires. Individuals exposed to this particular matter from wildfires are associated with increased risk for many cancers.
7: The research found that for every microgram per cubic meter increase in PM2.5, lung cancer risk nearly doubled. The risk of colorectal and breast cancer more than doubled. I'm James Flippin, and this is the Worldwide News Network.
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2: Space. Can't make any promises, okay? I can't even promise that I won't hurt you in the end. You think I can? But up until that point, I will rock your world if you let me.
3: Kate Martin, a WNBA player on the San Francisco Valkyries. I have no idea how to pronounce that because I know nothing about sports. But Kate Martin on the San Francisco Valkyries was let go. She was let go. She was their first round draft pick, brand new team in the league, brand new team, 1 year. They had her for 1 year, and they let her go. Kate Martin, Caitlin Clark's best friend, the glue. You don't let Caitlin Clark's best friend go. Now, I hope to gosh that she's on the team with Kate Martin again, because Kate Martin will play better. We all need an inspiration. We all need a muse. And Kate Martin was Caitlin Clark's muse when they were in college. And no, they did not commit the dark arts of lesbianism. Caitlin Clark is a straight shooter. But Kate Martin not only is a known lesbian, but last year she had a girlfriend who you would kill for. The most gorgeous young lady imaginable was her girlfriend. It was very clear who was who in the couple. But Kate Martin is an incredibly articulate, charming, great team member. Now that she's free, I wonder if the Red Apple Audio Network should be starting a basketball team. A lot of radio companies through the years has had basketball teams, baseball teams. They do charity playing for other against other media companies. Very pathetic games, especially if it's a baseball It's this baseball game. They never get to nine innings. Oh, I'm so tired. Oh, my feet are hurting. They quit after like 4.5 innings. But you get to see your favorite people. If Kate Martin would play basketball for us, first of all, it'd be news. News is always good. Secondly, I think she's very pretty. And I mentioned this to John, my friend John, at dinner tonight. I was at dinner with Mike McVay. I love having dinner with Mike McVay. He's a media consultant, and he pays. What? Yeah, he pays. I love having dinner with Mike McVay. I had dinner with him and Father Jim Drucker, a radio priest, the rock and roll priest. He's on the radio in Philadelphia. But more importantly, hey, radio guys, more importantly, Father Jim Drucker was a disc jockey on WARM in Scranton when it had a 50 share. A freaking 50 share. Can you imagine that? And it didn't have like the best signal in the market. In fact, it had a crappy signal. It had the worst thing you can do with AM is have many, many towers. They had 5 towers. These stations like WABC and KMOX, one tower, baby. One tower. WGN, one tower. Real AMs have one tower. But WARM had 5. And rather than hide it and pretend it wasn't true, they ran promos saying 5 towers of power, 5 towers of power. They made their listener believe that having 5 towers was really good. It was not really good, but it didn't matter. It was a great radio station. They got a 50 share, highest share of any radio station in America. Why do I digress? Oh, so I'm with John, this guy who knows about sports. I know nothing about sports. Sports exhaust me. The very thought of sports exhausts me. I have all sorts of processing problems with it. The only thing I can do, ladies and gentlemen, not so well, is you and I share time. That's what we do. I hold time for you. What's that stupidest thing? I hold time for you. I hold time for you. And that's what I do. I know nothing about sports. But I'm sitting there with John, who knows a lot about sports, and he says, well, Kate Martin's pretty, but she's gay pretty. She's gay pretty. I'm like, what are you talking? He said her girlfriend was girl pretty, but Kate Martin is gay pretty. And I'm like, that's a

0: really amazing distinction, but you're, you know, he was right.
1: Lesbians in space, space, space, the other side of midnight. Lesbians in space, space, space.
2: You were chugging wine, you were sitting on a table? What is this, a party? And I thought I told you no funny business with Maya.
3: I don't know what that means.
2: Oh, yes, you do. Don't play dumb with me. I thought you were done experimenting.
3: You think everyone that's bi is experimenting? You don't know anything. You have zero gaydar.
2: Excuse me, kid. I lived through New York in the 80s. My gaydar is strong as a bull.
0: All right, now, our great president has announced that tomorrow, well, this is what he announced.
4: Mr. President, I have two questions for you. First, on the topic of space, do you have an update on the UFO files and what might be, when we're going to be seeing those?
5: Well, I think we're going to be releasing as much as we can in the near future. 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
7: Ceasefire challenged. I'm Sue Guzman, Fox News. And the shaky ceasefire with Iran coming under strain. The United Arab Emirates says it is responding to missile and drone attacks from Iran this Friday. This as the United States carried out retaliatory strikes on Iranian military facilities Thursday when American ships came under attack in the Strait of Hormuz.
8: Central Command says U.S. Navy destroyers were moving through the Strait of Hormuz to the Gulf of Oman when they came under an unprovoked attack from Iran. U.S. forces responded, striking back at those launch sites. On Truth Social, President Trump says, quote, great damage was done to the Iranian attackers and that numerous small boats were completely destroyed. And next week, of course, President Trump will travel to Beijing. He says a peace agreement with Iran could be reached before he leaves on that trip. But he also says that if it doesn't happen, he will resume bombing in Tehran.
7: Fox's Ashley Webster. Meanwhile, Fox's Lucas Tomlinson reports that a Chinese-owned ship was struck in Iran, but the Strait of Hormuz. U.S. Ambassador to the United Nations Michael Waltz confirming that a Chinese media report was correct in that a large refined products tanker was struck by an Iranian projectile off the United Arab Emirates Algiers port on Monday. President Trump is threatening new tariffs on Europe if a trade agreement is not reached soon. More from Fox's Jared Halpern.
9: The European Union Parliament has yet to formally approve a trade deal with the U.S. announced last year in Scotland. Now President Trump says the 27-member EU has until July 4th to deliver its side of the deal, or tariffs would jump much higher. President Trump says he set that deadline during a phone call with European Commission President Ursula von der Leyen. The agreement would cap tariffs at 15% on most imports from Europe.
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0: Ladies and gentlemen, it's 7 minutes past the hour. Across North America, welcome, welcome, welcome. Here's Mateus Boom Boom from Hollywood. Mateus, how does it feel to be on the kind of radio show I've always dreamed of doing?
1: I think it's fabulous, Walter, and a very good morning to you.
0: Yes.
1: I didn't know that Billy May arranged that nice bit for Kazoo, but, you know, I'm always learning something on this show.
0: Billy Mays. Do you remember Billy Mays? The guy who sold, what was that? He's that infomercial he had. Remember Billy Mays? He sold a product on an infomercial late at night. It was a high energy product. Now, why can't I remember it? It was like it was a cleaning product, Billy Mays. And he sold a zillion of them. He was the most successful on air pitch man. Direct response, paid for infomercials, and then he died. And the reason he died is we learned why he had so much energy. We learned why he had so much energy, and it was frightening, and then he died. Now, shame on me. I have to look up what it was that he sold. I should know what he sold. Do you know what he sold? 800-848-9222. You know, 800-848-9222. Now, Mateus Boom Boom in Hollywood, an erudite man. I know how to spell erudite because of you, Mateus.
1: Oh, well.
0: Yes, the SAT word.
1: Thank you, sir.
0: You know, flirting with public radio, it always makes me nervous, but here you are.
1: You're never going to let me down. You know, I had a job. It was a job. But anyway, I survived, and now I'm far away from that, and I'm on one of the greatest programs in the world, so I'm happy. It's true. It's true.
0: Thank you, sir. Tell us what movies we should watch this weekend, what's going to roll out, what news have you?
1: Well, there's a wonderful new movie. I loved it. It's a comedy mystery story, which has a great cast, and it's a little bit silly. I kind of like all those the combination of all those elements because it makes for an entertaining time at the movies. I know it sounds strange. I don't want to go to see a movie about a depressing future. I don't want to see a horror movie. I want to sit there and feel like I get a few laughs for my dollars.
0: Exactly.
1: So the whole point is this is one of those movies. Amazon MGM Studios, they offer it. It's called The Sheep Detectives. Now, it's made in Ireland, and it stars Hugh Jackman as George Hardy. He's a shepherd who reads murder mysteries aloud to his flock of sheep. Now, convinced that they only bleat appreciatively, they are really able to understand him. This is what he thinks. When George is found dead, the sheep, who apparently could understand him, suspect foul play and try to solve the mystery of who killed him and why. Now, not only could they understand him, they are also able to speak. Now, this brings in a great cast of actors voicing the ovine roles, like Patrick Stewart, Regina Hall, Bella Ramsey. You may remember her from Game of Thrones, Chris O'Dowd, Bryan Cranston, and Julia Louis-Dreyfus. In the real human roles, you've got Nicholas Galitzine, and he's going to be in the big hit movie this summer, He-Man. But here he plays a reporter stumbling into this small village to do a story on local color, but gets a hot lead on a murder instead. Molly Gordon is in this as Jackman's daughter, a possible suspect, and Nicholas Braun is an inept policeman. Anyway, bringing just the right elan to the proceedings with all of these great voices and character actors is Emma Thompson as the late George's attorney. Now, really, before you dismiss this concept, Walter, the talking sheep actually seem plausibly possible. And they're funny at that. The Sheep Detectives is a clever, fun for the whole family movie with lots of laughs. I really enjoyed it. You know, when The Lion King, the CGI version remake that Disney made of The Lion King came out, where they looked like real lions, but suddenly they have somewhat human expressions and they start talking. Yeah. It was so ridiculous, I just could not get into the movie. It was just laughable. It was too Disney. But here, the sheep actually look like sheep. They really do look like sheep. And they're funny, and they have different characters. It's a gas. It's The Sheep Detectives, and it's playing everywhere across the country. It's the big movie opening this week.
0: It's a big movie because look at that cast. Any one of those people that's just a voice could open a movie. This is a huge cast.
1: Right.
0: Which studios made this?
1: Amazon, MGM.
0: Endless
1: the old
0: money.
1: MGM studio. So yeah.
0: Yeah, people who don't actually need to deal with a profit and loss statement, they have crazy, they have stupid money.
1: Right.
0: Right?
1: So, yes, indeed. I wish we had stupid money, but we'll get there someday.
0: No, we will. We'll never have stupid money. I'm just letting you know now. Your idea of stupid money and my idea of stupid money is two scoops.
1: Oh, yes, indeed. But it certainly isn't going to live on some island where we eat people. That's a whole different thing. That's
0: well, we'll get to that in the 3 o'clock hour when I have fewer grown-ups listening and I can indulge in my Epstein fantasies. Listen, how do you feel about the fact that tomorrow the President of the United States is going to release information confirming that there is extraterrestrial life and it visits us?
1: Well, I think it's great. I think it's wonderful. I mean, if you look at even classic movies like The Day the Earth Stood Still with Michael Rennie, everything we needed to know was already there. I mean, the whole script was based on what probably someone already knew. It's just too believable otherwise. And so it's about time that we get to find out. But why so many of the experts in the field are suddenly missing is something that I look forward to you exploring later tonight.
0: Thank you for reminding me about that. We will explore later today. Mateus Boom Boom Hollywood, how do I find you on Facebook?
1: It's Mateus Boom Boom Hollywood on Facebook, Walter. That's MATIASBOMBAL'S, Hollywood, just like the city where I'm coming to you from. Mateus Boom Boom Hollywood on Facebook. Thanks so much, Walter.
0: All right. Thank you very much for being on Red Apple Audio Networks, The Other Side of Midnight. Walter Sterling, 800. I'm just looking at my sheet here. I'm looking at my cheat sheet. 800-848-9222. There's our friend Silas. Silas, welcome from Long Island. Welcome to The Other Side of Midnight. My friend Silas, greetings.
2: Yeah, I wanted to say maybe we could use your radio show to do the ultimate smackdown to Mandami and all of these Democrats who seem to hate billionaires and don't think anyone should be a billionaire. If we could get Mr. Jennings, I think Ken Jennings, to maybe hold off on his building but stay here in New York just so we can get Blakeman in there so we get a stopgap. Because I would ask Mr. Jennings, if there was a small fire in your house and you ran away, the house could burn to the ground, but you'd save yourself. But if you stayed and fought that fire and stopped it, you could save your house. And maybe
0: hey, Silas,
2: and then other billionaires.
0: Silas, you're absolutely right. You're absolutely right, Silas, and I thank you for the call to 800-848-9222.

0: any promises, okay? I can't even promise that I won't hurt you in the end.
1: You think I can?
0: But up until that point, I will rock your world if you let me.
2: I get anxiety, but then I don't do it. I just sit in the anxiety. Does that make sense?
3: Yeah.
2: It's weird. Like, I procrastinate till the very last minute, and I'll feel all the anxiety, and like, man, I really should be doing this. And then I lay in bed, and I meditate, which is really just me, like, just thinking about what I should be doing.
4: Favorite stand-up comic, Christina Mariani. Mariani. And then there was my favorite episode of The X-Files, which for some reason I'm thinking a lot about these here days. And I'm thinking about Cancer Man walking into the cell of the errant alien. There was a space shape-shifting alien on Earth, along with thousands of other shape-shifting aliens. Looked like us, had regular jobs. This alien worked at the Social Security office, and there was a mass shooting at a fast food place near the Social Security office. He was there at the time. 10 people were shot. The alien sees this. It looks like us. He says, nobody's going to die here today. Nobody's going to die here today. He walks to each of these victims, puts his hand on the bullet wound, and it heals like that. It heals. You know that sound of healing when you're dealing with science fiction? That's what he touched. And they all were healed. And then he went back to the Social Security office. Well, the news crews came. 10 people were shot, and they're all still alive. How did that happen? A man came to each of us and saved our lives. And what did he do? He just touched you? Well, the minute that the government heard about this, they knew it was a shape-shifting alien that did that. They knew it was a shape-shifting alien that did it. Well, that broke the code. They were not allowed to do anything like that. They were not allowed to perform miracles. Now the head of the secret government, the head of the deep state, visits the alien in jail and confronts him about what he did.
5: You presume to dictate duty to me? Have you any idea what the cost of your actions is? What their effect might be? Who are you to give them hope? We give them happiness. And they give us authority.
4: What? What did he say?
5: You presume to dictate duty to me? Have you any idea what the cost of your actions is? What their effect might be? Who are you to give them hope? We give them happiness, and they give us authority.
4: Cancer Man explaining to the alien how the government controls us. We give them happiness, they give us authority. As long as we keep them happy, as long as we feed them cake, they keep us in charge. That's all that happens. He says you cannot perform miracles. There are no miracles. You can't give them hope. We give them happiness. You're giving them hope. That's unacceptable. The shape-shifting alien was wrong, and Cancer Man came in there to kill him, to punish the shape-shifting alien for giving us hope, giving us hope. Can you imagine giving us hope?
5: You presume to dictate duty to me? Have you any idea what the cost of your actions is? What their effect might be? Who are you to give them hope? We give them happiness, and they give us authority.
4: And then he's going to kill him. He's got this weird needle thing on the X-Files that he's going to kill the alien with it. But then the alien says to Cancer Man, you're dying of cancer. You have lung cancer, because he's always smoking. And Cancer Man goes, no, that you're lying. That's not true. That's not true. But it is true. And then the alien saves him and gets released from jail. Saves Cancer Man the same way he saved all of those people. It was okay to save Cancer Man, but not all those people. Believe it or not, I got those two actors to come to my wedding anniversary and perform that scene in front of us live. And it's interesting about asking for favors like that, asking for something. There's nothing I could do for them. I didn't have the show at the time. There was no leverage I had. Except I asked nicely, would you come and do this? And they did. Like, these two huge actors came and reenacted the scene that made my wife and I fall in love. Who falls in love with wacky scenes from science fiction shows? I'm Walter Sterling. Good evening. I love talking to you on the Red Apple Audio Networks, The Other Side of Midnight.
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1: It's The Other Side of Midnight with Walter Sterling.

0: Well, with us today is Congressman Timothy Burchett, and he is from that great state of Tennessee. And, well, you know, I lived in Tennessee for 2 years, Congressman, and I love Tennessee.
1: Well, we're glad that you did. We wish you'd come down here, and I wish you'd bring a few supermarkets down here. I know in New York they're getting ready to build one for about $20 million that could take 6 years to finish, and then they're going to turn around and give away the food. So,
0: well, they have to pay all the overtime with for the construction workers, so it could come out double the budget.
1: Yeah, exactly. You come to Tennessee, and we'll get it done overnight.
0: Congressman, there's so many things happening, and one of the items is all of a sudden they're starting to find on our subject, a lot of our scientists that have been missing for years, a few of them they found bodies. Can you fill in the American people what's going on? And even President Trump started to talk about it the other day, that he is concerned that we're finding dead scientists.
1: Yes, sir. Peter Ducey on Fox News, I believe, brought that up, and I was so glad he did, and he brought it up again here the other day. So the president is so concerned about it, he's been briefed on it, I believe, now, and I hope that the rest of us get read in on what's going on. It is a very scary situation, and you and I started talking about UFOs, I guess, several years ago, you've been interested in, as I have, and what are we spending all this money on? Where's it going if they say they don't exist? And now you've got people that have been involved in research from the areas that we know do research on unidentified flying objects. So we think there's a tie in there. And imagine if there was 11, now it's up to 11, it's actually more than that, but just say 11. 11 hosts of radio talk shows across the country disappeared, or 11 preachers died or disappeared mysteriously, or 11 rabbis died or disappeared mysteriously across this country. People would be asking some serious questions about what the heck's going on, and they ought to be, because let's look at the timeline. You and I was talking about this 3 or 4 years ago about UFOs, and then nobody was really paying any attention to it. The president's saying he's wanting some information about it now. The vice president said he wants information about it. And all of a sudden, we start seeing people disappear or die mysteriously or die unexpectedly. And so, yeah, I think America needs to know, and we need to know in a hurry, because people are scared and they have a right to be.
0: Well, especially that major general is missing still. And he was a 2-star general that was in charge of the UFO projects and had testified before your committee, hasn't he?
1: Well, he didn't actually testify, but he oversaw where it was. I thought it was kind of telling, though. His wife said, oh, he had nothing to do, or I read an interview, he had nothing to do with UFO studies. Well, these guys are so tightened up. They don't discuss with anybody. I mean, I had a guy out in Oak Ridge who, during the Second World War, he told me he and his wife both worked on the nuclear bomb. I think he worked on the fuse of it, and she worked on some of the circuitry of it. And they, during the entire time, and they were married at this time, that they did not know what the other one did because of the compartmentalization of it and the fear, of course, going to the federal penitentiary. But I just think that there's too much tie-in, and I've actually, members of Congress that are just, that don't believe anything with the UFOs have come up to me today on the House floor, or last night, excuse me, early this morning, it was Thursday. I'm getting my days, it all runs together, but you know what I'm talking about.
0: Yes.
1: Anyway, that have come to me and talked to me about that very issue and the tie-in with UFOs. So there's a real concern.
0: Well, I mean, I'll tell you my feelings. They never told Trump during his first term.
1: No, absolutely not.
0: That's why he was so surprised when all that stuff was going on over New Jersey just before the election in 2024. He was surprised because he didn't know what we knew.
1: Yes, sir. And to when I have a, I'm in a briefing, ask about, does the president know about this? And they tell me that the president is on a need to know basis. To me, that should be a very chilling effect over, we've got unelected bureaucrats who are deciding policy, deciding procedure, and deciding what the American people can and cannot know. That ought to be alarming to anybody.
0: I agree with you. Do you have any hearings coming up?
1: Not about the UFOs just yet. We're Luna and I've been talking about it, and we're trying to work out something here soon. But I think we need to have a hearing on this. We need to have a hearing on the missing scientists just to find out. And you know, and I'm tired of every time they tell us, "Well, we'll give you a briefing in a secured briefing, a skip to where we can't," and that means we can't talk about it. And to me, that's a trick, and that's a trap by unelected bureaucrats deciding again what Congress can and cannot know.
0: Well, Congressman Tim Burchett, let's continue this discussion and let's watch each other's back.
1: 100%. Thank you so much.
0: Thank you so much.
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4: When you think of organized crime, what city or town comes to mind? You can think Staten Island. You can think Philadelphia, New York, Buffalo. What about Springfield, Missouri? May I introduce you to a feller named Xavier Pasquinelli? Yeah, Springfield, Missouri. He was not messing around. Apparently, there's been in the area like 44 shoplifting attempts, at least two tied to Pasquinelli. He didn't go out easy either. He got VR. Yeah, that's he got headsets with virtual reality and other high tech stuff worth $2,000 just in one time. This guy is a professional. Now, Springfield, Missouri is not necessarily the home of innocence and light and ladies wearing blue bonnets. It's also the home of the Bass Pro Shops. That's where their office is. No O'Reilly Auto Stores. So it's a big type thing. They have awesome Walmarts. Awesome. If you haven't been to the Walmarts in beautiful Springfield, Missouri, you need to take it from Xavier Pasquinelli. There's a lot of great people there. It's a great opportunity to go into those stores and shoplift big items. Pasquinelli went on a run-in, and he's a slight feller, so one thinks that he could move pretty good. Officers finally caught up to him. He just wasn't stopping, so they tased him. They tased him real good. Yeah, you don't want to get tased because you will get asphalt burn. You'll just fall down on there and your body will just sort of stretch out because you have no control over your body. Pasquinelli, yeah, he's being held on a $40,000 bond. That means $4,000. For most people, you can get him out and figure out new ways to rob local stores. Do yourself a favor. Shoplifting is never a good thing. And when you go into a sleepy town like Springfield, you think you're going to get away easier. Not so fast. Loss prevention, they are eager beavers. Eager beavers indeed. For the people of Walmart, I'm Velo Hool. Walter Sterling, the other side of midnight, Red Apple Audio Network.
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3: Dave, now you're the media, Dave. 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
5: Hello, Walter. Yes, I can handle it. Hey, you know what? Tim was right. There's a lot of government waste studying aliens from outer space. I have a friend in Arizona who was in the Navy that I owe $20 to. Now, he is a good man, and he would agree with me from his political...

0: 800-848-9222, 800-848-9222 with Walter Sterling. Tomorrow is a historic day, as Robert Clotworthy from Ancient Aliens shared with us. Ross Coldheart from News Nation shared with us, who's also in Sydney, Australia, where everybody's topless, blonde, gorgeous, looks like Elle McPherson. Oh, my God. I've been to Sydney, Australia. I went there twice. It was the greatest trip I ever had because I went on Qantas. I want you to think about Spirit Air, Frontier Air. Now the opposite is Qantas. You're greeted with joy. You're seated. They take your luggage from you. They want you to be comfortable. The food, better than the food you're going to get at home. Much better than the food your mother-in-law gives you. Everything about Qantas is magnificent. You sit down there, 900 hours later, when the plane finally lands, you don't want to get off. That's what a great flight it is. Then you land in Sydney, Australia. You get in a cab, and they have on weird call letters. They don't have call letters like WABC, KMOX, WGN. No, it's 2GB. 2GB. What the hell's that? You turn it on, and it's nonstop streaming cursing. They curse continuously on the radio in Australia. They curse continuously, and they're naked in the sun continuously. And you know what? You ready? Nobody dies. Not one person dies in Sydney, Australia. The obituary never says, died from cursing on the radio. Died because they heard curse words on the radio. I could end my career so easily just by cursing two or three words. Done. I'd be done. Others have been done by doing that. Meanwhile, if they were in Australia, they'd have the number one show. How insane is that? I mean, how delicate are we? We're about to be told, our country is about to tell the world that we have alien craft. We know about alien sightings. We know where they're from. I don't know what they're going to say tomorrow, but I know it's more than they've ever said before. Just the very, as I said to Robert Clotworthy from Ancient Aliens, just the fact that they're admitting it, that they have verified sightings of things they can't explain. You know who they are, that they can't explain. It's so delicate and so precious, this information, that not every president has been given it. You figure, you know, the day two, the president of the United States is told two things. Here's how Kennedy really died, and about UFOs. You assume that, right? That's what we figure. That's the reason to be president. You're finally told who killed Kennedy and UFOs. Well, it turns out they, the secret government, the hidden government, does not tell every president about the UFOs. They only tell presidents who they believe are going to be two terms, who are going to be around. They look at it as a very transitory job. They look at it as a transient job. That person may not be around for a long time. They kind of judge whether or not the president is going to be around. George Bush, oh gosh, yes, he was part of the secret government. They told him everything. He probably came into the office knowing everything. The dad, not the son. Not the son. The scary vice president, he knew everything. That scary vice president knew everything. His daughter knows everything. But the first time Trump was in office, they didn't tell him a thing. This time they told him. And he was like, whoa, what? You're kidding. Why didn't you mention this before? I think what they're going to release tomorrow are some sightings that you and I could have seen in the sky, and we didn't know what they were, and they didn't know what they were. That's, I think, as far as it's going to go. It's going to be sightings, UFO sightings, and videos that no one is sure what the hell this is, but they will confirm it is not military vehicles. It is not military vehicles or scientific experiments of other countries. That we're very good at verifying. We're very good at verifying what other countries are doing. Not always so great about what we're doing, but they're very good at verifying what other countries are doing, right? Tomorrow, that's what we're going to learn. It'll be the first time in our history that unidentified flying objects are going to be confirmed by our government. I don't know if they're going to say where they're from, and I certainly don't know if they're going to show alien bodies. If they start showing alien bodies, that would be nice, because this has gone on since 1948.
1: Hello, Mr. Kenneth Arnold. That's right.
2: This is Long John. I'm very happy to have this opportunity of talking with you. I'm sorry, though, that you weren't able to join us on the program. But I was wondering, did you hear any of the program that we had on last night?
0: They're talking about UFOs and aliens in 1958.
1: I did.
0: Here they are on an all-night radio show in New York.
1: The entire night to hear the entire program.
2: Well, believe me, I'm very proud, Mr. Arnold. Actually, we need the listeners, so we've added a couple. Mr. Arnold, I know you're a very busy man, but very frankly, there's a couple of questions I would like to ask. First of all, a Mr. Irving Tunick, who is the writer of that particular program that was on the Armstrong Circle Theater last night, told me during a two-way beeper telephone conversation that the Armstrong people paid for you and Mrs. Arnold to come from Boise, Idaho to New York, and I understand they picked up the tab at the hotel, and that you rehearsed for 2 days.
0: 2 days.
2: And at the end of that time, in other words, the day of the broadcast or the telecast, you sent a telegram and you failed to appear. Now, is that what happened, Mr. Arnold?
1: That's right.
2: In other words, you just failed to appear.
1: That's right.
2: Mm-hmm.
1: But
2: would you care to comment on that, sir?
1: I think if I am able to give you the background as to what induced me to come to New York,
2: yeah,
1: you, as well as your listeners, would better understand my position as to not appearing on the program.
2: Well, we'd certainly like to hear your side of it, Mr. Arnold.
0: Here it comes.
1: It was represented to me by a long-distance telephone conversation that the program, which was going to be, or going to appear on the subject of UFO on the Columbia Broadcasting System television network, was to be an honest, straightforward program giving a clear, concise picture of all of the really important knowledge that has been gathered about this subject since my first report of June 24th of 1947.
2: That's the time when you came up with that term, flying saucer. You're the originator of it, isn't that right, Mr. Arnold?
1: Not exactly, Long John. The term was actually coined by a United Press correspondent who put the question to me as, how did they fly? And I replied, they flew as if you would take a saucer and skip it across the water in a rough, erratic fashion. That's how the name, I think, became, as we look at
0: this
1: it,
0: this is from the 1950s, the same
1: saucer
0: conversation has been going on late night radio since
2: well,
0: the mid-50s.
2: In other words, you, when you were planning to appear on the Armstrong Circle Theater, you were under the impression that you would be able to bring out all of the things that that you had acquired as far as knowledge is concerned about this phenomena known as flying saucers since June 24th, 1947, right up to and including this day of January 23rd, 1958. Is that about the size of it?
1: To a major extent, it was, Long John, except that being that the subject of flying saucers has become such a complex problem,
0: since
1: the time I first made my report, it would have been impossible to, or you might say, project in a short time all of the pertinent facts that have been gathered.
3: In the morning, when their consciences begin to trouble them, they'll come and get me. Indeed, they will. Down on your knees, Major, and beg forgiveness. Not until then will I even consider returning.
0: Since 1958, 1957, all-night, late-night radio shows have talked about this subject in the same circular way. They came. Did they not come? Are they our friends? Not our friends? Did they come from other planets? Did they come from time portals? But never based on any fact, purely on speculation. From the moment Roswell happened, and then the moment Roswell's story changed. It was not that Roswell happened, but that the story changed. And the minute the story changed, this became UFOs, aliens became the never-ending story. Walter Sterling, Red Apple Audio Network's The Other Side of Midnight.
4: Hey, Walter Sterling, this is your cousin Breezy. Listen, I think that it's time that you took a little break, so I'm going to play a song that I actually introduced years ago. So, Walter, hit the trail, and I'll take care of business.

0: Mr. President, I have two questions for you. First, the topic of space. Do you have an update on the UFO files and what might be, when we're going to be seeing those?
1: Well, I think we're going to be releasing as much as we can in the near future. For some reason, and I guess it's just a reason that's been in the minds of people for a long time, and that is such, they want to find out about the UFOs and anything having to do with UFO or related material, and we're going to be releasing a lot of things from that we have, and I think some of it's going to be very interesting to people. I've interviewed people, my first term primarily, but I interviewed some pilots, very solid people, and they said they saw things that you wouldn't believe. So
2: I don't think that he's done any work on it this term. I think he did all the work on it the first term, and then he forgot about it. He seems to be distracted by things like Israel, Iran. It's hard to say. How do you feel about this? I'm excited about whatever is going to be released because it'll be fact. It'll be, we don't know what this is, and we have every capability imaginable to determine, is this a military craft? Is this an experiment from another country? Is this a time traveler? We'll know. And for them to release it and say, hey, we don't know what this is, that'll be the first time our government has released a fact. We don't know what it is. We're speculating, or maybe it'll get better. And they'll say, we know what it is. This is what it is. And we haven't told you because we didn't want to scare the hell out of you until we knew what it was. And that may be what it is, that the reason that they haven't released anything is because they don't want to scare the hell of us. Out of us. Dave in Las Vegas, welcome to the other side of midnight. Dave in Las Vegas, exciting to be with you, as you can imagine.
3: Well, thank you, Walter. And the answer to Billy May, he was pushing OxyClean.
2: OxyClean. OxyClean. And all it is was like Oxidol. It was just oxygenated laundry detergent, which, by the way, worked really well and was incredibly overpriced.
3: There you go. That's all that matters. But the one question you brought up as far as when they come down, maybe they come out of the ocean, exchanging, technology, what do we give them? Now, my thought would be is we could actually give them cash and point them to all the malls and let them do the shopping in the malls. How about that?
2: Then they would revive malls. It would be difficult for them to find malls that are open, that have not been abandoned, and that don't have TikTok videos about abandoned malls. Have you seen those TikTok videos, Dave?
3: I could only take your word for it. I'm a homebody. What can I tell you?
2: Why are you a homebody, Dave? You're in Vegas. Is it the weather that keeps you inside?
3: It's going to be 100 on Monday. So no. I'm outside, but I'm pushing 70, so my afternoon is a nice two-hour nap. And then, again, I prepare the food here, so I get everything taken care of. But
2: Where'd you move there from?
3: Franklin Square, New York.
2: There you go, buddy. What's up? What else did you want to share?
3: Well, my other question is, if they do want to, for some reason, create a human experience where they live, who do you think we should send with them? Maybe prisoners, and just tell them they're on work release?
2: College students.
3: Oh, okay. The best and the brightest?
2: Our best and our brightest. People who got big numbers on the SATs. Who's better qualified, Dave? Thank you very much for the call. I appreciate the call. Always good to talk to Dave in Vegas at 800-848-9222. Walter Sterling, The Other Side of Midnight.
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2: 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I'm up. My feet are off the ground.
3: The brilliant Sydney Sweeney.
4: Something that you are dying to try but haven't tried yet.
5: Ooh, I really want to try kite surfing.
4: Of course you do.
5: Well, I want to say, my mom told me when I was really young to fall in love with as many things as possible. And I've always taken that to heart and been trying to try everything in life.
3: There's been a dramatic surge in young people going to church in the past 2 years, and also forming social groups based around a church. Not going into the church, they go to a pizzeria, a coffee shop, take it over for an afternoon, St. Thomas's coffee, St. Thomas's pizza, and people are invited to come to the church via the church to the pizzeria. That's what they're invited to do. And it's fantastic. It is brand new. And I say the reason why there's been a surge in interest in church-oriented events around pizza, coffee shops, young people meeting other people, but it's under the context of a local church, is because of Sydney Sweeney. Sydney Sweeney has given young men permission to be young men because she's happy about who she is. She enjoys who she is, and therefore it's okay for me to look at her in an enjoyable way. Not misogynist, not a pig, not a jerk, but just like, hey, she looks terrific, and not have to be dragged into HR, lawsuits, court. She looks terrific. It's okay because she knows it, and she communicates with us in any way she can that enjoy it. This isn't going to last forever. I'm not going to look like this forever. Just... there hasn't been an actress in 10 years with that point of view. Anne Hathaway, a very annoying actress, standing there autographing pictures. I can't get over this. I was traumatized by this. There she is, Anne Hathaway, autographing pictures in an autograph line. People bringing photographs, magazine articles about Anne Hathaway. They shove them under Anne's nose. She signs them. Sign. Oh, not that one. What's the problem with that one, Anne? She's topless. Not that one. Wait a minute. She posed for that. She was in a movie where they got the still frame from it. There's Anne topless. She was paid to be topless. She was in a public forum topless, and she won't autograph it. And she made that person who enjoyed the photo, beautiful woman, feel shame for having brought that to her. Whereas that person who brought it to her was happy about it, proud to meet her, no problem. You bring a topless picture of Sydney Sweeney to Sydney Sweeney, she'll sign it, smile, wink, and make it okay that you enjoy who she is because she enjoys who she is. What does that do? That ripples down in our culture, and it turns on all the chromosomes, all the DNA, all the cells in American men. And many American women to go, oh, it's okay for me to be a guy. I'm not going to be a jerk to her. I'm not going to be a problem for her. But, boy, thanks, Sydney. You're a work of art and a piece of work. And thank you. We enjoy it. And now young men are going to church. Well, because they're having a spiritual experience every time they see Sydney. They're feeling closer to God. They feel good about them. They feel good about themselves for the first time in 10 years. The first time since the HR office opened up, there they are, happy as could be. That's how it's supposed to go. I blame the increase in attendance in church among young men. I blame it on Sydney Sweeney. 800-848-9222, the biggest event in the history of the United States of America, maybe the world, is going to happen tomorrow. It's going to start to happen tomorrow. Robert Coldheart, Robert Cloutworthy.

Ross Coulthard from News Nation, both of them very excited, major members of the UFO community. Robert Clotworthy, the voice of ancient aliens. There he is. Couldn't be happier, and I couldn't be happier. We'll talk more about it in seconds. The Other Side of Midnight, Red Apple Audio Networks.

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1: Conflict with Iran continues. I'm Ted Lindner, Fox News. The U.S. carrying out retaliatory strikes on Iranian military facilities Thursday after American ships came under attack in the Strait of Hormuz. Fox's Kevin Cork with more.
2: Despite continued suffering by the Iranian people and the billowing capacity problems, it also continues to get hammered by U.S. forces. CENTCOM telling Fox tonight that American forces responded with self-defense strikes on Iran targets after three U.S. Navy destroyers came under missile and drone fire. Now, multiple reports tell us that the military targeted three Iranian ports abutting the strait, Bandar Abbas, Bandar Kargan, and Keshem. Here's what the president said about Iran on Truth Social. Iran's not a normal country. They are led by lunatics. If they had the chance to use a nuclear weapon, they would do it without question.
1: No damage or injuries were reported. Meanwhile, Fox's Lucas Tomlinson this morning reporting a Chinese-owned ship was struck by Iran in the Strait of Hormuz. U.S. Ambassador to the U.N. Michael Waltz confirming a Chinese media report that a large refined products tanker was struck by an Iranian projectile off the United Arab Emirates' Algiers port on Monday. And a cruise ship at the center of a hantavirus outbreak is headed to a port in the Canary Islands.
3: Some 40 people got off the ship at a mid-Atlantic island after the first man had died, eventually suspected of hantavirus, and left for the U.S. and elsewhere. There's a rush now to trace who left, even if they're showing no symptoms, to try to isolate any more trouble. Three people have died, another five ill, either confirmed or suspected to have contracted hantavirus. Symptoms include fever, respiratory, gastrointestinal distress. The cruise ship will dock Saturday at Tenerife, the Spanish Canary Island. There, the remainder of passengers and crew will be flown to various countries.
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0: 6 minutes past the hour with Walter Sterling on the other side of midnight and Dave Scott on the other side of North America, unknown Canadian. Dave Scott, this is the biggest evening of your career. Welcome to precedent-setting revelations of information from Donald Trump and the U.S. government. How do you feel about this?
1: Well, right now, Walter, I'm giving you a tip of the ball cap right now. So thank you very much. And, you know, I got to admit, I feel like I am a kid again waiting for Santa Claus to come. And I don't think at this point in time that I'm going to get coal in my stocking. I might actually get a present that I want. Now, from all indications that I was reading online about UFO / UAP, unidentified anomalous phenomena disclosure, we could see a bunch of papers come out starting at 5 o'clock in the morning on the East Coast, on the West Coast here, and 8 a.m. on the East Coast over there. Sorry, I get my time zones mixed up sometimes. But apparently we are going to get a bunch of paperwork come down in the first drop, is what they're calling it. The first drop is going to be paperwork. Now, we're assuming this is going to be emails. This is going to be reports that have been filed with a lot of names redacted. I don't expect a lot of information. I don't expect Roswell. I don't expect Kecksburg or the Marfa lights or the Phoenix lights or anything along those lines. I think it's going to be extremely vanilla right off the bat. But vanilla sometimes tastes good, especially when you haven't had ice cream in a while. So it is going to be an exciting morning. And in fact, I'm planning on being up in about 4 hours, 4.5 hours, to actually go live on my YouTube channel, Spaced Out Radio, for anybody who wants to tune in to see what these files actually say.
0: So you think at first it's going to be paperwork and not video?
1: Yes. Anna Paulina Luna, the congresswoman who runs the government conspiracy club, she basically came out on X and said that the videos, because we were expecting 46, up to 46 videos to be released. That's what she put in a request for with the Secretary of War, Pete Hegseth. However, I don't think we're going to get all 46. I think we are.

0: are going to get some of them, but she says that will be on a second drop, what they're calling drop B. So I think, I don't know when that's going to happen. I think they're going to gauge the public reaction with what's happening with this round of disclosure and the release of the files at aliens.gov. Anybody can look this up starting at 8 o'clock in the morning Eastern, aliens.gov, and we will be able to see what's going on.
1: I think that the timing of the release of this is going to change dramatically from what the government thinks, because the minute it starts to come out, and our avalanche of questions about what comes out, what about this, where did this go, who said this, how did this happen, we're going to ask so many questions so fast at an increasing velocity, they won't be able to handle it. There will also be profound reaction in churches, synagogues. Relationship with God is going to be affected. They're going to have to deal with that. I don't think they appreciate how many questions and how fast those questions are going to come and how annoyed we will be with redactions.
0: I 100% agree with you. I don't think you could be any more accurate than what you just said. And that's why I expect the first release of documents to be very vanilla. Look, we'll get some things. We're probably going to get more reports, probably from military officials, military pilots, police officers, even commercial pilots that have reported these subjects. But it's not going to be about flying saucers, aliens, alien life visiting Earth or anything, because they still want to keep that under the rug a little bit, especially if we are carrying technology from an unknown universe or an unknown life system, especially if we are using and have been able to reverse engineer that for our own good. Now, our own good isn't yours and my own good, but it's the military's own good. This is where the military-industrial complex comes into play. So I don't expect anything too big out of it. I don't think we should get our hopes up that they are going to say in 1947 in Roswell, New Mexico, a UFO crashed and we have the aircraft and we have the bodies from this craft. I don't think we're going to hear that at all. I don't think we're going to get into alien contact or alien abductions of people. I think that's too rich for right now. They want to slowly drip this out. It's for safety for themselves. And even President Trump said that he doesn't expect, you know, he expects people will be amazed at some of the things that they release, but it also has to go through national security. What is best for national security? What is best for that is no aliens, no UFOs. They're going to hide it under the acronym UAP, Unidentified Anomalous Phenomena, which could be drones, which could be weather balloons, Chinese balloons. It could be somebody's birthday balloon that went up in the sky because a child let it go. It could be anything, but they have to hide their technologies that they have, that we're not allowed to see, that you and I are not allowed to play with. And I always hearken back to this example, Walter. 70 years ago, when we started, you know, cross-continent flights, and the Boeing 707 came out in the 1960s, okay, it took still 6 hours to fly from New York all the way to where my closest airport is, Vancouver. And let's fast forward 60 years to 2026. The technology has improved. The navigation has improved. The aerodynamics has improved. But it still takes 6 hours to get from Vancouver to New York. And the unfortunate part about it is we're more uncomfortable now because they're trying to jam people in. It's not about that technology. We should be able to go a little bit faster, get there a little bit quicker. We're not there yet. They don't want us to have those toys as a society just yet.
1: This is what Trump said.
2: Mr. President, I have two questions for you. First, on the topic of space, do you have an update on the UFO files and what might be, when we're going to be seeing those?
3: Well, I think we're going to be releasing as much as we can in the near future for some reason, and I guess it's just a reason that's been in the minds of people for a long time, and that is such, they want to find out about the UFOs and anything having to do with UFO or related material, and we're going to be releasing a lot of things from that we have. And I think some of it's going to be very interesting to people. I've interviewed people, my first term primarily, but I interviewed some pilots, very solid people, and they said they saw things that you wouldn't believe. So you're going to be reading about it.
1: He said there that in his first term they didn't tell him anything. Now they've told him everything. And now he's like, well, wait a minute. Why? Let's release this. It's okay. And he's going to release it in pieces. And I agree with you. It's because they either feel too much too soon would scare us to death, or we couldn't handle it, or they need to see how we react to a little bit and then how much we bother them. And then there's the commerce part. What is it that is being sold? What is it that we have already sold? And whoever we sold it to doesn't want it released. We may not own everything that we had owned at one time. Things like night vision, fiber optics, that scary weapon that they used in Venezuela. All of that was, much of that was sold to Bell Labs. Others was sold to war-making equipment companies. And it's interesting to me that this is being released through the Department of War. Not the Department of Commerce, not the State Department, not the Space Force. It's being released through the Department of War. Isn't that interesting?
0: That is interesting. And once again, it comes down to national security. But here's the power play, to use a hockey term.
1: Yeah.
0: Okay. The power play is Roswell. If they do not mention what happened at Roswell in the first drop in just a few hours' time, then we know that this subject is being heavily redacted. Roswell is the key to absolutely everything.
1: Why do you think that?
0: Because that would prove that everything that we have learned from, you know, Colonel Corso to the eyewitnesses of Roswell who were told to shut up or die or shut up or something bad is going to happen to your family is true. That we have a craft, that we have alien bodies. And that is the big one, because that opens up the Pandora's box that I believe, and I've been saying this for years on Spaced Out Radio, that I believe there is a Pandora's box sitting in some closet deep in the underground bunkers of the Pentagon where all of the UFO secrets are there, including the alleged meeting between President Eisenhower and aliens, where he traded, allegedly, humans for technology. Now, a lot of these stories may not be true. Let's be real. They may not be true. But what it does do is, through process of elimination, if that Pandora's box is open, we're then able to either approve what is right or disapprove of what is wrong. And we have to have those options. But if the government is not going to give us those options, that shows that there's a lot more secrets to this than they're willing to give up in this first drop of paperwork, and then the second drop, which will include videos.
1: Dave Scott, how do we find out more about Spaced Out Radio?
0: Well, I hope you don't mind me saying this, but at 5:30 a.m. Pacific, 8:30 a.m., on YouTube, I will be going live. 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I want people to come on in the early morning to listen in. I'm going to have live updates with what's going on with the paperwork. 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
5: Here's something you don't hear about every day. An exotic dancer getting arrested. Not only being arrested, but being fired from her job. Her name, yes, and her first name is a stripper name, is Princess Alaya Bell, 23 years old, quite a hotsy-totsy, and she was on the staff of Taboo, and it's a wonderful nightclub in beautiful North Miami Beach. She got fired and lost her temper, so what did she do? She went right after one of the stripper poles. She grabbed it and tried to stab people with it. She was jousting. She was running at people with that wonderful pole, trying to fight the manager and other dancers, and apparently she was using excessive profanity. Excessive! She was running through the club, creating disturbance. She was throwing things as well. You can't drop a colorful metaphor at a gentleman's club. I don't know what's wrong with our country. It's a great time to go do that. The manager, who did get hit in the leg by the stripper pole, said she felt moderate pain, but refused to be medically cleared by Miami-Dade Fire Rescue. And quite frankly, I'm going to give you a little tip. You get hurt at work, no matter what it's for, even being attempted to be disemboweled by a stripper pole. Yeah, you want to make sure that you're okay, because workers' comp may kick in. And you may have a wonderful time just collecting unemployment and thinking about your coworkers while having a martini every day. Being disemboweled by a stripper pole does not seem like that much fun. But, hey, there are worse ways to go. Are there? Okay, very good. From the champagne room, not fearing for my life, I'm Velo Hool. Strippers on the Loose, Walter Sterling, The Other Side of Midnight, Red Apple Audio Network.
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1: 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It's going to be exciting. Finally, our president has said, release this stuff. Everybody needs to know what's going on. Please. Red Apple Audio Network's The Other Side of Midnight.
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1: One of the big concerns about the release of the UFO information tomorrow, about what's going on in Area 51, what these secrets have been for all these years, one of the big concerns is, how will very religious people react to this? How are they going to react to this? How will they deal with this? Suddenly, for decades, for years, there's been a belief that here's a God, and then here's us. And there's nothing else. Here's a God, and here's us. And God made us, and God looks over us. That's if you're a religious person. That's what you believe. Well, now, what if aliens from other planets or different times were looking over us? What if what crashed in Roswell or crashed at other parts of the Earth or is living in the ocean or the shape-shifting reptilians, what if they've been looking over us, not for a few months or not since 1948, but all our lives, that they, in fact, pushed along evolution, made it possible, are monitoring us, making sure things go well, or they showed up after the atom bomb was exploded, that we invited them. Imagine that. We invited aliens, shape-shifting aliens, reptilians. Once they heard about the atom bomb, creatures from other worlds got concerned when they found out we had the atom bomb and came here to monitor us, make sure things went well, or came here and made a deal. And the deal was, you don't explode an atom bomb again. Do you understand that? Because you see, the reason Mars is desolate, an atom bomb went off. Thousands of years ago, a billion years ago, an atom bomb went off. Because all of the evidence based on the soil found on Mars is that it contains elements that could only exist after an atomic explosion. Did you know that? Could only exist after an atomic explosion. How terrifying is that? Wiped it out. Or that there was yet another planet in the solar system. It exploded an atom bomb. And that became Mars. That became a piece, exploded, most of it vanished, disappeared, but another piece became Mars. We don't know. You see, because Mars is an unusual planet. It doesn't orbit the way the other ones do. It was put here later. That's the theory. All of this is new information. It's interesting, isn't it, that, yes, we have had a UFO. We have had a UFO on Mars. We put a UFO on Mars, and it's been roving on Mars for over 20 years. Isn't that amazing? That us Earth people, we put a vehicle on Mars over 20 years ago, and it's still walking around. We put a variety of vehicles on Mars. At no time in the past 20 years has there never been an Earth vehicle not on Mars. There's been one on Mars the whole time. There's so many mysteries that you and I have to deal with. We don't have to deal with them, but there's so many mysteries. There's so many conspiracies. So many conspiracies. At the moment, my favorite conspiracy, in addition to everything we're going to learn tomorrow, is about Tartaria.
16: What if I told you there was an advanced civilization that existed just 200 years ago, but history erased it? You see these massive, intricate buildings? Historians say they were built in the 1800s. But look at the size, precision, and detail. Does that really add up? This is Tartaria, an empire that appeared on maps until the 19th century. Then suddenly, it vanished. Why? Some believe the Tartarians had technology far beyond their time, including the use of free energy from the atmosphere. Many of their structures had antennas, copper domes, and advanced wiring that resembled modern Tesla coil technology, leading some to believe they had wireless energy, similar to what Nikola Tesla was working on. They also built massive star forts, geometrically perfect structures that some claim were designed to harness and distribute energy. Then, a mysterious event, possibly a mud flood, wiped them out, burying entire cities. Many old buildings today have windows and doors below street level, as if they were built before something covered them. And here's the craziest part. After this, history books erased Tartaria. And the world was rebranded as we know it today.
1: Buildings exist below street level, 2 and 3 stories down. Facades of complete buildings. Buildings that people lived in, worked in, and then got buried. How did they get buried? There's a belief that in the 1750s there was a mud flood in many parts of America. And the mud flood covered those places up. At the same time, oil barons, railroad barons, were taking over America. And those cities were inconvenient because they had free electricity, electricity they got out of the ether. They were able to harvest, like Nikola Tesla, they were able to harvest free electricity out of the ether. There were groups of scientists throughout the late 1800s who studied ether and were learning how to harness it, advance it, point it to our needs to light things, to heat things. That was taking place at the same time Tesla was working and Edison was working. That was taking place at the same time. There was a decision made by the government, a group of scientists, hard to say, that said, you ether boys, you go away. This is not useful. Great, you can light people up, light up their homes, heat their homes. They put copper antennas on the top of their buildings. We call them lightning rods. They weren't lightning rods. They were ether rods. They captured free electricity. What? Oh, no, we can't have free electricity. Are you kidding me? We can't have free electricity. The Rockefellers, the oil barons, they all said, no, you're not going to have any free electricity. And that disappeared. That went away. But it was centered on and grew from a company called Tartaria. Tartaria was could be found in Central Asia. It was about half the size of China, and it had outposts all around the world. But their buildings were meant for Tartarians. What was the difference between them and us? Oh, about 5 feet. Tartarians apparently were quite tall and quite big. They were giants. They were what you and I called giants. Well, they were also made to disappear. I'm Walter Sterling. Good evening. We're on WCCO, KDKA, WABC on the Red Apple Audio Network and in Chicago on WGN, run by Sean Compton. You know who put us on WGN? A man named Lee Harris. Lee Harris was the head of something at that company. And now he is the vice president of news of the Red Apple Audio Network's network news worldwide thing. Worldwide News Network. Let me tell you a few minutes about Lee Harris. Why would I talk about an executive? Well, he's not really an executive, although he plays one on TV. Let me tell you about Lee Harris. For 30 years, Lee Harris was the most listened to voice in New York City. He was the morning drive anchor on 1010 Winds. Not a small thing. For 10 years, he was the morning drive anchor on 1010 Winds. And that's a hell of a job. On 9/11, he was the voice that New York City listened to because he was on the all-news station. There were other all-news stations, but nobody really listened to them. No, really, they didn't.
17: Hello, I'm Lee Harris.
1: That's Lee Harris. There he is.
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17: Hello, I'm Lee Harris.
1: Now, Lee Harris was the most listened to voice in New York City on Morning Drive. He also was now a member of the National Radio Hall of Fame. And that's because, first of all, he was helpful. I've noticed the people who get into the National Radio Hall of Fame were, like, helpful people. He's helpful. He's also an inventor. He created software that many radio stations use every day, all day. He was that guy. And now he's going to put together a stunning, modern, excellent news product here at the Red Apple Audio Networks. Smart radio stations will say, how do I get this and when can I get it? He's going to put together something extraordinary because why?
17: Hello, I'm Lee Harris.
1: Because he's Lee Harris. He's assembling a news staff right now. Cutting edge, brilliant, solid, not a loser in the bunch. I'm already impressed with the people he's talking to. You're going to hear a new type of news soon, and it's going to be done by who?
17: Hello, I'm Lee Harris.
1: Yeah, that's what I thought. All right, Walter M. Sterling. Now, with this exciting news, with the amazing news that actual facts about UFOs, aliens, is going to be released, how will that affect people's relationships with God? Well, Eric Von Doniggin had pretty interesting things to say about that.
19: Enoch was taken up to the sky. In religion, they say he was taken up to heaven. There he travels or sees some garden. In the religion, They say, well, he's in the garden of the paradise. In my eyes, no, he's not in the garden of the paradise. He's in a mother spaceship and in a plantation of a mother spaceship.
1: Eric Von Doniggen says that the release of this information makes God bigger. And it's brilliant. It's nothing to be afraid of. It's nothing to doubt. It makes God bigger. And I think that's true. The ancient aliens on the History Channel, the minute that those documents drop, the videos drop from the U.S. government, they're going to roll out a live special on the History Channel on ancient aliens with all the ancient alien theorists there. They're going to get them on the Zoom call. And Robert Clotworthy says, well, Walter, why aren't you on that Zoom call? Do you want to be on that Zoom call? I'm like, yes. He says, all right, I'm going to make that happen. Now, that's a really good day. It'll be really interesting to be with all the ancient alien theorists and talking about the theory of ancient aliens, which will now, what will that mean? It'll no longer be theory. It'll be based on fact. We haven't had the opportunity to talk about this information, UFOs, UAP, alien technology, aliens, except in fantasy. We know it's true, but we have not been shown that it's true. We feel it. We've heard people say, well, you know, I saw it, but I had to sign an NDA. Now, think about this. All the people who had to sign NDAs because they were told the truth about aliens, UFOs, technology, they were shown the truth. They signed NDAs. The minute the government shows the truth, what's going to happen to those NDAs? They're going to melt. They're going to melt in an avalanche. All the people who hold the secrets, know the secrets, they're going to be able to tell the secrets. Even if they're not able to tell the secrets, they're going to do it anyway. Right? They're going to do it anyway. And all the people who, you know, maybe you know a spy in your life, you know a CIA person, who knows who you know? You may know people who had all these secrets for years and couldn't reveal it, and suddenly they're going to be able to reveal it. It's astonishing. Tomorrow's going to change the world. Mark the date. Remember when it happened. You'll be able to tell your grandchildren and your great-great-grandchildren that you were here at this time. Wow. Wow. Amazing. Walter Sterling at 35 past the hour on the Red Apple Audio Networks. This is The Other Side of Midnight. My phone number is 800-848-9222. It's a live radio show. How do you feel about what's going to happen tomorrow? What do you think's going to happen tomorrow? What do you think the government is able to release? Well, they can release whatever they want. They can release whatever they want. What do you think they're going to release? And how are we going to feel about it? I think two things are going to happen. We're going to demand more fast. We're not going to tolerate this nonsense. Oh, well, what do you mean we can't handle it? No. We're going to demand more fast. That's what I think is the big thing. And the second thing is that we're going to go, well, why did you hold this up? Why did we have to wait this year, since Roswell? Why did we have to wait for this? I've been playing for you tonight broadcast that took place in the 1950s of shows just like this. Long John Nebel. Just like this, with people who sound just like my guests saying, well, we're going to rely on the government to sound just like our guests, because all of us were guessing. No one had a fact. No one had a truth. Sandy in New Jersey, welcome to The Other Side of Midnight.
20: Hi there. Thanks for taking my call again. We've spoken before.
1: How did that go?
20: I'm the neighbor.
1: Yeah, how did that go, the neighbor business? How'd that go?
20: How did it go?
1: Yeah. Did we have a good conversation, and were we good neighbors?
20: We were great neighbors. You grew up in Maplewood. I was right nearby in a neighboring town. And I just want to tell you that the Livingston Mall is pretty much defunct now. Are you still in New Jersey?
1: I'm not still in New Jersey, but of course I go there all the time because I have a lot of relatives there, and I have a lot of people in witness protection there. Now the Livingston Mall, like many malls, is dead. I know that, and it's sad. Yeah. How do you feel about that?
20: Well, I think it's sad. You know, it's an era that's gone. Just like Don's is gone also.
1: Don's at top. Don's on the top. And the Grunning's on the top. Don's Drive-In, yes. That's the
20: Don's
1: first place I had
20: Hill.
1: A... yeah, Don's Drive-In is the first place that I had a malted milk.
20: Oh, yeah? In Short yes. Hills. That Don's.
1: Yes. That Don's, yeah. And then
20: right.
1: You will appreciate what I'm about to say. You ready?
20: Okay. Yeah,
1: so
20: I'm ready.
1: I grew up in Maplewood.
20: And then Short Hills, right?
1: Worse. I grew up in Maplewood. The day I went to college, my parents moved to Short Hills. That day.
20: Oh.
1: My sister, who's 6 years younger, no, my sister's 13 years younger. My brother's 6 years younger. My sister, 13 years younger, she grew up in Short Hills. She went on vacations to Paris. I went on vacations to Asbury Park.
20: Oh, not terrible, I guess.
1: Not terrible, but my dad's career exploded when I was 18 and out of the house. But my sister, she had a very nice life.
20: Understood. Understood.
1: Thank you.
20: Yeah.
1: Thank you.
20: I come up from a family, yeah, not quite that explosive, but.
1: Now, do you go to the Short Hills Mall?
20: Sure.
1: Yeah, that's a great mall. That's fine.
20: That's fun, and it feels good to be there. It's nice and open. It never feels crowded. No matter how crowded it is, it never feels crowded.
1: That's because most people don't have enough money to go to the Short Hills Mall.
20: I don't know. That parking lot is always packed.
1: Yeah, that's true.
20: I don't know who has so much money, but
1: now, in your opinion, what's killing the malls? In your opinion, what do you think's killing the malls?
20: Maybe online shopping.
1: Anything else?
20: I don't know. I have to feel things when I buy them. I can't shop online.
1: I got it.
20: I have to touch it. I have to smell it. I have to see it.
1: Well, besides
20: I wanted to say something about God.
1: Yes.
20: I believe that there is nothing that was ever, there is nothing beyond God. He is the creator and sustainer of everything there ever was, is, and will be. There is nothing beyond God.
1: The aliens, I think they'll just make God bigger. If there are aliens, I think it'll just make God bigger.
20: Well, maybe more popular, but he can't be bigger. There is nothing bigger. There is only God. Only God.
1: Many a theologian would agree with you, Sandy. Now, more importantly, how's the show? Are you enjoying this show?
20: Very much. In fact, I don't know, for some reason, I wake up a lot during the night.
1: Me
20: and
1: too.
20: My radio is on.
1: Yeah.
20: Because I fall asleep to the radio. And when I hear your voice, I perk up. And sometimes I don't know, I just had to call tonight.
1: Thank you, Sandy. Thank
20: it's
1: you very
20: really
1: much for being a
20: you.
1: Midnight Misfit. Thank you for being a Midnight Misfit. Thanks for listening to The Other Side of Midnight with Walter Sterling, Red Apple Audio Networks. I have a contrary theory about why malls are dying. It's not online shopping. Take a look at any mall today or an abandoned one, and then think about what it looked like when it opened. It looks the same. They never evolved. They never took advantage of their incredible space, their air conditioning systems, their traffic. They never took advantage of it. They opened it and then abandoned it day one. They didn't abandon it 10 years later, 20 years later, 30 years later. Those owners abandoned them day one. There was no upgrade into the malls. There was no stunning event spaces being used for stunning events. You didn't go there for exciting events and moments in time. They opened, and then they moved on to other malls. There was no work done on the mall. You didn't walk in and go, wow, that's brand new. That's amazing. No new service. No new stores. Nothing made it new. You go online, you see new stuff all the time. You listen to the radio, if we're doing our job, you hear new stuff all the time. The way media, the way entertainment evolves and grows and gets bigger is it changes. That's how media entertainment grows. It changes. It is the change that brings you in. It is the change that gets you to say to a friend, you can't believe what they did. It's really amazing. Walter Sterling, I'll tell you more about that in a second. 800-848-9222. I have many deep thoughts about the malls. Les in New Jersey, welcome to The Other Side of Midnight. Hi.
2: Hi, thank you very much for taking my phone call. I mean, this is just interest. In 1977, NASA sent up two satellites. They were like notes in a bottle, like you would throw in the ocean, but we sent it out into space. Okay, in case somebody sees it and gets it.
1: Got it.
2: Now, on the side of those spacecrafts, Carl Sagan, I don't know how he did it. He developed some kind of note, not in English, in different signs where we are in the universe. If anybody is interested in finding us. Okay? Did I lose you?
1: No, you're right there. Go ahead.
2: And by the way, how I know this is it was launched August 22nd.
1: Are you talking about the picture that was in Voyager, or is this something else?
2: Yes, Voyager.
1: Right, so it was one craft that had it. Voyager, that's the one that went up first. So go ahead.
2: They both have it. Okay, and number two, we still get beeps. We still get some information from it, not much.
1: I know, it's amazing. It's amazing. It's beyond Pluto. It's into outer space, and we're still hearing from it.
2: It's 13 billion miles away.
1: Amazing.
2: I just checked it on Alexa. And also a bit of trivia. The mother who played on Lost in Space.
1: June Lockhart.
2: She just passed away.
1: I know. What a great actress. What a great lady. The son is a guy named... Yeah, the son... thank you for the call. Thanks very much, Les. The son, Billy Mummy, who I've got to get on this show, is now an executive producer of Ancient Aliens. How cool is that? Dan, do you feel that that's very cool? Welcome to Dan from New Jersey on the other side of midnight. Hi, Dan.
21: Good morning, Mr. Sterling.
1: Yes.
21: How are you, sir?
1: Excited.
21: So you just had a caller not too long ago about, she was mentioning Mars, and I know you had your own theory on that. So you had said that Mars had a problem. They didn't change or adapt, as you said. But if you look at the Menlo Park Mall in Edison, they revamped almost the whole mall. They put an indoor arcade in where the Rainforest Cafe used to be. And, I mean...
1: How are they doing? So how are they doing?
21: Well, you look at it on the weekends. I mean, it's packed. Almost even on the weekday, you know...
1: They're packed because they evolved. They made an investment.
21: Right.
1: They kept changing it.
21: Right.
1: It proves my point. Obviously, I, Walter Sterling, cannot visit every mall and report on all of this, but you can, and I'm grateful for you, because it proves the point. They evolved, they invested in it, and boom, there's a reason to go, because it's different
21: now
1: and new, and you keep wanting to see new.
21: Now, you look at the Woodbridge Mall, which is not that far from Menlo Mall, and they're trying to evolve. I know somebody had bought the mall out, they're trying to evolve, but they're not doing so well, though.
1: Exactly. But it's not Amazon that's killing them. They're killing themselves because they didn't invest, they didn't renew. We like to go to the mall. We like to be around other people, but we're not going to go there to be bored.
21: No. Oh, no. And Woodbridge, what they do sometimes is, like, on the weekends, they have, like, these card shows or these comic book things. And, like,
1: exactly.
21: I mean, and that draws people in, but that's only for, like, on the weekends.
1: Yeah, but it means there's always something going on there. It means, we should check and see what's going on at the mall. We should check and see what's going on at the mall. That's a big deal, Dan. Thank you very much for calling.
21: Sir.
1: The Other Side of Midnight. Thanks for calling. 800-848-9222. 800-848-9222. Stan, where are you in New York?
22: Right now I am on Long Island.
1: Yes.
22: I spent over 40 years in Long Island, and I've moved to
1: Did you ever leave Long Island? Did you ever leave? You're still there?
22: Yes.
1: Wow.
22: Yes, I have Florida and some other states.
1: Do you still have a home in Florida?
22: Yes, I do. Clearwater.
1: All right, so in the winter, in February, can my family go to your home?
22: Absolutely. It's just that you may have to share the living room because everyone wants to be there.
1: Of course, but I won't share the living room. But because I'm a celebrity, I think you should clear it just for me.
22: You know what? Duly noted. Duly noted.
1: And because I will tell everyone.
22: Clear the couch.
1: Because we're friends. I mean, I'm with you at the most intimate time of your day when you're going to bed.
22: Well, we'll leave that alone.
1: Well, you can say what you want, Stan, but everybody knows now.
22: I'll have to explain that to the significant other.
1: What do you have to report, Stan? What do you have to report?
22: Okay. So I'm going to surmise very quickly because I know time is of the essence.
1: It's not really. It's late at night. I could care less how long it takes.
22: Okay, great. So the person you're speaking to was fascinated with technology, electronics, radio, television, flight, astrophysics, and interplanetary traveling. Ever since I was a child,
1: right?
22: I was an engineer. I started in electronics early. They saw it from the eighth grade. This kid is opening up electronic stuff. Blah blah blah. I went to an all boys high school in Brooklyn for electronics, radio, and TV, television. That's William E. Grady. If anybody's out there from Grady, okay. From there, I went to one of the first computer schools, 1979, Albert Merrill School. Nobody knows that school. We learned the beginning of everything that you're living right now. The beginning. Before Fortran, before Cobalt. Okay, all the computer guys that's out there, they're going to know what I'm talking about. Okay, right. I learned the original IBM machine.
1: And your point, Stan, what is your point?
22: My point is this. In the mid-80s, now I'm a full-blown engineer. I'm working with GE. I'm working with your company, actually, as a broadcast engineer. And I was moving into other areas, satellite, earth station technology and whatnot. And I had a discussion with a gentleman, I think he was from India, and I said, isn't it amazing how fast we have been increasing in discoveries in computers, in flight, in traveling. And he's like, oh, yeah, because they just studied. I go, not. I said, we are now given information. And that theory that you, that someone called about, and you mentioned it, that right after the atomic bomb, UFO sightings increase. And I'm going to explain why.
1: Yes.
22: The reason why is this. You are absolutely correct. When you detonate a bomb, the after effect on the Earth is gone. The people that are on Alpha Centauri or the stars that are light years away are seeing it as we speak. So to us, we think 1944... Hiroshima and whatnot is finished. To another galaxy, they're seeing it. So they are able to come. You are actually going to see an increase.
1: Oh, so it's you're saying the atom bomb was a homing signal to those planets that had never noticed us before. Now they see us. Is that right?
22: When we put up a satellite, one of the things we worry about is the sun flares.
1: Okay. Right. It's just like, yeah. I got it. It's fascinating, and you're absolutely right, and I agree with you, and I thank you very much for listening to The Other Side of Midnight with Walter Sterling on the Red Apple Audio Networks.
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8: You know who tops the nation in power shutoffs because of unpaid bills? Texas. In the first of its kind federal report, the Lone Star State had over 3 million electricity disconnections in 2024. Florida, Oklahoma, Tennessee, and California were next on that list in order.
7: I'm James Flippin, and this is the Worldwide News Network.
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9: At least six U.S. passengers from the Hunta virus cruise ship have returned home as outbreak fears spread. The timeline of the Hunta virus is scary. It started the tip of South America, went up to Africa. It's right off the west coast of Africa right now. This has been going on for many weeks. Ship denied docking at Cape Verde, and Dutch women's body test positive. Departed passenger test positive in Switzerland, as does Dutchman's body. Ship is now headed for the Canary Islands. Yeah, Canary Islands. Hey, Canary Islands, you take this. Listen, I shared this with you yesterday. I repeat it. I would never take a cruise again. I made the mistake. I took three of them, two of them for business. Radio stations I was working with went on a cruise. They went on a weekend cruise, the Waxy Cruise. I went on it because Joanne Koblenz was on it. I had a crush on Joanne. That was not the wrong thing to do. And there's something in the advertising that they always forget to mention. They show the casino, the beautiful buffets, the great sunsets, the pools, not a lot of the pools, the casino, the great casino. They show you frolicking on the deck. Captain Steubing is there to greet you. Luxurious dining. It's spectacular. You see the advertising for a cruise, and boy, you want to take a cruise. How romantic to finally get away with your current wife or your boyfriend, whatever it is. And there you are on the cruise. But there's one thing that the ads forget to mention. It moves. It moves. Does it move on a flat surface? No. 3 to 12 foot waves the whole time. And if you're in the great Northeast or the East or in the Atlantic, it moves more. And if you don't take those seasick pills before it starts, you are in trouble the whole time. You're going to be sick the whole time. You're not made to go on a cruise. You're not built for a cruise. They bounce around. Is that what you want? When your kid jumps on you in bed, how's that go? Well, that's what it's like for a week. Or a weekend. Kid jumping on you in bed the whole time. Do you want to do that? That's part one. Part two, they don't mention the fact that there are very quick turnarounds on cruises. That means there isn't a lot of time to clean them. They're dirty. They feel dirty. People are walking around on their bare feet everywhere. It's all dirty. And it's crazy expensive. Yeah, this is the price of the ticket. This is the price of the cruise. You want a drink? That'll be $50. You want to gamble? You're going to lose all your money instantly. In my opinion, those are rigged casinos. They're the most rigged casinos I've ever been in. Couldn't get rid of my money faster than at a casino on a cruise ship. Terrifying. No cruises for me. Now they have the Hunta virus. Apparently, the head of virus, whatever it is, was one of the first viruses on Earth, maybe the first one. Maybe it was the original alien. Maybe everything we have grew out of head of Hunta viruses. Well, now there they are again, on the boat, killing people. What, I think two people died, three people died. Why? Because they were bird watchers. They were bird watchers who

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3: I'm Dave Anthony, Fox News.
4: If there's no ceasefire, you're not going to have to know. You're just going to have to look at one big glow coming out of Iran.
3: That's what President Trump tells reporters despite a flare-up in fighting with Iran.
4: They trifled with us today. We blew them away. They trifled. I call that a trifle.
5: The Pentagon says the USS Truxtun, the USS Mason, and USS Rafael Peralta were targeted by Iranian missiles, drones, and small boats. In response, the U.S. military says it hit Iranian missile and drone launch sites, command and control locations, and intelligence surveillance and reconnaissance nodes. The president says the three unharmed U.S. destroyers will now rejoin his naval blockade, warning of more harsh action if a deal with Iran is not reached soon.
3: That's Fox's Madeline Rivera. The president says his red line remains Iran cannot have a nuclear weapon. A report a few minutes ago out of Iran state media claims that Iran has seized an oil tanker. Oil prices, they are up slightly. But gas is down a penny today after a big spike up the last couple of weeks at the pump. AAA's national average for regular is still $4.54 per gallon. President Trump also reacted last night to another court ruling against more of his tariffs.
4: We had one very positive vote. We had two radical left judges that voted against it.
3: The Court for International Trade called illegal the next wave of tariffs the president imposed under a different statute after the Supreme Court struck down his first tariffs in February as unconstitutional. The new ruling only affects the plaintiffs, leaving in place the tariffs for the others. The U.S. is sending a plane to Spain's Canary Islands, where a cruise ship stricken by hantavirus outbreak will dock tomorrow. The plane will fly the 17 American nuns on board back to the U.S. All the passengers are in quarantine with 8 suspected hantavirus cases. 3 of those died. World Health Organization Dr. Maria Van Kerkhove says,
6: this is not SARS-CoV-2. This is not the start of a COVID pandemic.
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1: Russ Coldheart, welcome to the other side of midnight. I'm going to shut up and let you run.
2: Good evening, Walter. Yes, this is a very exciting day coming tomorrow. Multiple reports indicate the White House and the Pentagon will begin releasing the first batch of UAP, Unidentified Anomalous Phenomena files, probably tomorrow morning. This is going to include testimonies from pilots and probably also what I'm told is one very dramatic video. I was talking to somebody earlier on today who told me that it puts beyond doubt that there is clearly something anomalous operating in our atmosphere, in our low Earth orbit, and also underwater in ways that defy human technology. But what we're not going to see at this stage, Walter, I think, is an admission by the White House that the government and the Pentagon and the intelligence community have been lying to us for the last 80 plus years. I think that's going to take a bit of time. But I think what we are going to see is the beginning of an acknowledgement that, yes, it's no longer tenable for the US government to claim that there is no evidence of non-human intelligence engaging with this planet. And I think what we're going to see is a very slow rollout. They're not going to come out and make an announcement and say, yes, there are aliens. Yes, we have recovered craft. Yes, we have alien bodies. They're just going to slowly start releasing videos. And this event tomorrow, we don't quite know what structure it's going to take. We're not going to be sure what's in it. But there's a broad indication that this is the beginning of a long, slow rollout. And what I'm being told, Walter, by people in the administration is that President Trump is taking advice at the moment on how far to go. He's cautious about revealing all. The US indubitably has been lying to the American public for 80 years. Don't believe what President Obama said earlier this week. Former President Obama came out and declared that there's just no truth to the claim that there are any alien spacecraft that have been recovered by the military, and he poo-pooed the idea that aliens, non-human intelligences, are engaging with this planet. But I'm very sorry, former President Obama qualified what he said by limiting his disclosure to what he was told during his presidency. And that's a very important distinction. Obama, I'm told by my sources, was briefed about UAPs after his presidency, as presidents are entitled to be. And he was told a degree of information about UAPs. I think, though, like most presidents, it's very much confined to the notion that, yes, there are these unexplained objects in our skies. We do agree that they're anomalous. And I think that's what the public's going to get told tomorrow. But what we're not going to get told, at least not in these early stages, is that the United States has recovered alien technology and alien bodies. That's going to take a little longer, Walter.
1: Russ Coldheart, News Nation, Sydney, Australia. When we see these videos or this information roll out from the government about UAPs, UFOs, how would you suggest we view it? What should we look for? What should we ignore? Do you have any tips?
2: Yeah, sure. Lou Elizondo, who's the former head of the Pentagon's UFO investigations, actually coined the five observables. And he says that when you're looking at videos like this, or indeed when you're looking at phenomena in the sky, you should firstly look for some kind of plausible explanation, some kind of prosaic explanation. So by all means, go to Flight Tracker, go to ADSB data, and make sure it's not an aircraft. Make sure it's not a helicopter or a drone. They all transmit on transponders, and you should be able to rule that out. You should also look, if it's especially at nighttime, you should look to see if it's a satellite. And you can do that as well using satellite tracking apps. But the five observables that Lou described to describe things that are anomalous are objects that show hypersonic speeds, moving at, in some cases, the blink of an eye, thousands of miles an hour. They are capable of instantaneous maneuvers. They can turn a right-angled turn literally straight away. There's no slowing. There's no deceleration to turn a corner. They're capable of stealth. They're capable of transmedium. They can go from water to air, from air into orbit, into the vacuum of space. And perhaps most interestingly of all, they have no visible means of propulsion. There's no jets, there's no turbines. Often they don't display any kind of heat source, but they are solid objects in many cases. They're clearly displaying a radar signature. So nobody knows quite how these objects are able to move themselves through the sky. And those five observables are complemented by one that people are increasingly beginning to talk about, which is that these objects often interact with human consciousness. A lot of experiences, a lot of people who see these objects often describe how the object appears to be communicating with them. It's expressing intention towards the human observer. I know that sounds weird, but these are the five, or if you believe it, the six observables. And this is what the people investigating this phenomenon use to assess things as anomalous.
1: Now, I know, Ross Coulthart, that you have experienced mind control of these objects. Isn't that right?
2: Yeah, that's one way of putting it. I've seen people who call themselves psionics, P-S-I-O-N-I-C-S, and they have the capacity to telepathically connect with the phenomenon. And in one case, I had a guy tell me at 4 o'clock in the afternoon that we were going to see a blue hexagonal orb at 10:30 that night. He couldn't have been more precise. And there is absolutely no way that he could have faked what I saw. What I saw at 10:30 at night was a blue hexagonal orb moving and apparently intelligently. And indeed, when it coalesced, when it started moving in shape, it actually took on the form, Walter, of multiple humanoid faces moving in a translucent cloud of blue haze. It was quite the most extraordinary thing I've ever seen.
1: You, who have studied this, a true journalist, if they don't propel with a heat source, if they don't leave a heat trace or an exhaust, speculating, how do you think these are propelled?
2: I think there's an anti-gravity system at play here. I think that there is a type of science that we do not yet understand. Modern physics has not yet found the answer, but it's quite clear. There's a Mexican physicist called Miguel Alcubierre who hypothesized that within the laws of physics, it would be possible to move at speeds apparently faster than the speed of light by displacing space in front of an object. And the object's not actually moving at the speed of light, but it's displacing the space in front of the object in a way that allows it to do exactly the same thing. It's called the Alcubierre drive, and everybody accepts that the physics is sound. What is commonly said is that we simply lack the energy systems to actually design such a propulsion system. But I think someone has.
1: And that's probably the technology that's valuable to us that we have probably been protecting for a very long time. Ross Coulthart of News Nation, any other advice, any other tips on the eve of the life-changing event in history that's going to take place tomorrow and over the next few weeks? Any other advice?
2: My advice would be very strongly, Walter, don't get too excited. There's a pushback happening from the gatekeepers, the people who don't want you to know. I have people in the so-called legacy program who say that there is an enormous push against the White House's move for disclosure, and that what we're being given at the moment really are the crumbs from the side of the plate. The US knows a lot more than it's revealing about the phenomenon, but there's a real fear that to reveal the crown jewels, to reveal what the US really knows and what it really has, would compromise to our foreign adversaries, Russia and China, things that we don't want to compromise. But I'm broadly sympathetic with that, but I do think the public have a right to know that we are not alone.
1: Ross Coulthart, News Nation. How do we find you on News Nation? How do we find you on social media?
2: You can go to YouTube, Ross Coulthart Reality Check is the name of my show. And on social media, Twitter, for example, and Instagram and others, you'll find me under Ross Coulthart, at Ross Coulthart.
1: Ross Coulthart, News Nation, thank you for being on the other side of midnight. Walter Sterling and all of America, thank you very much, Ross. Ladies and gentlemen, you have heard exclusive information, exclusive observations from Ross Coulthart. You won't hear it anyplace else. He gives this to us every Tuesday night and Thursday night. He is the most professional UFO, UAP observer in America. But he's in Sydney, Australia, and he's live. And you know why we love Sydney, Australia, don't you? We love Sydney, Australia because there are no health clubs. There are no gyms. The people of Sydney, Australia are born looking like Elle McPherson. They are born perfect. They're all blonde. None of them have ever seen. They don't know what a phys ed is. They don't know what a gym is. They come out. They are beautiful. They are shiny, shimmering in the noon sun. And then they go to Bondi Beach. And what do we know about Bondi Beach? The men are required to wear Speedos and nothing else. And the women are required to be topless. It's not a topless optional beach. It's not a top is optional beach. It's topless is mandatory beach. This is what you've wanted all your life. You have wanted to sit next to somebody at work. Think, boy, it would be great to see her topless, not in a misogynist way, not in an evil way, but in a respecting art way. Respecting art. You're sitting there next to Susan, you think, gee, I'd really like to see her topless. For you and me to see her topless would require what? A gold card? A vice presidency? 6 months of begging. That's New Jersey foreplay. And then it'd be hit or miss. Meanwhile, if you're in freaking Sydney, Australia, or the south of France, all you have to do to see Susan topless is what? Hey, Susan, let's go to the beach. Is there a bigger reason to despise the men of Sydney, Australia, or the south of France than that? You and I are talking about UAPs, UFOs, and the disclosure tomorrow. The United States of America, thanks to the great President Donald Trump, is going to release information that they have about UFOs, UAPs. They're going to release the information, not all at once. That would be too good a show. We can't have that. Americans couldn't handle it. But they have already summoned major religious leaders to meetings in Washington, D.C., to discuss with them as to how exactly they're going to let their flock know about this and what it means relative to God. What does it mean relative to God? Walter Sterling, Red Apple Audio Networks, The Other Side of Midnight.
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1: About your weekend? Are you excited about the weekend? It's getting there. But now you're going to finally have something to talk about. The United States government is releasing information about UFOs. Not speculation. Not, gee, might what have happened at Roswell or what happened with the Arizona, Denver, Phoenix lights. No, no. They're going to release information that they do not have an answer for and therefore is factual that it came from someplace else. They don't know where it came from. They don't know what it is. That's the best information. They don't know what country it's from because it didn't come from a country. Where did it come from? And that's what they're going to reveal. Then we can talk about UFOs and UAPs and all of that from a fact basis and not a fantasy basis. We've waited a long time for this. I look forward to what our president's going to reveal. And then here and other places such as the History Channel, they're going to dig right in and do something they never do. They're going to have a live broadcast when the information's released. They're going to have the ancient aliens speculating live together. The ancient alien theorists, wow. Pretty cool. Walter Sterling, Red Apple Audio Networks, The Other Side of Midnight.
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0: For our first Florida story, we go down to Zephyr Hills. A Florida man, 27 years old, gets in an argument with his mother. The argument escalates, and at some point, Florida man grabs a corn cob and chunks it at his mom. It hits her in the head. She calls the cops. The cops show up. And even though there's no sign of physical injuries, because the mom said that it hurt, cops found Florida man, arrested him, and he is charged with domestic battery. Hold my beer.
2: Wait, Hold my beer.
0: For our next Florida story, we have a 52-year-old Florida woman and her 27-year-old girlfriend in Miami. And I feel like there's something left out of the story because these two lovebirds show up at the drive-thru of a Burger King and they ask for free fries. The employee at the drive-thru refused, so the two women parked their car, walked into the restaurant, started a verbal altercation that escalated into physical violence, and now the Florida woman faces charges of armed burglary with either assault or battery, attempted robbery with a deadly weapon, criminal mischief, and her 27-year-old girlfriend named Genesis is still being sought by police. So you're going to jail for about 99 cents worth of what is the unhealthiest food on the planet. Makes sense. Hold my beer. For our next Florida story, we go to Ocoee, Florida. It's in the Orlando area, where 11:30 at night on a Tuesday outside of her home, a 25-year-old Florida woman was talking to her 25-year-old live-in boyfriend when the baby daddy drove up and started yelling at him. So the Florida woman, caught between her new lover and her old lover, decides she's going to escalate the situation, goes and gets a stainless steel butcher knife and starts slicing the knife at the baby daddy. During the attack, the baby daddy put up his arms to protect himself and ran. When he tries to run away, she jumps in his car and tries to run him over with his own Camry. She misses him, smashed into the concrete pavers near the entrance of the house, backs up, drives away. The baby daddy was transported to the hospital with butcher knife cuts on his arms and back. And I wonder, in a situation like this, how does the new boyfriend feel about that? This is what you're getting yourself into, bud. Good luck with that breakup.
2: Hold my beer.
0: For our next Florida story, we go down to Rutherford High School, where a teacher may have to face some consequences after she was grading one of her students' papers, and it was so bad, in that scary red teacher ink, she wrote, WTF is this? WTF, of course, shorthand for a vulgar phrase. Mama was livid, goes up to the school to complain, and what I would really like to see is this kid's book report, because I want to know just how bad it was. Maybe the teacher was well within her bounds.
2: Hold my beer.
0: For our next Florida story, we go down to the mall in Jacksonville, Florida, where some employees noticed a small pig was in the backseat of a car in the parking lot. And the two employees on their smoke break just walked over there and noticed there's only about a 1-inch crack in all the windows, not enough for them to fit their arm through, unlock the doors, and give the pig some relief. So they called mall security. Mall security got the cops involved, and cops said, we can't just smash the window anytime we see a pig in the back seat in 90-degree weather. After about 45 minutes of them waiting for the owners of the car and, assumably, the pig was going into heat stroke symptoms. It started foaming at the mouth. So at that point, yes, the cops finally broke the window. They got the pig out. They were hitting him with a spray gun and then also a dish of cold water for him to drink. After another hour after that, the pig starts to come back to life. And just then, the owners come out. And they're like, oh, that's illegal. I can't just let my pig die slowly in a hot box in the middle of summer. Jeez, I would have never known. Yes, they are being charged with animal cruelty. But leave it to Florida man to find a new innovative way to get arrested. This one for leaving your pig in the backseat of a hot car. Hold my beer. And finally, on Florida stories, we have a legal conundrum in the Tampa Bay area. A lawyer took his boat out, and he's about 20 miles out to sea at the time. And he's got a couple of friends with him. They're just enjoying a beautiful Wednesday out on the ocean. And then they hear a little noise, and it turns out that under a tarp was a raccoon that had stowed away. Now, the raccoon is cute as hell, but raccoons will mess you up. So the guys keep their distance. One of them pulls out a cell phone and starts filming, and they really just yell at the raccoon and kind of spook it. They didn't touch it. They didn't poke it with a stick. They didn't hurt it. But the raccoon ends up jumping overboard because they frightened it. And now there has been a legal complaint made to the Florida Bar Association because lawyers are supposed to uphold a higher code of conduct than the average citizen, which includes not being cruel to animals. So is it cruel to scare a raccoon off of your boat 20 miles out to sea? The lawyers have the perfect Florida lawyer defense. They say, look, until you can come up with the body for the raccoon, you can't even prove that the raccoon is dead or was even harmed. For all you know, he swam 20 miles back to shore and is alive and healthy and going through people's trash right now. You know what? Case closed.
2: Wait. Hold my beer. What?
1: Hold my beer.
2: Hold my beer.
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6: Hey, Walter Sterling. This is your cousin Breezy. Listen, I think that it's time that you took a little break. So I'm going to play a song that I actually introduced years ago. So, Walter, hit the trail, and I'll

0: 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Welcome to 800-848-9222. You're the media, buddy. Now you're the media.
1: Jack.
0: Yeah.
1: I think you got the wrong. It's not Jack. Mr. Sterling, it's Josh.
0: Josh, welcome to the big show. Welcome, sir.
1: Yep. Okay, we got my name right. Yeah, talking about malls. So they decided, I guess, I think it's been like 10 years now, they were going to stop making like Mall of America. And I think that's in the Midwest. But one of the biggest malls, one of the last of the biggest malls, is in Norwalk, Connecticut, just outside of the border of New York. I'm sure you're aware of it. You know, Stamford, everybody knows Stamford. That's a small, the tiny so-called city of New York, Stamford, Connecticut.
0: Where are you going there with this? What's your point, sir?
1: Yeah, so they said that this is a lot of what I heard. Like, I've heard this from professional people, like people who I would believe they wouldn't lie about something like this, but that mall was actually built with a twofold intention. One, for the attraction of one of the hugest last malls, and also a bunker for, like, a war bunker. Like, they literally built it. Like, the cement and casings and the foundation is incredible if you do the research on it.
0: And who gets to go into the bunker?
1: Well, I mean, you know, there were bunkers back in the 60s and 70s, right?
0: Air raid shelters, yeah.
1: Yeah, shelters. So basically that's
0: what it was built to do, double as a shelter. Thank you very much for the call. I appreciate the call. 800-848-9222.
2: We are fighting for the gays of Hormuz right now.
3: Respect to them. They need us to fight for them. I'm with it.
2: Gays of Hormuz are being attacked.
3: That's not cool.
2: Not good.
3: I'm a straight guy, but that's not cool.
2: Yeah, they're going for the straights of Hormuz, but they're not willing to protect the gays of Hormuz.
3: You see, I'm a straight guy. I'm an ally.
2: What do you think when you do see a penis?
3: When I see a penis?
2: Yeah.
3: No. Never seen one other than my own.
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5: In fact, no Indian I know has ever had sex. How we became a billion people is a mystery even to us. Everywhere we go, we look at each other. We're like, do you know where you came from? In my life, I have 3 kids. So you do the math. I have done it, but now I'm 50, I'm over it. I mean, now I walk around with a police tape around my body. Like, police line, do not cross. Do not hug me, do not touch me. You want to show me affection? Venmo me. Recently for my annual visit, and you know those people, they like to get all up in your business. So she asked me, she's like, are you gay, are you straight, are you bi? I said, I am done.
0: Lou, welcome to the other side of midnight. Lou at 800-848-9222. Welcome.
6: Yes, I'd like to comment on the topless beach situation. Years ago, I went to Aruba with my wife, and they had a topless beach.
0: Still do.
6: And excuse me?
0: They still do.
6: Yes, I'm sure they do. And my wife wanted to go, and I went, okay. And let me tell you something. Every topless woman you see is not the dream woman. It's very deflating.
0: Did you unsee it? Can you unsee it? Have you recovered from this trauma? Were you triggered?
6: Well, it's been 30 years, but no, I can still have flashbacks.
0: It's not good, is it? It's not a good thing to see in a flashback or a trigger. And thank you very much for the call, Lou. I appreciate your call. And all the Midnight Misfits, welcome. Finally, we have a place to go. Finally, we have a place to go. This is the only club that you're welcome into, other than the Home Shopping Club, but that closed. They're in trouble. The biggest mistake they made, it used to be called the Home Shopping Club. That's when it was started. Then it became the Home Shopping Network. Big mistake. Because they didn't realize that all the people in the trailer park who were calling, it was the only club that they were welcome into. And they were excited. The host would say, congratulations on getting this Capodimonte porcelain. Congratulations on getting this stuffed animal. Oh, my God. They were in heaven. George, welcome to the other side of midnight with Walter Sterling. Wake up there, guys. George.
7: Yeah,
0: hey, what's going on, buddy?
7: Oh, I'm so excited. Tomorrow at 8 o'clock, I guess we get some information.
0: Lights in the sky, George.
7: But you're ahead of them, you see. A few days ago, you learned the name of Dr. Roy Schultz, the fellow that shot down the UFOs down in Roswell. And you ought to save that recording because you're ahead of the game.
0: We're always ahead of the game, George. That's what you must remember about the other side of midnight. I am always ahead of the game. Do you know why?
7: Go ahead.
0: Because other hosts think there are more important things to talk about, like how bad the Democrats are. My God, did you know the Democrats are bad, George?
7: I am an old CCC deer.
0: You know, is that a community college?
7: No,
0: is that Cuyahoga Community College, CCC, what?
7: A Christian Constitutional Democrat.
0: Whoa.
7: Like Fetterman.
0: Whoa.
7: You understand,
0: like
7: we had a party, but unfortunately the heads have decided that if you take in the fringe group, you could pick up 5 to 10%. That is criminals, things, and everything that's going on.
0: Deals.
7: You can win that, but you lose your principal.
0: Principal.
7: Yes, and that's what's the problem. I was hoping Fetterman would make a badge and send it out. CCC deer, that's a Christian Constitutional Democrat. That's our founding fathers, our founding base, and we did practice at it. We were taking care of the poor guy, making sure the Constitution was properly interpreted, and had projects to go for it, and then the Republicans had their side, was basically business and everything there. But there was a change, and the change was when they picked up and thought they could win with this fringe group. For instance, like the president decided to bring all these people in into our country over the border to get votes. It's sick.
0: Well, of course, that of George.
7: And I know what I'm talking
0: George.
7: About.
0: You're absolutely right. That is why they let all those people over, because it was true in the 1700s. It was true in the 1700s when people came in by boat. They were greeted at the docks throughout the country by politicians handing them a loaf of bread and telling them to vote for them. They were welcomed. They were handed a loaf of bread. Do you need a place to stay? I'll tell you where you can get a place to stay. That's how illegal immigrants in the 1700s were greeted in America. Loaf of bread, do you need a place to stay? Vote for me. This is an old story, George. We just let, you know, a zillion of them in now. Thank you very much for the call, George. You're a good guy. Cindy, welcome to the other side of midnight. There you are in Chicagoland. Hi, Cindy.
8: Yes, I moved to Chicago from Norwich because my cousin that I live with wanted to live back in Chicago and get out of the suburbs. But anyhow, the death of the malls, a lot of the middle, I'm kind of bitter about it because I used to go mall walking.
0: Well, we should be bitter.
8: Sibling.
0: We should be bitter because it was completely avoidable. There was no, it's not because of Amazon. Go ahead.
8: No, the reason of the death of the malls is the harassment of middle-aged women by the mall cops.
0: It's also, listen to me, it's also the harassment of teenagers by the mall cop. The lifeblood, the breeding ground for the future of a mall are teenagers. You make teenagers happy in the mall, they're going to come there for the rest of their lives. Instead, these malls have come up with the stupidest laws, the stupidest rules, just like the stupid rule about you have to turn in your cell phone when you go to school. The stupid rule is that you cannot be in a mall after 6 p.m. unless you're with somebody over the age of 21. What?
8: Right.
0: How hostile can it be? How stupid is that?
8: Well, you know, part of the reason for that, though, is I've been harassed so badly by teenagers.
0: Yeah, but you're tough. You could fight back.
8: I know. Just so mean, you know, the B word and everything. And I have no idea what that is.
0: Well, you just buy them ice cream. It's not a big deal. You could fix that.
8: But that's the, you know, like in the mall, it's called Harlem Irving Mall by my house. All the middle-aged women were driven out by the mall. There is, I mean, I read the business news. I think JCPenney had, what was it, 500 million of merchandise stolen, was it? I can't remember numbers anymore. I'm getting old.
0: That could be. It could be that much money. But that means they have crappy security systems, and also they have a terrible relationship with their customers that it would be that easy. That's a lot of merchandise. You're absolutely right. I appreciate you calling me. Thank you very much for calling me at 800-848-9222.
9: The different places that were involved in MKUltra, one was Disney, and I was taken to Disney World in Florida. They have a very sophisticated setup in the underground or the underworld of Disney World, where mind control programming occurs.
0: Mind control.
10: Walt Disney's stories were mind intentionally control. Crafted using his thorough understanding of occultism as he climbed the ranks of masonry and made connections which laid the foundations of the Disney Empire. Located underneath the surface are tunnels or utility corridors, which can be accessed through certain unmarked doors located in various shops,
0: fabulous,
10: restaurants, and attractions.
0: Yes.
10: Transcripts document the close relationship between Walt Disney and FBI Director Edgar Hoover correspond about how to bring the FBI's influence into children's TV shows such as the Mickey Mouse Club.
0: 800-848-9222. Danny, welcome to the other side of midnight with Walter Sterling. Hello, Danny.
11: Walter, your show is awesome.
0: Thank you.
11: I mean, you know, they tell you, you get up in the morning, maybe have a glass of milk or something, they'll get you. Your show is like the ultimate alarm clock. It wakes me up ready to go. And I just want to just say something about these space aliens and UFOs and everything. This is like the Roman days of bread and circuses, you know? I mean, come on. You know what's next. In about 2 months, Trump is going to be saying you're going to have a picnic and Sasquatch and Bigfoot's going to be there. Listen. Folks, there are no space aliens. They have no space aliens in Area 51 or Studio 51, whatever you want to call it. I said it the other day, Trump's going to pull out an old edition of the National Enquirer, and they used to give out rewards if you could find the space alien. It's total nonsense. Marie Antoinette, they don't have bread, let them eat cake or something. This is nonsense. It's total nonsense. And it is there is something behind it, is to keep the people occupied from what's really going on in life. Like, let's face it, they want you to accept that your country's been invaded. This is the first country to be invaded and lose your, you lost your country, you gave it away because you let, Biden let in 20 million, another 50 million came in before him, and now they're gonna put, you know, Holman's talking all big, hey, I'm gonna get rid of them, it's gonna be a big round, it's gonna be the big roundup, and everything, like the old West or something. It's all nonsense. The left would take this deal any day, 20 million in 4 years, and maybe 500,000 get thrown out the next 4 years. It's all total nonsense. They're taking over the country, but they're being given the country. That's the key term here. And every enemy of America has their people in here. Saudi Arabia and Chinese communist China send billions into this country to change this country. That's where it's all coming from. Their money from Saudi Arabia and China controls our immigration policy. All right? You can make fun and everything.
0: I'm not making fun. No, I'm not making fun. I agree with you. You're absolutely right. You made your point about a minute ago, but I agree with it so much I let you go on. More importantly, I want to thank you for what you said at the beginning. Terrific promo. Hey, Chris, terrific promo. Thank you very much for the call. 800-848-9222. Jay, welcome to the other side of midnight with Walter Sterling. Hello, Jay.
12: Walter,
0: welcome to Cincinnati. Welcome from Cincinnati. Hello, sir. Hi.
12: Hey, your show's the greatest, Walter, this time of night.
0: Hey, thank you, Jay.
12: Before they had malls and before they had Home Shopping Network, you could always go downtown, and there was some strange character that tried to sell you something you didn't need. Like, you know, three or four watches on their arm.
0: Exactly. Nothing wrong with that.
12: Yeah, you know, the Homeboy Shopping Network, whatever. Yeah. You know, they always had something that you didn't know that you needed, and they're trying to sell you something.
0: Who said that on the air? The founder of the Home Shopping Network, Bud Paxson. Bud Paxson was on the air one day selling stuff. When things got slow, Bud put himself on the air, much to the horror of the hosts. It was hysterical. He'd get on there. He said exactly that one day. He said, you know, you look at this stuff, you look at it here, you're watching the show, and you look at this crap, and you want it. And the hostess was horrified, and he looks at her and goes, oh, it's all crap. But then when you look at it, you see it here, and you want it. And I'm like, nice save there, bud. Nice save. Hey, Jay, thanks for your nice words. I appreciate it. It's 10 minutes before 5 o'clock, 10 minutes before 5 o'clock on the East Coast. How does that feel? Did you make it through the night? Was there trouble, or are you just waking up? Welcome. This is The Other Side of Midnight on the Red Apple Audio Networks.
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15: Well, this is Greg Kelly. This Mother's Day, I celebrate my mom and my wife, who's a mother too, and all the mothers out there. You do so many amazing things every day. Mom, I love you. And honey, I love you. Oh boy, my mom. I'll get emotional if I go into too much detail, but mom, I can't imagine this world without you.
16: This is Joe Concha. 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
13: This Mother's Day, celebrate love, strength, and everything she is, because she deserves it.
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13: The Other Side of Midnight with Walter Sterling.
0: Incidental compared to the power of Jim in Chicago. Welcome to The Other Side of Midnight, Jim. Hi.
21: How you doing? Good show, Walter. Good show.
0: Thank you, Jim.
21: Real fast, I got a story about shapeshifters for you. I got a friend that was a waitress at a restaurant. there was a busboy there at night when they closed up. They would get ready for the morning shift. They would fill the salt and pepper shakers, fill the ketchup, do all that stuff. Well, this busboy would, like, entertain him with holding his hand out and making the salt or pepper shaker slide across the table to his hand. He did it with the ketchup out. And so she told me that. It's wow, that's pretty interesting. Then she tells me she scalded herself with some hot coffee. And he asked to see, there was on a different day, asked if he could look at it. Says, could I look at your forearm? Had a little bit of a blister on there. He held his hand over her forearm for about a minute, brought it back up, all gone. No pain, no burn, no nothing. And he told her, please don't let anybody know about that. She told me that, and I says, I've got to see this guy. I want to talk to him. Where is he from, or who is he? I set it up to where I was going to make our last customer in. A couple nights later, go there. I'm in there. I'm waiting. She goes, he's not here. I said, what do you mean he's not here? Says he left a message. He quit. And he said, boy, he left. Take my last check and divvy it up between the waitresses and the busboys and gone. And I don't know what or who that was about, where that guy was from.
0: Where do you think he was from?
21: I think he's one of those people we're talking about. He's a visitor.
0: Shapeshifter. A shapeshifter.
21: Yep, exactly.
0: And why do you think they hide? Why don't you think they're out in the open? Why do they have to hide from us? You and I can't do anything to them. They're shapeshifters.
21: We can't handle it. It's like, I go on for hours. I worked at the airport for 22 years.
0: What'd you do? What'd you do at the airport?
21: I was a caterer. We catered the inbound and outbound flights.
0: Cool.
21: Food, either inbound, international, that stuff.
0: But
21: you would wait at the gate for your plane to arrive. And I don't know if I was sniffing too much jet fumes or what. But I've seen a UFO, five other guys that were standing at the gate waiting for the plane to come along with me. We're all looking up at this thing. Called it over to the tower. They couldn't see it, but two or three of the pilots that were tack

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1: They'll just think I'm sniffing the wrong stuff, you know?
2: I think you saw something that was true. I am very grateful that you shared it with other Midnight Misfits. This is why we're here. No one else listens to us, but I believe you. Other people who are up at this time, who are special, left-handed, flat-footed. Are you left-handed and flat-footed?
1: No, right-handed and stupid.
2: No, you're not stupid. You're smart to share what happened. You're not stupid at all. And I appreciate the fact that you listen to the show. I am grateful to you, Jim, and thank you very much for listening to The Other Side of Midnight and calling 800-848-9222. This thank you. I need to thank you. You, Midnight Misfit, thank you for giving me the radio show I have always wanted to do. This is exactly the radio show I've always wanted to do. Kevin, oh, I'm going to be brave. Kevin, welcome to The Other Side of Midnight. Hi, Kevin.
3: Oh, great. I hope we could round it out. We only got 4 minutes to five. First of all, the hidden knowledge, occult, that's why there are secret societies. There might be a very good reason why they don't land on the White House like it's some, you know, could you imagine Trump tomorrow? I'd like to show you Xenon. He's from Zeta and some alien walk. He is an ambassador for the Galactic. Come on. I mean, listen, how is Roswell possible? With all of that, it's just a weather balloon. I mean, it's almost so ridiculous. It's as ridiculous as we talked about 9/11. Listen, it is possible. It maybe is a time-traveling futuristic human that's coming back. They're not really an alien. Who knows what? All I know is look at the evidence. All around the world, the Egyptian pyramids, Teotihuacan, they don't know how Stonehenge was built. He's Easter Island. They had to have flight, and it had to be some, either the humans had amazing knowledge, either way, the knowledge of that is incredible. It's almost beyond our capacity to even do or even contemplate how this was done. That's the evidence. And by the way, Lazarus raising from the dead, you know, this was Jesus's thing. Was there a Moses? Was there a Muhammad? Was there Noah? How could you have a ship? How would you get a polar bear and a penguin and a koala bear on that ship? It's ridiculous. So these religions are possibly from an alien race that wants to give us some type of, like, control. To control us, make us slaves. Who knows? What is he going to say tomorrow, though? Yes, there are some things in the space, you know, realm that are not human, and they're coming
2: Kevin, thanks for the call. Ross Coulthard agrees with you. That's exactly what Ross Coulthard said of News Nation. He said, listen, don't get too excited. It's going to be a lot more of what we already have, probably nothing new, a lot more confirming that we don't know what that is. But at least for once, it will have been investigated by the officials, by the military, by the U.S. military, who view everything as a threat. And they have analyzed a lot of this, taken great video of a lot of this, I hope, and be able to say, this is true, this wasn't true, we don't know where this came from. Kind of perfect, right? Finally, we'll be able to deal in facts. That's tomorrow. Excited about it? Yes, of course. History Channel is going to cover it, and so will we here at the Red Apple Audio Network's Walter Sterling. The greatest gift you and I can receive is a request for help.
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5: Iran's attacks just a trifle. I'm Dave Anthony, Fox News. So President Trump says the ceasefire remains in effect despite a flare-up in fighting as they try to work out an end to the conflict.
6: They have to understand if it doesn't get signed, they're going to have a lot of pain.

0: They want to sign it. I will tell you. They want to sign it a lot more than I do.
1: Fox's Lucas Tomlinson reports from Dubai.
2: We end the week where it began with U.S. warships under attack in the Strait of Hormuz. But now, for the first time since the ceasefire began last month, the U.S. launched a counterattack ashore. Here's President Trump describing the action.
0: They were firing at us and we were firing back at them.
2: For now, the blockade remains. More than 1,500 ships remain stuck.
1: There is a report on Iran state media today that they've seized an oil tanker. Oil prices are down a little bit. The gas pump, a big spike in the last 2 weeks, but today a 1 cent decline. Tennessee is the latest red state to approve congressional redistricting to help Republicans win more House seats in the November elections.
3: Ahead of the vote, protesters chanted in the House, and a state senator got up on a desk holding a sign that said, "No Jim Crow 2.0, stop the Tennessee steal." Democratic lawmakers gave impassioned speeches about how the redistricting map would box out black voters.
1: That's Fox's Jessica Rosenthal. Democrats have countered with redistricting in other states. A guilty plea in court in Colorado on a firebombing attack last June in Boulder on a group of people out demonstrating in support of the Israeli hostages held by Hamas in Gaza. One woman was killed, a dozen others injured. Mohammed Soleiman faces life in prison. And there's a similar story out of California.
4: Luai El-Naji pleading guilty to involuntary manslaughter and battery in the 2023 death of 69-year-old Paul Kessler. Prosecutors in Ventura County say the 53-year-old former college professor was protesting the Israel-Hamas war in support of Palestinians when he hit Kessler, a Jewish counter-protester, with a megaphone. Kessler fell back and hit his head on the pavement. He later died at a hospital.
1: That's Fox's Kristen Goodwin. 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
1: Hefty, hefty, hefty.
0: Hefty slider bag. Silly with a slide. One more time now, y'all. 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
10: All right, everybody now. Pick up that kazoo. I know you've got one hiding. Be proud of it. Ready? Let's go.

0: All right, ladies and gentlemen, Walter Sterling, Red Apple Audio Networks, The Other Side of Midnight. Good evening. You and I are connected to Sydney, Australia, with the legendary News Nation journalist Ross Coulthart. This is the eve of Ross Coulthart's biggest story, we think. Ross Coulthart, welcome to The Other Side of Midnight. I'm going to shut up and let you run.
1: Good evening, Walter. Yes, this is a very exciting day coming tomorrow. Multiple reports indicate the White House and the Pentagon will begin releasing the first batch of UAP, Unidentified Anomalous Phenomena files, probably tomorrow morning. This is going to include testimonies from pilots and probably also what I'm told is one very dramatic video. I was talking to somebody earlier on today who told me that it puts beyond doubt that there is clearly something anomalous operating in our atmosphere, in our low Earth orbit, and also underwater in ways that defy human technology. But we're not going to see, what we're not going to see at this stage, Walter, I think is an admission by the White House that the government and the Pentagon and the intelligence community have been lying to us for the last 80 plus years. I think that's going to take a bit of time. But I think what we are going to see is the beginning of an acknowledgement that, yes, it's no longer tenable for the US government to claim that there is no evidence of non-human intelligence engaging with this planet. And I think what we're going to see is a very slow rollout. They're not going to come out and make an announcement and say, yes, there are aliens. Yes, we have recovered craft. Yes, we have alien bodies. They're just going to slowly start releasing videos. And this event tomorrow, we don't quite know what structure it's going to take. We're not going to be sure what's in it. But there's a broad indication that this is the beginning of a long, slow rollout. And what I'm being told, Walter, by people in the administration is that President Trump is taking advice at the moment on how far to go. He's cautious about

0: at revealing all. The US indubitably has been lying to the American public for 80 years. Don't believe what President Obama said earlier this week. President Obama, former President Obama, came out and declared that there's just no truth to the claim that there are any alien spacecraft that have been recovered by the military, and he poo-pooed the idea that aliens, non-human intelligences, are engaging with this planet. But I'm very sorry, the president, former President Obama, qualified what he said by limiting his disclosure to what he was told during his presidency. And that's a very important distinction. Obama, I'm told by my sources, was briefed about UAPs after his presidency, as presidents are entitled to be. And he was told a degree of information about UAPs. I think, though, like most presidents, it's very much confined to the notion that, yes, there are these unexplained objects in our skies. We do agree that they're anomalous. And I think that's what the public's going to get told tomorrow. But what we're not going to get told, at least not in these early stages, is that the United States has recovered alien technology and alien bodies. That's going to take a little longer, Walter.
1: Ross Coulthart, News Nation, Sydney, Australia. When we see these videos or this information roll out from the government about UAPs, UFOs, how would you suggest we view it? What should we look for? What should we ignore? Do you have any tips?
0: Yeah, sure. Lou Elizondo, who's the former head of the Pentagon's UFO investigations, actually coined the five observables. And he says that when you're looking at videos like this, or indeed when you're looking at phenomena in the sky, you should firstly look for some kind of plausible explanation, some kind of prosaic explanation. So by all means, go to Flight Tracker, go to ADS-B data, and make sure it's not an aircraft. Make sure it's not a helicopter or a drone. They all transmit on transponders, and you should be able to rule that out. You should also look, if it's especially at nighttime, you should look to see if it's a satellite. And you can do that as well using satellite tracking apps. But the five observables that Lou described to describe things that are anomalous are objects that show hypersonic speeds, moving at, in some cases, the blink of an eye, thousands of miles an hour. They are capable of instantaneous maneuvers. They can turn a right-angled turn literally straight away. There's no slowing. There's no deceleration to turn a corner. They're capable of stealth. They're capable of transmedium. They can go from water to air, from air into orbit, into the vacuum of space. And perhaps most interestingly of all, they have no visible means of propulsion. There's no jets. There's no turbines. Often they don't display any kind of heat source. But they are solid objects in many cases. They're clearly displaying a radar signature. So nobody knows quite how these objects are able to move themselves through the sky. And those five observables are complemented by one that people are increasingly beginning to talk about, which is that these objects often interact with human consciousness. A lot of experiences, a lot of people who see these objects often describe how the object appears to be communicating with them. It's expressing intention towards the human observer. I know that sounds weird, but these are the five, or if you believe it, the six observables. And this is what the people investigating this phenomenon use to assess things as anomalous.
1: Now, I know, Ross Coulthart, that you have experienced mind control of these objects. Isn't that right?
0: Yeah, that's one way of putting it. I've seen people who call themselves psionics, P-S-I-O-N-I-C-S, and they have the capacity to telepathically connect with the phenomenon. And in one case, I had a guy tell me at 4 o'clock in the afternoon that we were going to see a blue hexagonal orb at 10:30 that night. He couldn't have been more precise. And there is absolutely no way that he could have faked what I saw. What I saw at 10:30 at night was a blue hexagonal orb moving apparently intelligently. And indeed, when it coalesced, when it started moving in shape, it actually took on the form, Walter, of multiple humanoid faces moving in a translucent cloud of blue haze. It was quite the most extraordinary thing I've ever seen.
1: You, who have studied this, a true journalist, if they don't propel with a heat source, if they don't leave a heat trace or an exhaust, speculating, how do you think these are propelled?
0: I think there's an anti-gravity system at play here. I think that there is a type of science that we do not yet understand. Modern physics has not yet found the answer, but it's quite clear there's a Mexican physicist called Miguel Alcubierre who hypothesized that within the laws of physics, it would be possible to move at speeds apparently faster than the speed of light by displacing space in front of an object. And the object's not actually moving at the speed of light, but it's displacing the space in front of the object in a way that allows it to do exactly the same thing. It's called the Alcubierre drive, and everybody accepts that the physics is sound. What is commonly said is that we simply lack the energy systems to actually design such a propulsion system. But I think someone has.
1: And that's probably the technology that's valuable to us that we have probably been protecting for a very long time. Ralse Coulthard of News Nation, any other advice, any other tips on the eve of the life-changing event in history that's going to take place tomorrow and over the next few weeks? Any other advice?
0: My advice would be very strongly, Walter, don't get too excited. There's a pushback happening from the gatekeepers, the people who don't want you to know. I have people in the so-called legacy program who say that there is an enormous push against the White House's move for disclosure, and that what we're being given at the moment really are the crumbs from the side of the plate. The US knows a lot more than it's revealing about the phenomenon, but there's a real fear that to reveal the crown jewels, to reveal what the US really knows and what it really has, would compromise to our foreign adversaries, Russia and China, things that we don't want to compromise. But I'm broadly sympathetic with that, but I do think the public have a right to know that we are not alone.
1: Ralse Coulthard, News Nation. How do we find you on News Nation? How do we find you on social media?
0: You can go to YouTube, Ralse Coulthard Reality Check is the name of my show. And on social media, Twitter, for example, and Instagram and others, you'll find me under Ralse Coulthard, at Ralse Coulthard.
1: Ralse Coulthard, News Nation, thank you for being on the other side of midnight with Walter Sabo, Walter Sterling, and all of America. Thank you very much, Ross. Ladies and gentlemen, you have heard exclusive information, exclusive observations from Ralse Coulthard. You won't hear it anyplace else. He gives this to us every Tuesday night and Thursday night. He is the most professional UFO, UAP observer in America. But he's in Sydney, Australia, and he's live. And you know why we love Sydney, Australia, don't you? We love Sydney, Australia because there are no health clubs. There are no gyms. The people of Sydney, Australia are born looking like Elle McPherson. They are born perfect. They're all blonde. None of them have ever seen, they don't know what a phys ed is. They don't know what a gym is. They come out. They are beautiful. They are shiny, shimmering in the noon sun. And then they go to Bondi Beach. Now, what do we know about Bondi Beach? The men are required to wear Speedos and nothing else. And the women are required to be topless. It's not a topless optional beach. It's not a top is optional beach. It's topless is mandatory beach. This is what you've wanted all your life. You have wanted to sit next to somebody at work. Think, boy, it would be great to see her topless, not in a misogynist way, not in an evil way, but in a respecting art way. Respecting art. You're sitting there next to Susan, you think, gee, I'd really like to see her topless. For you and me to see her topless would require what? A gold card? A vice presidency? 6 months of begging. That's New Jersey foreplay. And then it'd be hit or miss. Meanwhile, if you're in freaking Sydney, Australia, or the south of France, all you have to do to see Susan topless is what? Hey, Susan, let's go to the beach. Is there a bigger reason to despise the men of Sydney, Australia, or the south of France than that? You and I are talking about UAPs, UFOs, and the disclosure tomorrow. The United States of America, thanks to the great President Donald Trump, is going to release information that they have about UFOs, UAPs. They're going to release the information, not all at once. That would be too good a show. We can't have that. Americans couldn't handle it. But they have already summoned major religious leaders to meetings in Washington, D.C., to discuss with them as to how exactly they're going to let their flock know about this and what it means relative to God. What does it mean relative to God? Walter Sterling, Red Apple Audio Networks, The Other Side of Midnight.
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5: This is Dominic Carter. 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And I happened to look over, and my grandmother's there in the crowd crying like a baby because she was so proud of me. Ma, I love you.
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2: It's The Other Side of Midnight with Walter Sterling.

0: on Earth, and 2 weeks ago, a Haley Hope was born. A Haley Hope was born. What was the weight of that kid, kiddo? How much did Haley Hope weigh? Are you there? Hello? Hello? Are we on the air?
1: I got you.
0: Yeah. How much?
1: 7 pounds.
0: How much?
1: 7 pounds.
0: 7 pounds. Haley Hope was born 2 weeks ago. 7 pounds. Big, healthy baby. We wish our colleague and his baby and his family just nothing but greatness. What a wonderful thing. It's his third kid. I have 3 children. And when I go to the hospital and they say to me, do you feel safe at home? I say, no, I don't feel safe at home. I have 3 daughters, 2 female cats. How the heck am I going to feel safe at home? Robert Clotworthy, a great broadcaster, the finest narrator on television, the narrator of Ancient Aliens and the Curse of Oak Island and the Curse of, what is it, Civil War gold? All of this cursed gold. How do you feel about perpetuating these satanic curses, Robert?
2: Hey, listen, it pays the rent.
0: Yeah, that's a huge house.
2: It's all good. It's all good.
0: Now, how do you feel?
2: I'm really excited about tomorrow.
0: Go ahead, talk about it. Go ahead.
2: No, I'm just, you know, when you reached out to me today, I immediately started doing a little bit of research, contacting some people that I know, and it's like the night before. I don't know what this is going to be. Certainly, potentially, not just life changing for everybody on the planet, but it's just going to be possibly the greatest, most impactful moment in human history. I was listening to your interview with Ross, and he said, you know, don't get too excited. The information is probably not going to be leaked out completely. It's just going to be crumbs on the side of the plate. But even that, I think, is going to be fascinating. And I'm interviewing a fellow on, a friend of mine on Saturday, who is in the know. He's worked in the government for close to 60 years, recently retired, NSA, Homeland Security, CIA, military, all that. And he has got some fascinating information about UAPs and aliens, and it'd be fascinating to discuss this with him. So I'm excited, and I know everybody with Ancient Aliens is excited. I can't imagine what it's like at Giorgio's house right now. I don't think he's going to get any sleep tonight.
0: Because regardless of how much is released, the fact that any is being released certifies, proves that the government does have this information, that there is extraterrestrial technology or beings involved with our planet. If they just released one thing and said, yes, we don't know what this is extraterrestrial, it would, whatever we then speculate on from that point on is playing off a fact and not pure fantasy.
2: And it's going to be, I think, quite humbling to think that not only are we not alone, but that there are entities out there that are far more advanced than we are, that we are no longer, you know, the top dog, the alpha anymore. It's I think that's going to be probably the most, how would I put it, unknown effect it's going to happen to people. I mean, we're all excited. It'll be interesting. It'll be fascinating. But what happens the day after when you start thinking about it? It's going to be quite interesting and fascinating to see how we as people react to this.
0: There was a report, don't know if it's true, that came out earlier this week, that religious leaders from around the country were invited to Washington to get a preview of what was going to be shown, to determine how to present it to their congregations, and to speculate on what impact it will have on our relationship with God. And I will always remember what Eric Von Doniggin said about that. Eric Von Doniggin said, this makes God bigger.
2: Yeah, I would agree with Eric on that. I read that same article today, and I found it to be quite fascinating, because they were also saying that not only is the information going to go out, but there are going to be some videos as well as of not just spacecraft, alien spacecraft, but also quite possibly of aliens. And I think that's true. And I think that's kind of what my guess is, what Steven Spielberg is going to be addressing in his movie that's coming out, quite coincidentally, in just a couple of weeks. You know, the question is, if we're not alone, what does it mean about God? And I agree with Eric. It just makes God greater.
0: The only thing I wonder about is, mm-hmm. Will it become clear to us why this material has not been released years ago? Is it going to show, oh my gosh, thank God they didn't release it years ago? Or is it going to be clear that it's for strategic reasons relative to China and Russia? Or for economic reasons relative to which major corporations would like to buy this technology?
2: I'm thinking quite possibly it's all of the above.
0: Yeah.
2: It doesn't have to be just one reason. Well, let's say, for example, that, you know, we have this alien technology that is so powerful that we could basically do anything that we want. Certainly, that's something you want to protect. You know, it's like a nuclear bomb. You don't want everybody to have one because, you know, that would be too dangerous. And it's, you know, there's too many of them already out there. Imagine what this would be like and what other countries may desire, may want. I mean, it could make the world a much more dangerous place.
0: That's true. Have you spoken to the ancient alien theorists about this possibility, about what's going to happen tomorrow? Have any of them shared their thoughts with you?
2: No, not personally. This is also new, and most of them are spread out around the country. I did do an episode today of Ancient Aliens, which happens to be a really, really fascinating episode about the Amazon, which we haven't really discussed and explored too greatly on the show, or even, you know, with scientists going out there. And it's quite fascinating. But I was speaking to the producer a little bit, and you know, we're all just kind of waiting to see what it is. I have a feeling that what we've discussed on our show, a lot of people are going to realize that we were right for a heck of a long time. Maybe
0: absolutely.
2: We missed the mark a couple of times, but man, we're more often right than wrong. That's for sure.
0: Absolutely. You and I are being heard on WABC in New York, KDKA in Pittsburgh, WCCO Minneapolis, and in Chicago on WGN. You and I are talking to Robert Clotworthy. He is the narrator, the voice of Ancient Aliens. I have to ask you in a very hammy broadcast way, could you please say, is it possible? Could you please say that?
2: Yeah, you have to get close to the mic to do it. Is it possible? Could it be? Ancient astronaut theorists say yes.
0: It's the most incredible voice. When this material comes out, are you going to, do you believe your producers are going to do a crash broadcast, that they're going to get something on the air right away?
2: I can't imagine that they wouldn't.
0: Right.
2: If something like this, let's say it comes even close to what we're talking about, it's one of those things where you have to break into whatever show is on the air and start talking about it. So I would imagine so. And I would love to be a fly on the wall if all the theorists get together, all the people that have been on the show, all the people that are in the know get together and discuss this. This would be an amazing roundtable. So, yeah, I look at this as fascinating, but it's also job security. I can't imagine how we're not going to have decades of shows just about this, and each one would be fascinating and new. So, yeah, this is great.
0: That will be a hell of a Zoom call.
2: Wouldn't it be?
0: Yeah.
2: I'll see if I can get you on there.
0: Would you see that? And would you let me know if it's going to happen? Because I'll publicize the heck out of it. We will cover it. We'll be all over it. And it'd be an honor to be on that Zoom call. You bet.
2: Yeah.
0: Of course, I'll have to do hair and makeup. But other than that, Robert Clotworthy, our great friend on the other side of midnight, the voice of Ancient Aliens on the History Channel, which is on Friday nights. The new one's on Friday nights. What time does that go on?
2: Oh, my goodness. I think it's 8 o'clock, 9 o'clock Pacific and Eastern time.
0: Yeah, listen to us. How terrible are we?
2: All I know, it streams. It's on all the time. It seems like it's never not on the air.
0: It's always on the air. And the good stuff is always on the air. You're always on the air. Robert Clotworthy, the friend of The Other Side of Midnight with Walter Sterling on the Red Apple Audio Networks. Thank you very much, Robert. Great weekend. Big news weekend. Look forward to you breaking into regular programming any minute now.
2: Yeah, and can't wait to discuss this with you next week. Thank you, Walter.
0: Oh, absolutely. Thanks a lot. Robert Clotworthy, 33 past the hour, 34 past the hour with Walter Sterling. And you and I can talk at any time at 800-848-9222. Can you imagine the producers of Ancient Aliens who have been doing this for 19 seasons? They've been saying, no, this is real. This is the real deal. And now the president of the United States is saying, well, yeah, we got some stuff, and we think it's going to go. We think you might find it interesting. What I find fascinating, and I'll find the clip in a second, is what the president said about what he was going to release, because it was way, way off brand. It was let me find it here. Give me a horrible second. As a bad broadcaster, I'm going to look it up in front of you. If I was a good broadcaster, we'd have all this lined up. But there's just so much I can do. You know, do you understand that? There's just so much I can do.
1: Mr. President, I have two questions for you. First, on topic of space, do you have an update on the UFO files and what might be, when we're going to be seeing those?
3: Well, I think we're going to be releasing as much as we can in the near future. For some reason, and I guess it's just a reason that's been in the minds of people for a long time, and that is such, they want to find out about the UFOs and anything having to do with UFO or related material. And we're going to be releasing a lot of things from that we have. And I think some of it's going to be very interesting to people. I've interviewed people, my first term primarily, but I interviewed some pilots, very solid people. And they said they saw things that you wouldn't believe. So you're going to be reading about it.
0: Yeah, we're going to be reading about it. Breaking news, absolutely. Vic Ferrari is a retired New York City police detective. And I was so weary of podcasts with true crime. And then I'd listen to them, and it was never true crime. It was always true fiction. I said, well, I'm going to get a retired New York City police detective who will talk to us about New York City police detective stuff, retired police detective stories, the way he would if he was at a cop bar. Here's Vic Ferrari.
4: It's the other side of midnight. Confessions of a retired NYPD.

0: Hey, Walter. On tonight's episode of Confessions of a Retired Detective, according to NYPD Police Commissioner Jessica Tisch, the Big Apple is safer than it's ever been. Jessica Tisch has also said in the unprecedented hiring of more NYPD cops has helped drive down major crime by 9.5% across New York City's five boroughs from the first 4 months of 2026. New data released by the department showed documented murders hitting an all-time low in April, part of an overall drop in crime that the NYPD brass attributes to a focus on gang violence and illegal guns. I'm old enough to remember Boys and Girls, having been hired in 1987 by the New York City Police Department. In the old days, when cops took a report, it would go into the station house, it would be typed out by civilians in the 124 room, and it would be filed. After the Comstat era, where precinct commanders were being held accountable for their precinct stats, NYPD commanders didn't want to get called down to one police plaza and embarrassed. Say if a robbery pattern hadn't been shut down, or you got too many homicides or too many larcenies, these precinct commanders would go down to one police plaza and get smacked around by the chiefs, and sometimes they'd be told to retire. Other times they'd be kicked out of their cushy commands and dumped somewhere in the courthouse. So these guys became super sensitive, and what happened? The NYPD precinct commanders started cooking the books. If you go into any NYPD precinct now, the precinct commander has a whole staff of people that evaluate the crime statistics that they come in. In reality is they act as goalies. And what they do is they start, if something comes in as a felony, for argument's sake, they try to knock it down to a misdemeanor. And they're all too happy to get someone not to take a report. This way it appears the crime statistics are down. Look no further than identity theft. God forbid you use your credit card somewhere in a restaurant, say in Manhattan, and 6 months later, you discover that your credit card's being used to buy Amazon purchase and all these nefarious purchases. You go to the precinct to file a report. Good luck with that. They'll say, well, where else did you use your credit card? Well, the day after I used it in New Jersey. No, you know what? You got to go to New Jersey to that jurisdiction to file a police report. And oftentimes, people just get pissed off getting ping-ponged around to different places because no one wants to take a police report because it's going to show up in the statistics. That they wind up doing is saying, you know what? I'm just going to dispute the charges, and it's going to go, and the credit card company will have to eat it. Also, what they failed to tell you in this report is the first couple of months was the winter, and it was a cold winter in New York, which usually keeps crime down. Make no mistake, crime is not down in New York City. So for more behind-the-scenes stories about the New York City Police Department, be sure to check out my new book, NYPD, Behind the Blue Wall of Silence, available on Amazon. I'm retired detective-turned-author Vic Ferrari with Walter Sterling on the other side of midnight.
1: The other side of midnight with Walter Sterling.
2: On the other side of midnight.
3: 40 minutes past the hour, 40 minutes past the hour. Looking forward to talking with you. We've had a news-making 40 minutes here, ladies and gentlemen. A news-making 40 minutes, my midnight misfit. We heard Ross Coulthart in Sydney, Australia, with News Nation live from Sydney, Australia, reporting on what to anticipate tomorrow when the President of the United States government, releases its first round of information based on facts. Factual observation, facts that have been gathered about UFOs and unidentified, what is it, UAP? What does that stand for? Unidentified something, because I got nervous about UFOs. What we know about extraterrestrial life, what we know about extraterrestrial vehicles, craft, engines, propulsion, it's going to start tomorrow. And once it starts, they can say they're going to tranche it out. They're going to put it out in little bits and pieces. That isn't what's going to happen, because you and I aren't going to tolerate that. Once we get a little sight of facts as opposed to making crap up, it will avalanche. We will demand more. We'll have a zillion questions. It'll be what we have waited for since 1947. That's what's going to happen. They can pretend they're going to put out a little at a time. That isn't what's going to happen. And as more and more information comes out, we will begin increasingly annoyed. Where was this? Why weren't we told this sooner? Why didn't we get this? Why did some presidents get this information and other presidents not get this information? How exactly did that happen? And by the way, gentlemen, I need that screen again. It disappeared. It's hiding on me. Let me click connect again. There's all sorts of technology that Walter Sterling can't even begin to understand. You understand? You go to work, and what is the greatest challenge at work? Is it the technology you work with? Not really. It's something much more sinister and apparently simple. What we can't deal with is the fact that we hate the printer. We hate the printer. Robert in North Carolina, welcome to the other side of midnight with Walter Sterling. Congratulations on being on the radio, on mass media, the eve before the truth is revealed.
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4: Happy to report that I went to Bucky's yesterday.
3: Now, this is life-changing news. I want you to start from the beginning and share with the Midnight Misfits exactly what a Bucky's is and how it has changed your view of the world.
4: All right. It's maybe not quite the size of a Walmart supercenter. However, now, I did get to talk to a couple of employees, and the girl outside who was doing the garbage at the time, after I arrived, you can't appreciate how big the place is until you actually drive in to the parking lot and park somewhere. She said there were or are 145 gas pumps at this facility.
3: 145.
4: Yeah, imagine that. Okay. Actually, the price was the cheapest of anywhere that I saw on my trip.
3: Mm-hmm.
4: That too. All right. And you go inside, and there's all kinds of, I'll call them specialty items. The foods, the snacks. I did get fudge, chocolate fudge.
3: What flavor?
4: Chocolate fudge.
3: Very good.
4: Just plain chocolate.
3: Yeah.
4: I got it. I developed an allergy to walnuts, so I couldn't have anything with nuts. So I got the plain chocolate. I'm not so big on fudge, but it's good.
3: You got it for me, didn't you?
4: Yeah.
3: You got it. Now, what our friend here, what Robert is describing, is a roadside mall called Bucky's. And there are very few of them. They have between 100 and, we learned, 145 gas tanks. You and I can't even conceive of that. You get inside a Bucky's, and again, the size is beyond description. It's at least 200 yards, at least two football fields. Every square inch has a different type of merchandise, beautifully displayed. You want cigarettes? No problem there. Every brand of cigarette, every type within that brand is available. You go to the bathroom, they're cleaner than yours at home. What were some of the things that really struck you about the Bucky's, Robert? Because this is a life-changing event.
4: I would say the size of the property. This is brand new. It's about a year old, and it's in Mount Crawford, Virginia, which is just in Rockingham County. I think it's about 8 to 10 acres total size.
3: It's with crazy. The
4: parking lot in there. Yeah, that's very
3: it's
4: big.
3: Crazy. Now
4: everything was clean as a whistle inside there. Immaculate compared to any store I've ever been in, I think. And yes, there is an attendant in the bathroom, like you say. The only place that has it, and she said that so far it's the only one in Virginia, but apparently they're going to make other ones. Probably in Virginia, maybe in North Carolina, too. I don't know of any there where I moved down to. everybody's really nice that works there. very helpful.
3: They seem happy, don't they?
4: Yes, they do. And the place is busy as could be.
3: And yet it doesn't feel crowded. It's busy as could be, but it doesn't feel crowded. Now, Robert, you've just tipped the iceberg. I want to thank you. Has any other radio show ever provided such a service to you personally than recommending you go to Bucky's? Has anything else this good come out of the radio?
4: It'd be hard to say there's anything really equal to that besides your recommendation to go there. I do have pictures.
3: You will email them to me at walter.sterling@wabcradio. walter.sterling@wabcradio. Robert, thank you for giving me the kind of radio show I have always dreamed of doing. Thank you very much for being on the other side of midnight. Send me the pictures of Bucky's. Walter M. Sterling, the other side of midnight with John at 800-848-9222. John, welcome to the biggest all-night show in American radio.
5: Oh, good evening, Walter.
3: Good evening.
5: You know, I tell you, growing up as a kid, I was a strict Catholic. I was gifted in math and science. I was very prejudiced against science fiction and aliens. It didn't have any credibility. But as I've gotten older, I've noticed the Obama administration was asked about the existence of aliens, and Barack looked at the camera and said, "I believe they're out there." Cassavetes now, for about 5 years, has had hosts on his shows talking about the existence of aliens. And now Donald Trump is releasing his information tomorrow. It almost seems like they are slowly preparing us for a reality that many of us thought was impossible. And, at this point, I'm starting to suspect that that's what they're doing.
3: Starting with Star Trek, Lost in Space, the many Spielberg pictures, all of these have been preparing us for this eventuality.
5: I guess so. I guess so. You know, I liked Star Trek. It was all right. But I didn't believe it could actually really be in real life. I thought it was just fiction, like so much of TV was. I would have never considered it possible. But at this point, now that the Republican Party, the old party of God, and its leading people are discussing it to a certain degree, it makes you think that they really do have evidence.
3: Well, they do have evidence. And thank you for the call, John. Thank you very much for calling the other side of midnight, 800-848-9222. They do have evidence. That's the news. They're going to release the evidence tomorrow. They're going to start to release the evidence tomorrow. And what Walter Sterling does not understand, ladies and gentlemen, how is this a second-tier story on the front page of newspapers, on the homepage of websites that is supposed to cover the news? Instead, we see NFL coaches screwing around, allegedly, with reporters who are covering them, and that gets top billing versus, oh, by the way, we have proof that there is alien life. Oh, my God.
6: I learned that racism is passed down generationally, so it's internalized, which makes sense. I was walking home. It was late at night, and this black guy walks towards me. And instinctively, I grab my purse, even though logically, I know he's not for sale. He did steal my wallet, though.
3: Christina Mariani. She's going to be on this show. I'm going to book her. I've called her managers. I keep saying her name on this giant radio station network. We're going to get her on the show. Funniest stand-up comic working today. I'm Walter Sterling on the Red Apple Audio Networks, The Other Side of Midnight.
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8: Extra.
9: During the warmer summer months, the wildfire risk increases, and now research is looking at how long-term exposure to wildfire smoke may raise the risk of several major cancers. Dr. Matthew Shabath leads the Cancer Epidemiology Program at Tampa's Moffitt Cancer Center, and he explained how data connected certain cancers to wildfire exposure.
10: PM2.5, a fancy term for studying very small particulates released during wildfires. Individuals exposed to this particular matter from wildfires are associated with increased risk for many cancers.
9: The research found that for every microgram per cubic meter increase in PM2.5, lung cancer risk nearly doubled. The risk of colorectal and breast cancer more than doubled.
8: I'm James Flippin, and this is the Worldwide News Network.
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0: make any promises, okay? I can't even promise that I won't hurt you in the end.
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0: But up until that point, I will rock your world if you let me.
2: Kate Martin, a WNBA player on the San Francisco Valkyries. I have no idea how to pronounce that because I know nothing about sports. But Kate Martin on the San Francisco Valkyries was let go. She was let go. She was their first round draft pick. Brand new team in the league. Brand new team. 1 year. They had her for 1 year and they let her go. Kate Martin. Caitlin Clark's best friend. The glue. You don't let Caitlin Clark's best friend go. Now, I hope to gosh that she's on the team with Kate Martin again, because Kate Martin will play better. We all need an inspiration. We all need a muse. And Kate Martin was Caitlin Clark's muse when they were in college. And no, they did not commit the dark arts of lesbianism. Caitlin Clark is a straight shooter. But Kate Martin not only is a known lesbian, but last year she had a girlfriend who you would kill for. The most gorgeous young lady imaginable was her girlfriend. It was very clear who was who in the couple. But Kate Martin is an incredibly articulate, charming, great team member. Now that she's free, I wonder if the Red Apple Audio Network should be starting a basketball team. A lot of radio companies through the years has had basketball teams, baseball teams. They do charity playing for against other media companies. Very pathetic games, especially if it's a baseball game. They

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1: 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Can you imagine that? And it didn't have like the best signal in the market. In fact, it had a crappy signal. It had the worst thing you can do with AM is have many, many towers. They had 5 towers. These stations like WABC and KMOX don't one tower, baby. One tower. WGN, one tower. Real AMs have one tower. But WARM had 5. And rather than hide it and pretend it wasn't true, they ran promos saying, 5 towers of power, 5 towers of power. They made their listener believe that having 5 towers was really good. It was not really good, but it didn't matter. It was a great radio station. They got a 50 share, highest share of any radio station in America. Why do I digress? Oh, so I'm with John, this guy who knows about sports. I know nothing about sports. Sports exhaust me. The very thought of sports exhausts me. I have all sorts of processing problems with it. The only thing I can do, ladies and gentlemen, not so well, is you and I share time. That's what we do. I hold time for you. What's that stupidest thing? I hold time for you. I hold time for you. And that's what I do. I know nothing about sports. But I'm sitting there with John, who knows a lot about sports, and he says, well, Kate Martin's pretty, but she's gay pretty. She's gay pretty. I'm like, what are you talking? He said her girlfriend was girl pretty, but Kate Martin is gay pretty. And I'm like, that's a really amazing distinction, but you know, he was right.

0: weren't chugging wine. You weren't sitting on a table. What is this? A party? And I thought I told you no funny business with Maya.
1: I don't know what that means.
0: Oh, yes, you do. Don't play dumb with me. I thought you were done experimenting.
1: You think everyone that's bi is experimenting? You don't know anything. You have zero gaydar.
0: Excuse me, kid. I lived through New York in the 80s. My gaydar is strong as a bull.
2: All right, now, our great president has announced that tomorrow, well, this is what he announced.
3: Mr. President, I have two questions for you. First, on the topic of space, do you have an update on the UFO files and what might be, when we're going to be seeing those?
4: Well, I think we're going to be releasing as much as we can in the near future for some reason, and I guess it's just a reason that's been in the minds of people for a long time, and that is such, they want to find out about the UFOs. And anything having to do with UFO or related.
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6: They better sign the agreement fast. I'm Dave Anthony, Fox News. That's President Trump's message to Iran as he pushes for a nuclear deal to end the conflict, and he downplays a flare-up in fighting.
7: If there's no ceasefire, you're not going to have to know. You're just going to have to look at one big glow coming out of Iran.
6: Fox's Peter Doocy's at the White House.
8: These were unprovoked attacks from Iran using small boats, missiles, and drones against three U.S. destroyers who President Trump says took care of business.
9: We took our three destroyers and we rammed them through some pretty big stuff today. They were firing at us and we were firing back at them. And our firepower was a hell of a lot stronger than theirs, and they knocked the hell out of them.
6: We also got reaction last night from President Trump to another ruling against his tariffs.
9: We had two radical left judges that voted against it. So nothing surprises me with the courts.
6: The Court for International Trade called illegal the next round of tariffs he imposed under a different

0: statute after the Supreme Court struck down his first round of tariffs as unconstitutional back in February. But yesterday's ruling only affects the plaintiffs who sued, not the others who were imposed the tariffs upon. Another Republican-led state approves congressional redistricting that could give the GOP another House seat in the November elections.
1: Protesters began chanting.
2: House Bill 7003, having received a constitutional majority, I hereby declare it passed without objection. The motion reconsiders table.
1: The Republican majority in the General Assembly passed a new map that splits up Memphis among three Republican-leaning districts. Black lawmakers spoke out ahead of the vote.
0: That's Fox's Jessica Rosenthal. Other red states have also redrawn maps or plan to help Republicans. Democrats have countered with redistricting in California, Virginia, maybe New York next. The cruise ship stricken by a hantavirus outbreak that's killed three passengers, sickened five others, and has the rest quarantined will dock tomorrow in the Canary Islands. The World Health Organization downplays the risk, saying hantavirus is not like COVID. There's no pandemic threat. 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
0: Guilty pleas in two deaths in two states, both related to Gaza protests. First, the one in Boulder, Colorado.
7: Mohammed Solomon pleading guilty to state charges, including murder, telling the court.
8: I would like to add my voice with the district attorney and impose the maximum penalty.
7: He was sentenced to life without the possibility of parole. Solomon, an Egyptian national, throwing Molotov cocktails at people demonstrating to raise awareness about Israeli hostages in Gaza last June, killing an 82-year-old woman and injuring at least 12 others and a dog.
9: I'll never forget the immense heat from the flames of the Molotov cocktail on my back.
7: Corey Gartner, one of several victims to read impact statements. Kristen Goodwin, Fox News.
0: Now, the guilty plea in Ventura County, California, is to involuntary manslaughter in the death of a Jewish counter-protester during a pro-Palestinian demonstration in 2023. Lawai Al-Naji hit the victim with a megaphone. Paul Kessler fell and hit his head and later died. But Al-Naji only faces up to 1 year in jail at sentencing next month. We'll get the monthly jobs report later this hour, expected to show a big slowdown on hiring in April.
10: The unemployment rate is anticipated to hold steady at 4.3% for perspective, that's less than one percentage point above the April 2023 reading of 3.4%, which marked the lowest rate in 54 years.
0: That's Fox's Hillary Barsky. That report could affect the stock market. For now, Dow futures up more than 100 points the day after selling. In the NBA playoffs, the top seeds won again, including the defending champions. Oklahoma City remains unbeaten in the postseason.
11: The Thunder took a 2-0 lead on the Lakers with their second straight 18-point win, 125-107. The Detroit Pistons won their fifth game in a row Thursday. Beat the Cavaliers in Detroit 107-97.
0: That's Fox's Jared Max. Carolina also undefeated in the NHL playoffs after a round one sweep. The Hurricanes beat the Flyers 4-1 to go up 3-0 in that series. I'm Dave Anthony. This is Fox News.
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10: Friday, May 8th, 2026. I'm Jessica Rosenthal. A week of primary elections helps set the stage for midterms, but do the results of a special election in a swing state give Democrats even more confidence heading into the fall?
11: The president wants to get this done. He will make sure that you have a good shot at losing your seat if you don't get on board.
10: We speak with Fox News Sunday anchor Shannon Bream.
12: And Lisa Brady, a different kind of Mother's Day gift.
13: 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We don't do that enough. We beat ourselves up so much.
14: And I'm Dr. Tyler Evans. I've got the final word on the Fox News Rundown.
10: The result of Ohio's primary elections in the governor's race this week were somewhat expected. Former presidential candidate Vivek Ramaswamy laid out in his victory speech his hopes for the state under his leadership.
15: We can wake up to an Ohio where we are on a path to putting our state on our way to a zero income tax state, because it is your money, not the government's. And frankly, we can compete with states like Texas and Florida and Tennessee.
10: He will face Democrat Amy Acton, the former director of the state's health department. In the Senate primary, former Democratic Senator Sherrod Brown is trying to come back, going after a seat held by John Husted, who was appointed after J.D. Vance left to become vice president.
16: So Ohio's fighting back. People are showing up. They're insisting on change. They're demanding a senator who will work for Ohio.
10: In Michigan, a Marine veteran and former fire captain, Chedrick Green, won a state Senate seat in a special election, beating the Republican by nearly 20 points.
17: Now, this is a win. It's a win for affordability. For people who do everything right, but still struggle because their wages aren't keeping up with the soaring prices.
18: That's right.
10: In Indiana, most of the Republican primary challengers President Trump backed against incumbents who'd refused to redistrict the state won. RNC Chair Joe Gruters told Fox,
19: President Trump is the leader of our party. I always say if you have his endorsement, it's like a fast pass at Disney World. You go right to the front. He is unbelievable in terms of delivering for voters.
10: So what does all of this mean with just 6 months until this fall's midterms?
11: The president's backers will say that Indiana proves you do not cross President Trump when he's got something he wants to get done, i.e. he wants to see redistricting done.
10: Fox News Sunday anchor Shannon Bream is also the host of the Live in the Bream podcast.
11: He and his allies in that state spent a lot of time and money going after state legislators that did not get on board immediately with efforts to do redistricting that could benefit Republicans in Indiana. So for those who've said the president is in any way losing his touch or is not the leader of the GOP, he and his supporters will say, just look to Indiana. And it also harkens forward to many other states where they are considering redistricting, and kind of a warning sign to GOP legislators in those states. The president wants to get this done. He will make sure that you have a good shot at losing your seat if you don't get on board.
10: Yeah. Do you think this applies to those other states? Do you think it's Indiana in particular? Like, does it depend?
11: I think it does depend, because different states have different abilities and calendars and laws, you know, that they're dealing with as to how much they can do this year. But, you know, the president has got a long memory, and there's a signal out there as well. Like, listen, even if I can't reach out to you until your 2028 race, I'm not going to forget if you opposed me on this. And just look at Indiana to see what the results may be. I think that message is very clear.
1: Now, in Michigan, there was a special election for a state Senate seat. A Democrat won in what was considered a bellwether district. That allowed Democrats to keep their narrow majority in that chamber. Is that about what's going on in the political environment right now? Is it more about Michigan, which is leaning blue in many regards anyway?
11: Yeah, it's really critical there because of how close things are in their Senate, there in the state Senate in Michigan. And so it was a critical race. We know that special elections tend to go well for the party that's not in power. Their base is very motivated. And so Republicans who want to downplay it say, look to that, look to the history, and that in many of these special elections, if it's an off year, if it's the party in power, they're the ones who are going to get hurt because their opponents are really passionate about trying to stop them. And they're going to show up, they're going to turn out. And Republicans will also say, listen, when President Trump's not on the ballot somewhere, it doesn't turn out their base, and that he is what turns out the base for Republicans. So they've urged him to get out there and do more campaigning. We've seen some of that. I think that, you know, a couple months ago, it felt like we got a little bit more promised from Susie Wiles, chief of staff at the White House, that he would be doing more traditional campaigning around this time. We've seen a lot from the vice president. I think you will probably see more from the president, but Democrats are celebrating. They say it's a huge overperformance, and they feel like it bodes really well for them going into the midterms.
1: Yeah, in this environment with Democrats having done well over the really the past year, could Ohio, which we know has become more Republican in recent years, bring back former Senator Sherrod Brown, the Democrat who lost his seat in 2024 but just won his primary this week?
11: Yeah, and I think that Ohio is one of those states that we watch so closely because they're at the heart of the country geographically, but also politically. And what happens there is often a really good indicator of what is being felt more broadly in the electorate. So, gosh, we love digging in there and watching there. And Sherrod Brown is one of those guys that, you know, he was Washington guy forever and wants to be a Washington guy again. And we'll have to see how that one plays out. But sometimes in Washington, what's old is new again.
1: Now, also this week, Shannon, we had redistricting pass in the Tennessee state legislature. Mm-hmm. They passed a map that gets rid of their sole Democratic seat. And Republicans say this is a partisan gerrymander. They can do this now because of the Supreme Court ruling in Louisiana, which eliminated this idea of a second black majority district. A lot of fights on the House and Senate floor there in Tennessee ahead of this vote. But my question is, will this also face a legal challenge? Because the Supreme Court did not end Section 2 of the Voting Rights Act, right? So will this also be challenged? Is there a possible way that this map, this even yet new map, gets tossed?
11: I think that's highly possible that there's going to be a legal challenge because what the court said is, you know, you can't go out and draw districts solely based upon race, but the language in the decision also said, this doesn't mean you can't challenge things where there is intentional, there's evidence of intentional discrimination on the basis of race. And I would suspect some voter or lawmaker down there in Tennessee is going to say, well, this was clearly done to intentionally discriminate on the basis of race. But again, this all sparks the conversation about whether people are monolithic. Do races vote as a block? We saw a lot of crossover in 2024, different coalitions and those kinds of things. So it sparks all kinds of other conversations, but I think it's most definitely going to spark a legal fight in a lot of these states where these southern states say, hey, listen, if we do this, we've got some time. We got to follow what the Supreme Court said, which was if we have districts that were born specifically out of wanting to create them on the basis of race, well, now if we stick with this map, it's quote unquote unconstitutional. And so we're going to go back and we're going to try to get these districts changed in time.
1: Yeah, we'll be watching. Let's talk about China for a minute. The president says he's looking forward to a respectful meeting next week when he is expected to travel there. Iran's foreign minister was just visiting Chinese leaders this week, right ahead of the president's trip. Is this a play to the Chinese to take on a bigger role to help Iran? Is the timing about getting there before President Trump does? What are you seeing and hearing?
11: Isn't it juicy? I mean, these are people that we don't want getting together as the United States of America because, you know, China is obviously so wrapped up in what's going on with Iran. They're the top buyer of Iran's crude and oil output. So they have an interest in the Strait of Hormuz being transitable, at least for them. So it's a bit of a headache for them of what's going on over there. But they have other places where they can restock and stockpile and do that kind of thing. But Iran clearly wants to get under President Trump's skin, like, oh, we're over here. We're having conversations. This isn't just about the U.S. throwing around its weight. There are a lot of questions about how much can get done in this quick visit that, you know, was postponed already once. It's only going to be a couple of days that President Trump is going to be there. How much can they get into in that short period of time? You got to think the conflict with Iran is going to be at the top of the list. But China has tentacles and things that are happening with Russia and Ukraine, obviously, as well. So I got to imagine that's going to be part of the conversation, too. Mm. But against the backdrop of Taiwan, I mean, that is, for a lot of people, the critical issue that the U.S. and China have to talk about. Our dependence on the semiconductors that come out of Taiwan, China's interest in, you know, potentially actually physically taking over Taiwan at some point, what would the U.S. role be? It feels like there's a lot of really heavy stuff, and I don't know that we're going to get a huge amount of deliverables out of a two-day meeting.
1: Yeah, and ahead of this also, we had a Senate delegation, a bipartisan Senate delegation in China visiting with top-level Chinese brass. But this week also, Shannon, China's Ministry of Commerce told five oil refiners to ignore U.S. sanctions against them as they obtain Iranian oil. This is obviously days before the president's visit. I think telling your own companies to ignore U.S. sanctions, is that a big deal ahead of the president's visit? Should we expect any consequences?
11: Well, yeah, and that's the question. What kind of consequences will there be? You know, the president has made very clear he wants to have a good relationship with President Xi. He thinks it's the best way to actually be able to negotiate and be able to have these open lines of communication that, you know, we're going to be in competition over a number of things. We're going to be economic competitors and all kinds of things, but we shouldn't be straight up, you know, adversaries. And there are flashpoints for that, like Taiwan and incursions in the South China Sea, you know, these conflicts that are going on in the Middle East and Ukraine and Russia. Those all open up points for real problems between the U.S. and China. So it'll be interesting to me to see what tack Treasury takes, what the president has to say about that, because, you know, he had said, you know, not that long ago, like, we've had good conversations with China. They're not going to send any more weapons to Iran. We think that, you know, we've got a good understanding. And then just a couple of days later, you know, the president's being confronted. Well, hey, it looks like China's doing X, Y, Z. And he's like, well, I thought we had an understanding. I thought we had a deal. So, gosh, to be a fly on the wall, they've got plenty to talk about.
1: Shannon, also, we know there's war powers debate among members of Congress about needing to authorize the military use of force within 60 days of hostilities. That 60-day mark, I believe, hit last Friday. And this week we heard from Secretary of State Marco Rubio. He took the he delivered the White House press briefing as Caroline Leavitt has had her baby. But Rubio said Operation Epic Fury is over, that really kinetic action even ended back in April. But if bombing resumes, would this complicate things for some members of Congress?
11: Yeah, if that's going to be the argument that, you know, we've hit these timelines, but there's also this argument from Secretary Rubio and others that the War Powers Act is unconstitutional, that it can't be a check on the Commander in Chief's powers. And so, you know, that is a wholly different argument. If you're going to say, like, let's scrap the thing altogether, presidents have ignored it, many of them, D and R, over the years when they felt like it didn't fit with what they were doing. And their lawmakers of their own parties at the time, most of them, not all, went along with it. So will this be something where there's actually a lawsuit over this, a challenge in the federal courts? We've seen those before by members of Congress. I recall folks doing it from both sides of the aisle with President Obama. So I wouldn't be surprised if this ends up in more legal wrangling, because it seems like even if they haven't said it verbally, many administrations have treated the War Powers Act as if it had no power over the executive branch. So maybe that's their bigger argument versus the timeline's going to change a little bit.
1: Fox News Sunday anchor Shannon Bream, thank you so much for joining us.
11: Thank you, Jess. Have a great weekend.
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27: 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Accident-free conditions on both the freeways and surface streets. Tomorrow morning, the El Dorado Parade happens downtown. It starts at 10 a.m., moving north on 4th from Gas to Stewart. Parade, like I said, starts at 10 a.m., but closures of streets along the route begin as early as 6 a.m., and all those closures should lift by 2 tomorrow afternoon. It's Mitch Kelly from the Air Supply Air Conditioning Traffic Center.
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2: Good morning. It's Friday, May 8th. This is the Fox News Rundown. The shaky ceasefire with Iran coming under strain. The United Arab Emirates says it's responding to missile and drone attacks from Iran Friday. This as the U.S. carried out retaliatory strikes on Iranian military facilities Thursday, when American ships came under attack in the Strait of Hormuz.
3: Central Command says U.S. Navy destroyers were moving through the Strait of Hormuz to the Gulf of Oman when they came under an unprovoked attack from Iran. U.S. forces responded, striking back at those launch sites. On Truth Social, President Trump says, quote, great damage was done to the Iranian attackers and that numerous small boats were completely destroyed. And next week, of course, President Trump will travel to Beijing. He says a piece of agreement with Iran could be reached before he leaves on that trip, but he also says that if it doesn't happen, he will resume bombing in Tehran.
2: Fox's Ashley Webster. A new look at the state of President Trump's economy with the release of the April jobs report that's due out today. The unemployment rate is expected to remain steady at 4.3%. I'm Sue Guzman on the Fox News Rundown.
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27: 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Expect a higher level of service. About as quiet as we can be on the roads, accident-free conditions on both the freeways and surface streets. There's always road work to talk about, though, and several nights next week, the Flamingo on-ramps to 11 northbound are going to be shutting down, with 11 north shrinking down to one lane between Tropicana and Boulder Highway. It's all for sound wall work, and it's going to be happening in the overnight hours Sunday, Monday, and Tuesday nights next week. It's Mitch Kelly from the Air Supply Air Conditioning Traffic Center.
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11: I'm Liz Klayman, and this is the Fox Business Report.
14: Wendy's is reporting a better-than-expected quarter. International sales were up 6%. The stock's up more than 4.5%. Interim CEO Ken Cook says Wendy's is taking decisive action to strengthen its system and improve performance. Cook says Wendy's is being helped by its new Big E platform by upgrading its premium hamburgers and launching new chicken sandwiches. Wall Street will be reacting today to the monthly employment report for April. Amazon confirms it had data center outages in Northern Virginia yesterday. Marketplace CME Group and cryptocurrency exchange Coinbase both say they were having issues, though it has not been confirmed that the Amazon problem was the cause. That's your Fox Business Report. I'm Jenny Cosola, invested in you.

0: This is the Fox News Rundown.
1: A tribute to moms. Not just all they do for families, but for the country.
2: At the very heart of America's strength lies the boundless love and quiet power of mothers.
1: First Lady Melania Trump during a White House event honoring military moms, saying mothers help build the soul of our nation.
2: In every hug, every story read at bedtime, and every sacrifice made without complaint, mothers build the moral foundation of our families.
1: But all of that building can lead to a lot of pressure and a struggle to balance motherhood and life.
3: Moms are more burned out today than they used to be, which I think is a surprise for a lot of people.
1: Dr. Cheryl Ziegler is a licensed clinical psychologist and author of multiple books, including Mommy Burnout.
3: Because we saw these reports, particularly during the pandemic, of parental burnout. I had written Mommy Burnout in 2018, and that was the term that truly, in my heart of hearts, I created. And then about a year and a half later, when the pandemic started, all of a sudden parenting guilt was a very normal term. And then people even started saying like, oh, can you come do this talk? Can we just call it parenting burnout? So what we thought was going to happen was that during the pandemic, it was obvious some of the triggers around kids being at home, parents juggling a lot of things. But now that it's 2026, there's actually higher levels of burnout, pretty close, but maybe from around 71% of moms reporting burnout to today, it's closer to like 76%, which is very concerning because there's a lot of physical and mental health repercussions as a result.
1: What's kind of the hallmark of burnout? How are we defining that? Realizing, you know, that it can be a little different for each person.
3: We actually have a definition from the World Health Organization, and the way it's described is it's the physical and emotional exhaustion that results from feeling like you are no longer good at your job. And so your job or your occupation could be as a parent. Sometimes when I say that to people, well, they either laugh or they're like, oh my gosh, that's me. But the key there is that it's chronic, right? There's some stress all of us experience throughout a day. And that's normal. It can actually be life-saving for us. And then there's chronic stress, which starts to wear and tear on our whole entire system from our brains down to our bones and muscles. And then there's burnout, which means I've been functioning at chronic stress for so long that I don't have anything more left to give, or a day off isn't going to do it, or a couple hours away from the kids is not refreshing to me. That's when you know you're kind of in that burnout sort of red flag danger zone.
1: Is part of what's driving this that parenting has become more challenging than ever, especially in the social media age? I mean, that's a real minefield, obviously, especially for kids. But you know, parenting's always been challenging, right? So what's different now?
3: When I studied sort of the history of motherhood, that was exactly what I wanted to know. And so really interesting, when you go back to the 1950s, if you read Betty Friedan's classic book, The Feminine Mystique, she has, I think it's the first or second chapter in that book, is called The Problem That Has No Name. And when you read the chapter, the problem was mothers that were feeling lonely, isolated, they weren't feeling satisfied, they were asking questions like, is this all there is? And then they were being, because at the time there wasn't really mental health support. And then in the 70s came the idea that you can do it all, you can do anything, you have a choice. And the unintended consequences of the women's rights movement was that women said, oh, not necessarily I have a choice that I can be educated or go into the workforce, but I'm gonna actually, now I'm gonna do it all. And that's where we see that we just haven't rebounded, and then pour on that societal expectations, and then look today to social media. And what we know now that women report most around social media is just the constant comparison and the cultural messages that they're getting there. And so that is compounding the level of stress.
1: Are we, as a society and also as moms, not doing a good enough job even today with heightened mental health awareness of acknowledging that that pressure is there and that we should be allowed to address it?
3: I think where we're at today is step one, acknowledgement, right? You have to acknowledge that there's a problem before you can do anything about it. And so I think that there are a small handful of particularly women, but people who are trying to bring to the forefront things like the invisible labor, the mental load, mom guilt, parenting guilt, and just mental health of parents. But I think that where we need to go next is we really do need to look at policies. This is multi-layered. It's not as simple as like, hey, well, just, you know, don't look at your social media so much, or sure, that's a tip. A tip is definitely your social media, whatever you look at, should bring you joy. So sure, there are some personal accountability things I think that we can be doing to protect ourselves. And there's also really large policy level kinds of issues around just supporting working mothers, childcare, and conversations around our new cultural norms that are needed between two parents raising a child. How do we kind of have greater equal labor around the home and the invisible part so that we can really start making some shifts? I don't think we're there yet, but we have started the conversation and acknowledged it, which is a great first step.
1: What about setting lower expectations? Not maybe in the outcomes that you want for your kids, but in the day-to-day, and maybe with friends as well, you know, that you're not trying to keep up with everybody else. How do you have maybe more healthy parameters?
3: The greatest thing that particularly a woman can do for herself around that piece is create and cultivate and maintain your social connections and friendships. And my guess is that if you did a survey and you said, you know, like, what's the most important thing that you can do for your mental and physical health as a mother? I think you're going to hear things like eat well, sleep, exercise. And those are all very important. However, when we look at the data, the single most important thing a woman can do is keep up with her social connections. And we know that during particularly the beginning of motherhood, when you're pregnant, you probably feel lots of love and lots of attention, not really so much about you, but about the baby that you are growing inside of you. And then you have the baby, and then maybe you either temporarily or permanently leave the workforce. You no longer hang out with maybe the same people that you have been for years. Things start to shift. And so when we fast forward that, and then we look at, oh, and so the way that we feel like we're getting social connection might be on social media. Yes, there are things that we can do. We can set those boundaries. We can limit our time on there. We can make the effort to not even have a phone in your hand when you're in a grocery store or when you're with your kid at the park. Those are times where moms would have social connection, even if it was on a grocery line and you're just talking about infant formula or the latest snack. Oh, does your baby like it? Oh, maybe I'll try that. Little small talk. Actually, even small talk goes a long way to feeling like you belong to some sort of community. And so because of the phone and because of our distractions, we've lost not only social connection, we've even lost slight, like sort of shallow little touch points throughout the day with people because we are generally staring at a phone.
1: So what would you tell the dads, sons, daughters, maybe even the grandparents listening about how to help the mom in their life to maybe not feel, you know, so much parenting guilt, so much pressure?
3: We as a generation, whether you're Gen X, a millennial, or even Gen Z, you are raising kids in a really different way than your parents raised theirs and their parents raised theirs, right? Generationally, there's always some shifts. This is one of the most dramatic, if not the most dramatic, really because of technology. And so I think some of the things that, let's say, well, I would do as a mom is when the in-laws are coming to visit or they're coming to help out or they're going to take the kids overnight or whatever they're going to do is to say something like, I'm really so happy that you're going to be here. I really appreciate you being here. Kids love it. I just want you to know. And then tell them something honest, like, I've just really been struggling lately. So if I seem a little bit distant, it's because I'm trying to figure things out. Or, you know, the way we're raising our kid, we are not saying these things or we are saying these things. I'd really appreciate if you'd respect that. And I want to say something about what, let's say, a mom can say to her partner or spouse. And I'm going to say that we still have the dynamic between men and women where it's still kind of normalized for it, like if dad is staying home with the kids to be like, oh, you know, they're watching the kids for me. as if when dad is involved, he's like, you know, kind of doing you a favor, like a babysitter, or like it's a job. And I think that we're really making shifts and strides there. But I think if someone's listening and they're like, not yet in my household, we're not making those shifts and strides, I would really say, like, have that conversation. Make that your Mother's Day gift. And if we want to celebrate mothers, we need to have honest conversations about what their needs are. And we need to also kind of help and empower mothers to be able to communicate them.
1: Yeah, so much always comes down to communication, right? But you partially answered my last question, which was going to be, what would you wish for mothers on this Mother's Day? And what should be, you know, kind of a gift to themselves?
3: My wish for mothers who are experiencing grief, I wish so much for them to have a sense of peace, to be surrounded by love, and to really just sort of acknowledge that when we grieve, it is also a symbol of how much we loved. And it is absolutely heartbreaking to not have that love in our lives anymore. Then I have a Mother's Day wish for the new moms. I just want to say to them, like, welcome to motherhood. I hope that you feel so celebrated. I hope you feel so much love. And if there's something that you really want, it's amazing to start your first one or two Mother's Day off by letting the people who are celebrating you know what you want. What we do is, if we don't communicate that, then the people who love us around us try to do the very best that they can. But a lot of times they fall short because they're just guessing. And I also want to say something to the single moms. I think there's an incredible resilience that comes from being a single parent. And I hope that you are able to pour into yourself. And just in general, for all of us moms, I just hope that this one day out of the year, you truly have a chance to maybe do something like look through old photos and talk about memories and celebrate the little wins, the big ones. We don't do that enough. We beat ourselves up so much and we feel so much guilt. But oftentimes what's so helpful is just sit back and relax and say, wow, I did this. We did this. Look at these memories. Look at these trips. Celebrate it all. Even if it's just this one day of the year, that would be my wish.
1: Dr. Cheryl Ziegler, licensed clinical psychologist and author, Mommy Burnout and the Crucial Years, two of your books. Thank you very, very much for your time.
3: Thanks for having me.
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14: Hey, Sports Live in the Air Supply Air Conditioning Traffic Center. 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Accident-free on the freeways. Typical delays, really, on 15 southbound Charleston to Sahara and a bit on 11 north approaching the Spaghetti Bowl. For the next few weeks, you're going to have lane restrictions up on a portion of Sunset across from Reed Airport for Southwest gas projects. One lane is taken away between 6 a.m. and 6 p.m., but a couple lanes are blocked between 6 p.m. and 6 a.m. It's Mitch Kelly from the Air Supply Air Conditioning Traffic Center.
15: K-Dawn. Fox News, I'm CJ Papa. President Trump will address the nation later today from the Rose Garden at the White House. As for the war in Iran, it continues with a dust-up in the Strait of Hormuz.
16: These were unprovoked attacks from Iran using small boats, missiles, and drones against three U.S. destroyers who President Trump says took care of business.
15: Fox's Peter Ducey at the White House. The president says the ceasefire is still in effect, but if it was not...
17: If there's no ceasefire, you're not going to have to know. You're just going to have to look at one big glow coming out of Iran.
15: Secretary of State Marco Rubio saying minutes ago during his visit to Italy, we should get Iran's response today to the peace plan. State lawmakers in Alabama could vote today on a measure that could change the state's congressional primary as part of a bid to redraw House districts ahead of the midterms in November. America's listening to Fox News.

0: is the Fox News Rundown. Now a look at sports.
1: Perfect playoffs continued for two teams Thursday, while one NBA team won last night to improve to 6-0 this postseason, and another team won its fifth in a row in these playoffs. On the ice, the Carolina Hurricanes upped their record in these Stanley Cup playoffs to 7-0. The Canes went up 3-0 on the Flyers with a 4-1 win in Philadelphia. Canes will try for a sweep tomorrow in Philly. NBA playoffs, the Thunder up 2-0 on the Lakers with a 125-107 win. The Pistons won their fifth game in a row, beat the Cavaliers in Detroit 107-97. Detroit is up 2-0. NFL former 49ers wide receiver Juwan Jennings will sign with the Vikings. That's your sports on the Fox News Rundown. Jared Max, Fox News.
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3: President Donald Trump is talking about bringing back the presidential fitness test for grade schools. Yeah, that's right. Let me tell you about me. Standing broad jump, third grade, maybe second, can't remember, maybe fourth, don't know. St. Peter and Paul Elementary School, standing broad jump. I won the president's physical fitness test, 6 feet. That's right, standing broad jump, 6 feet. I got a little medal, I was blue, which means I came in first, which means I was something. Now, full disclosure, when they went to the rope climb, I faked being sick. I couldn't do a rope. I can't and still haven't done and will never do a pull-up in my life. But you get me in that presidential fitness test, tell you right now, I think I can still go 6 large. Bring back my greatness. Bring back my dominance. For Outkicks, don't at me. I'm Dan Dockich, and this is Fox News Rundown.
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0: What's on your mind?
9: So a cruise ship outbreak is a warning, not a panic. And the Hondius is the latest reminder that we keep treating preparedness as someone else's problem. The headlines have done what headlines do. They have made it sound like the next pandemic just rolled into port. What I can offer as a physician who ran New York City's medical response during COVID-19 is a calmer read of what actually happened and a sharper one of what we should and could learn. Start with the virus itself. Hantavirus is not a typical cruise ship pathogen. Unlike norovirus or the respiratory bugs that move easily between passengers, hantaviruses are spread mostly through contact with urine droppings or saliva of infected rodents. There is one important exception, the Andes virus, which is found in Chile and Argentina. It is the only hantavirus documented to be transmitted from person to person and requires prolonged or close physical contact. The Hondius left from Ushuaia in Argentina, Patagonia, which sits squarely inside that virus's range. Argentine investigators now believe that the index passengers may have been exposed during actually a birdwatching tour in the area before they ever boarded. It is the most plausible explanation for what we are seeing. It is also the reason this outbreak should not cause panic among Americans who have no connection to that part of the world. The risk to the general American public remains low, and that is the CDC's current assessment as well. The news that a KLM flight attendant is being tested in Amsterdam after contact with a sick passenger also does not change that. It is contact tracing working as it should. Now the part should hold our attention longer than the headline cycle. There's a pattern that has repeated across every major outbreak I've worked on, from HIV in sub-Saharan Africa to COVID-19 in New York City. The acute event commands attention. The structural lesson does not. We track the ship. We argue about which port should take it. Then it docks. The sick are treated or buried, and the underlying problem stays exactly where we left it. The problem is this. Cruise ships, whether they carry 6,000 passengers or 150, are mobile congregate communities that move pathogens across borders faster than any public health system can possibly track them. We learned this with the Grand Princess in 2020. I helped manage the decanting of those passengers into a hotel in San Carlos, California. I sometimes theatrically reference it as the last cruise ship on Earth at the time. And I was the only infectious disease consultant that was currently working on it. We were improvising because we had not built the systems that should have caught the outbreak before the ship docked. The Honduras cruise

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15: A slowdown in hiring, but not as big as predicted. I'm Dave Anthony, Fox News.
16: We got a much better than expected jobs report for the month of April.
15: Fox Business Network, Cheryl Cassoni.
16: 115,000 jobs. The expectation was 62,000. The unemployment rate, as expected, holding steady, 4.3%.
15: That hiring is 70,000 fewer jobs created, though, than in March. On Wall Street, stock futures are rising. Oil prices up slightly, but the price of the gas pump has dropped a penny this morning after the big spike up the last couple of weeks. Now to the Iran conflict.
17: We should know something today. I mean, we're expecting a response from them. We'll see what the response entails. The hope is it's something that it can put us into a serious process of negotiation.
15: Secretary of State Marco Rubio a short time ago, as President Trump insists that deal includes Iran agreeing not to have nuclear weapons, as the president downplayed a flare-up in fighting, saying a ceasefire remains in place despite Iran attacking three U.S. Navy ships.
18: They shot missiles. Every missile was knocked down. Every drone was knocked down. And the people that shot it are no longer with us.
15: Now, we're just getting word from Fox's Jennifer Griffin that the U.S. has carried out more airstrikes today, going after very large empty container ships trying to make it back to Iran and evade the blockade. Now, Central Command has reported 70 Iranian oil tankers remain unable to get in or out of Iran's ports because of this blockade. But Fox's Lucas Tomlinson also reports from Dubai.

0: Of other shipping still halted in this conflict.
1: More than 1,500 ships remain stuck behind me in the Persian Gulf. Iran's foreign minister textually active today, posting, quote, every time a diplomatic solution is on the table, the U.S. opts for a reckless military adventure. Outcome is the same. Iranians never bow to pressure.
0: The U.S. had an attempt this week to escort stranded ships out of the strait, but that was postponed. 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
5: As report is live in the Air Supply Air Conditioning Traffic Center, expect a higher level of service. Well, the 5 o'clock hour was a quiet one on the roads, and as we start the 6, more of the same. A little bit sluggish on 15 southbound between Charleston and Sahara, as well as 11 northbound approaching the Spaghetti Bowl. In the overnight hours next Sunday, Monday, and Tuesday nights, 9 p.m. to 5 a.m., the Flamingo on-ramps to 11 north are going to be closing, and 11 north is going to shrink down to one lane between Tropicana and Boulder Highway. That's all for soundwall work. Tomorrow morning, it's the Eldorado Parade downtown. That starts at 10 a.m., moving north on 4th from Gas to Stewart. Closures of streets along the parade route will begin around 6 a.m., and all those closures should lift by 2 tomorrow afternoon. Mitch Kelly from the Air Supply Air Conditioning Traffic Center.
6: From the Fox 5 First Alert Weather Center, I'm meteorologist Kendall Kim. Heat is top of mind as this heat wave continues to push temperatures up. Your forecast high in Las Vegas for today into the upper 90s. The triple digits are expected for the very first time in 2026 in Las Vegas this weekend. As this heat wave continues to push temperatures up every single day, looking ahead towards next week. Forecast high for Mother's Day on Sunday, 101 degrees. From the Fox 5 First Alert Weather Center, I'm meteorologist Kendall Kim.
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1: From high atop Fox News headquarters in New York City, always seeking solutions, never sowing division. It's Brian Kilmeade.
2: Hi, everyone. So glad you're there. It's the Brian Kilmeade Show coming your direction. This hour, I'll be joined by Sean Duffy as well as Rachel Campos Duffy. They were hiding this from me. They're married. We got more breaking news on top of that. He is the 20th Secretary of Transportation. At the bottom of the hour, we go talk to the CEO and National Director of the Anti-Defamation League. They have some stunning stats and not going to make you happy, but you need to know it. Jonathan Greenblatt will be here in studio. And keep in mind, you always go to my YouTube page. If you ever miss the show, youtube.com/@TheBrianKilmeadeShow. We got some unbelievable job numbers, over 100,000 jobs added. They thought it would be 50. The market loves it, up 120. We are dangerously close to going over 50,000. But before we get to the Duffies, let's get to the big three.
3: Number three.
4: I don't take well to threats. They're going to find that out.
5: I'm deeply intimidated now. We arrest an illegal alien state in New York rather than detain them in the local community, in the local jail. Now she's going to force us to fly them out of the state to either Texas, Arizona, or state we have detention facilities.
2: It is on. Hochul versus Holman. New York tries to implement radical sanctuary laws, icing out ICE. Holman has a plan B. We bring you the latest.
3: Number two.
6: These maps are racist tools of white supremacy at the behest of the most powerful white supremacist in the United States of America, Donald J. Trump.
7: It is a form of Jim Crow terror. You know what you're doing. It's shameful.
2: Just the Tennessee radical Democrats not liking the redistricting in their state, up to 14. That's how many seats Republicans could net in the midterms as gerrymandering mania takes over both parties. This puts the House back in play.
3: Number one.
8: Washington Post story was kind of extraordinary. I mean, 75% of their missile program still intact. What they've been doing is taking stuff out of storage, basically. They still have about 70% of their missiles.
2: If we believe the Washington Post, General Jack Keane doesn't. Iran's latest. U.S. and Iran trade fire in the strait and each claim the other shot first. I'll bring you the latest. And there's a lot of moving parts, including, guess what? A Chinese tanker was just hit by, drumroll please, Iran. The gang that can't shoot straight sometimes hits China. And a big meeting next week. Sean and Rachel, great always to see you guys together. What you're about to announce is stunning. And I've seen some of the clips. First off, do you want to say something nice about me?
9: Yes, I was going to say happy birthday, and I'm really glad you were born.
2: Well, thank you very much. And I feel bad. I didn't go on Instagram, but you left me a message.
9: I did. Everybody on the team did a happy birthday message. And then at the end of the message, I told you, I said that you had forgotten your notes. And I held up your note and it said, I love Zelensky. I heart Zelensky.
2: You got to stay out of this, Sean. This is between me and Rachel.
9: This is we right? have our thing.
2: Right. Yeah. So it's kind of exciting. What did the president give you an assignment when you're in the cabinet? The president gives everybody an assignment. What was that assignment, Sean?
10: So first, he wants the cabinet and the country to celebrate our 250th birthday, yeah. Right? He said, go out there and celebrate it. Find your ways in your department to celebrate. And so we've done a lot of things at DOT. We're wrapping. We got all the airlines to wrap a plane. We got trains and the Class 1 railroads to wrap rail cars. We
9: did America 250.
10: With America 250 celebration. That's right. Amtrak wrapped one yesterday. Bus companies are wrapping buses. We're going to have a Grand Prix IndyCar race in Washington, D.C., August 22nd and 23rd. The first time that we'll have had a race in D.C. since 1801. The last race in 1801 was horses. Now it's going to be IndyCars, 190 miles an hour.
2: So they did a horse race in 1801?
10: They did. And now we're going to come back with IndyCars.
9: Oh, no. He's going to write a book about it.
2: Isn't that fascinating? Wow.
9: It is. It's fascinating, actually.
2: Wow. So, and by the way, Fox is going to televise that, I think.
10: They are. Fox Sports is going to televise it. It's with their IndyCars. So, but again.
9: You got to come, Brian. It's going to be awesome.
10: It is. I mean, you haven't seen this around the Mall of the Capitol. It's going to be wild. It's going to be hot. but wild. It's going to be free to the public, right? So everyone's going to come in for that. The president has just thought he's going to have a fight on his birthday, a UFC fight, on the grounds of the White House.
9: That's going to be amazing.
10: We're all thinking outside the box. How do we lean in and celebrate? And one of the other things that we're doing at DOT is Rachel and I, along with a smattering of some kids one time, other kids the next time, we've done the Great American Road Trip.
9: Some other members of the cabinet joined us at different points as well.
10: Yeah, sometimes members of Congress have joined us, cabinet members. And so what we've done is over 7 months, because I'm busy and I've tried to,
2: Rachel.
10: Is Rachel.
9: Just a little.
10: I'm busier sometimes than Rachel's. Maybe not. That's a debate.
2: Nine kids, everybody's busy and running two networks, Fox as well as Noticias.
9: Yeah, I did that. But I launched that. I finished that in December. I helped launch it.
2: But you will launch the Great American Road Trip.
9: Yep.
2: And it starts with your family.
10: That's right. And so our motto is to love America is to see America. This is the most beautiful country on the face of the earth. There's so much to see. And again, it fits any budget, which is great. Like you can take a 2-day road trip. You could do a 2-hour road trip. You can go to the beach. You can go to a park. You can camp. I don't know about you, Brian. When I travel, Rachel and I have had this conversation a lot. My parents took us on road trips when I was growing up, and we packed a cooler. We drove from Wisconsin to Florida. One time we drove to the Grand Canyon. It was the most horrific trip of a lifetime. And when my mother passed away almost 2 years ago, and when we just, we had months to talk to her, but we talked about road trips.
9: Well, you should say why it was horrific.
10: we hiked 12 miles down into the Grand Canyon to Phantom Ranch. And then we had to turn around the same day and walk back up. So it was a 24, I was like 12 years old. Brutal. And she's like, that's a great idea. And like, it was like, wah! It was so great. But in hindsight, the trip was so great. Wonderful memories. So you can plan in your budget any kind of road trip. And we thought, well, let's start at the White House, which we did. We went to the White House. Our first stop was going to be in Philadelphia, where the magic all began 250 years ago, the Liberty Bell, the Declaration of Independence. Nice.
9: That was the Brian part of it.
10: Started with the history, though. I mean, in Philadelphia is so amazing. Rich with history, some good food, too. We had some chili, Philly cheesesteaks. And then from there we went on, and it was a great trip.
2: It's a reality show. It's a series. So it's going to be on YouTube. It's going to be on your YouTube channel.
9: It's going to drop on June 8th. It's going to drop on June 8th. You can go to the DOT website right now just to see the trailer, which gives you like a, an idea of what you're going to see.
2: Can we hear a little bit of it? We have a little of the promo.
9: Sure.
2: This is Duffy's On the Road, the Great American Road Trip. Here's a sample.
0: I think Mud's kind of mad.
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0: You're mad.
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15: The Duffys, they got tons of kids. I think they have like 11 kids.
16: Nine
15: or 11 something. Is there a difference?
2: So John Rich wrote the theme song too?
9: Yeah, so we actually stopped in one of the stops was in Nashville, and we asked John Rich, because he loved road trips too. I mean, everybody has a road trip story. Kid Rock, we met up with him as well. Everybody has childhood road trip memories, and he loved it. We said, what do you think about making a theme song? He's like, I gotcha. And he did a theme song for us, and it's an amazing song. And look, we were busy, as you said, as we all know, but we love America. We love family. We love our family. We know everybody in America loves their family. This is a great way to get everyone off the couch, get in the car, go see America, especially on 250. And the first stop was in Philadelphia. It was amazing. And I remember, Brian, when I was a kid, on the 200th anniversary of our country in 1976, my family took a road trip to Philadelphia to see the Liberty Bell, to see Independence Hall. So we were sort of reliving our memories and seeing America through the eyes of our kids. And we were able to, the park rangers in America who oversee Independence Hall, the Liberty Bell, the Grand Canyon, all the Yellowstone, they do not get enough credit. These are, they're informed, they're professional, they're excited about our country and our sites, and they want to tell kids about it. So take your kids and have them meet these people,
10: Brian,
9: and go out and do it.
10: I love your books. I mean, if you haven't read Brian Kilmeade's books, they're amazing. I wasn't sure what to expect when you gave me one and I was on an airplane and I started reading. I'm like, oh my, this is amazing. Like I've read them all.
9: All of us have
10: your books. You love history. And if you look at kids, if they get a dose of history, it's through the screens on their phone.
9: Yeah, or seeing some TikTok video about it.
10: Or something they might watch on TV. Like, put the screens away. Roll the window down.
2: Yeah.
10: And, like, go
2: make sure you're in the car,
10: history.
2: Not on your phone.
10: That's right. The window of your car is so much better than a screen. And what happens with families, and the phones are disconnecting us in America, and our families are getting disconnected. But the kids can't go to the neighbor's house. They can't go to their room. They're in the car with you. If you can put the phones
9: away. Take the phones.
2: It's a hostage situation.
9: They're hostage.
10: Exactly, parents. Exactly. Take them hostage. Make them go with you. But they'll complain, and then they'll love it.
9: Yeah, and that's what we notice is within 24 hours of doing this, Brian, the kids were immersed. You know, it takes a while for everybody to sort of get used to, like, not being plugged in. And then once you're all together, the stories that are told, the conversations that are had, the music that they want to share with you in the car.
10: The laughing, the jokes.
9: It's amazing.
2: Right, and there is, it's real, because I heard you say, there's not going to be fighting on this trip. Here's another cup.
11: As we celebrate 250, think about who convened here. They were willing to give their life for this country.
9: I had no idea this place existed.
14: Wow. We literally have everything here, and there's not even enough time in a lifetime to see it all.
16: Huzzah!
2: Huzzah!
17: So gas up the car, pack up the kids, get behind the wheel, and get out and see America.
10: You know, that was Secretary Doug Burgum who met us at the Liberty Bell. Again, so I like to think I have the best department at DOT. He says, I'm the department of everything, which actually he has all the parks, all the rangers. Right. And he does have a pretty cool department. Like, really everything falls under
9: it's true.
10: Under his department. But again, what we want to do is encourage people, go out again, see the country. It is beautiful. And again, it does fit any budget. It's good for families. It's good for the country. And so we had a really good time, doing this together. And Rachel mentioned this on the show this morning. We met on a road trip on reality TV. Actually, we had a road trip. I started carrying Rachel's bags when I first met her, and I haven't stopped carrying them since, Brian.
9: I carry his babies. He carries the bags.
2: I think it's a good switch.
10: Mm-hmm. Yeah, but I mean, we met on a road trip, and again, I think that unique history. But we've been asked as a reality TV couple to do. People have offered to pay us over the course of the last 20 plus years to do a
9: probably
10: road trip
9: a dozen different production
10: with our families.
9: Wow. We said no every time.
10: We never did it. Never did it for that. But for America 250, we said, you know, let's do this. Let's do a road trip and give something back to the country, and we'll film it and we'll show our experience and we'll do these different stops, because history's great. America's great. Families are wonderful, and strong America comes from really strong families, and this does all of that together.
9: And I think too, I mean, this is why I also wrote, by the way, All American Patriotism, this book by Fox, that I did with Fox, and you're in it. You have a chapter. The whole purpose of this, and I think the road trip is very harmonious what we're doing on the road trip and what's happening with this book, because a lot of these chapters by all my different Fox people, they talk about their road trips because they're very formative in their minds. We've had 30 years of slowly but surely, and then getting really intensified narratives being told to our kids that we should be ashamed of our history, that we should be ashamed of our founding, that our founding fathers were bad, racist, bad people. It's a lie. And it's really, we can try and clean out the curriculums, and God bless everybody on a school board trying to get rid of that narrative. But you also have a lot of autonomy as a parent. You have a lot of influence over your kids, more than the teachers. You can tell that story, and you can tell that story in real time, in real life, at Gettysburg, at Independence Hall, at the Grand Canyon, you know, at Route 66. Take them there.
2: Yeah, I know. I hear you. And by the way, look at Netflix. Netflix did something really cool. They're doing a different president. They're rolling out like 25 presidents, and they're doing a series. And I thought, okay, there's got to be a twist to this. Very positive about the country. And I just see a lot of people getting on board. I also love the fact that in your series, you open up the White House.
9: Yeah. We start in D.C. And by the way, can I just say this? Washington, D.C. is safe again.
2: Everyone's saying that.
9: The crime is dropped. The murder rate is dropped. It's clean. Thank you to Sean, Judge Jeanine. All these people have been working in the present, especially for saying, we're going to, you know, some people saying, you're doing the war. You have a war. Why are you cleaning up the reflecting pool? And why are you doing all these big projects? Because we can do it all. We're Americans. We can have a beautiful Capitol. So if you want to take your kids to see the nation's Capitol, Now's the time. It's never been safer or cleaner.
2: So I have Uniting the States coming out in October, first week in October or second. And I did a shoot at the Smithsonian.
10: Is this a new book?
2: Yeah. I had a shoot at the Smithsonian 2 weeks ago. It was amazing. And they say only 1%, whatever you see at the Smithsonian, 1% is on display. 90% is in the basement. They got to rotate it through. There's so much stuff.
9: Well, the archives, by the way, had trigger warnings on our documents, because they said that they were, you know,
2: Take them away?
9: Yeah, I think they got taken away. But those kinds of moments are impactful for young people.
2: So we got to go.
9: This is a way to retell the narrative.
2: US DOT.
10: US DOT on YouTube.
2: On YouTube. And GreatAmericanRoadTrip.org.
10: And this is all going to be on YouTube. It's all free. No one's making anything on this. This is our give back to the country to try to inspire
2: First week in October,
10: trips.
2: It's all out.
10: Second week in June, we're going to drop all the rest of the episodes. But this is the trailer that we've dropped now. And again,
9: you can see the trailer now.
10: To celebrate the country.
2: Okay.
10: A little chaos, a little bit of fun.
2: I don't know how you pulled it off. 9 kids, 9 jobs each, and you still did this.
10: Brian, I worked along the way too. I was working and doing a road trip.
9: Do you know what I call Brian?
10: I took him along with us.
9: Do you know what I call Brian?
10: What's that?
9: He's the Marco Rubio of Fox News.
10: I'd love every single job Brian killed me to
9: He ask. Does them all. And he was actually doing his own lighting and recording yesterday. For a segment he did.
2: If I'm Marco Rubio, I guess I'm going to meet with the Pope. It's going to be great. Fantastic.
9: Could you bring us all together? You're going to be the harmonizing.
2: I don't know. I hear the announcement. I will not be visiting America with Donald Trump as president. Is that necessary?
9: No, not necessary. Maybe Marco can change that.
2: Yeah, we'll see.
9: He clearly loves Catholics. He has a lot of Catholics in his cabinet. So
2: we have a few red hot topics. Sabrina's going to kill us if I don't let you go now. Guys, thanks so much for the call.
9: It's awesome you did this.
10: Thank you, Brian.
2: And I love you back. Back in a moment.
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4: It's been a very quiet drive to this point. A little bit sluggish on 11 northbound approaching the Spaghetti Bowl. Otherwise, the freeways are in excellent shape. Bike trail construction's taking away a right lane on 215 southbound between Flamingo and Tropicana. That restriction scheduled to stay in place until early June. Makes for a rather tricky merge if you're trying to get onto 215 southbound from Flamingo. The southbound airport connector has the left lane blocked for pavement work this week between the tunnel and 215. And the ramp from the southbound airport connector to 215 east is also down to a single lane, part of the big reworking of that 215 airport connector interchange. Mitch Kelly from the Air Supply Air Conditioning Traffic Center.
5: From the Fox 5 First Alert Weather Center, I'm meteorologist Kendall Kim. Under bright, sunny skies, forecast highs above normal for this time of year in Las Vegas, the upper 90s. The heat continues to build with triple digits expected this weekend. From the Fox 5 First Alert Weather Center, I'm meteorologist Kendall Kim.
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29: 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It's Brian Kilmeade.
2: Yeah, I went a little long. I apologize about that. But having both Duffys here, think about what they did. So they are ideas, Secretary of Transportation. Every secretary had to do something. So they said, let's do a road trip. Now, that's the easy part. The hard part is getting 9 kids together. And then going, you know, I mean, they are age 3 through college, and I think 2 of them are in the real world. Get them all together, get them in a van, and go to, I think, 8 or 9 separate legs of a journey where they had to meet up with people. And then, of course, you got to produce some content. You can't just drive. Guys, what's going on? And you got to make sure the conversation's there in order to produce this series. And they're finally done, and they're... Everything that they're doing, and Rachel's got her own show on the weekends. During the week, she's also contributing. She also launched the Spanish Fox Network, and they were able to pull that off. Anybody who says, I'm too busy, I point you to the Family of 9 who just did a road trip. So I cannot wait for the greatamericanroadtrip.org, because the other thing is everybody's savvy on camera, just in that family. So when we come back, we talk about the ugly thing that happened in this country, and this anti-Semitism is raging, and we got the numbers behind it. Jonathan Greenblatt, the CEO, National Director of The ADL will be with us live, and then we'll take your calls at 1-866-408-7669. 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
3: Fox News, I'm Therese Crowley. President Trump describes Iran's unsuccessful attack on three U.S. warships in the Strait of Hormuz.
6: They trifled with us today. We blew them away. They trifled. I call that a trifle.
3: And CENTCOM pounded Iran drone and missile launch sites with more U.S. airstrikes today on oil tankers trying to break the blockade. Iran's foreign minister now posting CIA estimates are wrong and claims their missile and launch supplies at 120%. President Trump says we're still negotiating. The War Department has released the classified UFO files. Fox's Peter Doocy at the White House.
7: This is the first big batch of UFO disclosure ordered by President Trump. Some of the clips and videos on there have popped up different places before. Some of them have not.
3: All are now live at war.gov/UFO. 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
4: This report is live in the Air Supply Air Conditioning Traffic Center. Expect a higher level of service. It is almost shockingly quiet on the roads. Friday morning's typically the lightest traffic volumes during the morning commute. That's certainly the case this morning. A little bit slow on 11 northbound approaching the Spaghetti Bowl, 15 southbound from Charleston to Sahara. But again, nothing too serious. No issues to report if you're going to be using the Beltway, southern, northern, or western. And on both sides of Summerlin Parkway, you're clear and quiet. Service streets are also clear of trouble, accident-free conditions. Do, of course, have a lot of road work happening around Charleston and Decatur. Cones up in all directions for a variety of projects. And drivers who use that area are used to that by now. Mitch Kelly from the Air Supply Air Conditioning Traffic Center.
5: From the Fox 5 First Alert Weather Center, I'm meteorologist Kendall Kim. Heat is top of mind as this heat wave continues to push temperatures up. Your forecast high in Las Vegas for today into the upper 90s. The triple digits are expected for the very first time in 2026 in Las Vegas this weekend. As this heat wave continues to push temperatures up every single day, looking ahead towards next week. Forecast high for Mother's Day on Sunday, 101 degrees. From the Fox 5 First Alert Weather Center, I'm meteorologist Kendall Kim.
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0: listen, the more you'll know. It's Brian Kilmeade.
1: They trifled with us today. We blew them away. They trifled. I call that a trifle. I'll let you know when there's no ceasefire. You won't have to know. If there's no ceasefire, you're not going to have to know. You're just going to have to look at one big glow coming out of Iran. And they better sign their agreement fast.
2: That is President of the United States on the lawn yesterday talking about a 14-point deal that we gave to Iran. And in turn, there's up to their hijinks over in the Strait. We had a destroyer go through international waters. They went at it. We blew that attack. We stopped that attack and blew the smaller boats out of the water, the swift boats. And then we bombed the launchers, then launched the attack. So that's not really how you act if you think as though you need a peace agreement, which makes me think we're going to be ramping things up very shortly.

0: With me in studio is Jonathan Greenblatt, CEO and National Director of the Anti-Defamation League, who's got some staggering stats about what is going on in this country with anti-Semitism. Jonathan, great to see you.
1: It is always good to be here, Brian. Thanks for having me.
0: Before we go over your stats, I just want to bring you to the Middle East. I get the sense that there's a plan in place, roughly, that would have Israel start going over the sites that we stopped when the ceasefire started, and the U.S. focusing on reopening the strait and protecting the Gulf states. I hate to say it, because I would love for these guys to agree to give us back the uranium, agree not to do nuclear weapons, level off their ballistic missile production, and open up the strait. But I don't see them doing any of that.
1: Look, this is a tyrannical, despotic regime. People forget that just a few months ago, they murdered 40,000 of their own people in the streets.
0: They just hung 10 people.
1: I mean, yeah. So I don't believe this is a regime. This is a fanatical, messianic regime. I don't believe it's a regime you can, quote unquote, negotiate with. You know, there's this ridiculous line that Iran enthusiasts here, if you will, are pushing that, oh, since the since President Trump and the Israelis took out their leadership, if you will, like Khamenei, they're more hardcore. Now, that's a lie. Like the IRGC and the fanatical clerics are all cut from the same cloth. They're not pragmatic, they're revolutionaries. So I'm glad the blockade is in place. What the Saudis and the Emiratis announced about allowing us to use their airspace seems to be setting up the ability to do the kind of kinetic action to put these guys, you know, back in the box where they belong.
0: Look, I didn't think they were going to be going off to the Gulf states, even did they. And also, did they. And I don't think maybe we're using what the Ukraine did with the Shahed drones. We probably could have been better at not using Patriots to knock them down because of the THAAD missile system, too expensive. Sure. So some of those things. But I've been in awe of the Gulf states, the way they have not turned and
1: incredible.
0: Not panicked.
1: Incredible. Again, our friends in Abu Dhabi, our friends in Riyadh, they're showing tremendous fortitude and strength. Imagine this, the Iranians are bombing their allies in Doha. The Iranians are bombing their allies in Oman. Again, it's a desperate regime lashing out across the region. They cannot be trusted. And by the way, what I've always said at ADL, you know, I came out against the nuclear deal way back in 2015 because it was a bad deal.
0: So did Chuck Schumer. So did Ben Cardin. So did Senator Menendez. It was not popular.
1: And because it was bad. It was bad policy. Flash forward to today. The reality is if that deal had been in place, they would have been legitimately building nuclear weapons. They would have been building up all of their missile capability. You know, it was a bad deal. So now we need to do what needs to be done and prevent these guys, not just from getting a nuclear weapon, although there's that, not just from continuing to expand their missile capability, although there's that, not just, if you will, funding these proxies that threaten Americans and Israelis and Emiratis and Saudis all over the region, although there's that, we need to stop this tyrannical regime from endangering the West. That's what people seem to forget. This is not just America versus Iran. This is Iran versus the West, versus our Judeo-Christian values. That's their goal.
0: So you work with the Obama administration.
1: I did.
0: So
1: and I worked with the Obama administration. I came out against the deal. And look, I lost a lot of friends, quote unquote. But my obligation is not to the Democratic Party. My obligation is to America. My obligation is to the Jewish people. And so I didn't think you could look at this deal, knowing what we know about Iran, the largest state sponsor of terror in the world, the largest exporter of anti-Semitism in the world. Again, a regime
0: financing
1: that has American
0: Hezbollah
1: blood.
0: Financing Hezbollah and Hamas, making 100%. Sure their main goal was to eliminate Israel.
1: 100%, yeah. And we say it like you and I say it appropriately. Their goal was to eliminate Israel. But we know, we saw it on October the 7th, genocide, murdering, raping, butchering, slaughtering babies and women and the elderly. So this is not a regime nor its proxies that you can negotiate with. So my problem with that deal, like, what do I know about the half-life of uranium? I'm not a nuclear physicist. But what I know is this is an evil regime that needs to be confronted like we confronted the Soviet Union. Like, you know, we didn't like sit down and have tea with them and think we need a new world order with, you know, Khrushchev at the center of it. So this notion that you can negotiate with fanatical clerics who think, again, they're waiting for the Messiah and they want to destroy the Jewish state. and they want to destroy America. And by the way, I'm not making that up. Khomeini said it. Khamenei believed it. We need to end them once and for all.
0: All right. So let's talk about what the ADL came up with, some staggering stats when it comes to anti-Semitism in America. The good news is it's decreased on the campuses.
1: Yeah. Like, look, we're not here to exaggerate the numbers. We just tell it like it is. We've been tracking this data for almost 50 years. And 2025, indeed, there was a 33% drop year over year, in large part because of the campuses. Now, why did it fall? The number of incidents fall 66% in campuses year over year. Three things. Number one, President Trump and the U.S. Congress. People like Elise Stefanik, like literally
0: Linda McMahon.
1: Secretary McMahon, absolutely. The kind of oversight and government pressure that I couldn't get out of my former friends in the Biden administration. The Trump administration brought down heat. And look, whether you agree with them or don't agree with them, this isn't about politics. I can tell you because I've talked to the presidents of the universities who weren't doing things before President Trump. And then after he said, we're pulling the funding, and after people got grilled on the Hill, suddenly they said, oh, suddenly I found my courage. I can do these things. Again, that's not a partisan statement.
0: Right.
1: It's fact. So number one, pressure from the government. Number two, pressure from groups like ADL with our report card. You know, we graded all these universities. We held them publicly accountable. And we gave Fs to Harvard, Stanford, Northwestern. And they deserved them, Columbia. And then things got better because they want to improve their grade. That's the second thing. And the third thing is the end of the war. You know, when hostilities started to slow down, then the lunatics kind of went back, you know, retreated back to the shadows where they belong.
0: Because they're all getting paid to do something.
1: Totally, they're
0: getting
1: paid.
0: Whether it's the green mania, that's how it all began with green energy and fossil fuels. And,
1: yeah.
0: And then now all of a sudden they were pro-Hamas. Where they got all this Yasser Arafat paraphernalia, I don't know. But it's popping up everywhere. And what happened in New York this week?
1: Look, we had, by the way, we had like union, we had like Teamsters in the encampments at these universities. People don't realize that. Like the unions were putting people on these campuses to drive these protests, and they couldn't get enough students to show up, Ryan, like literally. And yet protests were being paid on campus and off campus. So look, the data is, there's encouraging news. And at the same time, though, I'll tell you about New York because it's relevant. You know, the violent acts year over year went up. The highest number of assaults, of arsons, of physical attacks we've ever tracked in 46 years. Take us now to New York City. Take us now to Park East Synagogue, a place where there was ugly demonstrations last December. Protesters got right up in the face of people walking into a synagogue, spit at them, threatened them, cursed them. I'm telling you, closer than you and I are sitting here, it was insane. So there was another such incident on Tuesday night. Again, people were so violent this time, they broke the barriers that the police set up. I mean, you can see the scuffles and the fistfight with NYPD's finest, okay? So what did our mayor say here in New York? He said, yes, everyone should have the right to worship to walk into a house of worship, but it is the sacrosanct right to protest that we really cherish, all of us here in New York City. Let me tell you something. There is the right to freedom of assembly as enshrined in the First Amendment, but freedom of assembly isn't the freedom to assemble outside of a synagogue or a church or a mosque and threaten people with violence. That is not protected speech. That is not some sacrosanct value. And it's blisteringly obvious to me when the mayor, if you remember, there was that protest in front of Gracie Mansion. Some conservative activists showed up. He called them white supremacists, right? They may have been provocateurs, but these weren't members of the KKK.
0: Right.
1: He went after them and their right to protest. But when they're Hamas supporters, people were flying Hezbollah flags, Ryan, in New York City. The mayor actually cherishes their right to protest, as he put it.
0: Right. And he says, well, they shouldn't be talking about a real estate deal in the synagogue. Making up some, having some
1: making
0: story
1: up
0: that,
1: some, come on.
0: That they were talking about buying land in the West Bank. Well, wait, how do you even know what's going on? What do you get?
1: Honestly, I mean, like, he can concoct these stories. His kind of boosters can contrive these fictions. But the reality is, again, when it happened in front of Gracie Mansion, he didn't hesitate to call them out because he disagreed with their ideology. What happens in front of a synagogue, he equivocates.
0: Right.
1: But, like, this is what we've seen again and again and again. And that's why New York was the state with the highest number of anti-Semitic incidents last year. New York City is the city with the most number of anti-Jewish incidents. And in a world where the violence is intensifying, we need a mayor who actually stands up for all New Yorkers, not just the ones that he likes, and not who doesn't gaslight us, Brian. Right. He doesn't gaslight us and say, I'm against anti-Semitism, but, you know, I cherish the sacrosanct right to protest. I'm sorry. The hypocrisy is stunning.
0: Well, I think there's a few things going on. How do you also feel, about the perimeter being secured, finally agreed to allow the perimeter be secured on all houses of worship? That enabled it not for being a whole lot worse.
1: Let's talk about that.
0: He pushed back on that, and then he finally caved.
1: Yes and no. So there were two bills in front of the New York City Council. There was a bill to create a perimeter around houses of worship, and then a bill to create a perimeter around, buffer zone, if you will, around educational institutions. The bill around, so he was opposed to both, publicly opposed to both. Then the bill on buffer zones around houses of worship passed with an overwhelming majority, a supermajority that he could not veto. And so what he did was not sign it. He allowed it to go through. Okay. So he didn't say, I support this. He let it go through. Then there was a second bill on educational institutions, which he refused to sign. He claimed the unions don't want this, but no union showed up and spoke out against it, teachers unions. The reality is, if you think it's reasonable for, again, lunatics hiding their faces behind masks, screaming, threatening violence against children walking into their elementary school, or again, co-eds walking into a college classroom, like, I'm sorry, that's not the world that I want to live in. And we saw what happened. Again, you pointed out correctly that the incidents were down last year in large part because the college campuses were better. If we go back to that baseline, I mean, it's bedlam in the city that we love. And whether it's Columbia or Hunter or NYU or Queens College, I don't care where it is. Right. Kids should not be harassed and hated, intimidated and threatened because of their ethnicity or their faith, whether they're Jewish kids, Asian kids, Muslim kids, Christians. Like, this is not the world that we should be bequeathing to the next generation.
0: So a couple of things. How do you feel about the big push now is Israel is to blame that America's in this war. The Netanyahu just pushed Donald Trump to do this. And he didn't want to do it.
1: Iran has American blood on their hands. Iran threatens America's interests every day. Iranians have said for years, Margbam Amrika, right? Death to America.
0: They say it's not a slogan, it's a policy.
1: That's exactly what they say.
0: Yeah, that's like, what the Ayatollah said himself.
1: 100%. These aren't just words. This is the plan. So look, I can tell you one thing about
0: Do you think President Trump is going to be bullied by anybody? Don't we know that at the very least?
1: Like, whether you like him or don't like him, let me tell you something. He does exactly what he wants to do. Yeah. President Trump has the courage of his convictions. Even if people don't agree with them, does anybody really think anybody bullies President Trump? I mean, so it's a farce, but here's the challenge is we know the other side, like the Hamas industrial complex churns, you know, the Iran boosters in the interest section of Washington, D.C. They churn out this myth to blame the Jews. They churn out this myth to try to divide America and Israel. They churn out this myth to foment hate, and it's wrong.
0: Well, how about the fact that now some people are pushing the story that the Jews had, Israel had Charlie Kirk killed? Have you thought of a bigger farcical thing that Erica was involved? This is the stuff
1: That's what they're saying. They're saying Erica Kirk was involved in killing her husband at the behest of Mossad. And, you know, but you know, to be honest with you, there are people who tell us that the earth is flat. There are people who tell us that no one walked on the moon, right? There are people who tell us that down is up and up is down. And social media has scrambled so many people's brains. They believe these conspiracies.
0: And the conspiracy as well. Look, Israel is doing a land grab in Lebanon. As if they don't understand this is a military move to push back the line of attack to allow the northern part of your country to populate again.
1: Yeah.
0: So it's not a land grab.
1: The opposite. I have been to that northern border. I have walked in the town of Metula that has been completely abandoned because it was so rained upon.
0: Is it still abandoned?
1: Well, it might be different now. It might be different now. When I was there a year and a half ago, it was empty because they were shelled and bombed every day by Hezbollah. Look, remember, the Israelis pulled back from Lebanon. They don't want to be in Lebanon. They have no interest. You're totally right. There is no land grab. What they're trying to do is what the Lebanese government can't do. Why? Because Hezbollah is an Iranian, an arm of the IRGC and the Iranian theocracy, and it's got to be stopped.
0: So, Jonathan, before we leave, what's the message you want from the ADL? What do you want everyone to take away from your study and your stats?
1: So, anti-Semitism remains a clear and present danger in this country. While it's good that some numbers are coming down, the violence remains up. We're at literally five times the number of incidents we saw a decade ago. Number two, We can learn, though, why do they come down? Government engagement, public pressure. This works. So we need our leaders to lead,
0: yep.
1: Democrats and Republicans, to keep the pressure on at the federal, state, and local level. We need people like our mayor to keep the pressure on. Again, Jews don't deserve, quote unquote, special treatment. All we want is equal treatment.
0: How many Jewish businesses are in the city? Do you know offhand?
1: I don't know. A lot.
0: I had the number to a previous guest. They are the most successful businesses in New York City, provide a huge, huge tax base for the city. You keep acting and not protecting them, they'll pick up and go somewhere else with their success.
1: I've talked to those people. Yeah. I've talked to people moving to Florida and leaving the city because they're afraid. Because again, like, I understand you can have strong feelings about the Middle East, but breaking windows, vandalizing stores, that's not protest. That's prejudice, and it's wrong.
0: Jonathan Greenblatt, you're right. And I appreciate you doing the study and keep the fight up. The CEO and National Director of the ADL. Thanks, Jonathan.
1: You're awesome, Brian. Thanks for having me.
0: Back in a moment.
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7: This report is live in the Air Supply Air Conditioning Traffic Center. Expect a higher level of service. Freeways continue to be accident-free, but it's starting to thicken up on 15 southbound Washington down to Sahara, 11 northbound also from Charleston through downtown. One new injury accident, though, on the surface streets. It's going to be in North Las Vegas, and it is with injuries on North 5th, north of Lone Mountain at La Madre. I'm Mitch Kelly from the Air Supply Air Conditioning Traffic Center.
8: From the Fox 5 First Alert Weather Center, I'm meteorologist Kendall Kim. Under bright, sunny skies, forecast highs above normal for this time of year in Las Vegas, the upper 90s. The heat continues to build with triple digits expected this weekend. From the Fox 5 First Alert Weather Center, I'm meteorologist Kendall Kim.
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9: The U.S. military goes on the attack again.
10: I'm Dave Anthony, Fox News, as the attempts continue to work out a deal to end the conflict with Iran.
11: The U.S. has carried out more airstrikes this morning, this time targeting several empty, very large crude containers, ships that were trying to break the blockade and head to Iranian ports. Yesterday, three guided missile destroyers, U.S. destroyers, the USS Truxtun, USS Rafael Peralta, and USS Mason, were transiting the Strait of Hormuz south into the Gulf of Oman when they came under attack from Iranian missiles and drones. CENTCOM says none of the U.S. warships were hit, but they had to take evasive measures and shoot down the incoming threat.
10: That's Fox's Jennifer Griffin at the Pentagon. Iran's foreign minister said today they will not bow to pressure. We got the jobs report this morning showing a slowdown in hiring last month, but a much smaller one than expected. The director of the National Economic Council, Kevin Hassett, just told Fox,
12: "People still don't have faith that the golden age is upon us, that Trump policies are working, but it keeps showing up in the data."
13: There were about twice as many jobs created in April as economists were predicting. The April employment report found 115,000 new positions, with the unemployment rate, as expected, remaining at 4.3%. Economists were predicting just 50 to 62,000 jobs. February and March job growth was revised lower to 16,000 fewer jobs than previously reported.
10: Fox's Jeanine Casola. Positive reaction on Wall Street. The Dow's up 60 points. The Nasdaq surging to a new all-time high this morning. The nightmare of a cruise finally ends tomorrow for the quarantine passengers on a ship that'll dock tomorrow in the Canary Islands. A hantavirus outbreak on board infected 8 who were evacuated.
14: At the moment, no one on board is showing any symptoms. The U.S. is set to send a plane to help get the 17 Americans on board back home.
10: That's Fox's Jeff Paul. 3 of those infected have died on the ship. 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
4: 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Expect a higher level of service. Bit clogged up coming out of the Spaghetti Bowl on 15 South with delays to Sahara. Sluggish still, 11 northbound through downtown with a stalled driver getting some help on the Rainbow exit from 11 southbound. Got an east side injury accident, eastbound Charleston right at Lamb, north Las Vegas, north 5th, north of Lone Mountain. Mitch Kelly from the Air Supply Air Conditioning Traffic Center.
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7: From the Fox 5 First Alert Weather Center, I'm meteorologist Kendall Kim. Heat is top of mind as this heat wave continues to push temperatures up. Your forecast high in Las Vegas for today into the upper 90s. The triple digits are expected for the very first time in 2026 in Las Vegas this weekend as this heat wave continues to push temperatures up every single day looking ahead towards next week. Forecast high for Mother's Day on Sunday, 101 degrees. From the Fox 5 First Alert Weather Center, I'm meteorologist Kendall Kim.
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0: So glad you're here. It's the Brian Kilmeade Show. I come to you from Midtown Manhattan, heard around the country, around the world, where billionaires aren't welcome, and it doesn't seem like capitalists are at all. And the good news is they're not going to stay if it continues like this. And I'm talking about the CEO of Apollo, the CEO of Citadel, being called out by a mayor that is way over his head. But the sad part is he doesn't realize it. Gad Saad is going to be joining us today. Deep thinker, professor of marketing at Concordia University, best-selling author, scholar at the Declaration of Independence Center for the Study of American Freedom at the University of Mississippi. His latest book is called Suicidal Empathy, Dying to Be Kind. We'll talk about that. And the senator that did so much to save America during the Biden administration. We don't have two more states. We don't have a packed court. And we still have a filibuster thanks to Joe Manchin and Senator Kyrsten Sinema. Always appreciate her. She's going to be joining us now with a special focus on something, the probably the most talked about thing on kitchen tables around the country. And that's AI, as well as the infrastructure to make it fly and beat China, which, by the way, where the president's going next week. So let's get to the big three first.
6: Number three.
16: I don't take water threats. They're going to find that out.
17: I'm deeply intimidated now. When we arrest an illegal alien state in New York, rather than detain them in the local community, in the local jail, now she's going to force us to fly them out of the state to either Texas, Arizona, or state we have detention facilities.
0: It's on Hochul versus Holman as New York tries to implement radical sanctuary laws, icing out ICE. Holman has a plan. He's not going to back off. We'll bring you the latest.
6: Number two.
18: These maps are racist tools of white supremacy at the behest of the most powerful white supremacist in the United States of America, Donald J. Trump.
19: It is a form of Jim Crow terror. You know what you're doing. It's shameful.
0: By the way, Jim Crow is a Democratic program. Up to 14. Those are Tennessee Democrats. That's how many seats Republicans could not could net in the midterms as gerrymandering mania, easy for me to say, takes over both parties. We'll discuss it.
6: Number one.
20: Washington Post story was kind of extraordinary. I mean, 75% of their missile program still intact. What they've been doing is taking stuff out of storage, basically. They still have about 70% of their missiles.
0: That is Michael Weiss, the editor of The Insider, who says he's got a report that there's a lot more of the Iranian arsenal that was buried and survived. Iran's latest. U.S. and Iran trade fire again in the strait, even today and yesterday. Each claim the ceasefire stays in play as they supposedly are looking over a 14-point plan. Senator Sinema joins us now. Senator, great to see you, or great to hear from you.
21: Well, it's great to talk with you, Brian. I understand a birthday celebration is in order. Happy birthday yesterday, right?
0: Yes, and the party never stopped. You know me, Senator. You always do a morning show host can't really party. So I acknowledge it and get some rest. But thank you very much. For you personally, I am one. And I know Republicans are having short-term memory loss. I always appreciated the way you tried to keep the filibuster. Republicans are starting to get, and the president wants to shake it. It will be a problem, don't you think?
21: Yeah, you know, Brian, this is not unsurprising, right? Like this is we expected this. During Trump's first term, he advocated to eliminate the filibuster, and then Senator McConnell, who was the majority leader, said no. When Biden became president and Schumer was the leader, they decided to advocate for the filibuster, even though President Biden had long supported it during his entire tenure. They changed their mind when they were in power because they wanted certain things short term. And, you know, they did what I thought was the unthinkable, which is to actually hold a vote on it. And as you will recall, I voted no, as did Joe Manchin, and the filibuster remained intact. Now that the President Trump is back in charge and he's having trouble with Senate and House Democrats, with some, you know, refusal to fund agencies, et cetera, he's back on track wanting to eliminate it. And I think that that's short-sighted and a mistake. You know, folks who try to eliminate the filibuster because they want short-term gain only need to look down the road, you know, 2 years and see how the tables turn. So it's better to try and find the solutions legislatively and, if needed, elect better people, right, to these offices.
0: Right.
21: But you don't eliminate a crucial tool like the filibuster that protects the country from the vagaries of short-term desires.
0: So I worried without you there without Joe Manchin there. Fetterman's the only one that takes, you know, he does most votes most of the time with Democrats, but he's the only one standing in the way. So when Schumer, if Schumer gets back in power, whoever the leader is, they're going to look to get rid of it. And that's what the Republicans' best argument is. And I can't really push back on that level of the argument because no one on the left said, well, you know, that was a mistake. We won't even try that again.
21: Well, I will tell you, Brian, that in the first round of Trump, the argument was the Democrats are going to eliminate the filibuster as soon as they take power. And, of course, there was an attempt to do it, and I and Joe Manchin voted no, as you recall. And so the argument that it will happen again is not an empty threat. It's possible that that could happen again. But, Brian, I have to believe that there are certain people who are serving in the United States Senate today who regret their vote. And some of them have actually come to me privately afterwards and said, I regret that vote. I should not have voted to eliminate the filibuster. You were right. And I don't get a lot of those, you know, because Washington's not a town where people run around telling other people you were right, I was wrong. But there are people in the United States Senate right now who regret their vote. And so I have to believe it, when power changes, as it will again someday, it will, right? It always does, that there will be people who step forward into that breach to protect this institution, just like I did, just like John Thune is doing now, McConnell before. And there are other Republicans and Democrats who understand that removing the filibuster is dangerous.
0: So, Senator, one thing that is the hottest topic in the country and now around the world is AI. People are adjusting, trying to adapt and try to get ahead of it, trying to work with it. You can't run from it. And that's someone has been an area of your expertise and your passion about a few things. Some states are pushing back, especially Democratic states, saying, look, I don't want my utility bills going up because you're building a data center. So you have become an AI hub. And places like Maine and Vermont, they're rejecting it. And the president signed an executive order saying, if you're going to build a data center, you got to build a power center. Where do you stand with all this?
21: Well, the president is right on track by saying that the data center companies and the hyperscalers who use them have to provide their own power or pay their fair share, right? So they can't push the cost on to consumers. And that was the right step. And as we've seen, the companies are stepping up to the plate. Microsoft, Google, they've all stepped forward and said, yes, we will cover the cost of our own energy. We will invest in energy infrastructure. And that's really critical. But I got to tell you, Brian, I have growing concern over the NIMBYism of folks who want to end the construction of data centers. And I think it's because Americans have trouble understanding the link between a data center and their own life. But Brian, the average American pings a data center 100 times a day. 100 times a day. And they use their phone as the remote control to ping that data center. Some people also use their cars.
0: Yeah.
21: Some people, you know, obviously your laptops and your desktop computers. But we use data centers 100 times a day per person in this country. So it doesn't make sense for our own interests, for our own lives, to stop data centers. Instead, the better thing to do is to think about how to do this electricity and helping build out the grid, that they're covering the cost of their own water. They're not building next to an elementary school or a church. Like, just reasonable solutions, because we rely on these data centers. You know, Brian, I remind people that when they say, oh, I keep my stuff in the cloud, you know, like,
0: yeah,
21: I keep all my data and my storage in the cloud. Well, the data center is the cloud. That's what a data center is. It's the repository that holds all of the information that is important in your life. And it's the tool that transmits your information back and forth on your phone, your laptop, your car, any kind of technology that you're using. So I think we've got to do a better job of teaching Americans the value that these clouds have in our community so that everyone recognizes that we need to figure out how to grow with them, rather than try and shut them down, because that's be shutting down our own future.
0: So, Senator Sinema, you would say that the data centers do need water, right? They do make noise, right?
21: Well, the new data centers actually use less water than a traditional office building. Now, a lot of people don't realize that, but less water than a traditional office building. Now, you know, I've talked to folks who said, well, I just want more office buildings with more staff and more jobs. Well, that is what the new data centers bring. They bring jobs, and they use less water than a traditional office system. Now, on noise, yeah, I mean, some they do make less noise than they used to, but they make some noise, which is why you don't put them next to your church or your school.
1: Yeah.
21: And that's why you put them in these industrial zoned areas.
1: And if you don't build your own energy center, wherever it is, your utilities in the state would go up, right?
21: No, because what utilities are doing now is they're increasing the grid, increasing their capacity.
1: Okay.
21: And in places like Arizona, the utility companies negotiate separately with data centers and microchip companies and, you know, TSMC and Intel. They negotiate separately with them for pricing and availability of energy. So it has nothing to do with consumer energy availability or cost. And that's the way things are shifting now. So you've got companies like Georgia Power, for instance. They're adding dramatic amounts of megawatts and gigawatts to their electricity grid. It's actually going to decrease costs for consumers. So we're not seeing that costs are going up for consumers because of data centers. There's actually a lot of research that shows that's not the reason. And it's because they're having to buy their power separately from these power companies, and we're increasing power production in our own country. And Brian, I want to give a shout out to the National Energy Dominance Council. So the National Energy Dominance Council is a project inside the White House that's focused on increasing American energy production. And that's good for our innovation future. But as you and I both know, Brian, that's important for our national security future. So they're working really hard to help spread this growth of energy production across our country.
1: I hear you. The other thing is I noticed about the administration, they hired Dave Sachs to go ahead and push forward AI responsibly in cryptocurrency. They made him a czar, and I think his time's up, but he's still working with the administration. But almost over the last few weeks, I noticed they are very into taking a little bit control from the AI companies, that there was a sense that possibly they're seeing the danger of AI used irresponsibly more than before. Have you noticed that too?
21: The White House is doing its due diligence to work with companies like Anthropic and Meta and Google and XAI and OpenAI. So as these models become more and more powerful and have the ability to operate fairly independently, we do need to have some guardrails to separate the white hats from the black hats. And the White House is leaning into this. You know, I know that Vice President Vance just held a convening with these leaders to talk about how to ensure that there's protection for companies and consumers around the country, because that's what folks are worried about. They use AI every single day, an average of 100 times a day, right? But they are worried about AI kind of taking on a life of its own. And so that's the work that's happening now. And I've got to say, Brian, the companies are also engaging in responsible activity by talking with the administration about how they want to manage it themselves as well, to make sure that some of these models don't get too far ahead of the guardrails that are in place for companies and for average Americans.
1: So, Senator, when you look at what's going on now, as we go back to, and we'll keep an eye on AI, because that's going to be a big focus on this China trip. I am not for these NVIDIA chips being sold to China, but people have told me, look, if we don't give it, they'll engineer their own. We'll have absolutely no control. At least we could say that we're in somewhat control of the chips. There'll be a lever on them. Where do you fall in this?
21: Well, I got to tell you, you know, China rips off over like billions of dollars of patent protected material from the U.S. every single year, billions of dollars. And they just rip off our patents, and then they use their state resources to replicate our hard worked innovation. And they do it at no cost to their consumers, right? Because the state pays for everything. And as we know, China doesn't have any environmental protections. They don't have any rules. They just do whatever they want. And so they do it cheaper and faster and using child labor. So if there's an opportunity for us to have American products in China where they're using our technology and innovation and we control that, that is much safer for us from a national security perspective. much, much safer for us. And remember, our goal here, Brian, is we want American AI to be the global dominant AI. We want American products to be the global dominant products. And so if China's going to rely on us, that's better than us relying on them.
1: And also, where would you feel about these electric cars they're looking to dump here? I hear they're fine cars and they're cheaper, but they're done really federally financed with labor laws that we can't compete with. And they would destroy our car market. People say they're turning up in it. And it looks like Canada is going to accept them.
21: Yeah, so the U.S. has a great car market right now. Our electric market is booming, right? The work that Tesla has done, there's other companies, Lumen, Lucid. There are others that are doing good work and even Ford, yeah. Chevy. We know this. We don't need cheap Chinese
1: electric vehicles
21: that are going to break down and not be able to be repaired. And so I think Canada's making a mistake by letting it in. But I hope that the U.S., especially because of our auto tariffs, I hope we'll stay strong and focus on American-made cars.
1: All right, Senator Kyrsten Sinema, thanks so much. Appreciate it. Always like when you check in.
21: Wonderful to talk to you, and I hope you have a great birthday weekend, Brian.
1: You got it, Kyrsten. Thank you. She's the co-chair of the AI Infrastructure Coalition. So she's Kyrsten, my daughter's Kirsten, and sometimes I get that messed up. Back in a moment.
15: Both sides, all opinions. It's Brian Kilmeade.
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4: This report's live in the Air Supply Air Conditioning Traffic Center. 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We've had a very quiet morning drive to this point, though you're going to be sluggish on 15 South Charleston to Sahara and 11 North through downtown. Looking ahead to the overnight hours Sunday, Monday, and Tuesday next week, the Flamingo on-ramps to 11 North are going to be shutting down, and 11 North will shrink down to one lane between Tropicana and Boulder Highway. It's all for sound wall work, and those closures happen Sunday, Monday, and Tuesday nights next week. Eastside injury accident, eastbound Charleston at Lamb, North Las Vegas, North 5th, north of Lone Mountain. El Dorado Parade happens tomorrow downtown. It starts at 10 a.m., moving north on 4th from Gas to Stewart. It's Mitch Kelly from the Air Supply Air Conditioning Traffic Center.
7: From the Fox 5 First Alert Weather Center, I'm meteorologist Kendall Kim. Under bright, sunny skies, forecast highs above normal for this time of year in Las Vegas, the upper 90s. The heat continues to build with triple digits expected this weekend. From the Fox 5 First Alert Weather Center, I'm meteorologist Kendall Kim.
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1: Hey, you're not going to believe this, but this is bad news for Democrats. The Supreme Court was looking into whether they were going to invalidate the referendum that will allow the gerrymandering in Virginia to knock out every seat except one and make it all Democratic, 9-1 Democratic districts for the House. Well, in the case of the Commonwealth, they submitted a proposed constitutional amendment. Virginia voters, in an unprecedented manner, they say, violated the intervening election requirement in Article 12, Section 1 of the Constitution of Virginia. The violation irreparably undermines the integrity of the resulting referendum vote and renders it null and void. So the referendum that was won by just 2 percentage points by the yes votes to the no votes was unconstitutional, rushed through, and it was not worded in a way that was that could cohabitate with the Virginia Constitution. Therefore, when it comes to gerrymandering, Texas went through, California went through, and Virginia doesn't. Florida added 4 seats. They're being sued. That's going to go to the court. We'll see how it goes. They say playing this out, being that Tennessee, Alabama, possibly Indiana, Louisiana, all red states are looking to gerrymander, the Republicans could get 14 more seats. Anybody who says Republicans aren't in play to keep the House is just wishful thinking and a partisan Democrat. 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
3: Fox News, I'm CJ Papa. Before leaving Italy, where he met with the Prime Minister, America's top diplomat, Marco Rubio, said,
4: "We should know something today. I mean, we're expecting a response from them. We'll see what the response entails."
3: Referencing the latest push to end the war in Iran, adding,
4: "The hope is it's something that it can put us into a serious process of negotiation."
3: President Trump insists the ceasefire is holding, but
5: the U.S. has carried out more airstrikes this morning, this time targeting several empty, very large crude containers, ships that were trying to break the blockade and head to Iranian ports. Those airstrikes were carried out just a little while ago.
3: Fox's Jennifer Griffin reporting. The president will deliver remarks at noon Eastern today from the Rose Garden at the White House. We're told it's about Mother's Day, which is Sunday, and the White House touting the success of the April jobs report. More jobs created than expected. 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
7: And reports live in the Air Supply Air Conditioning Traffic Center. Expect a higher level of service. Delay showing up now on 11 southbound from Craig to Lake Mead Boulevard, 11 north Charleston through downtown, 15 southbound from before Lake Mead to Sahara, and 215 west from 11 to Valley Verde. Crash on 215 south at Flamingo is off to the right, protected by construction cones that are blocking the right lane for bike trail work. Mitch Kelly from the Air Supply Air Conditioning Traffic Center.
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9: From the Fox 5 First Alert Weather Center, I'm meteorologist Kendall Kim. Heat is top of mind as this heat wave continues to push temperatures up. Your forecast high in Las Vegas for today into the upper 90s. The triple digits are expected for the very first time in 2026 in Las Vegas this weekend, as this heat wave continues to push temperatures up every single day looking ahead towards next week. Forecast high for Mother's Day on Sunday, 101 degrees. From the Fox 5 First Alert Weather Center, I'm meteorologist Kendall Kim.
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11: You have a Michigan Senate candidate. This guy's as bad as Graham Plattner in Maine. This guy, El Sayed, you know, with his ties, there's a FoxNews.com article to extremists and extremism fueling anti-Semitism concerns among Jewish voters. That's the headline. American Jewish Committee reports that 91% of American Jews say violent anti-Semitic attacks have increased their concerns over safety. But there is just disgusting vitriol hatred. And I'm not sure where this newfound love of Sharia came from. You know what my attitude is? If you think Sharia is better than the West, then go live there.
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1: Hey, welcome back. So that Virginia decision nullifies the advantages. They would have picked up four more seats in Virginia, the Democrats, and it's nullified now. And I think that's the last play, the Virginia Supreme Court. So, and I think the Supreme Court in Florida has already indicated they're going to uphold that. So they say a net. Prior to this, the net was a 14-seat game for Republicans. I'm going to figure out that this could be another four. Gad Saad joins us now, unrelated, best-selling author, professor of marketing at Concordia University, scholar at the Declaration of Independence Center for the Study of American Freedom at the University of Mississippi. He's got his latest book, Suicidal Empathy, Dying to be Kind. Gad, welcome back.
2: So good to be with you, Brian.
1: Would you say some of that suicidal empathy is, for example, let's get the homeless, let's give the homeless needles, let society take the blame for a lot of the ills of society?
2: Exactly. So when you ascribe responsibility, you can either ascribe internally, I did well on the exam or I did poorly on the exam because of me, or it's something that happened outside of me.
1: Right.
2: So typically the Democrats ascribe all ills that happen to marginalized people as not coming from their personal agency. So why are you putting the felon away in prison when he's only been arrested 186 previous times? He lives in a
1: white... Have a heart,
2: be kind, be empathetic. Be kind to the homeless, even though the taxpaying folks can't take their children there. Be kind to all people who want to come in illegally to the United States. They deserve to be part of the American experience. So empathy is a wonderful thing. But suicidal empathy is the dysregulation of a noble virtue.
1: I was going to say, how do you know the difference? Right. I feel for that person. Let me help them. And let's say their intentions are good. We're assuming their intentions are good. Some people maybe have evil intentions and will pretend they have empathy because they think it'll hurt the country. How do you know the difference? How do you know if you're going over?
2: Well, so Aristotle explained to us 2,000 years ago that the golden mean is that too little of something is not good, too much of something is not good. You have to find the sweet spot. So little to no empathy makes you a psychopath. Too much empathy. So if it hyperfires, if it is invoked in the wrong situations, and if it targets the wrong targets, you get suicidal empathy. So for example, it'll be nice if all Guatemalan immigrants could come in and be part of the American experience, but not when you have to instead give them the resources rather than American vets who've lost their limbs. So it's about a calculus, right? When I give gifts to my loved ones, I'm more likely to give a gift to my brother than to a second cousin. So it has to be an evolutionary-based calculus. Empathy is the same way. It can't orgiastically fire to every possible potential recipient of your empathy.
1: Wow. So this is really what we're dealing with now. And I could see it on the debate stage in Los Angeles.
2: Exactly.
1: Right? And maybe we even have the soundbite yesterday from Spencer Pratt when he was on the stage talking about the homeless. How do you help the homeless? Well, no one spent more money on the homeless than Los Angeles. And the reaction has been more homeless than any place else in the country. It is the capital of homelessness. And a guy like Spencer Pratt is coming out saying, this is not working. And then you have a liberal come out and say, no, we just got to get more homes for them. Listen to this.
3: The reality is, no matter how many beds you give these people, they are on super meth. They are on fentanyl. The DEA statistic says 93% of this is a drug addiction problem. Nithya, Councilwoman Robbins' plan for treatment first. I will go below the Harbor Freeway tomorrow with her, and we can find some of these people she's going to offer treatment for. She's going to get stabbed in the neck. These people do not want a bed. They want fentanyl or super meth.
1: This is exactly what you're talking about, right?
2: Exactly right. But it can apply to so many other cases. I mean, people tell me that once they see the framework of suicidal empathy, they see it everywhere, right? So take, for example, a woman who is raped. In this case, I'm going to give some examples from Europe. She's raped by Middle Eastern men, but she tells the police that they were speaking in German because she didn't want to say that they were speaking in Arabic and Farsi, because then that would marginalize those communities. I'm here to tell you as an evolutionary psychologist that our emotional system did not evolve to empathize with our rapists.
1: But they are.
2: But they are.
1: Yeah, we're seeing that. You also put on, I think it's Twitter, that there have been, and it's in response to a podcaster that came out that seems to be very pro, open to Islam and them having a point. and say, there's been 48,000 Islamic terror attacks in nearly 70 countries since 9/11. The fact is that vertically independent, vertical independently of Israel. Islam has eradicated Christianity in countless societies, and there has been the reality prior to the existence of modern day Israel. So don't blame Israel for everything. And there's a problem here when it comes to Islam.
2: So this is what I call 6 degrees of Jew. I give you any calamity in the world and you have up to 6 illusory causal mechanisms to blame the Jews for it. And sometimes when we want to be a bit more politically correct, instead of blaming the Jews, we blame Israel. I love the Jews. I just hate the Zionists. That's how they say. In this case, I think I was responding to Megyn Kelly, who I have had a very warm relationship with. But apparently she recently came out and saying, well, you know, I guess I was wrong about Islam. It's really the Israeli lobby that's making me think that Islam is bad. In the 1400 years that Islam has existed, no data could be any more convincing that Islam's foundational tenets are incongruent with our Western values in general and the American ethos in particular.
1: And I 100% agree with you. And really, I can't believe she, I'm good friends with her too. But I know that there's other people who have that that point of view. And the anti-Israel, anti-democracy attitude is concerning. Is it concerning to you?
2: Of course it is. I mean, you know, look, it usually takes immigrants such as myself, such as Ayan Hirsi Ali, that have sampled from the buffet of available societies to then come to the United States and say, please don't take your freedoms for granted. Most Americans think that the freedoms that you have here is somehow the default value across societies. It isn't. We have to defend those values, and it oftentimes takes the Canadian to defend American freedoms.
1: Right. So tell everybody your background.
2: So I'm born in Lebanon. I was part of the last minuscule remaining group of Lebanese Jews. They tolerate you until they don't tolerate you. And the problem is you don't know when that intolerance is going to kick in. So when the civil war broke out in the mid-70s, it became unfortunately impossible to be Jewish. We left Lebanon, emigrated to Canada. My parents, on one of their return trips to Beirut, were kidnapped by Abu Nidal's group, Fatah. They were tortured. So all the stuff that we see on October 7th is basically called my childhood. And for the next 25 years or so, I was, Islam was in the rearview mirror, never to be seen again. But over the past 25 years, the Islamophilia that the West has been exhibiting towards Islam has been just breathtaking to see.
1: So why do you think that is?
2: Because Islam is the religion of the noble other. It's the religion of brown people, even though Albanian Muslims are about as white as can be. There are Asian Muslims, there are African Muslims, there are white Muslims. And so you romanticize, you mythologize Islam as being that of the other. And so because of the reflex of suicidal empathy, all cultures are equal except the West, which is really not equal. It is clearly inferior because we live on stolen land, we are transphobic, we're Islamophobic, we're misogynistic, self-flagellation. It's not a good reflex to have. If you go to see a clinical psychologist and you have a bad sense of self, he or she will help you. But somehow, if you internalize that at the collective level and say, I am an awful society, you're a progressive.
1: Well, yeah, that is interesting, the way you play that all out. So when you talk about what's happening in Lebanon in particular, I'm listening to someone explain to me about what's happening in Lebanon. They said, isn't Israel just expanding their power, using this as an excuse to grab Lebanese land?
2: No, of course not. It would take probably less time than we have on this show for Israel to completely take over Lebanon if they wanted to. From a military perspective, they can easily do it, right? The fact that they don't do it, despite the fact that they could easily achieve those goals, suggests that they just wish to live in peace. Well, in 1978, when they signed the Camp David Accord with Anwar Sadat and the Americans,
1: Menachem Begin,
2: they gave up the entire Sinai in order to have peace. So if it were about land grab, you wouldn't give up a land that quadruple, even more, the size of Israel if all you didn't want was to just live in peace, right? Look, Judaism is not an expansionist religion. As a matter of fact, it is illegal to proselytize in Judaism. That's why Judaism as a marketing endeavor really sucks, frankly, because we still have only 15 million Jews. On the other hand, Islam in the past 1400 years, 1/4 of humanity is Islamic. They're very good at marketing. The Jews are not as good at marketing.
1: And procreating. Yeah, so there's a lot of them. So we really are watching your book, Suicidal Empathy, play out on the political front, because almost all of our, you know, got to save the planet. So we have to destroy our oil and gas industry, because I have empathy for those. And those people in developing areas are the ones who pay the great price because of our use of fossil fuels.
2: I even have a more direct anti-Darwinian perspective regarding Mother Earth. How about all of the sort of pro-climate movements that say, do not reproduce in order to save Mother Earth? If you reproduce, you're creating more carbon footprint. And so one of the most fundamental drivers of our human existence, which is to reproduce and propagate our genes, becomes a form of rape of Mother Earth. So stop reproducing, be empathetic to Mother Earth.
1: And now, Dizzy, do you also think tax the rich, you know, and vilify the rich is an unhealthy approach
2: of course
1: we're seeing from Democrats right now?
2: So communism is very much rooted in an appeal to empathy. It is unfair and non-empathetic to have some people have a lot more money than other people. Let me, the benevolent overlord, come in and create equality amongst everyone. Therefore, we can all be equally miserable, but at least there'll be no differences between us.
1: I want you to hear AOC. She said something really astounding on the podcast. Cut 25.
2: Yeah.
4: You can't earn $1 billion.
5: That's right.
4: You just can't earn that.
5: That's exactly correct.
4: You can get market power. You can break rules. You can do all sorts of things. You can abuse labor laws.
5: Yep.
4: You can pay people less than what they're worth.
5: Yep.
4: But you can't earn that, right? Since you didn't earn that, you have to create a myth of earning it.
1: So can you wrap your head around that?
2: It's unbelievable. Let me tell you, I mean, this relates to her because she's a socialist / communist. E.O. Wilson, who's a very famous Harvard biologist who recently passed away, he was an entomologist. He studied social ants. Ants happen to be communistic because there's a reproductive queen, and then there are worker ants and soldier ants that are indistinguishable from each other. So when he was asked, Professor Wilson, what are your views on communism? He gave one of the greatest short answers ever. He said, great idea, wrong species. It is not within our evolutionary history to ever be a communist species, because some of us are taller, shorter, harder working, less harder working. So to impose the dictums of equality of outcomes on a hierarchical species is literally anti-Darwinian.
1: Right. So that's part of it. So what do you hope people get away from Suicidal Empathy?
2: That hopefully they find an inoculation against it. It's nice to be empathetic, but in a way that makes evolutionary rational sense.
1: Well, you know, when you were talking before, I was thinking about the fight that President Trump was having with the Pope. The Pope is saying, I want peace. So why are you starting a war in Iran?
2: And behind his very high Vatican walls. So I can exhibit all of the virtue while being protected from all the consequences of my ideas.
1: Yeah, immigration. So when you talk about why would you attack? Well, they have a nuclear weapon. They are hanging their own people. They just killed 41,000 in cold blood. But I don't want to see innocent people get hurt. Well, you should have worried about the 41,000 and the 10 that just got hung today. So there's how does religion and the theoretical world of, let's just say, really good people, how does that function in our world, practical world?
2: Empathy has to be well modulated, right? So it can't be that you grant greater empathy to felons than to their victims, to illegal immigrants than to natural, you know, born citizens. Everything in life is rooted in a rational evolutionary calculus. And now, whether that calculus comes from religion or from Darwinian theory, it has to be rooted in a rational calculus. Suicidal empathy says, by definition, I'm not going to adhere to those because I want to be stroking my hair in the mirror of moral preening and demonstrate to the world that I'm a good person.
1: Right. And when you get it, you see through it all.
2: I do see through it all.
1: Yeah. Gad Saad, thanks so much for coming in. Suicidal Empathy, the name of the book, Dying to Be Kind. And it is out this week, right?
2: Next Tuesday.
1: Oh, next Tuesday.
2: Yeah.
1: Pre-order it now.
2: Please.
1: Back in a moment.
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8: 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Full on braking now on 15 southbound from Cheyenne to Sahara and 15 northbound Russell to Tropicana. 11 south is struggling. Craig past Lake Mead Boulevard. Same with 11 north Charleston through downtown. And on the westbound Southern Beltway from 11 up to Green Valley Parkway. Got a crash on 215 southbound at Flamingo. It's off to the right, protected by construction cones that are blocking the right lane in the area. That's for bike trail work. East side injury accident eastbound Charleston at Lamb. A pair in North Las Vegas. Losi north of Tropical Parkway and North 5th north of Lone Mountain. Just getting word of a crash now, 15 northbound after Russell with a left lane blocked. Mitch Kelly from the Air Supply Air Conditioning Traffic Center.
9: From the Fox 5 First Alert Weather Center, I'm meteorologist Kendall Kim. Under bright sunny skies, forecast highs above normal for this time of year in Las Vegas, the upper 90s. The heat continues to build with triple digits expected this weekend. From the Fox 5 First Alert Weather Center, I'm meteorologist Kendall Kim.
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13: Night, Jesse Waters primetime. Happy DEI Thursday!
14: You're such a...
15: Happy birthday to Brian.
16: Is this a total
15: happy
16: decline?
15: Happy birthday, dear Brian. Happy birthday to you.
14: Are you one? Are you two?
16: Happy birthday.
14: Are you three?
16: All right, birthday. We're now 15 seconds into my show. Thank you, Jesse. Good evening.
1: So that was Song at the End of the Five, and that's it's the number one show in the country, and you know, I fill in there. But I don't know how they ended up singing me happy birthday. I don't know how this happened. Did you watch, Eric? Do you have cable at home, Eric or Pete? Does anyone know?
17: I did not see it live, unfortunately.
1: Oh, okay. So that was the first you heard of it. It was kind of flattering.
18: I mean, did you for the first time see it in the e-packet this morning, or did you hear about it yesterday?
1: No, I started getting text messages, and Kennedy wrote me and go, we sang to you. And I tape a special report every night for this show. And I tape it, and I'm going, they broke into song. It'd be different if I was on the set.
18: It's amazing.
1: Yeah.
18: It's actually better because you were not on the set. It's completely unexpected. I feel like it's hard to get you on your birthday because you don't love celebrating you. The country loves celebrating you.
1: Right.
18: But when you heard this, you were really taken aback.
1: I was flattered. I'm flattered. Even though I think they did it because I don't like celebrating my birthday.
18: I completely agree. That's right. Why Greg did it.
1: I don't think they were looking to flatter me. I think they were looking to annoy me.
18: I think Greg, just get under your skin, make you a little uncomfortable.
1: Right. By the way, The Hollywood Reporter, I think, voted them a most influential show or something to that nature.
18: It's fair.
1: Yeah. So they have a whole bunch of stuff. I'm curious to see when that comes out, but I think that's going to be ranked soon. We'll see. Just a quick announcement coming up on May 30th, Reno, Nevada. I heard in Reno, Allison, Tom Shalhoub is going to be about 20 miles away. Jimmy Fail is going to be there the week before. For some reason, May is Fox Month.
18: In Reno.
1: Or May 30th is Fox Day.
18: So Tom Shalhoub is in Reno for a different show?
1: Yeah.
18: No way.
1: That is
18: epic planning.
1: Right, and he's great stand-up. I mean,
18: so I feel like we need to have a really great after party with our show and Tom's show.
1: That would be interesting, but we do have to get up the next day and get our butts home to the
18: Eastern
1: time zone. Our
18: flight's at 5:30 in the morning, so I say we just don't go
1: to sleep. Wait, we're on the plane at 5:30?
18: Mm-hmm.
1: Are they allowed to fly that early?
18: Apparently so.

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10: A huge win for the Republican Party and America. I'm Dave Anthony, Fox News. President Trump just posted that on Truth Social. As the GOP wins a legal challenge to a congressional redistricting voters in Virginia approved last month, it could have taken away up to four GOP House seats in the November elections.
11: Virginia's state Supreme Court found Democratic lawmakers violated the state's demand that they take two votes in two separate sessions of the General Assembly before submitting a constitutional amendment to voters, and renders it null and void.
10: That's Fox's Jessica Rosenthal. California Democrats also got voters to approve redistricting to counter other Republican states redrawing maps to help the GOP in November. Tennessee approved its plan yesterday.
12: Make no mistake, this is going to be litigated.
10: Democratic State Rep Heidi Campbell is filing a lawsuit along with the NAACP trying to block the new maps there. While we wait for Iran to respond to a U.S. proposal to end the conflict, it targeted the United Arab Emirates again.
13: UAE air defenses were active this morning, shooting down two incoming missiles and three drones. They wounded three people.
10: Fox's Lucas Tomlinson in Dubai. The U.S. also launched air strikes today on empty cargo ships trying to get past a U.S. blockade the day after the military bombed Iranian targets after missiles and drones were fired at three American Navy ships.
13: Iran launching its attack last night while the warships were making an outbound transit of the Strait of Hormuz. All the Iranian incoming was shot down, we're told.
10: We got the jobs report this morning. And the director of the National Economic Council, Kevin Hassett, tells Fox from the White House.
14: These are 2 months in a row of absolutely blockbuster numbers.
10: And though there was a slowdown in hiring last month from March, Fox's Madeline Rivera reports it was a lot better than expected.
15: This is a big jump from what economists had predicted. They had anticipated a gain of about 60,000 jobs. The Labor Department now reporting the job market grew by 115,000 in April. The unemployment rate was unchanged at 4.3%.
10: Stocks are rising in reaction. The Nasdaq surging to an all-time high this morning. 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
3: 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Expect a higher level of service. Big trouble on 15 northbound. You've got a crash past Russell blocking multiple right lanes. Delays back to the southern beltway there. On 15 southbound, you're still stacked up from Cheyenne to Sahara. Same can be said for 11 northbound, Charleston through downtown. 11 south, Cheyenne past Lake Mead Boulevard, then Charleston to Boulder Highway. Southern beltway slowing on the westbound side coming up from Henderson from 11 to Green Valley Parkway. You've got crashes both sides of the Western Beltway, northbound at Sahara, southbound at Flamingo. The cars involved in that crash are off to the right, protected by construction cones that are blocking the right lane for bike trail work. East side crash, eastbound Charleston at Lamb. I'm Mitch Kelly from the Air Supply Air Conditioning Traffic Center.
4: From the Fox 5 First Alert Weather Center, I'm meteorologist Kendall Kim. Heat is top of mind as this heat wave continues to push temperatures up. Your forecast high in Las Vegas for today into the upper 90s. The triple digits are expected for the very first time in 2026 in Las Vegas this weekend as this heat wave continues to push temperatures up every single day looking ahead towards next week. Forecast high for Mother's Day on Sunday, 101 degrees. From the Fox 5 First Alert Weather Center, I'm meteorologist Kendall Kim.
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11: 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Planning, scheming, cognitive malfunction, social justice. Disgusting, corrupt, a national disgrace.
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14: One of the final hours of the week, and what a week we've had. We're watching some developments now. Number one, job numbers came in. It's unbelievable. They're virtually double what the experts projected. Market liked it, but they don't love it because it's countered by strife is popping up in Iran again because they're absolutely maniacs. They're maniacs. So they have a 14-point plan in their lap, and we see some battlings going on right now. We disabled another ship that tried to beat the blockade. That's not going to happen. And those people think that Trump doesn't want war. Yeah, you're right. But do you think he's really going to knuckle under and let Iran get the best of us? Not going to happen. Andrew Weiss joins us at the bottom of the hour. He is the vice president for studies at the Carnegie Endowment for International Peace, the James Family Chair there. Shannon Bream is standing by. I just got to remind you, the YouTube page is all anybody's talking about. Soon it'll be better, but right, almost as talked about as the Trump Watch. YouTube.com/@TheBrianKilmeade Show. Let's get to the big three.
15: Number three.
0: I don't take well to threats. They're going to find that out.
15: I'm deeply intimidated now. When we arrest an illegal alien stayed in New York, rather than detain them in the local community, in the local jail, now she's going to force us to fly them out of the state to either Texas, Arizona, or state we have detention facilities.
14: So it's just going to cost everybody more money. And by the way, money's not going to stop it. There's plenty of money there. It is on. Hochul versus Holman. New York tries to implement radical new sanctuary laws, icing out ICE. Holman has a plan B, so look out.
16: Number two.
17: These maps are racist tools of white supremacy at the behest of the most powerful white supremacists in the United States of America, Donald J. Trump.
18: Ugh. It is a form of Jim Crow terror. You know what you're doing. It's shameful.
14: Don't you ever get tired of the false racial claims when you'd lose a vote? Tennessee votes to redistrict up to 14. Up to 14 seats could be netted by Republicans since the Supreme Court justice ruling and the movement that was okayed over in Texas, countered by California. But now there's breaking news on Virginia. The Supreme Court said, back to the old maps.
16: Number one.
19: Washington Post story was kind of extraordinary. I mean, 75% of their missile program still intact. What they've been doing is taking stuff out of storage, basically. They still have about 70% of their missiles.
14: Yep. Iran's latest. U.S. and Iran trade fire at the Strait of Hormuz, and each claim the other shot first. We bring you the latest. Shannon, a lot of action in the Strait of Hormuz as we await an Iran reaction to our proposal. It looks like giving peace a chance, they're not taking it.
20: Back and forth yesterday, the president called our action a love tap. But it just keeps begging the question, who are we negotiating with? Is there a group at the table with our negotiators, the Steve Witkoff, Jared Kushner plan? Is that separate from the people who continue to fire on vessels in the Strait of Hormuz and try to gum that situation up? I'm sure the administration knows much more than we do. They've got deep inside intel. They know who they're talking to. But, you know, is it still so fractured within Iran that, you know, any peace deal would be very tenuous at best?
14: Yeah, I mean, who are we dealing with? And then you got to judge people by their actions, not by what they say anyway. So the president has got more to deal with. But I talked to General Jack Keane today, and he wasn't for the ceasefire. He says we would have been done with our targets by now. And he says that they do not think they're losing. They think that if they can survive, they'll rebuild and be back stronger. Mm-hmm. Cut four.
21: Give President Trump the credit for starting this operation after October the 7th, when the Israelis were obviously devastatingly attacked. It was a recognition that this region, it's got to change, and we're going to have to force that change, and Iran is behind everything that's happening there. And this president acted on that. Other presidents, admittedly, the threat wasn't quite as bad as it is now, but largely ignored.
14: So, and he says you'd have Cargill and his hostage. If they hit our Gulf state neighbors, you blow it up, and then you take out the targets and finish him off. Do you see that Washington Post report that says that they still have 70% of their launchers and missiles?
20: Yeah, and then you've got Iran's foreign minister out there on X saying, no, we've got even more than that. And saying, listen, every time we try to get to a diplomatic solution, the U.S. takes, quote, reckless military action against us, as if they're the victims and they want to try to get something done. And we're the aggressors and the ones in this ceasefire that are creating the problems. And so when I see that and I see, you know, just a very defiant tone from them, it makes me wonder how much closer we are to actually settling this thing.
14: I actually think we took a few steps back, but I think you have to escalate to de-escalate. I think that's where we're going to be heading. Let's talk about something a little bit closer to home, the gerrymandering madness. We know that Tennessee, a little bit of unrest yesterday as they vote to redistrict. And we also know Virginia had a major decision. Do you want to inform us?
20: Yeah, they did. The Virginia Supreme Court, we've been waiting on this because remember their House delegation was essentially viewed as 6-5 with one seat, you know, advantage to Democrats. They passed this referendum that they said was to, quote, restore fairness in voting and flip that map to 10-1. So taking away four seats that would have been red or viewed as Republican seats. And we knew that there from the beginning, there were big challenges to the procedural way that they did this. And the Virginia Supreme Court just dropped this opinion a short time ago saying it's null and void. You did not comply with the state constitution or state law. You knew you were doing that. And so even though this thing got passed, it doesn't matter. It's not legally valid. And so the old maps will be what have to rule for the midterm elections. So big win for Republicans there.
14: All right. So there was a New York Post estimated if you go back and forth, back and forth, back and forth, the court upholds Alabama, Tennessee, and Louisiana and Florida. The Republicans, this is before the Virginia decision. The Republicans pick up 14 seats. I mean, you talk about a change in projection. I don't care what tradition says it. This is really has to make the experts take a step back.
20: It's really critical for Republicans. The big win for them essentially at the Supreme Court last week when they dropped that racially drawn race as the primary factor House district down in Louisiana, it then triggered all these other states, like you said, to Tennessee, Alabama, South Carolina, all of them and many others taking a look now at potentially undoing seats there. So the momentum has really shifted for Republicans just over the past week and a half or so with that decision out of the Supreme Court and the Virginia Supreme Court. Those numbers add up. Now, a lot of prognosticators out there will say Republicans still have, you know, history is against you. You've got polling showing people are very upset about the economy. They don't support what's going on with Iran. So there's a lot of work to be done other than just changing redistricting. You've got to work on messaging, too.
14: All right. Here's Howard Enten on the Republicans. And if Donald Trump is like losing them because he's a lame duck, making controversial decisions, which I'm fully in support of, whatever that means, of Iran. But controversial in that it's not politically clearly advantageous to do an operation like this 6 months before an election. Cut 21.
1: I think there's this myth that's going on right now that, oh, Trump is really losing support among Republicans. Right now, nationally, we're talking about an approval rating on average of 84%. In 2022, his popularity rating was 76%, actually lower, right, when he wasn't in the presidency. In 2018, the last time he was president, 85%. That 85 looks a whole heck of a lot like this 84.
14: So that's something to keep in mind. You might say independents are key and you're right. And you might say Democrats are dug in more than ever and you're correct. But to say Republicans have checked out because some podcasters are mad at him, they don't even register.
20: Yeah, the evidence doesn't seem to be there. And if you think about, you know, who's calling the shots, you look at that Indiana election this week, those primaries, and, you know, he had told those lawmakers, if you go against me on this redistricting idea, I'm coming after you, and flipped almost every one of those seats away from incumbents to people that were more supportive of and endorsed by President Trump. So, you know, folks will say he's still definitely the leader of this party and calling the shots, and you underestimate him, as another president said, at your own risk.
14: All right. So what are you going to be doing this weekend, Shannon?
20: We're going to definitely do Iran, but we're also going to preview the president's visit to China. And there are a lot of things at stake potentially in that visit. We've also got Grace Drexel with us. We had her with us last fall. She's an American citizen. Her dad is a pastor in China and was among those who were swept up with a number of religious leaders. She came on the show last fall asking for the president's help. They're reiterating that call. The president did indicate that he intends to bring up those human rights issues. And so she's going to be with us this weekend to talk about that. We've got the Ruthless Guys to talk about this Virginia ruling and the midterms more broadly. And we'll have you all covered.
14: You will. You'll definitely have us all covered. I'm going to be very curious to see if you're going to cover, if you're going to be covering what's going on now in the House. As the House comes back, it's going to be police week on Tuesday. We know that.
20: And they've got work to do.
14: Yeah, you got work to do. And the reconciliation package that the president says he wants by the first week in June, which is coming sooner than later. Yeah. And my thought is, do you think that they would get that done to fund the rest of DHS?
20: Well, listen, there's agreement that among Republicans for funding DHS and ICE, all of those things that got left out of the other deal that came together. But the problem is who wants to add on what to these provisions? You've got talk about this $1 billion for security now related to the White House ballroom. And are Republicans going to be willing to go back to bat for that? This Save America Act, that keeps falling through the cracks. And a lot of the base is very angry about that. And it doesn't seem like the Senate is willing to try to go to the wall on that one. So they got a lot of things to figure out, whether they can tuck them into reconciliation, who's going to demand what, and whether you can get something passed in both the House and Senate. It's not just, you know, D versus R at this point. It's Senate versus House Republicans at this point.
14: So I'll tell you what, I've been fascinated by what's going on in California from the governor's race to the mayor's race. You know, I get the sense, Shannon, it's a bigger story. I think the bigger story is that the jungle primary process has these guys against each other, a runoff to a run to an actual election. And we're getting to see the philosophies of both parties shoulder to shoulder instead of here's my ad, here's my speech, here's my interview. They're able to debate it. Things like
20: debates have been fascinating.
14: And the answer is, if this is working, stay with your person.
20: Mm-hmm.
14: If it's not working, maybe you want to open up your eyes. Oh, well, this is mostly a Democratic state. Really? Well, how's that going? The report card is bad. So why would you put someone in that job that would continue to do a bad job? And Spencer Pratt sees that, and Steve Hilton is a legitimate alternative.
20: Yeah, but we see it over and over again. We cover these things, and then people do keep voting for stuff they say that they don't like or that it isn't working.
14: So you're cynical.
20: I'm not as cynical. Okay, well, I don't know. I think there's a possibility because I think those guys are hitting on very big cultural themes and moments where people are super frustrated. I think the ads that the Spencer Pratt team have put together are really, really well done, and they really dial into, you know, he's not running around like, oh, I love Trump and I'm MAGA. He might be, but he is not emphasizing that. He's emphasizing, was your house burned down and now you have nowhere to live, and these guys are out here, you know, being sort of let them eat cake. Moms and dads saying, oh my gosh, these people are shooting up drugs in front of my kids' school. Please don't make my kids walk through this stuff. I mean, very everyday real stuff that people are encountering in LA and beyond. The problem, I think, for California more broadly, for the conservative there, is that a lot of them have left. They've had a conservative flight over the last few years, especially during COVID. So has enough of a Republican base stuck around to make a difference in these statewide elections? I don't know.
14: True. Unless somebody's just going to vote for their welfare or as opposed to their party.
20: But man, the debates are, they have been fun to watch. And I think you're right, flying under the radar a little bit.
14: Right. Because I think the blue states, and if I'm the Republican Party, I say, listen, don't tell me over and over again, we're going to lose Chicago. You're not going to win New York. So there's no reason to really put any money behind it. I think you have an obligation to get your point across. So even if you get your 15, 25, 35, 40% and you lose an election, it shows you care enough about a city to try to win it. Mm-hmm. You can't keep on throwing the towel. Yeah.
20: And it wasn't that long ago. I'm old enough to remember when New York had a Republican mayor.
14: Yes,
20: a Republican governor. And so those things can happen with the right candidates, the right influx of, you know, all the events happening and the frustrations and having a party or a candidate that can effectively speak to those things. I mean, you shouldn't cede the ground if you feel like you want conservatives to show up and fight.
14: Shannon, I think you're right. I also think these studies of people moving to South Carolina, Florida, Texas and Tennessee might, and they're leaving the states you just talked about, that might make it harder and harder. It might make it harder and harder for a Republican to break through because there's less Republicans than there were in that city from 20 years ago.
20: Yep. Yeah. And so it makes red places redder, blue places bluer. And, you know, what it ends up doing more broadly when you're talking about representatives coming here to D.C. to be in the House and Senate, they're much more aligned with the harder base in those districts, many of them, and it makes them unwilling to meet in the middle on anything here, as you could see, the gridlock. And, you know, the speaker, he can only lose a vote or two on these really, really critical issues, and it makes it feel like, you know, there's nothing here but gridlock. And so the president ends up taking a lot of executive action, which he knows is going straight to court, but it's the tool that he has that he can use.
14: Now, so your guest list is solidified. You got everybody?
20: No, and that's why I can't tell you the rest of, we're 90% of the way there. So, but why don't you tell me about your guest list?
14: Well, you know, it's so interesting because Chris Wallace used to come on Fridays. You had him on last week, right?
20: Yes.
14: And he used to sometimes be like, don't ask me about guests. Shannon Bream doesn't do that. She's like, you know, you ask me, because you know what? It's fluid. Number one, you got till Sunday.
20: We have a Dem senator that's pretty much on board and locked in, but we're trying to figure out whether our GOP voice is from the White House this week or is a GOP senator. And so once we lock one of those down, we can tell you.
14: Okay, great. I'm going to have Byron Donalds. I'm going to have Jameson Greer. He's going to be joining us. I'm going to have Ben Shapiro and Sage Steele. Did I forget anyone, Allison?
20: I love all, my Sage Steele and I go way back.
14: Really?
20: My very first TV job where I got fired and they told me it was terrible and I would never make it in this business. Sage was my friend that helped me, you know, like pack up my stuff.
14: Wow, I didn't know that.
20: She is a friend from the way back, the OGs.
14: Well, you both showed them. How dare you? Well, I think that happens to all of us at one point, Shannon.
20: Listen, not everybody sees your appeal. By the way, I didn't get to say happy birthday to you this week. I hope you are just going to continue celebrating and that your celebration on Sunday night will include a dance party on the show.
14: I will say this. My celebration ends Sunday with Mother's Day. I'm going to party it up until then.
20: Yeah, but you better have a good day planned.
14: All right, I will. Shannon, thanks so much. Have a great show on Sunday. Back in a moment.
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27: 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Expect a higher level of service. Heavy delays on 15 northbound because of a crash past Russell. Right lanes are blocked. That's causing an issue also for drivers on either side of the Southern Beltway that are trying to get onto 15 northbound. 15 south still heavy and slow from before Lake Mead to Sahara. Sluggish on 11 southbound from Cheyenne to Lake Mead Boulevard, then approaching Boulder Highway. Very heavy 11 northbound Charleston through downtown. Southern Beltway westbound likewise from 11 to Green Valley Parkway with a crash before Las Vegas Boulevard off to the right. Accidents both sides of the Western Beltway, northbound at Sahara, southbound at Flamingo, where the right lane's blocked for bike trail work. East side injury accident, eastbound Charleston at Lamb. I'm Mitch Kelly from the Air Supply Air Conditioning Traffic Center.
4: From the Fox 5 First Alert Weather Center, I'm meteorologist Kendall Kim. Under bright, sunny skies, forecast highs above normal for this time of year in Las Vegas, the upper 90s. The heat continues to build with triple digits expected this weekend. From the Fox 5 First Alert Weather Center, I'm meteorologist Kendall Kim.
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5: You can't earn $1 billion.
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5: You just can't earn that.
6: That's exactly correct.
5: You can get market power. You can break rules. You can do all sorts of things. You can abuse labor laws.
6: Yep.
5: You can pay people less than what they're worth.
6: Yep.
5: But you can't earn that, right? Since you didn't earn that, you have to create a myth of earning it.
7: Okay. There's so much crazy in that statement to think that she is even going to in Congress and then think she's going to run for Senate, let alone president. You already saw her foreign policy chops fall flat on her face. So we should tell Jerry Seinfeld, he cheated and abused labor laws when he became a billionaire. We should tell Michael Jordan, he is not really worth $1 billion, even though he engineered those sneakers as his own Jordan brand. We know that he couldn't possibly lose all his money. He's a billionaire. I got to tell Oprah she's a fake and a fraud. She is not a billionaire because AOC says it's impossible. You can earn that money. See, that these people believe, that was so key what she said at the end. You can abuse labor laws and think you're worth that much money. No, in America, you got the right idea, you're lucky enough to get the talent, you maximize that talent, you make the most of that talent, and you hire other people.
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0: News. I'm Therese Crowley. President Trump with remarks in the Rose Garden after saying Iran trifled with us and we blew them away. Iran's unsuccessful attack on three U.S. warships in the Strait of Hormuz and CENTCOM pounded Iran drone and missile launch sites. Secretary of State Marco Rubio in Italy.
1: If you fire a drone or a missile at our destroyer, what are we supposed to do? Let it hit it? We have to respond to it. We have to knock down the missile, and we have to knock out whatever it is that launched that missile.
0: With more U.S. airstrikes today on empty oil tankers trying to break through the blockade, firing rockets into their rudders to disable the ships. The Virginia Supreme Court rules the move to redistrict the Commonwealth to a 10-to-1 Democrat advantage was illegal, a Virginia justice quoting the Supreme Court against partisan gerrymandering. And the War Department has released the classified UFO files live at war.gov/UFO. 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
2: This report is live in the Air Supply Air Conditioning Traffic Center. Expect a higher level of service. Crash on 15 northbound past Russell, still blocking right lanes with delays starting back before the Southern Beltway. Traffic still struggling 15 southbound Lake Mead to Sahara and 11 north Charleston through downtown. Got a crash on the westbound Southern Beltway before Las Vegas Boulevard. Two cars involved off to the right. Long wait times to go from either side of the Southern Beltway to 15 north due to that crash location past Russell. Accident 215 southbound at Flamingo is off to the right. The right lane blocked in that area anyway for bike trail work. Got a west side injury accident southbound town center at Sahara, north Las Vegas, Losee, north of Tropical Parkway. I'm Mitch Kelly from the Air Supply Air Conditioning Traffic Center.
3: From the Fox 5 First Alert Weather Center, I'm meteorologist Kendall Kim. Heat is top of mind as this heat wave continues to push temperatures up. Your forecast high in Las Vegas for today into the upper 90s. The triple digits are expected for the very first time in 2026 in Las Vegas this weekend. As this heat wave continues to push temperatures up every single day, looking ahead towards next week. Forecast high for Mother's Day on Sunday, 101 degrees. From the Fox 5 First Alert Weather Center, I'm meteorologist Kendall Kim.
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0: Kilmeade.
1: We did a story at The Insider right after Yevgeny Prigozhin's mutiny a few years ago. Remember that, of the Wagner operative. And we canvassed the opinion of FSB, GRU, SVR, Interior Ministry, expecting to hear, oh, this treasonous act, you know, we must kill him, we must put this down. In fact, we found two different responses. Number one, indifference. We don't care. You know, it's this guy or the other guy, whatever. Things are terrible here in Russia. This war is going horribly. Or enthusiasm. We'd much rather Prigozhin than Putin. So Putin has a real crisis on his hands, because I'm not saying there's going to be a coup tomorrow, but what he has in the ranks, including of his security apparatus, the Siloviki, disaffection and demoralization. And any intelligence officer can tell you, when that's starting to hit, you become a leaky ship, and you become very susceptible to foreign recruitment and to, frankly, penetration, which is how the Ukrainians are going in there and blowing up Russian generals all the time, which is making Putin very paranoid about a possible coup.
2: So Michael Weiss weighing in, he's editor of The Insider, and he joins us now about what's happening. We don't really know what... Andrew Weiss joins us now. Andrew, we don't really know what's going on inside Russia, but we get the sense that he's bulking up security because he knows his security is an issue, and he lost 35,000 troops last month.
3: Hey, Brian. So it's Michael Weiss's namesake, Andrew Weiss. It's great to be with you. I would be a little cautious about the flurry of reports. Like, there's no doubt that things are not going well on the battlefield for Russia. But, you know, we have to be really cautious that we, you know, frankly, don't have great information or insight into what's happening in the Kremlin these days. It's a black box. This is not a leaky organization. There's very little information that sort of trickles out into the public realm. It's a security state. It's run by guys who were, you know, hardcore KGB veterans or FSB officers. They fight with each other all the time. That's not new. And, you know, last point is they're fighting against a very formidable foe, Ukraine. And the Ukrainians are great at getting inside the Russians' heads and making them feel miserable. And so this hubbub about whether Putin's sleeping in a bunker or whether he's too scared to have a parade on Red Square, that's just a great illustration, I think, of how the Ukrainians are masters at rattling Vladimir Putin's cage.
2: But they are helping out the Iranians, aren't they?
3: Yeah, that is definitely true. I think Vladimir Putin, there was a report overnight in The Economist magazine that indicated that Russia has potentially been offering the Ukrainians a more advanced type of drone that we've seen be very effective on the battlefield in Ukraine. But at the same time, Vladimir Putin does not want to alienate Donald Trump. He sees that Donald Trump is a mercurial person, that, you know, he can flip from one position to the other just, from hour to hour. And he thinks that he can use Donald Trump to get what he wants, which is, you know, for us to kind of force the Ukrainians to surrender and to give up their independence. I think Putin's wrong about that. I think he's not likely to be able to instrumentalize the White House to get what he wants, but he's not going to give that up as a possibility.
2: Right. So the Economist pointed out that they got about 5,000. They have a short range fiber optic drones that are tough to counter, that they would be giving to Iran. And I'll tell you what, the one thing is pretty clear. They're able to do some damage to our bases because of the satellite information the Russians were able to give. Don't you think that is a fact?
3: Yeah, so we've seen, I think, disturbing reports of both Russia and China providing limited support to Iran. It's something that the administration has tried to downplay, I think, in a rather clumsy way. You've seen Donald Trump, Pete Hegseth, and other senior figures in the White House team keep saying, oh, it hasn't really made a big difference because, you know, we continue to be very successful on the battlefield. But the short reality is that, you know, Russia is trying to help Iran kill American soldiers. That's completely unacceptable. And I think it's a mistake for the White House to downplay it.
2: You know, it's interesting. The president goes, well, aren't we doing that with Ukraine? The president's almost rationalizing Russia's role.
3: Yeah, no, he's using Vladimir Putin's talking points. And then, you know, the Russians have, you know, in their, you know, clever way have said, well, if you just stopped helping Ukraine, I'm sure we can work this out. So, you know, the United States is helping Ukraine because it's in our interest. It's in our national interest. And, you know, that's not because it's a favor and we're not doing it because we're cynical. You know, we're doing it because Russia invaded without any, you know, reason and has been, you know, essentially conducting a genocidal war for more than 4 years. Like, Americans should be angry about that. And the United States should not be, you know, in the business of, you know, helping Russia be victorious in Ukraine. And unfortunately, this administration's policy has given Putin confidence that he can wait out Ukraine, that time's on his side, and that it's just a matter of time between the U.S. either stops supporting Ukraine, that the Europeans don't have the schlitz to help them, you know, in terms of their military requirements. And it's just fostered a sense of confidence among Vladimir Putin and his top support, advisors.
2: Which we know is not the case, because they've already generated and engineered their own long-range missiles. They've already gotten Starlink to stop providing any service to the Russians that allowed them to make great progress. And now they've engineered robots that have entire Russian units surrendering to them. They're not going anywhere, Ukraine.
3: Yeah, 100%, Brian. And I think that, you know, the administration pretty early on bought into the argument that it was just a matter of time before Ukraine was forced to surrender. You know, we've seen that Russia has now created its own worst nightmare right on its doorstep. It's got a permanently aggrieved Ukraine that's going to be well-armed and determined never to let this happen again. It's reanimated NATO and the European partners, the United States and allies, to rearm. And Russia has lost, you know, hundreds of thousands of people in a senseless war. So Vladimir Putin is not invincible. And the president keeps, you know, saying things like Ukraine doesn't have the cards. And then every day we see things get blown up due to these, you know, as you say, remarkable defense technological advancements that Ukraine has pioneered. And, you know, we have a lot to learn from them. And we've seen in the war in Iran that, you know, there's a lot of new technology out there on the battlefield and we're not ready for it. And Ukraine is the place where, you know, a lot of those innovations are being seen every day. And they want to be our friend. They want to be a partner. Russia just doesn't fit in that category. Russia's a longtime adversary of the United States, and there's just not a prospect for the U.S. and Russia to suddenly become partners on the world stage, unfortunately.
2: Yeah, it isn't. And they had every opportunity to do it, and they don't seem to understand that, or they don't want to understand that. So let's talk about Iran. It looks like the skirmishes show me that they're not close to signing any type of deal that would be acceptable to the Trump team. I want you to hear Mike Pompeo. I think he's on the money, cut 10.
0: It wouldn't surprise me if they can figure out a way to keep their economy running for months and months. We've seen Chairman Kim do it in North Korea. We've seen they'll put their own people in absolute poverty and protect themselves at any cost. And they'll kill people if they have to do it. So that doesn't surprise me terribly.
2: They're looking to outlast us. And the CIA says, as bad as things are, they could outlast us through the midterms by just holding out.
3: Yeah, it's a similar situation that we've seen, you know, the Russians facing, which is Ukraine wins by not losing. And, you know, I hope that people look at the situation in the Middle East and are, you know, asking some tough questions. Like, what's the strategy here? And is there, you know, a timeline and a price that's worth paying? We've been in a, you know, very difficult relationship with Iran now, you know, since the late 1970s. It's not a pushover country. And I think, you know, the administration needs to be able to explain to the American people how they got us into this mess and if they have a credible plan for getting us out.
2: Well, degrading one of America's premier enemies is a good objective. Degrading and destroying a regime that just killed about between 30 and 40,000 of their people. Here's General Keane on what should be next. Cut 6.
4: In my judgment, I think we got to see reality for what it is. We should go back and execute Project Freedom, take the Strait of Hormuz away from the Iranians, secure it and open it for navigation, and also at some point get some assistance in doing that. And then we have to unleash the Israelis. They have a very comprehensive bombing campaign that they're going to conduct. That deals with leadership. It deals with energy. It deals with all the weapon systems we still have to go through.
2: So he says you keep Carg Island as a asset. Cut seven.
4: We have an ace here up our sleeve, so to speak. It's Carg Island, and we're obviously blocking it now from any transport coming out of there, and that represents 90%, you know, of their oil resources. So we can hold Carg Island hostage. If you're going to attack Qatar's natural gas or the Saudis or the UAE's oil fields, we're going to begin to take Carg Island away from you in terms of physical destruction. Right. And we communicate that to them very, very clearly, unequivocally, what the intent is here.
2: And he says there is an arms program in the process of getting the people some arms. What are your thoughts about that, Andrew Weiss?
3: Brian, I think we're hearing a repeat of the kind of magical thinking that you know prompted President Trump to make this impulsive decision to launch a war against Iran at the end of February. You know, there was a presumption in the wake of the successful abduction of Venezuelan leader Maduro that, you know, we would see Iran, you know, be very easily sort of toppled, the Iranian regime toppled. And that clearly didn't happen. And I think it's unfortunate that people are continuing to suggest that there's a silver bullet or a quick fix to this problem. You know, previous presidents have all, you know, been prepared to go to war and fight Iran, but they've also always been very cautious about the limitations of U.S. power in the region and be careful not to expose the limitations of our power. I think, unfortunately, the strategy that this administration is pursuing has done exactly that. It's created huge tensions between between the United States and our longtime allies and partners in the region, countries like Saudi Arabia and others that are really worried that the United States is, you know, creating more problems than it's solving. And I think this is, you know, this is going to be an open-ended problem, unfortunately. I don't expect it to end anytime soon, despite, you know, the continued indications from the president and others that it's just another day or two and we're going to have this thing fixed. That's just, I think, patently misleading.
2: Yeah, I think it's not a day or two. I think maybe the ceasefire was probably a mistake. I think with the thing that's different, I think, is they've already eliminated about between 40 and 80. It's hard to get a number of their leaders. And the other thing is the Israelis are involved, and their intelligence has shown over the last 3 years is impeccable. And I think that their air power can handle it, and we could reopen the strait and then bring them to the table. I think they'd be much more pliable to something that we can deal with.
3: Yeah, it just, you know, it comes back to, you know, we're in a pain contest, and I'm not sure that the United States can absorb the kind of pain that Iran seems to be willing to dish out, as well as the impact it's having on the global economy by keeping the strait closed.
2: What do you see next with Cuba?
3: You know, I think the administration has done a lot of work to try to rattle longtime foes of the United States and to suggest that, you know, the U.S. is prepared to unleash all of the attributes of our national power against them. There was a period in the first year of the administration, you know, sort of culminating in the operation to seize Maduro, where I think all of that was creating a lot of worry in, you know, places like Havana. But the results of the Iran war, I think now are sort of making countries that are, you know, breathe a sigh of relief that the United States might not be able to push on so many fronts at the same time. And that it really is, you know, there's a real risk of overextension. And that's been something, again, that just, it gets back to the sort of spur of the moment, seat of the pants approach that this administration has adopted in its foreign policy. And then, frankly, the process of having an administration where the senior most advisors see themselves as being limited to providing options to the president, as opposed to providing candid advice and disagreeing with him and sort of restraining him when they think, you know, he's getting ahead of where U.S. capabilities and ambitions actually, the sort of inability to match means and ends.
2: But if you believe the reports, Kane was providing options, but also said, you know, this is going to be tough. And the vice president wasn't aboard. I don't think he even denies that he was aboard on going after Iran, where it looks like Secretary of Defense Pete Hegseth was, as well as Cooper thought he had a good plan for that, as did almost every CENTCOM commander for the last 40 years. So that is the push and pull you expect on an effective administration, isn't it?
3: Yeah, I'm not so sure that describes how, you know, these these meetings are going. I think the president has really been in this administration, unlike the first time he was at the White House. He really is resistant to people who don't agree with him. And I think the incentive structure of how to stay on the president's good side is to be as agreeable and supportive as possible. And, you know, we've seen him, you know, basically, you know, staff senior positions with people who either far less experience or, you know, far less political stature than he did the first time around.
2: I had people who really didn't like him the first time around. I think I liked General Kelly, but he was not a Trump fan, and he was his chief of staff. And and the first Secretary of Defense, not a fan.
3: Well, I mean, it's up to you to compare, you know, General Mattis and Pete Hegseth in terms of experience and the caliber of their ability to be serious advisors to the president. It seems to be pretty stark.
2: Yeah, Mattis had much more experience. I think that also, you know, just Mattis was not on board. I think the president did a better job staffing with people that understand what he wanted them to do. And he does get pushback. And, you know, even though he doesn't love it, but he made it clear with J.D. Vance, made it clear in the meeting, this could be tough. And he did not want to do Maduro. Either did J.D. Vance.
3: Yeah, I mean, these are tough calls. And I think that, you know, anytime, you know, President of the United States is, you know, is putting our men and women in harm's way, like that's the weightiest responsibility that any, you know, commander in chief can have. And, you know, the United States is not, you know, we're not a soda machine where we simply just push a button and things happen around the world. And I think that, as I said, the first year of this administration's tenure, this, you know, sort of gave, I think, a degree of, you know, fostered a degree of overconfidence about the ability to solve tough problems overnight. And, you know, Iran is, you know, one of the toughest problems any president has ever faced.
2: And he's certainly addressing it. Andrew Weiss, thanks so much.
3: Hey, thank you, Brian. Great to be with you.
2: Yeah, back in a moment.
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5: As reports live in the Air Supply Air Conditioning Traffic Center, expect a higher level of service. Crash on 15 northbound past Russell's got a couple of right lanes blocked. That's causing delays back to Blue Diamond Road and a secondary impact for drivers trying to go from either side of the Southern Beltway onto 15 northbound. Very slow, especially for those on the eastbound side of the Southern Beltway. It's Mitch Kelly from the Air Supply Air Conditioning Traffic Center.
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7: From the Fox 5 First Alert Weather Center, I'm meteorologist Kendall Kim. Under bright sunny skies, forecast highs above normal for this time of year in Las Vegas, the upper 90s. The heat continues to build with triple digits expected this weekend. From the Fox 5 First Alert Weather Center, I'm meteorologist Kendall Kim.
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1: Hey, we are back. Don't forget to watch One Nation Sunday at 10 o'clock Eastern Time, all right? So amongst my guests, Brett Baer is going to be joining us, new book and breaking news. Sage Steele is going to be tackling a lot of events like what is happening in the mayor's race is so much bigger than just who's the next mayor of Los Angeles, and she's going to explain. I got Byron Donalds breaking down gerrymandering and people saying this is all about racism. How does that guy who's likely to be the next governor of Florida feel about that? And then we're going to talk to Benjamin. Ben Shapiro. He's going to be joining us too. And my first time interviewing Jameson Greer, one of the quiet MVPs of this administration. All right, so don't miss that Sunday at 10, and always keep it here on the Brian Kilmeade Show.

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6: Another setback for Democrats. I'm Carmen Roberts, Fox News. The Virginia Supreme Court just erased a voter-approved Democratic redistricting plan that had targeted 4 Republican-held U.S. House seats. The court ruled state lawmakers violated procedural requirements when they placed the constitutional amendment on the ballot.
7: And for that reason, they say the congressional district maps issued by the court in 2021, they've got to use for the upcoming congressional election. This was a state matter. Virginia's Supreme Court made this decision. It's not out of the realm of possibility that challengers to this decision would try to get to the Supreme Court to say that there is some U.S. constitutional violation in the way that this ruling was made.
6: Fox's Shannon Bream. The ruling, combined with a recent U.S. Supreme Court decision severely weakening the Voting Rights Act, has supercharged the Republicans' congressional gerrymandering advantage heading into this year's midterm elections. The country's top Republican, President Trump, says he's winning on another front as U.S. carried out more airstrikes today.
8: This time targeting several empty, very large crude containers, ships that were trying to break the blockade and head to Iranian ports. Yesterday, 3 U.S. guided missile destroyers were transiting the Strait of Hormuz when they came under attack from Iranian missiles and drones. CENTCOM says none of the U.S. warships were hit, but they had to take evasive measures and shoot down the incoming threat.
6: Fox's Jennifer Griffin. A modest win for the U.S. economy last month as employers added 115,000 jobs, exceeding expectations, with the unemployment rate remaining steady at 4.3%.
9: Still, manufacturers cut 2,000 jobs, and over the past year, manufacturing has lost 66,000 jobs. Construction, transportation, and healthcare industries all added jobs last month.
6: Fox's Jared Halperin. 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
1: 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Expect a higher level of service. Right lane's blocked by a crash 15 north past Russell with delays back to Blue Diamond Road and long waits from either side of the Southern Beltway to hop onto 15 north due to that crash location. That's especially true to go from eastbound to northbound. Crash on 11 northbound past Eastern's on the right shoulder. Got a west side injury accident affecting left lanes in both directions of town center at Sahara. It's Mitch Kelly from the Air Supply Air Conditioning Traffic Center.
2: From the Fox 5 First Alert Weather Center, I'm meteorologist Kendall Kim. Under bright, sunny skies, forecast highs above normal for this time of year. In Las Vegas, the upper 90s. The heat continues to build with triple digits expected this weekend. From the Fox 5 First Alert Weather Center, I'm meteorologist Kendall Kim.
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13: Yep.
12: There is something that's going to start happening within the next 10 minutes you got to hear.
13: Yes. It's coming up within the next 10 minutes?
14: Yes, it is.
13: Oh, gosh. Okay, well, gather the kids, gather around the radio. This will be the big hoot for the weekend.
12: David, you want to start with a flashback?
14: Yes. Well, the Supreme Court of Virginia has overruled that big redistricting referendum. The new map that would have given Democrats a 10-1 advantage in the House of Representatives, at least for the Virginia delegation, instead of their current 6-5 advantage over Republicans. And the court said, nope, you did this illegally. You didn't do the process right. And I just think it's very funny because they spent tens of millions of dollars on this to try to rig Virginia, and they just got shown the door. And here's the fun flashback. When Florida was getting ready to redraw their new maps, the top Democrat in the House, Hakeem Jeffries, well, he was like, well, you better watch out, recognize what we just did in Virginia, because we're going to come down and do the same thing in Florida.
15: Oh, boy.
16: Our message to Florida Republicans is F around and find out.
15: Oh, Mr. Tough Guy.
16: If they go down the road of a DeSantis dummy-mander, the Florida...

0: Republicans are going to find themselves in the same situation as Texas Republicans, who are on the run right now.
1: They're on the run right now.
2: Yes, apparently so.
3: And the dummy mander.
1: Oh, yeah. God, that's a terrible life.
3: Yeah. That's his theme song. Got to bring it out of respect for Hakeem.
2: Yeah.
3: You know that. No, this is not working out in their favor at all.
2: When all this started with New York, when they just nuked a couple of Republican seats a couple years ago, or after the midterms a couple years ago, I remember running the numbers and saying Democrats don't want this fight because Democrats have already gerrymandered their states within an inch of their lives. I mean, there's not a lot of wiggle room to go. So you
3: and the legacy
2: careful.
3: Synchronized media never reported on that.
2: No. Oh, no.
3: So people have been in the dark about it.
2: Yeah. So, yeah, it's kind of like, well, you're seeing it now. Right now in the gerrymander war, Republicans are up 8. And that's after redistricting efforts that Democrats tried to get more seats out of.
3: Yeah.
1: I mean, the Illinois thing was a punchline.
2: Yeah.
3: Oh, my goodness.
1: It's a punchline when you see the way they gerrymandered districts. And please.
3: Even on CNN, it was a punchline.
1: Now you're shocked and appalled, and now you're F around and find out, tough guy? Okay.
3: Oh, yeah. Yep, sorry about that. And then in Tennessee, David.
2: Oh, yeah. Tennessee, they've eliminated the one Democrat House district, and ironically, the person who will probably take over that district in the next election is a woman of color who's Republican. But apparently, it's racist because Representative Cohen, an old white guy who's been there for a couple decades, he's going to get districted out.
3: The old chicken man.
2: Yeah, the chicken guy.
1: Oh, he brought the bucket in with
2: him?
1: Yeah. Yeah, I remember that guy, yeah.
2: Yeah, and Democrats were not taking it very well. They were yelling and screaming, and then you got State Representative Justin Pearson. Remember the guy who used to be like Carlton from The Fresh Prince of Bel-Air?
3: Oh, yeah, yeah.
2: Then he grew an afro and started talking like Malcolm X.
3: Exactly.
2: Yeah. He really didn't like a state trooper being kind of in his vicinity as there were, you know, protesters getting rowdy there.
3: Okay. What?
1: You called him boy.
4: What is wrong with you? What is wrong with you? You stupid motherfucker.
3: What?
2: Saying that to the state trooper.
1: The cops, yeah.
3: That's not very respectful, I notice.
2: No.
1: They're hauling him out.
2: Well, they didn't haul him out. They weren't putting their hands on him.
1: No, but they were kind of, weren't they kind of like moving him towards
2: trying to get
1: exit ramp, yeah.
2: Yeah, because it was becoming a chaotic situation.
1: Well, and he was leading the way.
2: Yeah. Well, there was also a photo of him. He was trying to get into a committee meeting that he wasn't allowed in, so the sergeant at arms was just standing in front of the door, and Pearson got like way up in his face, and somebody provided the caption, "The KKK is alive and well in Tennessee." It's like, no, he was trying to go somewhere he wasn't allowed to go.
3: Exactly.
2: Nobody was doing anything to him.
3: And now a woman of color is going to win a seat.
2: Yes.
3: Yeah. So stop with the KKK nonsense.
2: Yeah.
1: It's another term that doesn't lax the teeth it once had. Anything you disagree with is the KKK. Mm-hmm. Anything.
3: Yes.
1: Doesn't matter what it is.
3: Of course, other big news out there. And it was part of the lead on good old Good Morning America today.
5: Breaking overnight, another suspected case as officials ramp up effort to contain a deadly hantavirus outbreak. Former passengers on that cruise ship are being tracked around the globe, including Americans. The CDC classifying this as a level 3 emergency response.
3: Uh-oh.
5: What it means. This morning, we hear from one of the passengers on what life is like on that ship right now as the Canary Islands brace for its arrival.
1: Oh my God.
3: Brace for its arrival.
1: Oh, gosh, the hyperbole in there was incredible.
2: Level 3 is like the lowest level of alert status for the CDC. But, of course, they don't tell you that in the tease because they want to make sure that you hang around and watch. Oh, my gosh, level 3, what does that mean? Most people don't know.
3: And they know the more they can get people to be scared, they're going to come back and watch them again. Oh, I need to know from Strahan what's going on for crying out loud. Well, Daily Wire talked with Vanderbilt professor of infectious disease, Dr. Schaefer. His name is Dr. William Schaefer. It's not Shatner, Schaefer. Okay, with all the UFO stuff out there today, no, not Shatner, it's Schaefer.
1: Huntavirus is deadly, Spock.
3: Now, I could go through the whole thing if he explains what it is, or I could just cut to the chase.
2: Yeah, cut to the chase.
3: All right, here's the cut to the chase part. All right, roll it.
6: Could there be further transmission? Yes, but I think it's going to be very limited. This is not COVID once again. It's not going to run around the world and make us all sick, so folks can be at ease about that.
3: Okay. I think that's especially for people like you, Scott. We've been talking about this all week long.
1: I have been. You're right. I'm guilty of that, yes. I think it's the PTSD from COVID.
3: Well, and people that listen to this show might also say, you tend to worry about a lot of things. You have these strange fears like falling into a port-a-john and not being able to come out.
1: I'd probably get the Junta virus from that.
2: Well, yeah, maybe.
1: Yeah.
3: Yes.
1: Right?
3: So we're getting off the air yesterday. I get a text from Van Camp. He's like, hey, you want to have a little fun today? And then he talks about a press release.
2: Yes.
3: And I'm like, yeah, sure, I'm in. And David, you can just take it from there.
2: Well, I wrote a press release from a local hospital saying that there was someone in the ICU with the Hantavirus. And it was serious because this person hadn't left the area in like over a year. Mm-hmm. So I had the official like stationery, the logo of the hospital, all that stuff. I'd actually just copied and pasted an old press release and then used that format. So Scott printed off the press release and ran to the newsroom, which was a wrinkle in the plan I did not anticipate.
3: No, I didn't know that either. We're looking at the press release, and all of a sudden, he jets out of the studio. And so now, David, you and I are talking, and I'm like, okay, I can't go tell him it's a prank now because we want to get his reaction.
2: Yeah.
3: So then once Scott got back in, I said I had to get a drink of water.
2: Yeah.
3: And then I went and told, the program director of the station and the news team, hey, this is bogus. And they're like, what? This press release isn't real? Like, no, man, this is a fake. Van Camp put this together. And then all of a sudden they're like, oh my gosh, that's hilarious.
2: Yeah. So we had that going on. And then we were like ramping it up little by little. And then it's like, oh my gosh, in Chicago, they're reporting that there were 17 people in the hospital with Hantavirus. Several others had died.
1: And the governor's going to have a press conference.
2: In an hour.
1: I mean, you guys are the greatest liars ever.
3: I thought for sure when we went with the Chicago thing, you were going to call BS.
2: Yeah.
1: Well, I just thought, you know, it makes sense. If one person has it here, then 17 might have it there. They got a busy airport there in Chicago.
2: So then Scott ran into the newsroom and told them that they better get on that press conference. Then we had the market manager for the radio group, I mean, said this. He didn't actually do anything, but sent an email saying someone in sales had contact with a person with Hantavirus and that everyone needed to go to the hospital to get tested by 5 p.m.
3: And, man, I thought we were going to get caught there because Scott's like, let me see that. And I'm like, I'm pulling it up here. And I'm like, I don't know. Did I just delete it?
2: So I forwarded a fake email explaining that. And then at the very bottom, I added, P.S., Scott, you need to stop being so gullible. And that's where we pick up the audio here.
7: I don't know.
8: If we're all going in to get tested.
7: Yeah, it went from all staff meetings, you got to get tested.
9: It's like, the thing is blowing up. Not a good time to
7: Can you read it? Can you read it out loud to make sure that I sent you the right one?
8: Hello, team. That's what it says. One of our sales staff may have had contact with someone with Hantavirus. We are committed to making a safe working environment. We need everyone to go to OSF to get tested. We'll be working to set up proper safety protocols. What the f*** does that mean? You must get the test by 5 p.m. today, Mike. Okay, f*** you guys. Mother f***. Son of a f***. Walk into that shit. Is any of this true? Any of it?
7: No, none of it.
8: None of this is true. Did those guys know about that?
2: Talking about the newsroom.
8: Yeah. I went to get a drink of water. I had to tell them because I knew you already told them. This is fake too. You f***. What the f***? Oh my goodness.
10: So all of this is fake.
7: That's all fake, yes.
11: They would fake that.
10: You faked this OSF release?
7: Yes, I faked it.
10: Pretty good fake. You got the marketing specialist names on here?
7: Yeah.
10: You wrote this?
7: Yes.
10: The whole thing?
7: Yeah.
12: Oh, God.
10: I mean, the disclaimer at the bottom you wrote?
7: It's all made up.
10: You do know I have a heart condition. Guys, God dang it. I should have known. Was there 17 in Chicago?
12: No.
10: You made that up, too. I told... Did you tell all those guys you were lying? All of them?
12: They were handing the press release that you gave them, starting to freak out themselves.
10: He's
12: I'm like, this is a joke, okay?
10: He's going to go on the air and not say that, right?
12: Talk
10: well, I gave it to him.
12: I know.
10: You probably want to hit on this. Son of a... Well, that's a relief. I could see this whole thing going upside down again. In my mind, it was like 17 in Chicago, Pritzker's got a presser coming up. I told those guys that. I said, I'm sure you want to cover this. And the kid goes, yeah, we'll just follow it and make sure we... Now, everybody knows, right?
12: Yes.
10: That's
12: yes.
10: Bullshit.
12: The only thing they asked of me was to give them the raw footage.
10: I almost took a picture of the press release and sent it to my wife. Like, here we go again. I'm glad I didn't.
3: So there you go.
2: By the way, that... By the end of the show, that'll be available on all the platforms, Facebook, Instagram, etc.
3: Oh, yeah. With video.
1: Yeah, of course.
2: Yes.
3: And a parting shot when I asked God, is there anything you want to say? He has the perfect response. The five stories we're watching today, much more straight ahead.
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3: The Markley, Van Camp, and Robbins Show. Thanks so much for being here. Jamie Markley, David Van Camp, Scott Robbins, and now the five stories we're watching today.
22: One, two, three, four, five.
2: Number five, a close ally of Michigan Governor Gretchen Whitmer has been charged with 16 criminal counts related to fraud. Faye Baydoun, a Michigan businesswoman and longtime Democrat donor, was charged for misusing $20 million in state grants. Jeez. Number four,
3: they figured out a way to rip off the government. It was so easy. All these people, it's wild, man.
2: Yeah. Number four, the Virginia Supreme Court has blocked Virginia's redistricting referendum after spending tens of millions of dollars to try to rig the state in favor of Democrats. And it's over. All right. Number three. Meanwhile, Tennessee has officially adopted a new map that erases the only Democrat-held district in the redistricting.
1: One's too many. Let's get rid of it.
2: Yeah. They had the argument, and it's pretty good that it was a racial gerrymander, which the Supreme Court has said is illegal. They have no choice but to follow the law. So right now in the redistricting battles, if you're checking your scorecard, Republicans lead by 8 at this point. Number two, Secretary of State Marco Rubio spoke about the ongoing Iran talks, saying we should know something today, expecting a response from them. We'll see what the response entails.
3: And he's been hanging out with the Pope, too.
2: Oh, yeah, he has.
3: Gave him a gift. Got a gift.
1: How does that happen? The Iran guys, do they send an email or carrier pigeon, or how do they do that?
3: Talk to Pakistan.
1: When you respond,
2: Pakistan. And then number one, the April employment report nearly doubled job expectations, adding 115,000 for the month. The March report also had an upward revision from 178,000 to 185,000 jobs created. It's either that or we lost 3 million jobs. I don't know. Who knows?
3: We'll find out in October.
2: We'll find out in 2 years whether or not.
1: The revision took place. Yeah. We're still that was from 2022, by the way, right. David.
2: So those are the top five stories that we are watching today.
3: Poor Sunday's Mother's Day. National Retail Federation said spending is expected to reach a record $38 billion this year. That's up from $34 billion last year. The average person plans to spend how much on gifts? This is the average person, according to the Retail Federation.
1: Average person spending on a Mother's Day gift for mom, $200.
3: David?
2: I'll say $150.
3: $284.
1: Wow.
3: You know,
2: $284.
3: So you figure if someone's, you know, really rich and spending $10,000, that ups everybody. That's all I can figure. $284 is a lot. And then, what was it, 54% said they plan to get something for their mother or stepmother, followed by their wife at 22%, then their daughter, like 13%. I know this is hard to believe, but a lot more spending for Mother's Day than Father's Day.
2: Really?
3: Yes. Yeah, separate poll, 47% of Americans plan to celebrate Mother's Day. 34% say they plan to celebrate Father's Day. Yeah.
1: Because there's less of them.
3: That is true. This is the Markley, Van Camp, and Robin Show. Okay, David, biggest story today.
2: Biggest story of the day. I don't know if it's the biggest one, but it certainly is a big one, and it's my favorite. It's the Virginia redistricting thing. They're like, hey, we want a 10-to-1 favor of Democrats map, and the court said, nope. Yoink.
3: And is that it, or is it something else?
2: I keep seeing it couched in terms of will likely revert to the previous map, but I don't see what the other option would be.
1: Yeah, how could you legally do it? Yeah,
3: I'm learning how to just react to, okay, what nut job judge is going to overrule this somehow?
2: Right,
3: because that's what seems to happen. But you know, we'll wait and see. Gas prices. The energy secretary is talking gas prices. What is going to happen? Need to get to that. What's your story? Straight ahead, right here.
0: A unique perspective on the talk of today. 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
4: News. Chris Foster, Virginia Supreme Court says a vote to allow a new, more Democrat-friendly congressional map was held illegally.
5: Critics of this referendum have said from the beginning that Democrats were on thin ice because they did not follow procedures as outlined by state law and state constitution. And what the court ended up saying here is that violation irreparably undermined the integrity of the entire voting referendum, said it makes it null and void. And for that reason, they say the congressional district maps issued by the court in 2021, they've got to use for the upcoming congressional election.
4: Fox's Shannon Breen. The monthly jobs report stronger than most economists expected.
23: The April employment report found 115,000 new positions, with the unemployment rate as expected remaining at 4.3%. Economists were predicting just 50 to 62,000 jobs.
4: Fox's Jenny Casola. 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

0: The Mark and Van Camp and Robin Show. I'm Jamie Markley, the Gen Xer. The Millennial, David Van Camp, and the Sexy Boomer, Scott Robbins.
1: Hello.
0: Gas prices. What is the energy secretary saying about gas prices, David?
2: Yeah, Secretary Chris Wright was interviewed on Fox, and Dana Perino just, I mean, it ripped the Band-Aid off. You know, people are worried about these gas prices, okay? What are we going to do about this?
0: Yeah, good question.
3: And what about people's concern about gas prices? They're seeing numbers that, you give them some heartburn and some heartache, and it's hard for a lot of people to figure out how they're going to stomach this for much longer.
4: It is. And of course, it's been tough for our administration as well. This is an administration, the first Trump term and the second Trump term, all about lowering energy prices and an incredibly successful record in doing that. So when President Trump looked at the trade-offs of going into Iran right now, he knew his sort of beautiful record of just constantly pushing down energy prices, gasoline headline prices as well. But Iran has roughly 1,000 pounds of uranium enriched to 60%, massively higher than you ever need for any commercial power production. It's actually quite close to weapons-grade uranium. So they just get to this threshold where they're not far away from nuclear bombs. President Trump is absolutely unwilling to hand the next administration a nuclear-armed Iran.
0: Yeah, but that doesn't tell us about the gas prices.
2: No, it doesn't.
0: No.
2: I understand the justification. I get all that.
0: Sure.
2: You know, when they, you know, I think there is an insensitivity in the way that Trump and others in the administration have addressed this. Like, hey, could you imagine what the gas prices would be like if Iran had a nuke and all that stuff? And it's like, intellectually, I get that, and I understand their point. But for your average person who's just trying to get to work, get the kids to school, get them home, get them to soccer practice, whatever, they're not thinking about Iran's nuclear capabilities. We're not built to really think in those terms.
0: No.
2: We're thinking about my life.
1: You say that, too, because local news outlets now, or at least the ones in our area anyway, have all now decided that it's time to go and out to the gas pumps and talk to people.
2: Yeah.
0: Oh, yeah, that's all across
1: and,
0: the country.
1: It's awful.
0: Oh, yeah, people
1: I mean, you're hearing these horrible stories from these people like, oh, my God, you know, it's between eating and getting gas and, you know, I have to walk 10 miles to work and all kinds of crazy stuff, right? I mean, it is. But you hear that and it pulls on your heartstrings. You go, damn.
0: Yeah.
1: You know, and again, David, back to your initial point. I mean, they're not worried about Iran getting a nuke right now.
2: No.
1: They're worried about eating and money and spending and whatnot. Yeah.
0: The other part is after last summer saying we set them back 10 years.
1: Yes.
0: That was.
5: James!
0: I know. I'm here to help, not to hurt.
1: I know.
0: That's the problem.
1: I know.
0: With projecting like that, and then you're coming back saying, well, they had enriched to 60%. Well, hold on a second. I thought we had set them way back.
1: Yeah. Well, and,
0: you're just giving ammunition for the other side on that one.
1: Deadlines. You know, 2 to 4 weeks and 6 to 8 weeks. And, you know, it just they come and they go. And, you know, you just I don't know, man. And listen, I believe in the mission. I believe in the mission. I believe they should never, ever, ever get their hands on a nuke because they'll use it.
0: Yeah.
1: I mean, I'm convinced of that. And in order to take that out, and now you've got some momentum going in that direction. You can't stop now.
0: Yeah, but you didn't like this 2 weeks in.
1: I didn't because I thought that everything was going to go upside down. And the gas prices, I mean, and again, this is something that's going to be around for a while.
0: Well, I told you that it was going to be longer than 6 weeks.
1: Mm-hmm. Yeah, you did.
0: No, I didn't.
1: No, you didn't. I just wanted to go along with you there for a minute. Yeah.
0: No, but
1: you guys can tell me anything and I'll believe it. So there you go.
0: No, everybody gets it wrong sometimes. It's just part of it. You know what I mean? And that's. But I'm glad we didn't put money on it. Because I'm thinking, oh, for sure by the end of May, and now I'm not so sure.
1: No.
0: So, yeah, we'll see. And then it's, you know, they want a deal. They want a deal, but you got these little boats coming out there shooting at our ships. And, yeah, of course we're going to destroy them, but that doesn't sound like a deal.
2: Yeah.
0: So we'll see.
1: No.
0: See what happens. You know, the Trump administration did open up the secret UFO vault.
1: Mm-hmm. Yeah.
0: Wow, you're unexcited. Well, you used to be excited about this.
1: Wasn't a whole lot of news there.
0: What do you mean?
1: I mean, not a whole lot of things that you can really put your thumb on and go, yes, that's it.
0: So is that what you were expecting?
1: Well, I don't know. I wasn't expecting much of anything, and I wasn't disappointed.
0: All right.
1: But I'm still not going to go on record as saying they don't exist. That's not going to happen ever.
0: Because?
1: They'll visit me in the middle of the night. And they set some weird propensity to anal probes. And I don't want any part of any of that. It's true that, what do the people say when they are taken up to the ship? They're probed.
0: Well, that's what they say.
2: Yeah, it's that's how they celebrate their version of Pride Month.
0: Oh, boy.
1: Oh, my gosh.
0: Over 160 files can be viewed at a new webpage from the Department of War. Files include photos, videos, FBI investigative records, eyewitness testimonies, and public records concerning UFOs. One image was captured during the Apollo 17 moon landing and shows three shining dots in space. Again, it still looks like Pong to me.
1: It does.
2: Yeah.
0: And you've never seen this aircraft move like in these directions ever before. And I'm like, yeah, but it's Pong. That's what it looks
1: like.
0: It
1: does look like Pong. I agree with you. Yeah.
0: You know? So I don't know. Cash Patel, for the first time in history, the American people have unfettered access to declassified government files on identified anomalous phenomenon. A level of transparency no prior administration has delivered. So you're unimpressed so far.
1: Well, I mean, it's kind of the same stuff. There's these dots and, you know, I mean, why can't we get a clear picture? I don't really get it.
2: Well, they don't tell us when they're coming. They just show up.
1: But we get pictures of everything else, falling stars and, you know, other anomalies in the sky.
0: Tim Burchett. We all like Tim from Tennessee.
1: Yeah.
0: He said last month in an interview with News Nation, he had seen some of the videos and he couldn't believe that this could be explained by man-made technology. His quote was, "I've seen pictures and video of things that defy any reason that we have. And everyone says, well, it's our stuff. It's the Russians. It's the Chinese. If it's the Chinese, ma'am, they would own us. If it was the Russians, they wouldn't be bogged down in Ukraine. And if it was ours, we would never risk our military fighting men and women in $500 million aircraft out with these things that they're spotting. These things can hover for hours on end. Then they can just shoot straight up. They can do angles." So he said.
1: Mm.
0: So I don't know if that gives you any more confidence.
1: I believe.
2: Mm. Well, Burchett is saying, like, this isn't the oh my goodness moment.
1: Right.
2: Right. There's more stuff in there. Okay. And then there, what was the Daily Mail? Which the Daily Mail has been batting about, I don't know, like 108 the last few weeks.
0: Yeah.
2: But they claimed that a bunch of religious leaders were brought together to talk about the UFOs or whatever. I don't know.
0: That was a load of hooey.
2: Yeah. Mm-hmm.
0: Yeah, because you're going to have to do something because all of your Christians are going to leave the faith because now they're going to know that it was the aliens that planted Christianity on Earth. And that it's not real. Did you see that one?
1: No, missed that one.
0: Oh, yeah.
1: Did they?
0: Yes. But at the same time, they also said, but you're also going to have a ton of people coming into your church asking for answers after they see this evidence.
2: Yeah.
0: And I'm like, it's freaking Pong. We've had Pong since the freaking 70s.
2: Can I talk to you about your Pong and Savior?
0: Yes. What, if you beat the guy in Pong, you get to rule the universe or some nonsense? I don't believe it.
1: One picture I did see was clearly Bigfoot was piloting the UFO.
0: I mean, Space Invaders has better graphics than this stuff. All right, it's that time. We do it a couple of times a day. We go around the table. It may not be the biggest story out there, but it caught your attention. David, today, what's your story?
2: The organizer of that Muslim-only water park event in the DFW area did an interview with Sarah Gonzalez from The Blaze. That event, by the way, has now been canceled. Dr. Amina Knight also runs a daycare in Hearst, near Fort Worth. And wouldn't you know it, it was advertised on the website as the Excellence Early Learning Center.
0: What? You're joking.
2: Yeah, we have another learning center.
0: Yes.
2: More
1: accurate than learning, though.
2: Learning was also spelled leaning on the site at one point. Apparently.
1: Tough word.
2: So, Sarah decided...
0: What does it mean, by the way, if you're leering at someone?
1: Like looking at them in a sort of inappropriate way?
2: Yeah.
0: Yeah, see, that was the one thing as far as the rules of the night at the water park. You had to watch the male gaze.
1: Yes. Yeah. Yeah, which is leering.
0: Yes.
1: Yeah, so another word.
0: Yeah, so it's all together, the male gaze and the leering center.
2: Mm-hmm. Yeah.
0: All right, got it.
2: So, Sarah asked her about the leering center.
0: Okay.
5: You also run a daycare, I believe, called Excellence Early Learning Center. At least it's listed on Google that way. And on your website, I think it's also called a Leaning Center. So I'm just wondering, is it appropriate to be in charge of teaching children when you can't spell learning right?
2: Silence.
5: Okay, she's not frozen because she's blinking. She's just mad.
6: No, I'm not mad, but I am acknowledging the typo, and I think that's a more appropriate way to say it. Are you trying to let me know that I have a typo on my website?
5: I know you're almost out of time, so I want to respect your time here. I also want to know how the daycare is operational if your right to transact business was involuntarily ended in Texas.
6: What?
5: I mean, this is according to the state website. Your registration is inactive.
1: Hakeem?
0: Hello.
5: Nothing to say?
6: I guess I'll have to figure that out.
5: Okay. And the Ascendant Faith LLC, you are dead set on that was a typo. That's what you're saying.
6: I am set on, I actually don't know what you're talking about.
1: Oh. I know. Oh,
0: gosh.
1: Doesn't know.
0: Well, and if you bring up these questions, you know what you are? Islamophobic.
2: Yes.
1: Yeah.
0: Can't have it.
1: Of course.
2: No, that one may have just been a typo. I have no idea. But what's interesting about the Equality Learning Center in Minneapolis is, as the thinking goes, it was intentionally misspelled because it was, you know, fraudulent. Because nobody who's actually wanting to go in for a daycare is going to drop their kid off at a daycare called the Equality Learning Center. Nobody's going to do that.
0: No.
2: They're not, like, shopping around. And then also it makes it harder to Google. So if somebody is legitimately looking for childcare, they're like, well, don't waste our time with that. We're just trying to get some of that sweet, sweet taxpayer dollars.
0: Of course.
1: Wow, I never even thought about that before, but you're right. Yeah.
0: And that's probably why it's leering and not even leaning center.
2: Yeah.
0: Because lean on me when you're not strong.
1: Yeah, don't leer on me.
0: Exactly. You don't want to do that.
1: You make me feel uncomfortable.
2: Quality Leaning Center. It's home to a whole lot of one-legged children, apparently.
0: Yes. Come on, Eileen. All right, Scott, what do you got for your story?
1: Yesterday we reported the news that Ted Turner, the founder of CNN, had passed away at the age of 87. You know, this guy also was quite the mogul, business tycoon, sailor. Do you remember that, when he was sailing around the world?
0: Yes, I have an idea why you're bringing this up.
1: The reason I'm bringing it up today is because Ted was famous for one other thing.
0: What's that?
1: Actually, two other things. One was a wet T-shirt, college wet T-shirt nights.
0: I told you, David!
1: At Atlanta's Fulton County Stadium. Yes, and the last one they had, they were playing the Chicago Cubs, and the entry to get into these college night wet T-shirt contests and baseball games was 50 cents.
0: Yeah.
1: Couple of quarters. One other thing about Ted Turner, I didn't know about this till yesterday either. He secretly commissioned a doomsday video. This was decades ago. That was meant to air only when the world came to an end.
2: Yeah.
1: This has resurfaced now. The clip, long treated as legend inside CNN, features military bands from the U.S. Army, Navy, Air Force, Marines, solemnly performing the Christian hymn, Nearer My God to Thee, outside the CNN Atlanta headquarters. Turner ordered the recording shortly after CNN's launch in 1980, insisting the cable news network would remain on the air until civilization itself collapsed. And when it does, this is what we're going to put on the air.
0: Yeah.
1: It's weird, man.
0: It is pretty wild. No doubt. All right. All right, we have time for my story. We'll get to it in a few.
1: Okay.
0: We're a little behind. We're having some fun today. There was a donkey basketball game. Remember those?
1: Oh, God, I played in them.
0: It might be making a comeback.
1: Oh, God, I hate
0: we got a news update and Nimrod's in the news in just a few.
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5: You see this thing at Cornell. University students had some debate about Israel, and the president of the university, Michael Kotlikoff, was there. And some students and also non-student activists followed him to his car and harassed him. One of them was standing, and actually there's wider angle video of this where you could see him and a couple of others run directly behind his car as he's backing out. Mm-hmm. But they're playing the victim right now because they got hit. They want him fired. And here's the audio, and I just can't help but laugh at these twig boys.
4: Oh, yeah.
7: Good night, everyone. Good night.
8: Do you think the students who took part in the 1969 Willard Street Hall takeover should have been suspended?
9: Good night.
8: Should the students who took part in the 1969 Willard Street Hall takeover have been suspended?
10: Damn. Come on. Am I allowed to stand here?
8: Ah! He just ran over my foot.
4: Well, that's what happens when a car is backing up. You get the out of the way.
6: Those are the consequences of being a fool.
4: Yes. And now we go to Nimrod.
11: When the going gets tough.
12: Damn it, this is too hard.
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14: All right.
4: Nimrod's in the News. We go to Florida. 34-year-old Richard Carpenter operating a drone. This is 12:20 in the morning, like late Sunday night this last weekend.
6: Okay.
4: There is a guy that's in a car with his window down at the time. He called police because the drone is like buzzing him.
6: Oh.
4: Getting really close. Police show up. Richard admits, yeah, I flew in his direction. A guy followed me. I saw him in a bunch of different places. Guy's like, I'm a delivery driver.
6: Leave me alone.
4: Police smelled alcohol on Richard. And yeah, he was pretty hammered. He was also charged with burglary and assault because he tried to take the guy's phone. That's Nimrod's in the News.
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16: The Markley, Van Camp, and Robbins Show. Jamie Markley, David Van Camp, Scott Robbins, and the Huntavirus. Okay, yeah, we pulled a prank on Scott yesterday. David was mostly responsible, made up this fake press release from a local hospital.
17: Yeah.
16: Scott, we didn't know, would run to the newsroom here at the radio complex. They're ready to go on the air with it. We're like, hold on a second, I had to go on it myself. And they're like, that's a fake.
17: Yeah, it's not real. That is fake
18: news.
17: Well,
18: but I'll tell you what, man, it was so real looking. It fooled them, too.
16: Yes.
18: Because it looks so real. I mean, David, the lying part of David is off the charts.
16: Yeah, he faked that
18: press release
16: really well, and you were freaking out about it.
18: There's no doubt. I mean, we were just talking about it earlier. Like, this thing, you know, I start this

0: stuff, this conversation comes up.
1: And this will be out on social media later, the video and the whole bit of once David basically put another email in that said, stop being so gullible, and there was...
2: Did those guys know about that? When I went to get a drink of water, I had to tell them, because I knew you already told them. This is fake, too.
1: Yeah, it was a lot of fun.
0: Anyway, these guys do this to me all the time, and every time it's me, I'm Charlie Brown running up to the football every single time.
3: Well, you're getting better at it, which is why we have to get more creative every time.
1: God. Yeah, that is true. Trump did talk about this, by the way. Yeah. This isn't made up. Yeah,
0: Trump talked about that?
1: No. The Hantavirus.
0: Oh, okay.
1: not about the prank.
0: How do you hear that? Okay.
3: He was asked about the Hantavirus outbreak on that boat and whether or not he was worried about it, all of that. And I will say, an unusual lack of confidence from the Trumpster on this one.
1: Here we go.
4: It's very much, we hope, under control. It was the ship, and I think we're going to make a full report about it tomorrow. We have a lot of people, a lot of great people are studying it. It should be fine. We hope. I hope not. I mean, I hope not. We'll do the best we can, yeah.
3: I hope not. We'll do the best we can.
1: Oh, man.
3: I understand, but...
1: I mean, after hearing 17 times, Orion wants to make a deal, and now we hope this?
2: Jeez.
1: I'm here to help, not to hurt.
0: I know. Huh? That's what I kept thinking, too, at the same time. Hey, in 6 weeks, this will be yesterday's news. We won't even be talking about it anymore.
3: Now I'm getting a little bit nervous about the Hantavirus. Exactly. And I feel like it was doing that prank yesterday. It was almost like whistling past the graveyard, wasn't it?
1: Yeah. Again, man, you got people saying this isn't going to be a COVID.
3: Yeah.
0: I know.
1: But I do have the clip of the Vanderbilt professor of infectious disease, Dr. Schaffner. Talking about what it is and how you could get it. I don't know if you've heard this.
5: The Hantavirus is a virus that lives in small rodents and usually in warmer parts of the world. For example, our southwestern United States. The rodents shed the virus through their saliva, their urine, and their feces, and then it can dry up. If humans get into that environment and stir up the dust and create an aerosol, they can breathe in the virus. And
1: time out. That's like histoplasmosis.
0: Mm-hmm. Yeah.
1: Which is what I got from bat droppings or bird droppings. Mm-hmm. And they think I got it at Field of Dreams going in to retrieve baseballs out of the cornfield. That's what they think. They don't know for sure.
0: Mm-hmm.
1: But anyway, that's how you get
5: it. It can get down into their lungs. It can also get on their hands, and then they can transmit it to themselves that way. This is an infection that can have a long incubation period, days to weeks. In other words, nothing happens, and then all of a sudden you become sick.
1: Yeah, that's like histoplasmosis. Yeah.
0: Okay.
1: You know what? Before I play another clip from this guy, let me just play the one. I feel like I need to play this seven times for you.
5: Could there be further transmission? Yes, but I think it's going to be very limited. This is not COVID once again. It's not going to run around the world and make us all sick. So folks can be at ease about that.
1: Okay. So just remember that part. Okay. Now, as far as, how the illness starts... Like, if you do get sick, do you want to hear that part? Like, what would happen?
0: Well, we're in this deep already, so let's go.
1: Okay, all right.
5: The initial illness is rather mild. You just think you have a viral infection with some fever and headache, not feeling too well, some muscular aches and pains. That goes on for 2 or 3 days, and then crash. You get seriously ill because the virus has infected your lungs and your heart, and that can result in death.
1: Yeah, that part.
3: Mm. I like how it was like story time with the doctor there.
1: Yes.
3: And then crash.
1: Crash.
3: It's very dramatic.
1: Yeah.
0: Well, I feel better. I mean, people in New York City definitely feel better. It's small rodents and there aren't any there. There's rodents you can put a saddle on and ride around, but there's...
1: Well, you also said it's usually not, you know, like transmissible. So,
5: and it is not usually transmissible from person to person. However, there is a strain of this hantavirus called the Andes virus in South America that is transmissible from person to person, and that's the strain on the cruise ship.
1: Yeah.
0: Fantastic. Okay, good. Thanks, Doc.
1: Again, he said it's not going to be COVID. It's going to be very limited. So there you go.
0: Where's Fauci? Has he popped his head out of the wormhole yet to address the nation about it?
1: I don't think that's going to happen.
0: Somebody's got to ask him, I'm sure. He's got an opinion.
1: Oh, who cares what he has to say?
0: Well,
1: it's like the WHO.
0: Dude, he'll be all over the news. If he pops out with some theory, it'll be in all the network news shows.
1: On Good Morning America, ABC, they got the same hack that was there during the COVID time.
0: Yeah.
1: Or infectious disease. Okay. I remember that guy lying through his teeth.
0: Yeah, Dr. Hack was on there.
1: Yes.
0: Well, Dr. Hack.
1: No kidding. All right, other news out there. Oh, David, out of Chicago, what happened?
3: Oh, man, so remember the terrible story of Sheridan Gorman. She's the college student who was murdered by an illegal alien in Chicago, a Venezuelan national. Her family was interviewed by Fox News, and the host brought up how Mayor Brandon Johnson responded to it. So plays the clip and then gets the family's reaction to that.
1: Okay.
6: We continue to grieve the loss of Sheridan and other victims who have fallen because of senseless violence. We're going to double down on our efforts to ensure that we create safe communities across the city.
7: This is not senseless violence.
8: This was preventable. This should never have happened. My sister should be here. Their child.
7: Someone said wrong place, wrong time, the older woman, and actually suggested that she might have startled this man. Yeah. And that just, it flays me. It just lays my heart wide open. And honestly, my daughter was not in the wrong place in the wrong time. This man was. And every day, that's what we wake up with. And every day, we're going to fight. We're actually kind of quiet people. And this is, we're nervous speaking to people. But we're going to do everything we can. I cannot, as a mother, and you don't have to be a mother to feel this love. This could have been your best friend. This man did not ask what her political affiliation was. He did not ask if she was born in America or not. This can touch anyone. It can touch anyone, any family, any person that you might love. And it wasn't a wrong place, wrong time. He was in the wrong place at the wrong time.
1: Yeah.
3: Should have been in Venezuela.
1: Yeah. You know, what's also depressing, if you think about it, you know, if someone's getting killed in Chicago this weekend, just if you're going by analytics and stats.
0: Yeah.
1: It'll be more than one. And there's a really good chance it's going to happen either from an illegal or from someone that should have been locked up a long time ago.
3: Yeah.
1: Because those patterns keep repeating themselves because of the leadership. And they can talk about, well, it's gun violence. It's shame on Indiana for letting people go there to buy guns.
0: Yeah, Indiana's problem, yeah.
1: It's always some sort of freaking excuse for not upholding the law. It is.
0: Well, and when the law is upholded, the leniency that happens during sentencing is ridiculous.
1: Of course.
0: It's sad. It's sad.
1: You know, when people talk about the left being a death cult, there's evidence for that.
3: Oh, for sure.
1: Well, speaking of which, did you see old Luke Skywalker, Mark Hamill, that idiot post he put out there?
0: Yeah, of Trump dead?
1: Yes. Trump lying next to a gravestone. He's dead. With the inscription, Donald J. Trump, 1946 to 2024. So Mark Hamill posted that on his account and said, if only, and went on to say, should live long enough to witness his inevitable devastating loss in the midterms, be held accountable for his unprecedented corruption, impeached, convicted, and humiliated for his countless crimes.
0: Yeah.
1: Long enough to realize he'll be disgraced in the history books forevermore. What is wrong with that guy?
0: Miserable, pathetic,
3: yeah,
0: just sad.
1: I mean,
0: the guy's a loony. He's a nut.
1: I never knew he was that big a nut till just like the last few years. Did you?
0: No, it's been the last few years. 10 years ago, I would have never thought of anything like this.
1: Well, you're a big Star Wars guy, or used to be, David. Did you know he was that much of a nut?
3: I did not. And I don't know if social media was a net benefit to society.
0: Trump broke him. Broke him.
1: I guess.
0: He's De Niro now.
1: Yeah, the White House press team, they came out. They said, this is one sick individual. mean, seriously, you're Luke Skywalker, this beloved series. You know, you should be having a pretty good life. You don't have to worry about money.
0: I don't want to be typecast as Luke Skywalker. I want to become a jackass. Winner.
1: Man, oh, man. And we were talking about this off-air. This has nothing to do with anything, really. But sometimes we'll go through our own music playlists, and I had Wichita Lineman from Glenn Campbell.
0: Great song.
1: On mine. And you were like, you have what?
0: Yeah, I know. I couldn't believe it. I couldn't believe you had Wichita Lineman.
1: My mom loved that song when I was a kid, and I like Glenn Campbell.
0: Jimmy Webb song.
1: I know. You paint me in this hard rock metal box, Scott.
0: Well, it's because that's what you 98% of the time, that's what you're listening to. Well,
1: maybe.
0: There's a 2% side that likes Glenn Campbell.
1: And all of a sudden, I mean, I like a lot of different stuff, but whatever. I see in different news things today, Guns N' Roses kicks off another tour. They did Wichita Lineman.
0: Oh, gosh, no.
1: Please. And you've already heard from a friend that it's awful.
0: It's awful. That's what he said. He told me to tell you that.
1: Okay. Do you want to just hear the hook of it?
0: Yes.
1: Okay. Or at least lead up to the hook? You hate it before you even hear it.
0: I know. Okay,
1: cool. And it's live. This isn't recorded.
0: No.
1: It'd okay, be much better. Let's hear what we got. This is off a phone, too. Yeah, that's a slash on the slide.

0: not terrible.
1: I don't think it's terrible. If
2: you're
1: at the
2: terrible. Show. It's not terrible. I'll say that. It's not terrible. Okay. I was expecting terrible, and I didn't get it. I'm a little disappointed.
0: I mean, he doesn't have the range of Rocket Queen here, but I mean, it's not bad. I know you wanted to rip it.
2: I know I did. I really wanted to.
0: Yeah. All right. We got to get to a news update. The five stories we're watching today coming up.
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0: The Markley, Van Camp, and Robbins Show. Jamie Markley, David Van Camp, Scott Robbins, and the five stories we're watching today.
16: One, two, three, four, five.
17: Number five, the USDA has issued a new rule requiring retailers that accept food stamps to provide healthier food choices with specific stocking standards across four categories of staple foods. Those will be effective this fall. Number four, I know, right? Well, hey, you were complaining about the food deserts, right? Well, there you go. So your local Stop and Rob is going to have to start stocking apples.
2: Are they going to have like a special section?
17: If you're going to take
2: food stamp section,
17: if you're going to take
2: the guesswork out of it,
17: yeah.
2: Okay.
17: Number four, the Virginia Supreme Court has blocked Virginia's redistricting referendum, likely preserving the current congressional map of 6-5. Boy, they messed up, didn't they? They really messed up. And then number three, meanwhile, Tennessee has officially adopted a new map that erases the only Democrat-held district. Number two, that Hassan Piker weirdo, open communist, you know, hates America, identifies with China more than America, but lives here still for some reason. Spoiled
0: enjoys
17: brat.
0: The freedoms. Yeah.
17: Yeah, your typical socialist communist in America, spoiled brat who just wants to feel important about himself. And the Democrats are promoting him as like, well, he could be our Joe Rogan. And I'm like, idiots, y'all had Joe Rogan. And then you went
0: you just lost your mind.
17: Well, he put out a statement on the Virginia Supreme Court.

0: decision, saying denied the results of the redistricting referendum. SCOTUS gutted the Voting Rights Act, and Tennessee carved up the last Dem district, destroying black voter power in the state. Even though it's likely then going to lead to a black woman getting a seat.
1: But she doesn't count.
0: She's a Republican, yeah, so she doesn't count.
1: And she'd be the black face of white supremacy.
0: Then he goes into that classic quote, "Those who make peaceful revolution impossible make violent revolution inevitable." Stack up, you female dog. Let's go.
1: <That's>... yeah, dude, it's like, go. Be careful what you really wish for.
0: Yeah, all right. All right, tough guy. Sure. Mm-hmm. And then number one, the April employment report nearly doubled job expectations, adding 115,000. The March report had an upward revision of 178 to 185,000. So that's either really good news or we're going to find out in 2 years that we lost 10 billion jobs.
2: Right.
1: Okay. So there you go. I happen to see this. Do you see this whole thing? They ran it on the Today Show. The dads are probably going to get it wrong on Mother's Day.
2: No, I didn't see this.
1: This mom with this hot take saying dads will get something wrong. That's just the way it is. She said dads don't really stand a chance on Mother's Day because decisions still need to be made, and they're going to do something that isn't the way she would do it, and that causes her added stress. Ooh. But she...
2: Okay.
0: Then to hell with all of it. Damn.
1: I know, and... She said, but I got some advice. And all I'm thinking is, if a dad say, hey, if you're not going to do the way I would want you to do it, you're causing me stress, how would the reaction to that
0: be? Oh, gosh. Patriarchy! Handmaid's Tale!
2: Yes.
1: She said, try to make sure that your wife feels the love on Mother's Day. Well, that's usually the goal.
2: Mm-hmm.
1: My goodness. Yeah, some of these people, they make it very hard for others. This is the Markley, Van Camp, and Robin Show. She threw in a disclaimer.
0: Uh-huh.
1: You know, if you were the dad, you could say, I'm probably not going to get this all right, but I want you to know that I appreciate everything you do. But I know I'm probably going to mess something up today. What?
0: Well, dang, man.
2: I bet her husband's a happy guy.
0: Well, her first or her third husband?
2: 16th, yeah. No kidding.
1: Oh, my gosh. And yeah, that was from the Today Show. Okay. So there you go. All right. Biggest story of the day, David.
0: Biggest story of the day is the meltdown of the Virginia Supreme Court saying, "Hey, this is illegal. You can't. You didn't get the timing right on the redistricting."
1: Yeah. Well, we got to get to Trump saying, "Yeah, that was a love tap on Iran there when we blew up the boats." And around to what's your story coming up?
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4: Garden for Moms. I'm Therese Crowley, Fox News. President Trump honoring Angel and Gold Star moms in a Rose Garden reception for Mother's Day. While Secretary of State Rubio says we should hear something from Iran today on the U.S. proposal to resolve the war after Iran's unsuccessful attack on three U.S. warships in the Strait of Hormuz, Secretary Rubio explains,
5: "Only stupid countries don't shoot back when you're shot at, and we're not a stupid country."
4: With more U.S. airstrikes today targeting the rudders of empty oil tankers trying to break through the blockade. The Virginia Supreme Court strikes down the voter-approved attempt to remap the Commonwealth to a 10-to-1 Democrat advantage. And the War Department has released the classified UFO files at war.gov/UFO. President Trump posting, "Now you can decide for yourself. Have fun." 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

0: The Markley Van Camp and Robin Show. I'm Jamie Markley, the Gen Xer. David Van Camp, the Millennial. The Sexy Boomer, Scott Rock.
1: Hello, hello.
0: So, Iran yesterday sent out, what is it, three little boats?
2: Yeah.
0: Going to come at us, and they got blown out of the water. Mm-hmm. What do you expect is going to happen?
1: It's a children's book now. Three little boats get blown out of the water.
0: It's hilarious. So Trump was asked, is the ceasefire still on?
3: Strikes. Is the ceasefire with Iran still on?
4: Yeah, it is. It's, they trifled with us today. We blew them away. They trifled. I call that a trifle.
0: Call it a trifle.
1: Yeah.
0: Now they're dead. He also said that. Then Rachel Scott on ABC had the report, which is funny to me.
5: The administration says that Iran fired unprovoked on three American Navy destroyers in the strait, the U.S. swiftly hitting back. The president telling me in a phone call, quote, it's just a love tap. But Iran does not see it that way, now accusing the U.S. of violating the ceasefire, promising to deliver a crushing response if U.S. attacks continue.
0: A crushing response with what?
1: They do this all the time. Yeah, this
2: love
1: is
2: tap.
1: Their go-to.
2: Love tap.
1: Tap.
0: Mm-hmm. Yeah. Oh, another gem from Good Morning America today. Strahan's also talking about the gas prices as a report wrapped up. And then he was going into Cuba.
6: Yeah, Elizabeth, the gas prices are really hurting a lot of people out there.
7: Yes.
6: And thank you. Thank you for that. We're going to turn now to the Trump administration imposing a new round of economic sanctions on Cuba, intensifying the crisis there. A U.S. oil blockade has already pushed the price of gas to about $40 a gallon.
0: 40 a gallon. See, it could be worse.
1: 40 a gallon.
0: Yeah. Yeah. Well, I understand the people in Cuba, it's not good.
1: No.
0: But going after the regime, that's part of what it is. Marco Rubio is at the forefront of that.
1: Yeah. And those,
0: he knows something about it.
1: 1961 Fords they're driving around, or 1958 Fords, you don't exactly get great gas mileage.
0: Oh, no.
1: Either.
0: Oh, yeah. Some of those are hot rodded, too.
1: Well,
0: those
1: yeah.
0: Some cool cars. But yeah, they take a lot of gas.
1: Yeah, $40 a gallon.
0: Yeah.
1: This makes me feel giddy almost now.
0: Yeah.
1: paying $5.
0: Yeah, I figured that would brighten you up a little
1: wow.
0: bit.
1: Wow.
0: Yeah. Thought that was interesting.
1: Who can afford that?
0: Nobody.
2: Basically, I mean, nobody, yeah.
1: Yeah, so you just really don't have any gas. $40 a gallon.
0: Yeah.
1: Smokes.
0: What, you want some other fun from ABC?
1: Yeah.
0: Sure. I don't think we ever got to it. Joy Behar, she thinks the Republicans are going to steal the midterms.
1: Well, they are going to, yes.
0: Of course.
1: Keep thinking that, Joy.
8: But I have to say, to your point, I'm really worried about the November elections, even though it looks like the Democrats are going to pull it off.
9: Democrats are by 10 points.
8: I know that, but I don't trust them to not cheat. I don't. The Republicans.
9: Oh, the Republicans.
8: Yeah. I don't trust the Republicans.
9: Is there the gerrymandering?
8: Well, thank God. They're trying it with gerrymandering, and then they'll fool around with everything else. I don't trust that.
9: But thank God that is still in the hands of the states, and you'll know where it's happening.
8: Yeah. Well, I hope so.
9: Yes, because we can't take it out of the hands of the states. It's in the hands. Your voting is in the hands of the states. So I believe in the states. I believe the states who are not afraid are going to let elections happen the way they're supposed
8: they
9: to.
8: What about the ones that don't, like Florida?
9: Then, and I think the people will gather themselves up as they have been doing and going out and voting for the right direction for
0: they
9: their
0: They got the music. They're telling you to go to break.
9: City, for their town. I believe in the people.
0: Running
9: I got faith
0: off
9: in them. We'll be right back.
0: Yeah.
2: Golly.
0: Had enough? Cry uncle?
1: Is there more?
0: No.
1: Okay.
0: I think that's enough of my ABC for the day.
2: On election cheating, did you hear Susie Weil, the chief of staff?
0: No.
2: For Trump? Mm-mm. Very measured person, not exactly a conspiracy theorist, election denier, but, well, here's what she said.
10: Leaving the White House, he called me and invited me to dinner, which I was not in the inner circle. I was just overwhelmed. I couldn't imagine why. I drove down to Mar-a-Lago, which I think he thought I live, 10 minutes from there, but it's really 4 hours. And we had a lovely dinner. And at the end of it, he wanted to know why he won Florida, but maybe struggled in some other states that I think we're going to find out he actually did win.
2: That's interesting.
0: Ooh.
1: Wow.
0: I've heard rumblings of that.
2: Well, that's
1: really?
0: Yes.
2: The Fulton County FBI raid was, there's a reason why there are some Democrats and even some Republicans in Georgia that are kind of nervous about this.
0: Oh, yeah. And they'll have the whole machine behind them crafting a narrative. But I think you're going to get the goods that it was stolen. I wouldn't be surprised. Well, put it that way. Yeah. Would you be surprised, Scott?
1: Not at all. No, not at all. It just...
0: What was the number that Biden got? 82 million votes?
2: Something yes. Like 81, yeah.
1: 81 million.
0: Come on.
1: Voted for the drooling old man, yeah.
0: Mm-hmm.
1: That's the guy we want, that guy.
0: Yep, the old not to not.
7: No one not done it. The history books will know it.
0: I know. Well, it's that time. We do it a couple of times a day.
1: Party.
0: May not be the biggest story out there, but it caught your attention. David, what's your story here?
2: Well, Democrats are having a real hard time answering the question when it comes to the gender identity stuff.
0: I bet.
2: Because they understand where America is. I think you have to, they have to know that.
0: Mm-hmm.
2: But they're in too deep. And so they don't know how to, you know, sort of finagle this whole thing. Maryland Governor Wes Moore, he's one of the Democrats who may run for president. A lot of people seem to think he's very talented. I don't see it. Anytime he speaks, I don't get it. Why people think he would be a viable candidate nationwide. Is it just because he's black? I mean, that's it. I don't know. Well, he was on, what's his name, Patrick Bet David, his podcast.
0: Yeah.
2: Patrick asked an interesting question dealing with gender identity, and I like the way he framed it.
0: Oh, I haven't heard this. Have you heard it, Scott?
1: I have not.
0: All right, roll it.
11: Your son comes in saying he wants to transition. What do you do?
12: Well, first, I mean, it's my son, so I love him regardless, right?
0: Okay.
12: And he's always going to have my undying love. That's me, right? I want to make sure that I'm involved in understanding where he is, how he's feeling, the way he's feeling, why he thinks it's important. If this is a journey that he wants to go down, I want him to always be comfortable in his own skin, and I want him to always know that he has a partner in me to help him along that journey.
11: Would you advise
0: him? Okay, hold on right there. He just alienated a lot of the black male vote.
2: Yeah, right.
0: In my opinion.
2: Yeah.
0: That's based on polling and anecdotal evidence of just people you know. Wow. It's pretty simple, dude.
2: Yeah.
0: Well, I would tell him that's not true. Yeah. He might be confused, but that's not true.
1: And I will get you help.
0: If you need it, yeah.
1: Yeah, absolutely.
0: Yeah. Okay. Roll on.
12: That journey.
11: Would you advise him to wait till he's 18?
12: If this is how he is feeling and I feel like I'm closely tied to him, I'm not going to advise him on something that he feels is
11: at 14
12: right.
11: years old, Wes?
12: No.
0: You're
12: I
0: the
12: understand,
0: dad!
12: But what I'm saying is the most important thing for me is I want him to feel safe in his own skin, safe in his own decision making, but
0: Holy
12: also
0: crap.
12: Know that at 14 years old, I want to be involved inside of that process as well. I'm not going to condemn him nor castigate him. I'm not going to kick him out of the house.
2: Well, like, that wasn't the question. The question was, would you tell him, hey, wait till you're 18?
0: Right.
2: Hold off a little bit.
1: So you gotta go the long way to have a non-answer to a question.
0: Oh, yeah, and build up some
1: it's
0: straw man along the way.
1: Well, of course. Yeah, well, it's part of the deal.
2: Yeah, you know, I wouldn't beat him senseless. Well, nobody asked you to do that.
0: Exactly.
2: Just be a dad.
0: That's a lost party, man, in so many ways. Wow. Thanks for bringing that in.
1: Yeah. That's a good one, yeah.
0: Yeah. All right, Scotty, what do you got for what's your story?
1: You know who's appeared in the news again is Kyle Rittenhouse. I don't know if you happen to see that or not.
0: No.
1: He was bitten by a poisonous spider and ended up hospitalized.
0: Really?
1: Yeah, so he's in hospital. So how are they covering it on the news?
2: Oh, dude.
1: Well, NBC. God, these guys. Now, everybody remembers the Rittenhouse story, right? He was the guy with the gun in his Wisconsin. And, and he was jumped by a bunch of these nuts. And, and he was in self-defense, shot a guy, and killed him.
0: Yeah.
1: Yeah.
0: Shot like three guys.
1: Yeah,
0: and one
1: like
0: of them
1: three
0: died.
1: Guys. One of them died.
0: Yeah.
1: And then he was arrested. Went to trial. He was found not guilty.
0: Yep.
1: Defending himself.
0: Yeah.
1: And, of course, the left lost their minds. So NBC frames it this way. Again, we haven't heard from this guy for a long time.
0: Mm-hmm.
1: Now, all of a sudden, he gets this spider bite and goes into the hospital, right?
0: Yeah.
1: Kyle Rittenhouse, NBC News says, who gained fame for opening fire at a 2020 civil rights rally in Wisconsin. Was hospitalized after he was bitten by a venomous spider, the noted firearms enthusiast says. Unbelievable. These people are unbelievable.
2: He just opened fire at a
1: civil rights rally.
2: Uh-huh.
1: And of course, he's a firearms enthusiast.
0: Civil rights rally. They were burning Kenosha down.
1: Yeah, but this is...
0: And people were getting hired to protect businesses because you had these lunatics looting and burning.
1: Again, you can't hate these people enough. You can't.
0: And so he's there.
1: That is remarkable.
0: That's
1: allowed.
0: Lying mother.
1: I know.
0: Man. Yeah, that is terrible.
1: Gosh, dang.
0: That was NBC, you said?
1: Yeah, NBC.
0: Well, we got a twofer for NBC.
1: Okay.
0: And I mentioned this a little while ago. It was from the Today Show. This woman they had featured talking about how dads are going to get it wrong on Mother's Day.
1: Yeah.
0: And they're going to screw something up. And she had said, what was it? Dads are going to get something wrong. It's just the way it is. Because decisions need to be made and they're going to do something, meaning the dads, that isn't the way that the mom would do it. And that causes her added stress. Okay. So I clicked one more into the story and it goes to this person's Instagram. All right. So I'm going to play you part of what she's talking about on Mother's Day.
1: Okay.
0: Now there's an F word in there.
1: Oh,
0: okay.
1: David, please.
0: I'm going to pause it before we get there. And then I'll
1: Can
0: go
1: I
0: past
1: enjoy
0: it.
1: This
0: we'll go.
1: Now? But, okay.
0: But I want you to hear it.
1: All right.
0: And you just give me your thoughts on this, because she's saying that the thing about Mother's Day usually involves some time with your kids.
1: Yeah.
0: Okay? That's how it starts.
13: Mother's Day is that it usually involves some time with your kids, which is great, right? Because you want to be able to be with the people that made you a mother on Mother's Day, and maybe you get some time away too, which is also amazing. But at the end of the day, if you wake up in the same house as your kids and you go to sleep in the same house as your kids on Mother's Day, there are some of the decisions that have to be made in a day surrounding kids is going to end up falling on you. And it's a...
0: Okay.
1: Gosh.
0: Got it. Then she says, and it's a bleeping Sunday.
13: You're already thinking about what you got to get done on Monday and sort of like picking up from the aftermath of the things that you didn't do on Sunday, trying to take a break. So it can feel a little bit like being a kid on Christmas when you just like really wanted this one thing and you didn't get it, but you got some good stuff, and like you don't want to sound ungrateful or like brat. So you're like, thank you so much. This was so nice. I love it. But also, I like might want to go cry by myself for a little bit right now. And that's just sort of the reality of what Mother's Day feel like sometimes.
0: We live in a world of freaking narcissists.
2: Yeah. Well, like dad doesn't have any other stuff going on either. Like, I saw a survey result or a study a few days ago about the amount of time that dads are spending with their kids on average every day. And fatherhood, and I understand moms have a lot to deal with too, but fatherhood is unrecognizable if you go back or you compare today versus like 1960.
0: Oh, is how involved a dad is? 100%.
2: It's like, dude, just get over yourself. What is that?
0: I know, man. I am so thankful that my wife or my mom is nowhere near like this person. That would be insufferable.
1: Oh, gosh, it would be.
0: I mean, and for the dude that hangs in there with that, especially even for the sake of his kids, man, I salute you, bro.
1: Yeah, the sweet relief of death is tapping on his shoulder right now.
0: Oh, golly. All right. We've got to get to a news update and set you up with the Friday Five in just a few right here.
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0: All right. The Markley Van Camp and Robin Show. You've heard us talk about a ghost bed. Man, is it comfortable. At least not too firm. You don't sink in. But think about this. Maybe you're going to be camping this summer. Think about the luxury quality mattress, reasonable price, but then you're in an RV and you're in that weak,
1: oh,
0: thin
1: those are
0: mattress.
1: Worse.
0: You're like, golly,
1: that
0: do I want to do this?
1: Slept with in the Nimrod?
0: Oh,
1: was
0: yeah.
1: Awful.
0: That's why Ghostbed came up with the idea. He says, you know what? We could do our same setup that we do at home and make it for an RV, and that's what they've done.
1: Mm-hmm.
0: So you can wake up while you're on vacation and feel refreshed like you do at home. It's nice. 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
0: All right. By the way, a quick news update. Public school enrollment is dropped again. More and more schools
1: by that?
0: No.
1: Nope, me either.
0: No, it's not good. We'll have to get to that later on, but we got to set you up with the Big Friday Five.
2: Mm-hmm.
0: Of course, Sunday's Mother's Day.
1: Of course it is.
0: Yes. Celebrating Mom.
1: Yep.
0: Songs with Mom in the title. Very, Mother in the title.
1: Very creative on our part.
0: How about Mama?
1: Mom? Oh, that'll work too.
0: What was it? We ranked it one time, but one of us was out.
2: Yeah, it was a couple of years ago, two or three years ago. You were out, so it was just Scott and me.
0: Oh, was it jacked up?
2: It was. The list looks more recognizable now, like with all three of us voting.
0: Got it. Why'd you just roll your eyes, Scott?
1: Oh, I know one that made it. It's just...
0: What?
1: I know it was your vote, so there you go.
0: 1-888-485-MVCR. Again, 1-888-485-MVCR. It's the Mother's Day Friday 5. Coming right up.

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2: Understanding to end the war. And President Trump says the ceasefire is still on, calling yesterday's airstrikes love taps.
3: The three U.S. warships targeted by Iran Thursday face nonstop incoming fire from Iranian drones and missiles as they traversed 500 miles through the Persian Gulf and the Strait of Hormuz. We also now know that it was one F-18 Super Hornet that struck the two empty oil tankers trying to break the blockade. CENTCOM released video of the MT SeaStar 3 and MT Sevda being struck and now on fire in the Gulf of Oman. They were hit before they could reach Iranian ports.
2: Fox's Jennifer Griffin. President Trump says the ceasefire remains in effect. Meantime, the president has reportedly approved a plan to fire FDA Commissioner Marty Makary. The Wall Street Journal citing sources familiar with the matter who say the decision comes after Makary faced criticism over vaping, abortion, and drug policy. The move is not final and could change. Speaking at the White House Rose Garden a short time ago, President Trump told reporters his administration is cutting drug prices by making most favored nation deals with several major drug companies.
4: I think it's one of the best, biggest things that we've done. Drugs that were costing in London $10 for a pill would cost $130 for a pill in the United States. And now, if it's $10 or if it's $20, that's what we pay.
2: The president spoke after hosting a White House Mother's Day event to honor angel moms, mothers whose children were killed by undocumented immigrants, and Gold Star mothers who lost children in military service. 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
10: Ah, yes, the Friday 5. Celebrating Mom. Mother's Day on Sunday, the greatest songs of all time, with Mom, or Mama, or Mother, in the title. There's some great ones.
15: Yes.
10: And you think I homered something, Scott?
16: There might be one in there. I was kind of shocked to see it. I'm not going to say what number it was, but
10: okay,
16: it was in there. And I was a little surprised, but hey, whatever.
10: Okay. We always have, little disagreements on what should be where. We rank it by how big of a song it was as a hit or how iconic it is. And then how does it stand the test of time, and how much do you personally like it? We got it all together. It's a really good list. The number, 1-888-485-MVCR. Who is up first, Dave?
15: Well, let's talk to John calling from Mississippi. Hey, John.
17: Hey, guys. First of all, can't believe the Texas guys don't have Jerry Jeff Walker on the list, but I digress.
10: Down Texas, John.
17: Real quick, guys. Apparently, Hank Johnson and F.R.L. Jeffers are big Sly Stone fans. In the song Stand, there's a line, there's a midget standing tall, there's a giant about to fall.
10: Hank would love it, John.
16: Yes, he would.
17: That's his highlight leading music now. Anyway, I got Ozzy and Mama, I'm Coming Home.
10: Yes,
18: number
10: sir.
18: Two.
10: Top 40, Scott?
15: Yes.
10: Wow. Is that the only Ozzy ever played at Top 40?
16: Yes.
10: I thought so. That was a big one at rock radio, too. I would say that's a test of timer.
16: Yeah. Oh, I would, too. Yeah.
10: Yeah. Nice little solo from Zakk Wylde in there. It's a good song.
16: Acoustic Wylde.
10: Yeah. The solo's not acoustic, though. Yeah. That's a tone there, baby. Okay. So I had that at one, but I got no problem with number one. Number one's a great song. There's a lot of good ones. Anyway, who's next, David?
15: Let's talk to Chris calling from Indiana. Hey, Chris.
19: Yeah, hey.
10: What's going on, Chris?
7: Working on a nice sunny day. Live in Indiana. We just had a big change in the elections with our state senators from not redistricting.
10: Oh, yeah, that was a big one.
7: I said, Queen, tie your mother down.
16: Yeah, that's a great song.
10: Making Indiana proud, bro.

0: favorite Queen songs.
1: Good, really great good song.
2: Yeah. We did that in our cover band. That was fun.
1: I remember you guys playing that.
2: Oh, yeah. Good times. You ever hear the Lynch Mob version of that one?
1: You're not making that up either, are
2: I'm
1: you?
2: Not either. But it, no, not as good as the Queen. Queen is the one, for sure. All right, David, who's next?
1: Let's talk to Charles in Washington. Hey, Charles.
3: Yeah.
1: What you thinking?
3: Hey, I was thinking Aerosmith, Mama Kin.
2: Yeah, Charles, that's a big one. Roll it.
0: I love that song. Keep it down, Mama Kin.
2: We were talking about this earlier. That whole first album, Steven Tyler sang in his lower register.
1: Yeah.
2: It's kind of weird.
1: It is. When,
2: it's still
1: when you
2: good.
1: Mention it, it really becomes obvious to me, too. Yeah.
2: I'm down there, yeah. Yeah, that's one like Aerosmith fans love. The old deep album cut.
1: With the saxophone, too.
2: Oh, yeah. That is right.
1: Very rare for Aerosmith. But
2: all right, who's next, David?
1: Let's talk to, and I feel like you've called in before, and I always boot your name. Matty in San Antonio?
4: Matthew.
1: Matthew. There's
4: yes.
1: a big difference between Matty and Matthew.
2: Did you say Mahi or something?
1: Mahi. It's, Mahi? It's written as M-A-T-I-H on my screen, and I'm like, I don't understand this, but okay.
0: Johnny Mahi.
2: Matthew, it's been a while since David smoked weed, but the effects from
1: there.
2: College may still be there.
1: It's all these damn vape shops.
4: Who's a scrotum face that can't write my name down right?
1: Hell, scrotum face. Yeah.
2: Oh, man. All right, Matthew. What you thinking?
4: I've got your mama can't dance and your daddy don't rock and roll.
2: Yes, sir.
5: Number three. Your mama don't dance and your daddy don't
1: rock and roll. You heard. You were out when we had that the scrotum face reference, Jamie. That was James Carville.
0: James Carville. Yeah.
2: I heard that he was saying like about Trump, right?
1: Yeah, he claimed that a woman walked up to him and said that Trump's face looks like the backside of her husband's scrotum.
0: Scrotum.
1: I'm like, I just wanted to know if married women out there knew what the backside of their husband's scrotums looked like. Is that a thing? Can you pick it out of a
0: that's
1: lineup?
0: An interesting thing. Yeah.
2: Yeah.
0: Hmm. Somewhat of a phenomenon.
2: Yeah, that's a new one.
0: Mm-hmm.
2: Now on with the countdown.
1: Now on with the countdown. Let's get to Brian. It's either Brian or, I don't know, Bartholomew in Gresham. Hey, Brian.
6: Aloha, Friday, gentlemen. We could just go with Brianne today.
1: All right.
2: Aloha, Barty.
6: Yeah. You know, Scott Robbins sounded like a regular Roman Moroni off of Johnny Dangerously after the Hantavirus prank. My goodness, these friggin' ice holes. Jeez. Yeah. Three Dog Night, Mama told me not to come.
0: Oh, yeah.
2: Aloha, bro. That's a walk-off.
5: Number one.

0: Mark told me not to come.
1: That's right.
2: Wow, Casey shows up early.
3: Yeah, he all loves that song. I think we all like that song.
2: Yeah, we do.
3: Yeah. That was a big hit. We were looking that up yesterday.
1: It was a number one song for 2 weeks in a row. And
3: how about that?
2: Written by Randy Newman.
1: Yeah. Wow.
3: It was one of the first albums I ever had. I just mentioned that not long ago.
2: Oh, I like those guys because there was enough of an edge to them.
3: Mm-hmm.
2: You know, there's always a guitar you could hear in there. And you know.
1: I didn't realize that was originally shopped out to the Animals.
3: I did not know that.
2: Yeah. I didn't know that either.
1: And they recorded it, but then it came I just blanked on the singer's name.
3: Eric Burdon?
1: When he had his first solo album, apparently it was published.
3: Wow. Hmm.
2: Didn't know that either. Yeah. Wow, David bringing it today.
3: No kidding. The story behind the song with David Van Camp.
2: Always welcome here. Yep.
3: And now on with the Friday Five Countdown.
1: All right, let's talk to Damon. Hey, Damon.
4: Hello.
3: Hey, Damon.
4: Hello. Yeah. Mamas, don't let your cowboys grow up to be babies. I mean, mamas, don't let your babies grow up to be cowboys. Waylon
3: yes,
4: Jennings.
3: Damon. There you
5: Number
3: go,
5: four.
3: Man.

0: That is a test of timer.
1: It's a great song.
0: Oh, yeah. You know, we were on that road trip to West Virginia. Long road trip. I got, you know, there's a playlist with, I think it's like 2,600 songs. Lukenbach, Texas comes on. Waylon and Willie. And hold on a second. Anyway, oh, gosh. And I just mentioned the first line of that song. It's poetic. The only thing in life that makes it worth living are guitars that tune good and firm and feeling women. That's poetry, isn't it? That sounds poetry. Like hair metal.
2: Like Walt Whitman there, one of his books. Yeah.
0: All right, David, who's next?
3: Let's talk to Paul in Washington. Hey, Paul.
4: Hey, how's it going? Happy Friday.
0: And to you, Paul. Thanks for checking in, man.
4: Yeah. How you guys doing? All right?
0: Doing
2: good.
0: Great.
2: Yeah.
4: Good. I was going to say Mother and Child Reunion by Paul Simon.
2: Yeah.
0: Oh.

0: Did you ever see Paul Simon live?
1: I never have. I'm not a huge fan, but I'm a fan.
0: You're definitely a fan.
1: I mean, a lot of his stuff I really, really like. Yeah.
0: If he did a show with Garfunkel, would you go?
1: Sure. Yeah. If it was across the street or something, yeah. I mean, I'm not going to drive four hours.
0: Say if you had to drive an hour.
1: Yeah, I'd think about it. Yeah, I think I probably would.
0: Just out of curiosity.
1: I'll have to get me off the couch.
0: I thought you went to some musical not too long ago.
1: I did.
0: What was the musical for? Beetlejuice?
1: Beetlejuice. Just threw it.
0: If you'll get off the couch for that, I'm thinking you'll go to a concert.
1: Yeah, well.
0: All right. Friday 5 wraps up in a few.
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6: All right. The Markley Van Camp and Robbins Show. Jamie Markley, David Van Camp, Scott Robbins. We do have the Scott Robbins trifecta coming up, a news update. But first, we got to wrap up the Friday Five. Songs with Mom or Mama or Mother in the title. That was an honorable mention there. We already had Loggins and Messina at number three, Mama Don't Dance. That was a hit for Poison that you played at top 40, Scott. You loved it.
7: No, I didn't.
6: Three Dog Night. Mama Told Me Not to Come at number one. Ozzy, Mama I'm Coming Home at two. Waylon and Willie, Mama Don't Let Your Babies Grow Up to Be Cowboys at four. We're still looking for number five. The number's 1-888-485-MVCR. And back to it, David.
8: Well, we got Jessica in Virginia breathing a sigh of relief probably today.
9: Yes, I am. How are y'all doing today?
6: Doing good. Great, Jessica. How are you?
9: I'm doing great. I have got a song for you by the Rolling Stones called Mother's Little Helper.
6: Yep. Yes, I had it in my top.

0: Am I the only one to have that in the top five?
1: Yes.
2: Yeah.
0: Yeah.
2: It reminds me of a Holly stop, called it in. Think give me time to breathe. It's got a kind of cadence to it.
0: I played that at classic rock radio.
2: You played this one?
0: Yeah.
2: Wow, can't believe you played that.
0: You know who does a cover of this?
3: Mr. Big.
0: Tesla.
3: Tesla. Of course.
2: They did, really?
0: I'm pretty sure it's on Five Man Acoustical Jam. Heck yeah. Good one, too. Now on, what you got now?
3: Yes. Let's talk to our old pal, Scoot. Hey, Scoot.
2: Hey, Scoot.
4: How's it going today, guys?
2: Good. How's it great, going Scoot? With you?
4: Oh, fantastic. It's a beautiful right. day in the Pacific Northwest.
0: Gotta yeah. love it.
4: Hey, I'm going to go country on you today and throw out Merle Haggard's Mama Tried.
0: Yes. Tried.

0: You know how many songs that relate to dudes?
1: Yes.
0: There's a reason it was big.
2: Your old daddy, rest his soul.
0: Yeah.
2: My mom, a heavy load.
0: You gotta love some of that old hag. Classic stuff. All right, David, who's next?
3: Let's talk to Greg in Portland. Hey, Greg.
4: Gentlemen!
0: What's up?
4: How you guys doing? Hey, are you guys in Florida? I'm moving to Florida.
3: Yeah,
0: parts
3: we
0: of Florida.
3: Are. Parts of Florida, yeah.
0: Yeah.
4: I'm going down to Beverly Hills.
0: Beautiful. Are you excited?
4: Very excited. Me and Monica are going to enjoy our retirement down there. Scott, I want my foreskin back.
3: Okay. All right.
0: I love stuff out of context. Yeah. People are listening going, what is going on? That's great.
1: Yeah. Scott Robbins, the foreskin thief.
3: Yes. Well, I wanted my own, but I said I wanted to kind of keep in a jar somewhere or something.
4: The song always goes out to Monica, my wife, my lovely wife, who's a mother herself, and it's Mother by Pink Floyd.
0: Oh, yeah, man. It's a sad song. Good song, though.
3: They weren't exactly fun songs a lot of times.
0: It is. Yeah. As a Floyd guy, David, you like this?
1: I do like this song.
0: Yeah, it's a good song.
1: Yeah.
0: Talk about tone. Yeah. It's just not your cup of tea, Scott. We all have these things.
3: It's all right. I mean, I don't hate it. I just like,
0: okay. All right. Who's next? We're still looking for number five, by the way.
1: Oh, we are still looking.
3: Get heavy with that stuff after a while.
0: What'd you say?
3: That my eyelids get heavy after a while. I'm just starting to drifting.
0: With the
3: Floyd? Like,
0: yeah.
1: All right. Let's get to, don't see a name here, but if you hear the ksh, that means I'm picking it up. All right, line three.
3: Is the caller there?
5: Yes.
3: All right.
0: Who's this?
5: My name's Tony. I'm calling from Michigan.
3: Hi, Tony.
0: Tony, thanks for checking in. How's Michigan today?
5: Not as warm as it should be.
3: Yeah, no kidding.
0: Yeah.
5: Yeah. Crap right. Weather in Michigan lately. Anyway, so I have a song for today.
0: Yes.
5: How about Danzig's Mother?
0: Thank you,
3: Tony. The one.
0: You
3: yeah.
0: show up, and all of a sudden...
6: Number five.
7: Mother! Can you keep them in the dark for a while? Can you have a proper wedding world?
0: Let me guess, Scott. You thought I was responsible for this.
3: I did.
0: I am not responsible for this.
3: David?
1: That was me.
3: Wow.
1: I love Danzig, and I love this song.
7: Mother!
0: I'm not a fan of Danzig.
3: I'm not either.
0: I just remember him playing a show with Marilyn Manson in the commercial for the concert.
1: The darkest night of your life, Danzig Live.
3: No kid.
0: Yeah, no kid.
3: Wow.
0: This is the Markley Van Camp and Robin show.
3: Is your soul for sale? Join us.
1: What is he, like 5'5 or something like that?
0: 5'4, I think.
3: He's a tiny little guy.
0: Yeah. I'd love to see a basketball game against him and Prince back in the day, battling underneath for rebounds.
3: Oh, Prince would have whooped him.
0: Yeah, I think so.
3: I mean, Prince had a game, yeah.
0: Yeah, I think that's true. There were some honorable mentions we didn't have a chance to get to yet. For Mom's song. That's a good one.
3: Yeah.
0: Fountains of Wayne. Oh, yeah. And then for Robin, he had Genesis.
3: Yeah, it's a strange song.
0: There's a couple other honorable mentions we need to get to as well. Coming up in a few. News update and the Robin's Trifecta all coming up.
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9: News. I'm John Saucier. The tension simmering in the Middle East as U.S. forces are on exchange fire in the Strait of Hormuz. Secretary of State Marco Rubio telling reporters in Rome the U.S. needs to defend itself.
10: Only stupid countries don't shoot back when you're shot at, and we're not a stupid country.
9: Well, this comes after Secretary Rubio got together with Pope Leo XIV at the Vatican, highlighting their shared commitment to promoting peace and human dignity. It was a stronger than expected April jobs report, the U.S. economy adding 115,000 jobs last month. Kevin Hassett is director of the White House National Economic Council on the Fox News Channel with reaction.
11: The fact is that people still don't have faith that the golden age is upon us, that Trump policies are working, but it keeps showing up in the data. And it's really astonishing, like what record-setting numbers we're starting to see.
9: The unemployment rate remained unchanged. 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

0: The Markley Van Camp and Robbins Show. Jamie Markley, David Van Camp, Scott Robbins. Got the Robbins trifecta coming up in just a few. News update, David Van Camp.
1: Oh, man. So California is going to be facing a gas crisis, it appears. I mean, they're already like $2 above the national average there.
0: Yeah.
1: Because of taxes. And also, I mean, they've closed a lot of refineries because of environmental laws and regulations.
2: Yep.
1: So they're just not producing what they could. They import about 60% of their oil. Okay. And I love how one article from MS Now frames it. Well, they can't build pipelines because of the geography. Well, they could build refineries, but they keep closing them. Like, they could actually just produce it themselves. The stat here from KCRA, California leaders are bracing for even higher gas prices statewide within a matter of weeks if the war in Iran persists and the closure of the Strait of Hormuz. They've got enough oil and gas supply for 6 weeks. Beyond that,
0: buddy,
1: I don't know what's going to happen. And there are some experts talking about this. This is the Chevron El Segundo refinery director, Brian Stock, says he's never seen anything like the current supply situation in nearly 30 years on the job. It's like, look, I mean, 20% of the oil that comes in is from the Middle East. And so California is going to be seeing a pretty bad thing. And the questions after the 6 weeks of reliable supply is, you know, you're talking several more weeks to get oil to the state.
0: Oh, dude.
1: I mean, this is where bad policy
2: does
1: come into play in a huge way. Now, hopefully, another complication is the Jones Act, where basically we can't export oil from Texas and put it in California. It's crazy. So hopefully the Trumpster can handle that, but can, you know, get rid of that once and for all. But they're in a world of hurt. And as I mentioned yesterday, you know, you look at the stats of the whole green weenie stuff that California is all about.
0: Yeah.
1: They're getting blown out of the water by Texas in terms of solar and wind production and storage. And the only difference is that Texas says, hey, yeah, you want to build it? Build it. You want to spend the money? Spend the money. Do it.
0: Yeah.
1: That's cool. We're just not going to mandate it.
0: Can you name one place where left-wing policies work?
1: No,
2: you can't. And that's the thing. They keep voting over and over again for these people. Same people. And they're harming you. And sometimes the chickens don't come home to roost right away. It takes a while. But it gets there.
0: It's there. It's not sustainable.
2: No, it's not.
0: That's what you keep finding out.
2: You can't keep spending other people's money and expect them to hang around.
1: It is just really sad, too, because California, just as a whole, is one of the most beautiful places in America, if not the most beautiful place in America.
2: No question.
1: And just especially Southern California, you got great weather pretty much all the time.
0: Yeah.
1: And the left has just ruined it.
0: I know. Now, I've talked about it before. You know, my wife and I, our honeymoon in 95, driving down the coast from San Francisco down to Los Angeles, Route 1. It's awesome.
2: Mm-hmm.
0: There's so many cool things to see. And, I mean, there's a lot of great people. And unfortunately, it's run by a bunch of imbeciles.
2: Yes.
0: And it rules. There's, you know, a lot of places like that. And it is. You see more and more people moving, not just Texas, Florida, Tennessee. Now you're seeing South Carolina.
1: South Carolina is leading the league. Yeah.
0: Yeah. And we just heard from some friends on the Friday Five moving to Florida. And it's not like Florida doesn't have some issues, but they're just different.
1: Yeah.
0: Did you hear the story, by the way, from Florida? And this was WINK News.
2: On your side.
0: This woman thought she had intruders in the house. It wasn't intruders. It was something different. That's one of the things about Florida. You got to watch out for it.
3: Now, this wasn't just a close call. This was a nightmare for a mother who had her baby just sleeping feet away from that door. She said the noises that she heard would send anybody running, thinking it was an intruder.
0: Yeah. You see it?
1: That's it?
0: Oh, my gosh. Two big gators.
3: It started with the noise getting louder by the second.
4: I thought somebody was breaking in because I never thought that the gators were going to enter my porch.
3: When she looked outside, two large alligators were locked in a violent fight.
4: Looked like they were fighting over territory or something. It wasn't like a mating ritual that I had seen, because there was blood and it had its hindquarters like in its jaws through the door.
0: Oh
2: my gosh.
0: Well, it was the Crips and the Bloods. It was crazy. I'll tell you that. And one, they're lucky the cops got there before he busted out that nine.
3: Jammed into the screen enclosure, tearing through it.
5: My kids play here.
3: Leaving behind twisted metal and shredded mesh.
4: It was scary, and I just warned everybody else in the neighborhood, like, watch your kids, watch the dogs, because it was fast, and they were powerful.
3: Wildlife experts say this kind of behavior, while alarming, isn't completely unheard of, especially during mating season, which is right now.
6: There's gators that are showing up in places they wouldn't normally for a couple of reasons. One, big males are chasing out younger males in competition. Younger males are looking for new habitats. Mm-hmm. Males are looking for new habitats and territories. And sometimes the females are caught in a crosshair. They get scared off and go to new areas.
3: Experts.
0: The toxic masculinity that started with white guys and got passed down to the gators.
2: Well, it's two gators fighting over a female gator. I mean, it's as old as time.
0: Yes. And the weak ones, they get rooted out.
2: They do. They go hightail it and wait for some damsel in distress, I guess.
0: There you go.
2: Poor gators.
1: Now they identify as crocodiles.
0: Yeah.
2: Just want to say, what happens? Guys, just, up your game a little bit. You don't have to do this.
0: Oh, a couple of holdovers from Friday Five. Songs with Mom, Mama, Mother, the honorable mentions, right before your trifecta. LL Cool J.
2: LL Cool.
0: Did you play Mama Knock You Out?
2: Yeah, I did.
0: You didn't play a ton of rap.
2: Not a ton, but this thing.
0: That was a big one, huh?
2: Kind of leapt ahead of everyone else at the time.
0: Yeah. Yeah.
2: And Biden loved LL Cool J, too, which...
0: I forgot about that.
2: Yeah, remember that? Because he had a big, he was a big fan.
7: LLJ Cool J.
0: That's right. Yeah. Forgot all about that. Oh, it's incredible.
2: That's still good.
0: Every time.
2: Yeah.
0: Yes.
2: Slade.
0: Yeah. Did you play Slade?
2: No.
0: Did you play the Quiet Riot?
2: Yes.
0: I bet you hated that. Because you were a fan of Slade back
2: in
0: the day.
2: Yeah.
0: Hilarious. Yeah, there were a bunch of them. Oh, yeah, one other thing I had mentioned that happened to be, and I don't think you believed me, that someone had covered Mother's Little Helper from the Rolling Stones, and it was, in fact, Tesla. That's live in concert. Just so you know. See, it's fun. It's well done, isn't it?
2: I tend to. A great bar band. They're one of the best bar bands in the world.
0: They have great originals, Scott. Even Casey would agree, right, Casey?
8: Yeah.
0: Thank you.
2: He probably Casey's played ready. A couple of those.
0: Oh, you better believe he did. He's ready to.
9: Yeah. Are you ready? One, two, three. It's the three most important news stories of the day.
10: I hit the trifecta.
9: Well, at least according to Scott Robbins. It's the trifecta on the Markley, Van Camp, and Robbins Show.
0: Every day about this time, Scott Robbins' top three stories helped by his hero.
11: I'm Casey Kasem.
2: All right, Casey. Weekend is upon us, man. Big plans? You got big plans?
11: Yes.
2: Anything that would involve me?
11: Nope.
2: Okay, that's what I thought.
0: He's busy. It's
2: typical. Every weekend.
0: I
2: wasn't going to ask this weekend. I wasn't going to invite him anywhere. I thought maybe he'd invite me, but never does.
0: We're having a Tesla listening party. Some of the songs he played on Top 40 Signs and Love Song and stuff like that.
2: Cover songs. He played all the cover, all the originals, too.
0: Mm-hmm.
2: Is it going to be like one of those kind of weekends where he plays the original, then plays the cover?
11: Nope.
2: Okay.
11: I'm ready.
2: Be entertaining.
0: He's got to get going.
11: Three. Right.
1: Number three, Georgia Mary either really loves his wife or is really afraid of his wife.
2: I think a little bit of both. Mayor of a small Georgia town has axed the entire police force, which was like two or three guys. Why? Because they upset his wife. Hey, you're gone. She was accused of creating a hostile work environment. She worked for the city, too. And a lot of people frowned upon that. The town is called Colhuda. The mayor there, Ron Chinook, shut down the police department and fired. I guess they had 10 people that were employed there. I don't know how many were actual police officers, but alleged they made inappropriate comments about his wife on Facebook. He'll have none of it.
0: Oh.
2: The PD has been dissolved and all personnel have been terminated. Don't make fun of my wife. I won't stand for it. And they said, well, hey, your wife's awful. That's why. People were making fun of her. She's a terrible person. We had to work for her, and she's awful. And that's why we went on Facebook and said, this person is awful.
5: She threw a fit.
2: Yeah, it erupted last month. Several of the officers lodged formal complaints about her. She is, by the way, the former clerk. She has since resigned. But she's still the mayor's wife, and the mayor's still there, and they're making fun of her, and he'll have none of it. And man standing up for his woman right there. You got to like that, huh?
8: Now, on with the countdown.
0: Scott Robbins trifecta, top three of the day, up to number
8: two.
1: Number two, a Florida woman took a man home.
2: I hate these kind of stories because these guys are so stupid. They just fall for this stuff. A blonde, very attractive Florida woman was arrested after allegedly messaging a man on social media, really, and inviting him to her Miami apartment. Hey, I really think you're cute. I think we'd make a great couple. Why don't you come to my apartment? Okay. So he did. Nicole Kane, 30, that's her name, faces charges of false imprisonment and strong-arm robbery after inviting this guy over to her luxury condo. She said, we'll be here by 8. Okay. She asked the guy over Instagram if he'd like to come over and have a couple of drinks with her just to meet up, and quickly took a bad turn, really. The victim was on her balcony, and she was with him. They were out there having a cocktail or two. Two other women come from outside the bedroom and joined them, and they started to confront him. And they demanded money. Give me your money! He's like, I don't have any cash. They said, okay, we'll just take your... Okay, we're going to pay one way or another. So they took a $300 gold cross pendant and a couple of other things off of him, a couple of rings, and he finally fled the apartment, screamed for help, and the police came and then did arrest these three women that were doing it.
5: Bad girls.
2: Guys, here's the thing, all right? Look in the mirror and then look at the picture, okay? And say, how does this attract that? Simple. They're going to rob you. They're going to steal things from you, you dope. Don't be led around, okay?
0: Well, wouldn't you have to know if you saw the guy? Did you see this guy's picture? Or are you just imagining?
2: I'm assuming.
0: Yeah.
2: I can assume all day, but this always happens. These guys are like, yeah, all right. And they think that some random woman out of nowhere just happens to glance at them and go, boy, that's the guy I've been waiting for.
0: Really? Because when he was younger, he read some story. I never thought this would happen
2: right.
0: to
2: it was,
0: me.
2: It's all part of Penthouse. It's really... It's undermined an entire class of men for years.
1: Maybe she really likes my Knight Rider posting.
2: Exactly, Dave, exactly.
0: Oh,
2: and usually it's
0: man.
2: A picture of them with a Knight Rider poster behind them.
0: Oh, yes.
2: And then she'll say, I love Knight Rider too.
1: Yeah.
2: Okay.
0: Kid is so sexy.
5: And the countdown continues.
1: I think The Rock is overrated too.
0: Scott Robbins trifecta top three.
2: Oh, man.
5: And finally, one.
1: Number one, Democrat Representative Ted Lieu is issuing orders because apparently he thinks he's got that kind of power.
2: Well, Ted Lieu says that he is a red line because he was asked, who are you going to support for the Democratic nomination in 2028? Here's what he said. The person that I get behind must pledge to remove Trump's name from every single federal building. That's my red line in determining who I will support. That person must commit to it. Remove the stain of Trump's name from every single federal building and kick it off with a grand public ceremony doing so. You think I'm kidding? He said, I am not kidding. That's your top priority, huh, Ted? TDS is so strong, the first thing you want to do, a president to do, is to remove names off things. That is aspirational right there. That's going to help the country a lot. You dope.
5: And there you have it.
0: Scott Robbins trifecta, top three of the day.
2: Ted.
0: You're not a big fan, are you?
2: No, he's a jackass.
0: Is that what you think, Case? Just...
5: Yeah.
0: Okay.
2: Well, you should think that.
0: All right. Scott Robbins, trifecta. Well done, as always, Scotty. Got to get to a news update and a great Nimrods of the News coming right up.
5: It's really been an honor for me.
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2: The Mark McGain Camp and Robin Show. 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
2: News update, David Van Camp.
4: Oh, one liberal woman was taking the Virginia Supreme Court ruling very, very well. She was protesting. It was a rally of one because the Virginia Supreme Court said you can't, what you did with redistricting is illegal. No, you're not getting a 10-to-1 map in favor of Democrats. Here she is, though.
6: Shame! Shame on every single Supreme Court justice who voted to take away our rights as a people.
4: Yeah. Oh. Just walking by herself, screaming shame.
2: Who's the lucky guy?
5: Somebody's there. You know that.
2: No, I don't.
5: No, somebody is.
2: I don't know,
5: somebody's,
2: man,
5: just happy to be there.
2: Oh, boy. We got to get the Nimrod. There we go.
7: When the going gets tough.
8: Damn it, this is too hard.
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10: I love the poorly educated.
2: All right. Nimrods in the News. We're going to go a state over, West Virginia, Ward County. Cops got a call. Like, what happened again? This lady shot at me. Shot at you. Apparently what had happened is this dude's rolling by this woman's house, and one of her chickens gets out on the road. He hits the chicken.
5: Oh, gosh.
2: She freaks out. She gets in the truck. She follows him. He gets out and starts, takes her gun out, starts firing it at the guy.
4: Dang.
2: Yeah, that's Nimrod's hitting the news.
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9: Another ceasefire plan. I'm Carmen Roberts, Fox News. As the U.S. anticipates a response from Iran on a proposed peace plan, the White House makes a surprise announcement. President

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2: Swap of 1,000 prisoners. We haven't seen a number like that for a while. 1,000 prisoners from each country.
3: Fox's Aisha Hosni reporting. And as that war takes a possible break, the U.S. expects Iran to respond to a peace plan, even as fighting flared again today.
4: This time targeting several empty, very large crude containers, ships that were trying to break the blockade and head to Iranian ports. Yesterday, three U.S. guided missile destroyers were transiting the Strait of Hormuz when they came under attack from Iranian missiles and drones. CENTCOM says none of the U.S. warships were hit, but they had to take evasive measures and shoot down the incoming threat.
3: Fox's Jennifer Griffin. The Virginia Supreme Court today shot down a voter-approved Democratic redistricting plan.
5: The ruling is a huge blow to Democrats who had hoped to redraw the maps before November's, giving them more power in the Commonwealth. Republicans saw the outcome of the vote as a huge setback, but today's ruling changes everything.
3: Fox's Mark Meredith. And earlier, California also got voters to approve a redistricting map. And yesterday, Republicans in Tennessee enacted a new House map that carves up a majority black district in Memphis. Democratic State Rep. Heidi Campbell says it will be litigated. America's listening, Fox News.
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0: let you know when there's no ceasefire. You won't have to know. If there's no ceasefire, you're not going to have to know. You're just going to have to look at one big glow coming out of Iran.
1: ICE, to me, is a criminal operation. I've said all along, we should abolish ICE.
2: Sure,
3: we weren't
2: here.
3: Really a democracy until 1963,
2: that's right.
3: 1965.
2: That's exactly right.
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3: That's we were apartheid.
4: 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Welcome to the revolution.
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6: All right, thank you, Scott Shannon. Thanks to all of you for being with us. Write down our toll-free telephone number this Friday. It is 800-941-SEAN if you want to be a part of the program. Linda, how often do I say the days are long, the weeks are short, and like we start our show, happy Monday, and then the next thing I know, I blink my eyes, and it's, you know, happy Friday. There's no such thing really as a happy Monday, except my one friend Michael says, Monday is my favorite day of the week. I can't wait to get up out of bed and go to work. And I look at him, I'm like, I really love what I do for a living, but I don't love it that much.
7: it takes a while to get going.
6: Because my brain kind of shuts down a little bit over the weekend, not completely, as you know. And by the way, why were you whining because I was sending stories to everybody at 3:30 or 4 o'clock this morning, whatever time it was? Why were you complaining? What was it, dinging next to your bed or something? I woke you up. You said it woke me up.
7: Well, listen, you know, you have a very special ring on my phone. We've gone through this. It's kind of like Darth Vader meets...
6: Beep, beep, beep,
7: no,
6: beep.
7: That's not it.
6: What is
7: you
6: it?
7: Have a special what? Ring. Go ahead, text me and I'll play it over the air.
6: All right, text Linda. Play it over the air. You know, this is...
7: Wait for it, America. This is a
6: wait
7: wonderful...
6: Wait for it, America.
7: Wait for it. It's wonderful.
6: Oh, you'll hear.
7: It's coming.
6: All right. Hang on. I got to get your text.
7: Oh, my God.
6: There. There it is.
7: Did you hear it?
6: All right. You leave that on nightly. You're crazy.
7: Because for all I know, you're going to text me something crazy. So you don't get on. You're never on, you know, the do not disturb. You're never on silent. So no matter what happens... I mean, you could be texting me that, you know, Martha Stewart put out a new cookbook, and I'm going to hear that.
6: Does Anthony hear that every night in the middle of his sleep?
7: Well, he has Bloomberg on, so he has his own alerts. Our room is one big alert. It's a lot.
6: But does that wake him up? That would wake me up.
7: I think he's immune to it now. You know, after like the 38th time in a night, he's like, whatever. That's just Sean.
6: Well,
7: he's
6: I
7: on
6: go
7: media.
6: On bi- I like... You know, there are binge drinkers, there are binge web surfers, and I'm one of those.
7: Oh, yeah. You are a pro surfer, my friend.
6: Not sure what to make of this. The president announced via Truth Social that Russia and Ukraine have agreed to a 3-day ceasefire beginning May the 9th, which he said would pause all kinetic activity in the ongoing war that includes... a thousand prisoner exchange of the two countries. He said, I'm pleased to announce that there will be a 3-day ceasefire in the war between Russia and Ukraine. The

0: celebration in Russia is for Victory Day, but likewise in Ukraine, because they were also a big part of and factor in World War II. The ceasefire will include a suspension of all kinetic activity and also a prison swap of 1,000 prisoners from each country. The request was made directly by me. I appreciate its agreement by Vladimir Putin and President Zelensky. Hopefully it is the beginning of the end of a very long, deadly, hard-fought war. Talks are continuing on ending this major conflict. And the biggest, you know, since World War II, it's what, 4.5 years now. It's unbelievable. You know what's fascinating? And we always talk about the next generation of weaponry, and we talk about how I think future wars are going to be fought in air-conditioned offices. I mean, you can see with the pinpoint precision and accuracy, you know, the first iteration, generation, if you will, of weaponry, you know, has been on full display as it relates to Iran, which is why it has been such a successful military effort. And I just think it's all going to play out. What the Ukrainians are doing, and I talk to people in the know that know exactly what's going on, and I think we should actually be partnering with them in this. They have every anywhere from 4 to 10 days, they have the next generation of drone that they use. In other words, they keep improving it every 4 to 10 days. And they've been using robots on the battlefield successfully, you know, fighting off, you know, Russian forces and taking back land that Russia had acquired. I mean, if you would have told me when Putin was amassing troops on the border with Ukraine and Joe Biden was saying, you know, what he's going to do, well, it depends if it's a minor incursion. Obviously, Putin had every intention to go in there, that, you know, 4.5 years later, that they basically would be fighting to a standstill, although Russia has gotten some territory that they didn't have previously, and that the Ukrainians would be able to fight this valiantly. I frankly wouldn't have believed it. And now they're using the next generation of weaponry. Pay close attention, because this is the future, and we better be on top of it, and we better be ahead of the curve, and we better do the investments. You know, people complaining Donald Trump is investing $1.5 trillion. And this maybe is one of the fundamental differences. You know, these idiot commentators out there that, you know, feel sorry for those of us that believe that radical Islamic terrorists are a clear and present and existential threat. I don't know what the hell they're talking about. They want to put their head in the sand. You still have these isolationist idiots. You know, they said they support Trump. They never really were big Trump supporters. But, you know, the fact that they would put their head in the sands and hand off to our children and grandchildren a nuclear-armed Iran is unbelievable. Rubio said it so well this week, when he went out there and said, yeah, you're worried about the Strait of Hormuz and it's difficult to get, you know, the Iranians out of the way, and the blockade is, you know, costing them $400 or $500 million a day and bringing them economically to their knees. And they have a currency that is worthless and, you know, a 300% inflation rate, half their workforce is out of work. Now there's reports they can't even feed their and pay their Revolutionary Guard Corps. All of this, you know, can end in less than an hour if Donald Trump decides to obliterate their entire economy. He's trying to find a more peaceful solution to it. So we'll see what happens. We do have a lot of good economic news we got to get to. The IRS paid out over $200 million in tax credits to foreign citizens who weren't entitled to them. That's good news, right, Linda? Oh, I'm sorry. Foreign citizens, illegals, the very people that the left wants to have vote and to give free health care to. And sex change operations too, and college tuition too. It's unbelievable. We see Secretary of State Marco Rubio apparently met with Pope Leo. I did get a little behind the scenes of what happened. And apparently, you know, Marco was extraordinarily, he's so smart, he's so bright if you know him, so persuasive that he was explaining to the Pope. And I don't know why the Pope needed to hear it this way, what the regime in Iran is all about. It was pretty, you know, I'm trying to understand, because the Pope had made the statement about God does not approve any conflict, which I would argue, if you believe the God of the Old Testament is the same as the God in the New Testament, which he is, then God actually put a seal of approval on well over 400 conflicts. But I don't want to get into a theological discussion. Now, it doesn't mean because you're Pope that you're infallible. There are, if a Pope is speaking ex cathedra, okay, I studied this when I studied theology, and I went to Catholic schools 12 years, then I studied Latin for the little that I remember, and I mean little, but that means on issues of faith and morals when a Pope speaks. Otherwise, that does not make them infallible. Now, Marco also meeting with Italy's Prime Minister Meloni to see if they can resolve some of the tensions and differences. I'm not sure it's going to be possible to repair the damage that Europe has caused. It was a phenomenal experience in Great Britain yesterday. It was a complete and utter wipeout by Nigel Farage and his Reform Party against Keir Neville Chamberlain Starmer and his Labour Party. They only came into power 2 years ago. It was a complete wipeout. We'll get into that in more details later today. Anyway, so we'll see if Marco's diplomacy pays off in time. That would be interesting to watch. You know, you can't win for losing. I mean, all the people, you know, release this, release the JFK files, the Epstein files, the RFK files, the MLK files, the, you know, anything we have on UFOs. Now, I've always been fascinated with UFOs. Linda, are you fascinated with this?
1: I am indeed. I am.
0: Okay, you fascinated. You know what a UAP is?
1: I do indeed.
0: Okay. So the latest, now they released what we learned from today's release on the issue of UAPs, UFOs, etc. And by the way, we just did a podcast, you know, on the Bob Lazar story, which is was a huge hit on Prime. And the director, the story he tells is phenomenal. And he tells a story where, yeah, he worked on, you know, power sources that were not of this earth and unidentified flying objects, whatever you want to call them, UAPs, and saw them and discussed it and felt that he had to tell a story because otherwise he felt that he wouldn't be protected. Anyway, so the White House put out the latest UAP videos, photos, original source documents from across the entire U.S., are all in one place, no clearance required. And while past administrations sought to discredit or dissuade the American people, President Trump's focused on providing maximum transparency to the public, who can ultimately make up their own minds about information contained in the files. And, you know, the same thing was said by Tulsi Gabbard and Kash Patel, who said that to me in my podcast. He made so much news in that podcast. Wow. If you haven't seen it, it's worth seeing wherever you watch your video podcast. The same with the NASA administrator. Now, they released photos from the initial disclosure show. I mean, you just can't describe it any other way than strangely shaped objects captured on film. For example, it goes back as far as Apollo 12 and Apollo 17 space missions. One photo taken from the surface of the moon appears to show a cluster of three tiny dots in the sky. Again, I'm just giving you the raw data here. A transcript of communication between Apollo 17 operators details the operators' exchange over this unknown phenomenon. And now we got a few bright particles, fragments, or something that go drifting by as we maneuver. Roger, understand, there's a whole bunch of big ones on my window down there, just bright. It looks like the 4th of July out of Ron's window, another operator said. Quote, yes, now you can see them in shape. They're very jagged, angular fragments. They are tumbling, the first operator said. An FBI photo containing the black dots appear to be UAPs. FBI graphic showing a 2023 eyewitness account of a football-shaped UFO materializing from light in the sky, and the actual site photo of the FBI lab rendered graphic overlay depicting corroborating eyewitness reports from September of 2023. I mean, it goes all the way back 1965, a transcript, Gemini 7 space mission describing astronauts' encounter with a brilliant body containing trillions of particles. And, you know, look, just I'm not telling you what to believe or not believe. I'm just fascinated by it. And a lot of people, you know, God created the heavens and the earth. And, you know, here we just keep discovering more universes within universes within universes. The majesty of God's imagination and creation is breathtaking to me. And, you know, nowhere, biblically speaking, if you're looking at this and you believe that God created the heavens and the earth as I do, nothing there contradicts the idea that God could have created life or intelligence in some capacity in some other universe that maybe is long and far away from here. I mean, all of that is possible. Anyway, they talk about specifically people observing, you know, saucer-shaped aircraft, how long it is in diameter, one case 21 feet in diameter, radio-controlled. You know, in this case of Bob Lazar, which we dropped in the podcast, I mean, he's saying we have it and that he saw it and that he worked on it. Then he talked about its power source. I sound like you saying source. Power source and how the power source is otherworldly, which makes perfect sense. There was this guy years and years ago. I used to go to this thing called the Invention Convention. Inventors would get together, and some of it was junk. Some of it was very interesting. This one guy really believed that if we could ever tap into the gravitational force, that there would be an endless source of human energy. His fear was not only would it be used for good use, but it could be used for bad. I mean, I guess that's the human nature, good and evil. But it was very convincing. Talk about Buzz Aldrin describing unusual things he saw on the Apollo 11 mission. Anyway, you definitely need modern technology when it comes to a home security system. You don't want a reactive system. Linda McLaughlin, 10 people just broke into your home. Sorry, good luck. Yeah, that's a reactive system. No, thank you. That's why I love Simply Safe Home Security. They started on this program years and years ago. They had less than 10 employees. Now they got thousands. And they take care of millions of people in their homes and keep them safe because they keep advancing their technology. Now, that includes AI security cameras, active guard, outdoor protection, sensors, live monitoring agents for about $1 a day. And it's why U.S. News and World Report says it's the best home security system of 2026. The best part is the second somebody steps onto your property, those live monitoring agents are alerted. They can talk to whoever's on your property in real time before they get near a door or window. 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
0: All right, we have a lot to get to. And what's on your mind this Friday? 800-941-SHAWN if you want to be a part of the program. I don't know why people have been picking up on the oddest things that we talk about, like just the throwaway stuff. like Disney. You know how many people have questioned me about the Disney thing that I said? Unbelievable. By the way, I'm not wrong in my observation.
1: What is it?
0: I don't think people should be walking around Disney, a lot of them.
1: If you're driving.

0: one of those parts because you can't walk. 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If you disagree, well, call me.
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3: Fox News, I'm Tom Rigotti. The U.S. and Iran exchange fire in the Strait of Hormuz. Fox's Jennifer Griffin reports.
4: The three U.S. warships targeted by Iran Thursday face nonstop incoming fire from Iranian drones and missiles as they traversed 500 miles through the Persian Gulf and the Strait of Hormuz.
3: President Trump says the ceasefire is still on, calling the airstrikes love taps. Virginia Supreme Court strikes down new congressional maps, dealing a blow to Democrats ahead of the midterms.
5: Ruling by the Virginia Supreme Court is a huge blow to Democrats who had hoped to redraw the maps before November's, giving them more power in the Commonwealth. Last month, you may remember, voters narrowly approved a ballot measure that would have given state lawmakers the power to redraw maps and give Democrats a 10-to-1 advantage in House districts in the Commonwealth.
3: That's Fox's Mark Meredith in Washington. 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
1: All right, 25 now to the top of the hour. Toll free, our number is 800-941-SEAN. If you want to be a part of the program, speaking of a military, Scott Shannon, well, our military has a firearm of choice. It's called Sig Sauer. NATO forces has a firearm of choice. It's called Sig Sauer. I have a firearm of choice, as does Sweet Baby James, as does Linda. Hang on, somebody is calling. Who might it be? Oh, potential spam. Should I take the call and put it on?
2: It could be a UAP, Sean. It could be.
1: No, it says potential spam. Should I pick it up or no? Yes or no?
2: Well, if you called from outer space, it would be spam. Sure, answer.
1: If I do answer, then they never stop. They never, ever stop.
2: It's not weird at all. It's not like you're doing a live radio show.
1: Nah, not at all. Not weird at all. It's always the same. I'm going to tell you what happens. All the same. I have all these messages. And they're all the same. Do you get these messages? All right, I'm going to tell you what they say. Tag, hi, this is Alexis McMullen calling you regarding your tax obligations. This is Alexis McMullen from the Tax Filing Review Desk. I was reviewing your file after the April 15th deadline. It looks like you may still be eligible for tax resolution options. Right now, there have been several updates and adjustments on how tax balances are being handled. This is all crap spam to fraud. This is what identity theft is. This is why we talk about LifeLock all the time. Everyone I know gets those calls. Have you gotten those calls?
2: Oh, yeah.
1: Oh, yeah.
2: Yeah. Oh, yeah.
1: Anyway, Linda likes Sig Sauer. I don't know what the Rose edition is, the P365 Rose special edition, but she's got that one. I have multiple Sig Sauers. I just got a new one, by the way. Oh, it's awesome.
2: Does it have Rose on it?
1: No. More people carrying firearms today for protection than ever before. And, you know, if you live in a state, don't forget that requires a permit. Make sure you have one. Make sure you are trained in the safe use of a firearm. I tell everybody that. In my free state of Florida, I don't need a permit, but I have my carry permit, which then makes me eligible to carry in like 37, 38 states. Look, here's the bottom line. 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The issue of Iran is going to come to a quick end. U.S. and Iran exchange fire on Thursday, as we told you yesterday on the program. Of course, none of our ships were hit. No damage done to three destroyers. The great damage was done to the Iranian attackers. They were completely destroyed. They're dead. Anyway, the president said no when asked if the conflict is over. Secretary of State Rubio says the U.S. expects Iran to respond to their peace proposal, which means no nukes. By the end of the day today, they are losing $400 to $500 billion a day. You know, Rubio just summed it up so perfectly this week when he said, imagine the worries about the Strait of Hormuz if Iran ever had a nuclear weapon. And unlike these other isolationist idiots that have a microphone, they're like homeless people with microphones. And I'm like, they're the dumbest people on earth. They have no contact. They just make stuff up. The number of people peddling conspiracy theories, I don't think it's ever been higher than it is now. Israel did this. The president was listening to Bibi. No, the president listened to his intelligence community. How do I know? Because I speak to these people. And with one exception, somebody that just had a philosophical disagreement with the president, which I don't really mind. And the president will listen to all voices. I know that there were prominent voices in the Oval Office, not Fox News hosts, not Mark Levin, not Sean Hannity. Thank me. God bless us. No, but, you know, sitting in the days leading up to Epic Fury, you know, begging the president to listen to them. The president didn't listen to them. He listened to the intelligence. To a fault, all of the people that I talk to, and I think people would understand that I am fairly, you know, well-connected when it comes to government sources. They all say the same thing. The president had no choice. The one that said it most loudly and most publicly was our Middle East envoy, Steve Witkoff. How they were bragging they had 460 kilograms, nearly 1,000 pounds of 60% enriched uranium. Okay, maybe it doesn't mean much to the average bird, but to people that are in the know about nuclear enrichment, that means they're 12 days or less away from weapons-grade enriched uranium at 90%. That's not a risk we could take. The words that I hear most often from the people that know is the president had no choice. He just didn't. And I know, you know, people wish it would be over. I want it to be over. I don't want gas prices to go up at all, though I've noticed the price of a barrel of oil last couple of days. It's down again today, right? I'm pretty sure the last time I checked. And the president is saying that there will be a lot of pain if Iran doesn't do this. He also, Marco Rubio says, only stupid countries don't chew back when you're shot at. Can you believe how dumb the legacy media mob, the isolationist conspiracy theory morons are? They really are stupid. One thing that is gaining traction is what we have been talking about a lot is getting arms in the hands of the Iranian people. I mean, for 47 years, these people have been terrorized, but it's not our fight for their freedom. They got to fight for their own freedom. But if we supply them, we did the same thing. Reagan did it in Angola. He did it with the Nicaraguan freedom fighters. He did it with the Mujahideen when they were battling the former Soviet Union. You know, although you can listen to Kamala Harris, she says Russia's the big winner in the Iran war. What the hell is she even talking about? Is she really that dumb? I mean, I can't believe this woman even got any votes for president. Anyway, so that's the news from Lake Wobegon as it relates to what's going on here. The president did strike one of the Iranian ports in the Strait of Hormuz to send a message yesterday, too. Now, there's propaganda reports that the son of the late Ali Khamenei, who was also injured in the opening salvo of Epic Fury, has full oversight of the Iranian state affairs, according to the State Ministry of Propaganda. I don't believe that. By the way, executed Iranian prisoners. Three Iranian prisoners executed over the weekend. They described the torture, forced confessions, denied legal rights in messages that they shared with the Jerusalem Post before their deaths. And anyway, you know, they were eventually hung. I mean, this is just a brutal regime. It's just horrible. It will come to an end. I think the president's patience. Now, I was struggling with whether I should go or I shouldn't go. And I made a final decision. And I hope the people in this audience understand why I was struggling even in any way. When you have an opportunity to go on Air Force One, why most people would say, well, why are you struggling with that? Because I'm going to miss too many programs based on the time difference, the travel demands, and the commitments that I will have to be at certain events while my shows are taking place. I'll miss, I think, one or two TV shows next week. How many radio shows am I going to miss? I'll do a show Monday.
2: You're not missing any shows. You're going to be here every day talking to us. Is this thing on? Can you hear me? Hello? You're going to be here every day talking to us.
1: I will be updating this audience I'll be talking to the audience every day from China. And what did Gordon Chang
2: It's going to be
1: about?
2: Great.
1: I said, do you think I'm going to be spied on? He said, oh, yeah. I mean, and I said, well, explain what that means. He goes, oh, they're going to bug your room. And I'm like, with video cameras? He goes, there'll be a video camera in the shower. I mean, that's kind of creepy. That creeps you out a little bit. And you, well, just your great little. Suggestion is just put on a bathing suit. That's all you need to do.
2: Different bathing suit every day. That way you're comfortable. Each day you could do the colors, you know, a different color every day.
1: All right, what do you have to
2: rainbow.
1: Do to put on a bathing suit? Do you wear your underwear under your bathing suit?
2: I mean, I think that could get challenging.
1: What are you going to do? Take off the bathing suit and wait for the underwear to dry? You got to get naked at some point.
2: It's 3:30 in the afternoon.
1: I'm not afraid to get naked.
2: Kids driving home from school. I don't know how much detail we're getting into here, but I'm just going to let you know that if you're getting changed into your bathing suit and there's video cameras in your room in China, I suggest you do it in the dark.
1: Do it in the dark. Did you ever hear of night vision cameras? You don't think that they're using more sophisticated technology than a regular camera?
2: It's going to look a little blurry. Everything's fine in the dark, you know, even if they have night vision. You know, you got the lights on, you're in trouble.
1: Linda's saying to me, this is very rude. You say I look better in the dark, naked.
2: I never said that. I'm here. Sean, my main concern is your privacy. I'm all about your privacy. That's what I'm really here for.
1: It is creepy.
2: I support you.
1: I did think it was funny that, you know, that this Chinese oil tanker that was attacked in the Strait of Hormuz apparently failed to identify which side carried out the attack. But no, that would have been the Iranians that did that. You know, on the same day that China ordered firms to ignore U.S. Iranian sanctions. You can't make some of this stuff up. You really can. It's just too good to be true. A couple of other little things. You know, we talked about the exchange fire, et cetera, et cetera. So we'll see what happens there. As I told you yesterday, oil went pretty, it was like at 94 or 95 a barrel. I don't know. I mean, the way the markets react to this. Now, we're going to get into later in the program. This is a massive, massive win. And Democrats, Hakeem Jeffries PAC put $40 million into this unconstitutional effort to pretty much steal these seats in Virginia, and it now backfired. I was telling everybody ahead of time, it's never going to pass judicial muster and judicial review. It didn't. Virginia Supreme Court overturned the state's recently passed redistricting plan. Ken Cuccinelli, one of Virginia's senators, will join us as well. We told you yesterday what the craziness that went on in the U.S. Senate with Justin Pearson. You know, he went ballistic. Another person in the Senate standing on the Senate desk screaming and yelling. Apparently, Democrats burned $64 million on this failed gerrymander. Between that and the Supreme Court decision against racial gerrymandering, Democrats are in very tough shape right now. Because we're talking about 20 seats or more. And with the election of Donald Trump's handpicked people in Indiana, now that's going to come back and play, you know, and Democrats just keep, you know, doubling down on dumb, dumber and stupid, you know, with their hammer the rich nonsense. I mean, New York City, for example, you talk about a tax exodus. There was an analysis today that IRS data shows a massive reallocation of adjusted gross income as taxpayers move from high-cost coastal hubs to the South and West. You know, red states are taking in an additional $2,199.1 billion, about what blue states like California lost $660 billion. New York lost $660. California, $503 billion. That doesn't even include the more recent people. My free state of Florida gained one. I'm sorry. I'm giving the wrong numbers here. Forgive me. This is based in. I wrote it down. Like, you know,
2: should
1: you
2: I get the Jeopardy music out? Like, I mean, I can do that for
1: no,
2: you.
1: No, okay.
2: You look.
1: Nearly 2 trillion. I'm talking about billions instead of trillions. That's where I messed up. I stand forgiven. I forgive myself. Nearly $2 trillion in economic growth leaving blue states. $666 billion New York, $503 billion California, doesn't include, you know, this idiotic referendum that'll be on the ballot in November that'll be retroactive to January. That's pushing so many wealthy people out of there. Illinois, $399 billion. New Jersey, $212 billion. Maryland, $120 billion. Florida, the biggest winner, $1,293 billion. Can you imagine? Texas next, $371 billion. Arizona, $203 billion. South Carolina, $187 billion. Same with North Carolina, $187 billion. Wow. I mean, my attitude is just keep doing what you're doing, all these blue states. Now, my warning to people that live in blue states, be careful because they're going to have an exit tax and these wealth taxes like, you know, this idiot mayor in Seattle and what they're proposing in California and what Mamdani wants in New York. They're going to have a wealth tax. They're going to have an exit tax if you're looking to get out. Get out now before they put all of this in place, because that means you'd leave and they'd still want to tax your income even after you left the state. How insane is that? Talk about a cash grab. Another thing they're doing, by the way, they're now calling it a surtax, a tax increase. All happening in blue states. Listen, if you are looking to move, you know, it's been said moving for a lot of people is the biggest stress in life. I move all the time. I could care less. As long as I have a nice bed to sleep in. Doesn't have to be. 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
4: All right, our drug czar, she's doing a phenomenal job. 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
7: But will it last? I'm Carmen Roberts, Fox News. President Trump announced a short time ago that Russia and Ukraine have agreed to his request for a three-day ceasefire. But nearly every temporary truce between the two warring nations has quickly collapsed. Fox's Aisha Hosni says the president posted online the truce will start tomorrow.
8: May 9th, May 10th, and May 11th. And that's interesting because that is around Victory Day for Russia. Of course, Vladimir Putin is going to want to have a big military parade. So it sounds like that's something that he was very interested in. A secure-

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2: One of American passengers aboard the Dutch cruise ship impacted by a hantavirus outbreak.
3: The MV Hondius, the site of a deadly hantavirus outbreak with more than 140 passengers and crew on board, is expected to reach a Spanish island off the coast of West Africa this weekend. 17 of those on board are Americans. At least 3 passengers have died and several others are sick.
2: Fox's Tanya J. Powers. And the Virginia Supreme Court erases a voter-approved Democratic redistricting plan, saying lawmakers violated procedure when placing the amendment on the ballot. 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

0: I'll let you know when there's no ceasefire. You won't have to know. If there's no ceasefire, you're not going to have to know. You're just going to have to look at one big glow coming out of Iran.
1: ICE, to me, is a criminal operation. I've said all along, we should abolish ICE.
2: Sure,
3: we weren't
2: here.
3: Really a democracy until 1963,
2: that's
3: 1965.
2: Right. That's exactly right.
3: You know, voting rights and
2: that's
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2: right.
3: rights.
2: That's
3: we
2: exactly.
3: weren't. We were apartheid.
4: 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Welcome to the revolution.
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6: Thanks, Scott Shannon. Hour 2, Sean Hannity Show this Friday, 800-941-SEAN is our number. If you want to be a part of the program, mentioned earlier, how ironic. If you want to go to the Obama Center or Presidential Library, which may be the ugliest library I think I've ever seen in my life. Anyway, to get into that building, you will need a photo ID, a valid ID, for free admission ahead of the center's June 19th official opening. Whoopsie daisy. I mean, but you don't need it for voting. You don't need proof of citizenship. I mean, it's insane. You have three illegal aliens charged in a $1 million heist outside of high-end Long Island Mall, which took place in outside of Nassau County in New York. One good piece of news, people have gotten the message. There is a new sheriff in town. His name is Donald J. Trump, and voluntary deportations are up by the tens and tens of thousands. People realizing it's not going to work here. So that's pretty interesting to watch. But more importantly, open borders has led to, you know, a scourge of drugs, the likes of which we've never seen before. We have been covering this story for years on this program, and we know all about China's involvement. We know about the narco terrorists. That's why the president took out Maduro. That's why the president has been involved very actively with Mexico, where a lot of the fentanyl, a lot of the other drugs, opioids, weed, all come across the border illegally. For years on this program, Sarah Carter has been on the front lines of reporting on this for us. She is now the drug czar and the director of the White House Office of National Drug Policy. And anyway, they've now come up with a very specific strategy that she has coordinated with the president. And it is the first time a strategy is grounded in faith for drug recovery, which is critical for people. I mean, if you don't get rid of your desire for drugs and you don't get off them, people can't be helped. Empowering communities, families. And now that the president has closed the border, the cartels now are being taken on directly. And the president has launched a historic offensive attack against the cartels. That's what these kinetic vote strikes have been, these narco terrorists and other strategies focused on reacting to the drug crisis. I can't think of a better person with all the years experience in reporting on this and being on the front lines of this than our friend Sarah Carter, who is officially the drug czar, who joins us now. How are you?
7: I'm doing great, Sean. How are you? Thank you so much for having me on.
6: And I know your days are very slow. I know you don't work a lot of hours. I know it's been, you know, kind of boring. There's not a lot on your plate, but I know just the opposite is true. I mean, if you like Trump, you're probably getting like 3 hours of sleep a night.
7: I've learned to get 3 hours of sleep a night. I completely understood why.
6: Welcome to my world.
7: Yes. And I thought I was barely getting any sleep when I was working with you. You are always on the road, always working hard. And I was always on the road with you or out in another state covering all of these issues. Like you said, the drug crisis in America, the front line of our border, which was a battlefield in and of itself under President Biden.
6: By the way, Linda was whining that I was texting stories to her about 3:30, 4 o'clock in the morning this morning. I'm like, well, I'm up, I'm working. If I'm up, I might as well work.
2: I think whining is a stretch. I thought maybe I was having a nightmare, so I reacted appropriately. I'm sorry.
6: You woke me up. Why do you keep waking me up every 5 minutes?
8: Exactly.
6: And I did not call you. I did just sent you a story.
8: Or 12.
7: Tell you, Linda works. She works harder than anyone I know too, Sean. I mean,
6: blah, blah, blah. I don't even want to hear it. I just, you know, stop. I don't want to feed into this at all.
7: I'll do it. I'll always stick up for you both. You know that. I don't take sides here because I know how hard you both work. And look, we've seen what the cartels have done to our society. It's the reason why President Trump designated them foreign terrorist organizations. It's the reason why, for the first time in U.S. history, and especially in modern political history, we have the most consequential president doing exactly what he said he was going to do for the American people. And that is fight for them every single day. And that's what I am doing. That's why I don't feel like I have time to sleep. You know, there are too many angel moms, too many angel fathers, angel families out there that have suffered the greatest loss imaginable. I was just at my daughter's graduation from eighth grade, you know, and I'm thinking, like, here's the youngest one of our six, right? And we have grandchildren too. And I think about her future and I think about how much suffering has happened in this nation, in America's longest war, Sean. And that is the war on drugs. That is America's longest war. We're losing over 100,000 people a year. And thank God under President Trump this past year, that number has dropped down to 70,000. But that's still 70,000 souls. And parents who've lost children because they took a pill they thought was Adderall and they were poisoned and they were killed. These are terrorist organizations. They are operating against the United States. And while we were asleep at the wheel and while President Biden was allowing drugs to flow into our nation at rates that are unheard of, I mean, I don't even think we have a number. I keep trying to get the exact number. I know it's hundreds of billions of dollars, if not trillions. In the war, in this America's longest war that these cartels have amassed. And right now we have a president and this strategy is taking the war directly to these terrorists. We are cutting the heads off the snakes, but we are not forgetting that we have families and children and Americans that are desperate for help, that need that help, and we're going to be there for them.
6: I don't know if you watched the debate, either the gubernatorial or mayoral debate out in California. We covered a lot of it extensively yesterday on radio and TV. And I mean, it is remarkable to me that they don't have an answer for any of this except to just let people stay on the street and get their fentanyl and they're not going to lift a finger to help them.
7: All harm reduction does, Sean, and I've seen it up close and personal in California, is actually kill American citizens. If you want to lead people to death, give them this harm reduction, right? Allow them to, you know, have someone watching them while they're shooting up with heroin or they're using fentanyl and you know, allow them to sit there and abuse themselves and abuse their families and abuse their communities, because it's not just about the person that's using that's suffering. It's everyone else around them that's suffering. It's every family member. It's everybody in society. We want to lift our children up. We want to tell them, look, hey, you never need to try this stuff. You're great the way you are. There's other ways of handling stress, of working through problems than using drugs or abusing your own body. And if we're a society that's going to allow people or going to accept the fact that people are not worth the fight, then what kind of society are we? When I walked down the street and I would do the shows with you, and I remember, you know, interviewing the woman in Kensington, Philadelphia, where people were strewn all over the streets with needle in their arms, where most of the people that were using heroin had drank in the heroin or what we call metatomidine or xylazine, and it was causing necrosis of the skin, where I could literally see the bones in their arms and the muscles underneath their skin as it was being eaten away. What kind of society are we when we forget about those that are the most vulnerable, when our children are getting out of school buses and their parents have to lift them over the bodies that are laying on the streets, when we ignore the elephant in the room? We can't afford that. This is a national security issue. It is the reason why President Donald Trump has put so much focus on this issue and why he has taken it to task. because we are watching our nation break from within. We can't afford that anymore. We're not going to let it happen. We're not going to ignore the fact that we have a demand problem. Yes, do we? But we have a serious supply problem. And we are working with our neighbors throughout the Western Hemisphere. I was recently in Mexico, as you know. I had a very, very interesting conversation just today. I'll let you know, the Mexican officials, that actually, President Sheinbaum had talked about our national drug control strategy and would like to meet with me. So this is a global issue, right? It's affecting not only us, it's affecting everyone else in the Western Hemisphere. And I think it's important for all of us to understand that.
6: Wow. I mean, it really is something that we better understand and we better resolve. All right, quick break. Right back. More on this Friday with Sarah Carter, our drug czar. 800-941-SHAWN is our number. We'll get to your calls coming up straight ahead as we continue. Anyway, if you are a business, you know what it's like. 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You deal with this agent, that agent, this agent, that agent. 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It's worse than the healthcare system. 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

0: continue now with Sarah Carter, our nation's drug czar, officially the director of the White House Office of National Drug Policy, as the Trump administration taking on narco terrorist cartel members and trying to keep Americans safe from the scourge of drugs that is plaguing every small town and big city around the country. I don't know if you saw the video of these zombies now. I don't know what this new drug is. I think some of it's fentanyl, but there are other drugs. It's like somebody told me it's meth plus. Maybe you know more about it than I do, because you're on the ground and this is what you're dealing with every day. That is, apparently it's turning people into complete zombies. And they had this video of people, I think it was out in San Francisco. I mean, they're just like walking around. It looks like a scene from Dawn of the Dead.
1: Yeah, you're absolutely right. It is xylazine, Sean, and metformidine. And one of the biggest parts of our national drug control strategy is emerging threats. When I came in and we started to put this strategy together, I said, the one thing that I find most important for all of us is that we need to stay ahead of the enemy. We need to stay ahead of our adversaries. So what are the emerging threats and how are we going to test for that? So we've done a preliminary study across the United States. And I got to say it was an incredible findings and really terrifying findings. We saw a rise in xylazine in parts of the United States. These are tranquilizers that are used on large animals. We saw metformidine. For the first time in U.S. history, the ONDCP and the CDC together issued an alert across the United States warning doctors, first responders, and Americans that metformidine is on the streets, that it is being adulterated into the fentanyl, sometimes on its own. They call it rhinoceros tranquilizer, because it is used on large animals. And these tranks actually cause so much severe long-term damage. So even if they are using the drug and they are taken to a hospital, the person that's using does not die, it has long-term effects on the brain and on the body. We want to warn parents, talk to your children, get out there, let them know that this is very serious, that these substances are being found in pills, that if your children or if you borrow a pill from someone, order something online, buy something off the street that is not prescribed to you by your doctor, you are literally playing Russian roulette with your life and you may not survive. And by the way, the Narcan, for those of you who have Narcan, great for you. I carry it with me everywhere. It's life-saving. But remember, it doesn't always save someone's life. If you don't continue to use it, sometimes these drugs are so powerful that it is difficult to revive someone. And what happens, Sean, is that when you take these drugs, what causes the person to overdose is the fact that their respiration slows down to such a point that they no longer can breathe. So they just die by suffocation. Their breathing apparatus just shuts down. So the Narcan allows the breathing to come back and their lung capacity, but it doesn't cure the person. So I want you to realize that this is very serious. We are seeing poisons across our country, across our country, from precursor chemicals that have come from the Far East, from as far east as China, from India, from other parts of the world, that the cartels are using that in the pills that they're distributing and illegally shipping to the United States, smuggling into our country. So we're at war. This is a very serious crisis in the United States, and we need to wake up and we need to realize what it is.
0: Well, Sarah, we can't thank you enough for all the good work you're doing. You are literally saving lives. We're grateful for that. Your heart, your soul, your passion is completely in all of this, and we're so grateful that you're in the position you're in. And we appreciate the updates that you give us. I know you don't have a lot of time in your busy day, but we appreciate you being with us.
1: I thank you so much for being there, Sean. And look, this is the most important thing. What you're doing right now is getting the word out to the American people and letting them know that there is something that they need to be aware of. And that's what you're doing. And that's saving.
0: And I'm going to be with President Trump in China. And I will ask him about this when I interview him next week. So we appreciate you giving us this update before I go. Thank you so much.
1: Thank you so much, Sean. Good luck in China.
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1: Fox News, I'm John Saucier. President Trump, speaking of the White House Rose Garden, said part of the reason for securing the southern border was not just to stop illegal migration, but to honor angel moms, mothers whose children were killed by illegal migrants.
2: In their honor, we've rapidly turned the worst and most dangerous border in the history of our country into the strongest border in American history. We have no people come in during the last 11 months. We have zero.
1: A family of an 18-year-old college student who was allegedly shot and killed by an undocumented migrant is calling on city and state leadership to make a change to sanctuary city policies. Chicago Democratic Alderman Raymond Lopez on Fox weighing in on the response from city leaders.
3: To know that we could have made some changes, or we can make changes so that this does not happen again, and to refuse to do that is not just heart-wrenching, it's gut-wrenching, and it really questions our moral compass when we are able to look people in the eye, issue statements of thoughts and prayers, and not do anything about it.
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0: Didn't the IRS scandal and the NSA atrocities convince you? 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
1: All right, 25 now till the top of the hour, 800-941-SEAN. If you want to be a part of the program this Friday, and health, wellness, fitness, nutrition, longevity, it's on everybody's mind. But for most people, you know what, when it comes to your health, most of us, if we're going to be really blunt and honest, we're guessing what to eat, what supplements to take, what makes you feel better than others, what things you, that you eat make you feel better. You know, why do some foods make you bloated like Linda eating her, you know, drinking her disgusting, putrid, projectile vomit green kale shakes? No, she shouldn't never have been drinking them. And when she got her biome test, it said, oh, you should eat more red meat like Sean has been telling you for years. 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And Linda learned that she does not eat enough red meat, which I've been telling her for years.
2: Not well, you want to learn something else that I think you would find interesting and a lot of people would find interesting? No, this is actually cool. I think you'll like this. So one of the things that Viome does is it has supplements. So let's say it says you have to have like more broccoli or more this or more that. They can customize supplements just for you that gives you your daily dose of those nutrients from those particular foods, put them into a pill and you take it and you never have to eat a piece of broccoli if that's what your body calls for. That's cool. I'm just saying, that's cool.
1: Oh, yeah, very cool. Very, very cool. All I know is everything I've been telling you for years, you should have listened to.
2: Sean is always right. It's my new mantra. It's my new mantra. I'm living by it.
1: You just can't say the words. You know what, Sean? You're right.
2: Oh, my God. I told the guys to make a bumper out of it when it's going to go, you know, Sean was right. We're going to mix it up, you know, like how they did when they said, if somebody would just please call Sean Hannity. Remember when we had that like weird mix up from Trump? We're going to do that here. Sean was right. It's going to be great.
1: All Sean Hannity. Do we have that tape?
2: That was so funny. It'd take us a minute to pull it up. But here's the creativity of people. They hear that. Trump says it. And then they mix it up and create this. And it was everywhere.
1: I was in the room, the spin room, and all, you know, those are the few moments I have to see the legacy media mob, and I don't like them and they don't like me, and you should see the looks that I get. And then when I'm so friendly to them, like I'm super friendly, they're like looking at me like they don't know how to react to it, because I'm not a jerk in real life. I don't like them, but it doesn't mean I'm going to be rude. And so all of a sudden I hear my name. And then I hear it again and then again and again and again. And it's President Trump in the debate. Ask Sean Hannity. Do you remember who the debate was with? I don't remember which one it was.
2: I have to look.
1: It's so funny. Do you have that, Jason?
3: I then spoke to Sean Hannity, which everybody refuses to call Sean Hannity. I had numerous conversations with Sean Hannity at Fox, and Sean Hannity said, and he called me the other day, and I spoke to him about it. He said, you were totally against the war, because he was for the war.

0: You gotta send me that. I'll send it to my kids. I don't ever think I heard the remix vision of remix.
1: It's so funny.
0: Remix.
1: You should have that as your voicemail, like when people call you, instead of it just like being. That's what it should say.
0: Oh, that's funny. Well, you're gonna miss me next week when I go to China. You know?
1: And no, I'm not. You're gonna call in every day. We're gonna talk to you every day.
0: Okay, you're gonna talk to me every day at 3 a.m. my time. Just so you know.
1: That's right. We're gonna get the shower update. So, how did it go today? Which swim trunks did you wear? Do you feel safe in your room?
0: I'm not going to live my life in fear. I just refuse. I'm not doing it. Hey, I love Nigel Farage. He's been a friend of this program for a long time. We keep hearing, oh, Donald Trump is unpopular across the Atlantic. Excuse me. We have been warning the decline about Europe as a continent and the countries within Europe for a long time, how they've neglected their national security, national defense, how they have never wanted to pay their fair share of NATO, how they've adopted radical socialism, cling to climate alarmism. They have no moral clarity, even when it comes to the number one state sponsor of terror. They're absolutely useless. I think NATO as an alliance is going to collapse of its own weight as a result of their lack of moral clarity. That's on them, not on us. You know, how they have allowed unfettered illegal immigration without assimilation in places like Great Britain. Now they have nearly 100 Sharia courts there, and they have no-go zones in France and other countries in Europe. It's the continent is declining, and I'm not sure they can fix it at this point. I don't know. One person that would be able to do it is Nigel Farage. Now, this is pretty fascinating because British voters delivered a massive blow to, you know, leftist Labour Prime Minister Keir Starmer. I call him Neville Chamberlain Starmer, and his Labour Party in local elections as Trump ally Nigel Farage celebrated massive victories for his more conservative reform UK party across the country. Remember, they're the ones that got Brexit, you know, finished when nobody thought that they could pull that off either. But early results showing that Labour was hemorrhaging council seats in their former strongholds, losing nearly 260 positions. And, you know, Nigel Farage's reform UK racked up close to 400 gains in sweeping political upset less than 2 years after Starmer's landslide in 2024. And he said, you we're witnessing a historic shift in British politics. He's not wrong. And, you know, this is now a huge day, you know, and a complete reshaping of British politics in every single way. And Farage, by the way, one of President Donald Trump's closest political allies in Europe and a longtime champion of anti-immigration politics, he might be the one guy that would follow Trump and say no more unfettered illegal immigration. And if you came into the country illegally, get out. If you don't want to assimilate, get out also. This is beyond historic. Let us play Neville Chamberlain Starmer's reaction to this.
2: And I just wanted to say a few words to you about the results, because the results are tough. They are very tough. And there is no sugarcoating this. We have lost brilliant Labour representatives across the country. These are people who put so much into their communities, so much into our party and our movement. And that hurts. And it should hurt. And I take responsibility. When voters send a message like this, we must reflect and we must respond.
0: All right, this Friday, let's get to our busy phones. Eduardo is in my free state of Florida. Eduardo, how are you, sir? Glad you called. Beautiful weather today. I'm going to miss it next week in China.
3: Best of luck over there. but I'm over here in sunny Tampa. My birthday's Monday. And I got to say, we're going to hang on to that.
0: Well, first of all, happy birthday. Congratulations.
3: Yeah, thank you. Thank you very much. Yeah, and it's 3 years, by the way, since I moved from that sewer in Chicago over here to Tampa. So thank God I am not in Chicago anymore.
0: Well, I wouldn't want to be in Chicago either. I don't know anybody that would want to be in Chicago.
3: But the reason I called is we're going to hang on to the House and Senate because that Supreme Court in decision in Virginia with the illegal maps. We're going to hang on. Everything's going to be fine. So I think we'll be okay.
0: Well, Virginia redistricting's done. It's over. You know, what they did was unconstitutional. Ken Cuccinelli, who will be on later, I mean, he's been great on it, and he pointed this out in the very beginning. And now we have every other state because of the Supreme Court decision. This is very, very, very good news for Republicans. Very good news.
3: Yes. Very good news. Yes. That's a good way to start the weekend. Definitely.
0: Yeah, good point. Hope you have a good weekend.
3: Yep.
0: Hope you enjoy it.
3: Yeah, thank you, Sean.
0: Appreciate the call, my friend. Quick break, right back. More of your calls this Friday coming up. 800-941-SEAN, our number if you want to be a part of the program.
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0: Let's get back to our busy phones. 800-941-SHAWN is our number. Dave, Minnesota, next. Happy Friday. 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
1: Hello, Sean. It's a real honor to talk to you. I just called in to vent a little bit. My heart is broken. I am born.
0: Your heart is broken. What do I need to do to help you fix that? You don't want a broken heart. That sucks.
1: But get me a plane ticket out of here, maybe. But anyway, born and raised here in Minnesota. It's a beautiful state. I live out in the country. We have Superior National Forest up north, which is really a crown jewel, the Boundary Waters. But these out-of-state politicians come in here, Waltz, they destroyed the state. And
0: is he not from Minnesota? I didn't know that.
1: Yeah, he's from Nebraska. And Keith Ellison is from Michigan. And Ian Omar is from Mogadishu. You know that. who was the other one that was in there? Well, anyway, they're just, they've destroyed Minneapolis. Jacob Fry, he's from Virginia.
0: Mayor French Fry. Mayor Small Fry.
1: French Fry. You know, and just, I can't even stomach listening to those people anymore. Now, I did take a couple of years ago, I took the light rail. I went from Mall of America to a Twins game in downtown Minneapolis. Going to Cedar Riverside neighborhood down there it was like going from America to Mogadishu. It's like a third world country down there. It's not the Minneapolis, it's not the Minnesota that I grew up in. So, I'm 68, I'm retiring. I have a beautiful place out here in the country on a lake, and I've decided I can't handle this political climate here.
0: Let me tell you something. I don't go back to New York hardly ever, because I know if I do, they'll be after me with a vengeance, and I refuse to give that to them. But, occasionally I'll go to visit my family, whatever.
1: Sure.
0: And it's like I'm driving through that city. It is so filthy, dirty, disgusting, with the worst infrastructure. I just can't wait to get the hell out of there and get home to paradise. I really can't. And I know people, for a lot of people, the most stressful thing they're going to do in their life is move. You got to get over that. I've moved so many times in my life, I can't even count. I've lived in six, seven different states now. And I love the experience of it. I'm just telling you, there's life outside of New York and California and Minnesota and Illinois and New Jersey. And I just urge people, find a great place to live where the people are awesome and they have great infrastructure. They believe in law and order and low taxes and a good quality of life, down home. I don't care if it's Tennessee, North, South Carolina. I don't care if it's, the Midwest. I don't care if it's Texas or you want to come to my free state of Florida. Just don't bring your dumb politics with you. But, good for you. Get out. Find a warmer place. Who wants to freeze their ass off anyway? I don't. I don't want to freeze my ass off anymore. I'm too old for that.
1: You're so right, Sean. Growing up in the cities and then deciding to move into the country, that was a big step. A lot of people talk about it, but it's not going to get done unless you pull the trigger and make the move. So,
0: listen, I'm not planning on retiring until God says I'm done. Okay, but if that day ever comes, having a little land with some chickens, and maybe a couple of horses. And maybe a little baby ranch. I don't know. That sounds appealing to me. Maybe I'll be bored stiff. I don't know.
1: Well,
0: I'd probably be talking to myself doing a talk show every day. Yeah. I'll call Linda just to keep updated. I've got to roll, my friend. God bless you. Good luck in your move. Good luck in your decision. And I tell people, don't be afraid to take a chance in your life. What's the big deal? Not that big a deal. Find a place that's affordable for you and a place that, make it an adventure. Anyway, 800-941-SHAWN if you want to be a part of the program. I'm not sure I'd want to move to Israel right now because all the cluster bombs being fired at densely populated areas and communities like and cities like Tel Aviv. But that's what the people of Israel have been living through. People like Esther, she's 84 years old, fragile. She has spent long stretches inside these bomb shelters. And it's really, really tough. And if not for the International Fellowship of Christians and Jews and your generosity, you know, all the bare necessities they're providing, food and water and shelter and clothing and medicines. They have their mobile medical clinics for the elderly people like Esther. I mean, it wouldn't happen but for your generosity. And the fellowship is meeting all of these urgent needs, and they are urgent. And by the way, as Israel now fights for their very survival, hopefully this comes to an end shortly. But in the meantime, the need has never been greater. You can donate over the phone. They desperately need your help. It's 888-488-IFCJ, 888-488-IFCJ. 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
7: 3 days to swap prisoners. I'm Carmen Roberts, Fox News. President Trump says Russia and Ukraine agreed to his request for a 3-day truce that will facilitate the transfer of 2,000 prisoners of war. It starts tomorrow.
8: And the dates are very interesting as we pull up the Truth Social here. May 9th, May 10th, and May 11th. And that's interesting because that is around Victory Day for Russia. Of course, Vladimir Putin is going to want to have a big military parade. It also goes on to say that it will include a suspension of all kinetic activity, also a prisoner swap of 1,000 prisoners. We haven't seen a number like that for a while, 1,000 prisoners from each country.
7: Fox's Aisha Hazmi at the White House. Still no word from Iran over whether it will accept the latest peace plan.
9: We're expecting a response from them today at some point.
7: Secretary of State Marco Rubio explains to reporters in Rome what may be holding things up.
9: Their system is still highly fractured and a bit dysfunctional as well. So that may be serving as an impediment. I hope it's a serious offer. I really do.
7: And there's more military action, though, than diplomatic action. U.S. CENTCOM says the U.S. has struck several tankers that tried to run the blockade and head to Iranian ports.

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0: let you know when there's no ceasefire. You won't have to know. 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
1: ICE, to me, is a criminal operation. 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
6: All right, news roundup and information overload hour. 800-941-SEAN if you want to be a part of the program. In a massive, massive second big blow to Democrats. By the way, they're the people that have mastered the art of gerrymandering to try to favor their political odds all over the country. And now it's backfiring because Republicans now have challenged, you know, the dirty tricks that they've been involved in for decades, to be blunt. But this is a massive blow. First, it was the racial gerrymandering decision by the U.S. Supreme Court. And now in a massive blow to Democrats. And I told you this would not withstand judicial review. I told you before this gerrymandering scheme even took place in the Commonwealth of Virginia that it's never going to hold judicial muster. Because one, they didn't follow the constitutional process, and two, the wording of it was abusively corrupt and biased. But that's whatever. It just didn't work. Here's the best part. You know, Democrats burned $64 million, $64 million on this failed gerrymandering scheme of theirs. Nearly $40 million of it came from the House, well, minority leader in name only, Hakeem Jeffries. He actually is very angry that he spent all of this money. And they've got no judicial recourse at this point. He put out on X the decision by the Virginia Supreme Court to overturn the will of more than 3 million voters will not stand. Well, yes, it will stand because they have a process and a rule of law as it relates to constitutional amendments. The Democrats never followed it. And he goes on, over 3 million Virginia citizens cast their votes in a free and fair election. No, it wasn't. They didn't follow their own constitution. Yet the state's Supreme Court has chosen to invalidate their voice, disenfranchise them, and violate their due process rights. No, the Supreme Court of Virginia said, follow the law, follow the constitution. Anyway, he writes, this decision to overturn an entire election is unprecedented, undemocratic, and it cannot stand. MAGA Republicans have adopted voter suppression as a strategy. This is the same, you know, Jim Crow 2.0 crap that they tried to, you know, claim in Georgia. And then what happened? The next election comes, more minorities voted than in any other election previously held in the state of Georgia. We are exploring all options to overturn this shocking decision. Our fight is not over. We're just getting started. Please donate here. I mean, come on, it's just not going to fly. But the Democrats now, this is the second massive blow and a huge boost to Republicans' efforts in the midterms. I'm not saying, look, I don't even think the issues that will impact this midterm election year have actually happened yet. We need to see how Iran unfolds. And then, of course, the economic growth that we keep seeing, the strength and the fundamentals of the economy shockingly, economic numbers are up again. And this number is up again and unemployment's down again and GDP numbers are better than expected. I mean, we keep hearing it all the time. One big problem right now is gas prices. But as soon as Iran is over, that will come to an end. Also, it's not a small issue for most people. I fully, completely understand that. But anyway, you know, you have people predicting that as many as, you know, 14 to 19 Republican House seats will be picked up because of the Supreme Court ruling. Now we find out Virginia Supreme Court overturned their you know, ridiculous gerrymandering redistricting plan, which was designed, even though Donald Trump got 46% of the vote in the Commonwealth of Virginia, they wanted to have, you know, 10 Democratic seats that were saved and only one Republican seat, disenfranchising pretty much half the Commonwealth of Virginia. Anyway, here's the headline in the New York Times. In a huge blow to Democrats, a Virginia court strikes down the House map. The Virginia Supreme Court striking down a measure allowing state Democrats to redraw congressional districts, dealing this significant blow to the party's efforts to keep pace with Republicans in a nationwide redistricting battle. If anyone's keeping pace with anyone else, that would be Republicans now basically playing by the same rules that Democrats have played by for decades. 4-3 decision, majority writing that Democratic legislators had put a constitutional amendment to allow for a new map before the voters in an unprecedented matter that violated the state's constitution. Oh, Linda, who told this audience that this would happen? This violation irreparably undermines the integrity of the resulting referendum vote and renders it null and void. And, you know, Democrats were celebrating the results of the referendum. Told you it was not going to withstand judicial review and scrutiny. Anyway, here to weigh in on it, I think probably the most knowledgeable person in the country on it is Ken Cuccinelli, former attorney general for the state of Virginia, the Commonwealth, and Virginia State Senator Bryce Reeves, who also played a big part in this as well. Ken, everything that you said, every argument you outlined, the court validated here about as they should have.
2: Yeah, they even did it the week when I said they would do it, and the person wrote the opinion who I guessed would write the opinion. So nailed that one. But the most important part is that it came down correctly and undid this really gangsta legislating effort by the Democrat General Assembly to trample the Virginia Constitution and really right that wrong. And they're all screaming about, including the current Attorney General, J.J., oh, you know, 3 million people voted. The same people asked the Supreme Court to wait, correctly, by the way, for the outcome of the referendum, because that's how over 100 years of law and precedent in Virginia stood. And so the Supreme Court waited, which they recited in the majority opinion. You asked us to wait. We waited. Now it's over. And we ruled that it was done unconstitutionally. And it was really quite brazen, frankly. And this was just the first case. There was another case coming behind it, equally brazen, that included the crazy ballot language that you referenced, Sean, that was included there too. But now we'll never hear that case because the referendum was thrown out. You don't need to throw it out twice. And we're going to keep our maps in Virginia that are currently 6-5 through 2026. And given that they spent 3 or 4 times as much as our side to then only eke by with 3 points, really running a Trump derangement syndrome campaign. And if they did it in 28, you know, it would be the election for Trump's successor. So I just don't think that strategy would work, particularly when so many of their own folks really liked the bipartisan redistricting map that we have in Virginia. And now we get to keep it.
6: Senator Bryce Reeve, let me ask you this question. I want to play for you Abigail Spanberger in 2025 saying, oh, I have no plans to redistrict Virginia. Just like every other agenda item she has, she never informed voters before the election.
7: Short answer is no. Certainly Virginia, by constitutional amendment, has a new redistricting effort that was put in place and first utilized after the in the 2021 redistricting. Certainly I've been watching with interest what other states are doing, but I have no plans to redistrict Virginia.
6: She just flat out lied on pretty much everything. She didn't inform voters of any of her agenda. The result of this has been Virginians are pretty angry at the governor, and she has the lowest approval rating of any governor in decades.
8: Well, John, first, thank you for getting the word out. And you did call her right. And I also have to say hello and good afternoon to my dear friend, Attorney General Cuccinelli, because if it wasn't for the Cooch, I wouldn't be here. 15 years ago, I beat a 28-year incumbent by 86 votes on election night in a Democrat district And if it wasn't for Attorney General Cuccinelli, they would have stolen that race from us. So, Ken, good to have you on the team again. As far as Abigail Spanberger goes, you're right. She's a big liar. I've called her that. She had me kicked off Commerce and Labor because of the New York Times article where I said the only difference between her and Mondami is Mondami has the nads to go ahead and say he's a socialist. And I've been calling her that ever since she's been my congresswoman. In fact, General Cuccinelli lives in the same 7th district. So I'm glad it's staying where it is. I think we got a great shot now to take out Venman, Eugene Venman, who is, you know, hates the president and has TDS as well. So, you know, Virginia is really, we've been taking it in a short succession. We don't have a budget. They just, will soon indict, I think, our chairman, President Pro Tem, and chairman of Senate Finance. So I don't know that we'll get a budget out of Virginia either. But as Virginia melts down, I'm proud to say that some of the justices that we put on there, I know one of them worked for the general when he was the acting. I think they made the right decision. They ruled on law. And, you know, if they would actually read the law, they would understand the series of events that they violated. And look, we're not the ones that voted to have 45 days of early voting in Virginia. If they didn't have the 45 days of early voting, this would be a moot thing, but they wanted that. Well, this is what they got for having it by running this plan around. You can't break the law in order to change the Constitution. And that's what the justices said. And so that'll hold. And it's a great day for Virginia.
6: All right, quick break. Huge victory by the Virginia Supreme Court today in this power grab attempt by Abigail Spanberger and Democrats in the Commonwealth of Virginia. More with Ken Cuccinelli, former Attorney General, Virginia State Senator Bryce Reeves on the other side. Then your calls this Friday coming up, 800-941-SHAWN, our number if you want to be a part of the program.
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0: continue now with former Attorney General of Virginia Ken Cuccinelli and Virginia State Senator Bryce Reeves. This huge Virginia Supreme Court victory on this power grab attempt by the Democrats as it relates to redistricting. Sorry, they lose, we win. You know, a lot of people suggest, Ken Cuccinelli, that Virginia is a purple state. I really see it as a blue state. And one of the reasons is that all these D.C. bureaucrats have moved into Northern Virginia, and it makes it very, very difficult statewide for Republicans to win. I mean, Glenn Youngkin, as great a governor as he was, he only won by 2 points.
1: Yep. Yeah, so you're right about the cause, Sean. I grew up and lived in Northern Virginia my whole life until I moved down toward Bryce in more central Virginia. And that's a bipartisan problem. I mean, the growth of Washington by both Republicans and Democrats spending has polluted Northern Virginia politically. All these big government people move in from California, Illinois, Massachusetts, New York to run this government. They're big government people, and Maryland stinks, so they live in Virginia. And they keep voting like they're from California, Illinois, Massachusetts, and Northern Virginia has politically gotten bigger and bigger and worse and worse. And we're probably on the border of purple and blue. Obviously, Glenn Youngkin, Jason Yarez, Winsom Sears proved you can win statewide. But you're right. I mean, when I was part of a sweep, we were sweeping by 16 points. They were sweeping by 2. And so Virginia has gone a long way to the left in the last 15, 20, 25 years, and it has overwhelmingly been caused by the growth in federal government spending that so pollutes Northern Virginia politics. I would go back to the beginning of this thing, and I recall when they were cooking it up last October, it really looked like the Democrats in Virginia kind of held the Washington Democrats hostage for money for their campaigns. That last fall. And then, of course, Washington money came in to fund the referendum, and we were outspent about 3-1. And now that all that money's now been lit on fire from Washington's Democrats' perspective. So they can't, there's going to be a lot of finger pointing here on the Democrat side of this.
0: Yeah, we'll give you, Senator, the last word today.
2: Well, the last word is Republicans win, Democrats lose, go home crying in their beer, because we're going to pick up our mantle of leadership, continue to lead. And, you know, I would agree with Ken, Sean, that I don't ever want to admit we're a blue state. We're purple, and we're going to continue to fight. We're only down one in the Senate, and we're looking at ways to try to pick it up. And we're just not going to yield to the left. And I'm really proud of the attorneys in my caucus that took this up, our minority leader. Senator McDougal did a great job, Senator Sturdivant. And, you know, look, General Cuccinelli came from the same body, so he knows these guys well. And let me just say publicly, thank you, General Cuccinelli, for the work you've been doing to help all of us get where we are today. It's on your shoulders to which we stand. So we'll continue to fight. And, Sean, thank you for getting the word out.
0: My pleasure. And we would be negligent if we didn't mention the work of Glenn Youngkin and Jason Miaras. They did a great job also. Anyway, appreciate both of you, and well done. Congratulations. Good news for Republicans around the country. Anyway, 800-941-SEAN, our number this Friday if you want to be a part of the program. It is the 25th anniversary year of 9/11/01, and our friends at the Tunnel to Towers Foundation, they have now planned the most comprehensive commemoration in history. Now, May through September, the foundation's Steel Across America Tour. They are transporting a very powerful symbol of reverence and resilience to communities all across the country. It is an authentic steel beam from the World Trade Center. Now, in honor of the 343 members of the New York City Fire Department who made the ultimate sacrifice that day on 9/11, the foundation will be delivering 343 mortgage-free homes to heroes and their families while continuing all their other efforts to eradicate veteran homelessness. They have the 9/11 Institute. It's an educational K-12 curriculum. It's reaching kids in classrooms nationwide. They have firsthand accounts being shared through their 9/11 Speakers Bureau. They have their foundation's mobile exhibit that travels to communities all across the country, informing generations. You know, kids, you know, my own daughter was born 13 days before 9/11. And throughout this historic year, The foundation is holding hundreds of runs and walks and climbs and golf outings. I just was the MC of one in Florida. It was an honor to be a part of it. Frank Stiller was there. Anyway, please donate to this great cause so this great work continues. There are many heroes, their families that need help. Anyway, go to their website, the letter T, the number two, the letter T.org. Maybe you can donate a car that you were going to, you know, sell for next to nothing. That can be very helpful. Land that you may have, they can build a home for some hero, or donate $11 a month or make one big donation, whatever it is. Their website is the letter T, the number two, the letter T.org.

0: Fox News, I'm Tom Rigotti. Russia and Ukraine agree to a short ceasefire. Fox's Jared Halpern reports.
1: The three-day ceasefire, beginning May 9th and ending May 11th, coincides with Victory Day, when Russia marks the defeat of Nazi Germany in World War II. In a social media post, President Trump says the ceasefire will include a suspension of all kinetic activity and a prisoner swap of 1,000 prisoners from each country.
0: Virginia's Supreme Court declares a Democrat-led redistricting effort unconstitutional. Here's Fox's Mark Meredith.
2: Less than a month ago, Virginia Democrats were celebrating as a ballot measure allowed them to redraw maps, giving them a 10-to-1 advantage in the number of House seats representing Virginia. The court's ruling means Virginia will likely keep its current map, essentially splitting up power equally.
0: The high court ruling that lawmakers violated

0: procedure with the law that put the maps up for a public vote. 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
1: All right, 25 till the top of the hour, 800-941-SEAN if you want to be a part of the program this Friday. I know everyone needs a personal safety security strategy. Now, in some cases, there's only one strategy, and that's lethal force when people want to kill you and your family, you and your employees. There is no other option. However, according to the FBI, 2022, their statistics, that is less than 0.01% of all altercations that require that response, and with it, of course, financial, legal, the emotional weight of pulling the trigger. I always say that's your last option, but sometimes your only option. Now, because of new technology, you can protect yourself, non-lethal technology, and that's

0: 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You know, Linda is requesting I play Lunatics on the program. Why are you requesting that? You know, it's the last half hour on a Friday, and you're trying to annoy me, is what you're trying to do.
1: Like I say, all right, you do a much better show if I irritate you.
0: Now, if you imagine every backroom deal that got Kamala Harris the nomination and how Democrats pushed out, you know, Joe Biden, who they said was Jen Psaki herself, circle back, said, you know, or Peppermint Patty, whichever you prefer, that I have a hard time keeping up with him. I'm like, then you must be in really awful shape. Now she's claiming no backroom deals are involved in the Democratic nomination process. Only MSDNC, you know, can contradict themselves this way. Listen.
2: But what is exciting about it is that you, the people out there, get to choose. There is no, thank God, dark room in Washington where people sit around, they decide here's who the nominee is going to be. Typically, that's not how it happens. It's not how democracy works. There's going to be a whole process.
0: Which name do you like, Circleback or Peppermint Patty or both?
1: Circleback, like both. All day. I love Charlie all Brown. Day. You can't take
0: all
1: that
0: all day.
1: Me.
0: Now AOC just building on her, you know, fight the oligarchy. A billionaire could never earn their own money. They didn't earn that money. Well, if you create goods and services, I mean, look at Bill Gates, for example. Forget whether you like Bill Gates or don't like Bill Gates. It's irrelevant. Microsoft. Okay. How many of you listening to this program have used a product over the years? Or think of Apple. How many of you have used Apple products in your life? Oh, nobody's forcing you. Nobody can force you to buy these products. And yeah, the guys that come up with the brilliant ideas to do it become billionaires. I love my S Plaid. I don't care that Elon Musk is a billionaire. I don't care at all. He built a great car. Best one I've ever driven. Anyway, here's the AOC. We are allowed to have fun while destroying fascism, and then saying we weren't really a democracy until 1963-65. We were apartheid. Listen.
3: The one note that I want to leave us on is we are allowed to have fun while we are destroying fascism. We are allowed to inhabit joy. And we are allowed to cherish one another, and we are allowed to celebrate our victories. And in fact, oftentimes, and I think this is also maybe a cultural thing, the side that is having the most fun often wins.
4: That, like, there's a spectrum of true democracy, which, like you said, mm-hmm. Black people and Black Americans in this country mm-hmm. have been building since they were, captured and brought here.
5: We weren't really a democracy until 1963, 1965.
4: That's exactly right.
5: You know, voting rights and civil rights. We were apartheid before then.
4: That's exactly right. It's 70 years old or so, mm-hmm. this system, mm-hmm. 80 years old.
0: Now, you know what she's not saying? By the way, I think she's referring to the 64 Civil Rights Act and the 65 Voting Rights Act. Then Linda's favorite on that nauseating, hard-hitting news show on ABC Disney, The View, Ava Navarro. Listen to what she said. Rubio's complicit in serving an administration that is persecuting, torturing Latinos and immigrants. I'm like, you do know that his family's from Cuba. You do know that he speaks fluent Spanish. Anyway, listen.
6: I have been hearing the same version of these words from Marco for 20 plus years. I've known Marco since we were in our 20s. And it kind of breaks my heart because I remember finding him so inspiring. You know, he just has this aspirational quality to him. He's incredibly eloquent. His personal story is so poignant. But it all rings so hollow now for him to say that we live in a country where the color of your skin doesn't matter, where you came from doesn't matter.
7: Please.
6: When he has been silently complicit serving an administration that targets people, racially profiles people, you know, is basically persecuting and torturing Latinos and Latino immigrants, is taking away voting rights from the African Americans, firing people for the color of their skin. So it just, to me, it's heartbreaking and it's disappointing.
0: You know, the worst part of that show is they're not very smart. No, I still have a place in my heart. Well, Whoopi Goldberg was always nice to me. I know you don't like when I say that. You hate it, actually.
1: It's not that I hate it. It's just that she has been so egregiously, she's attacked people in such an egregious manner and so unfairly. And I think that's where I take issue with her. She used to be funny. She used to be cool. She used to be open-minded. Now she's just
0: some pretty cool movies back in the day.
1: I agree.
0: Too. Remember when she did Ghost with Demi Moore?
1: Her sister act. I mean, she was hysterical, you know? I mean, but now she's just angry. And I don't know if it's like
0: the shows that Ainsley makes me watch. I'm like, good grief.
1: But I mean, I'm sure Ainsley would agree. I'm sure Ainsley would look at
0: it and be
1: like,
0: The Crown.
1: Did you watch The Crown?
0: I think I missed it. Wasn't as bad as I thought it would be. What's that?
1: What is the crown?
0: I forgot to say this during the redistricting argument that we just had over, the story about Virginia. Even fake news CNN, maybe you have this tape, I don't know if you do. Harry Enten laid out the numbers after Indiana's primary rocked the world because they, like every other red state now, is going back and they're going to redraw their maps because they're going to get rid of racial gerrymandering as per the U.S. Supreme Court. And what he found is Trump's approval rating among Republican voters is 84%, right in line with his 85% mark in 2018. He said MAGA is especially fired up, saying that the 60% saying the 2026 midterms are more important than usual compared to just 36% of non-MAGA Republicans, and 75% of GOP voters say party leaders should follow President Trump's lead. I'm telling you, the only thing I'm asking of people now, because I don't think the issues that will impact the outcome of this midterm have happened yet. We have to finish with Iran. That will finish. The economy is showing every sign of strength beyond anyone's understanding or comprehension. Shocking. You know, well beyond the predicted estimates. That's what I read every day. It drives me up a wall. That's pretty interesting. Oh, I do have an issue for you. Now, do you work out a lot?
1: Every day.
0: Okay. Because I saw this thing and I read this today. And you know I work out 4 or 5 days a week. And it's goals for all as this fitness test for kids now is going to return. And they come up with targets. For example, on average, and President Trump revived the decades-old exam for public school children this week, calling it an important step in our mission to make America healthy again. Meanwhile, by the way, I don't think President Trump's ever done a push-up or a sit-up in his life. Let's just be blunt here.
1: I don't know about that. He went to military school. I don't know about that.
0: Well, that's true. He did in military school. Good point. I stand corrected. I'll take that. However, they come up with the average move targets. For example, crunches. You know, it says that if you're in your 20s, you should do 40 to 50 consecutive crunches. In your 30s, 30 to 40. In your 40s, 20 to 30. In your 50s, 15 to 25. And 60 plus, 10 to 20. Now, how many crunches do you think I do on any given day? Just take a guess.
1: 100?
0: Okay, so I will do, you know, I'll do a traditional crunch, then a reverse crunch, then I do it modified because of the condition of my neck, unfortunately. A V up. You know what a V up is?
1: I do them too.
0: Okay. And I do them one after another. I don't take a break in between, and I do 150 a day.
1: You alternate legs, or you do one leg and then the other leg?
0: Which you mean?
1: When you do the V up.
0: Mm-hmm. No, I do two legs together. I pull in my legs and I pull up my body and I stretch out my arms.
1: Got it.
0: It would not be viewed as perfect form.
1: Now, how many it couldn't be, because that's hard on your neck, man.
0: Well, that's the I actually now just wear a collar when I'm working out, just because to make it easier so I can keep lifting, because I don't want to stop lifting. Now, anyway, so, and then they have these, I guess, standards for push-ups. What do you think they say the average push-up should be for, I don't know, somebody my age?
1: 30?
0: No, 6 to 12.
1: 6 to 12?
0: 6 to 12. I mean, that's ridiculous. A 20-year-old, what do you think for a 20-year-old they say?
1: I mean, it should be like 100.
0: 15 to 30.
1: Oh, that's pathetic.
0: If you're in your 30s, 12 to 25. In your 40s, 10 to 20. In your 50s, 8 to 15. In your 60s, 6 to... I have no earthly idea. The dumbest thing I've ever heard. Now, there are some days, like Sensei will say, all right, do your age. That means but get down. And he screams at me that I got to go down further every time I'm doing push-ups. Meaning, I just do my age consecutively. I do 64 push-ups consecutively. I can do it. It's a pain in the ass, but I do it. Usually, we will do multiple sets, usually 40 push-ups. I'll do 40 regular, 40 incline, 40 decline, and then 40 more regular. That's what I usually do every day. And not a lot of rest time in between. I might do one other exercise, then go back and do more push-ups. I mean, and I don't think I'm exceptional, to be very blunt with you. I mean, I do have a decent amount of muscle mass. And I do know how to defend myself. I'm not a martial artist. God forbid I mention it. It becomes a meme all over the place. I don't know why people don't like that. I want to talk about what I like in my life. Anyway,
1: people are haters, man.
0: John, North Carolina. Hi, how are you? Happy Friday.
7: Hey, happy Friday. Glad to speak with you.
0: How many sit-ups and push-ups can you do in a row?
7: Not many at all. I'm out of shape.
0: Dude, you just start with, if you can only do one or two a day, fine, start there. But then build up an extra one every day and just keep going. It's not an ego contest, yeah, but it would be really good for you. Do you walk?
7: Yes.
0: Ryan walked 10,000 steps a day. Very healthy. All right. And do you eat well?
7: I'm working on it, getting better.
0: That means no. So try and eat more protein, be keto friendly as possible. That's my advice for whatever it's worth, but I'm not a doctor.
7: So what's on my mind was I was laughing at that AOC interview about the billionaires and you didn't earn that. When I heard her say that, I just started laughing and said, that's nothing but a cheap ripoff of when Obama told everyone that owned a business that you didn't build that, the government did.
0: Exactly the same thing. That's a great point by you. So you get extra points. I'll give you one day off your push-up routine for such a great observation. Okay? Oh. So starting Monday, you're going to start with however many push-ups you can do. It doesn't matter. I don't care if it's one. And the next day, just every day, try to do one more than the day before. Okay?
7: Okay.
0: I want you to live a good, long, healthy life. You need muscle mass. You got to have some.
7: Absolutely. And on June 8th, I will call into the show and let you know my progress.
0: All right, cool. I love that. And it's not an ego contest here. You know, when people work out with me, the first thing I'll tell them is what I do has nothing to do with what you do. And if anything, I just encourage them. I don't care where they're starting at. Health, wellness, fitness, nutrition, longevity, it all matters. 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And Linda will tell you its name, but get it wrong. Go ahead.
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2: All right, that's going to wrap things up for today. UFO files released today. Tim Burchett knows a lot about this. Will be with us tonight at 9 on Hannity. Great strength in the economy we didn't expect. We have Lou Elizondo, Charles Payne, the great one, Mark Levin, Jonathan Turley, Jimmy Failla. Set your DVR tonight, Hannity, 9 Eastern on Fox. We'll see you tonight. Have a great weekend. Back here on Monday and then off to China. But I'll be reporting in every day. All right, have a great weekend.

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5: A pause in fighting. I'm Lisa Lacera, Fox News. Russia and Ukraine agree to a short ceasefire.
6: The three-day ceasefire, beginning May 9th and ending May 11th, coincides with Victory Day, when Russia marks the defeat of Nazi Germany in World War II. In a social media post, President Trump says the ceasefire will include a suspension of all kinetic activity and a prisoner swap of 1,000 prisoners from each country. The ceasefire announcement comes a day after Special Envoy Steve Witkoff and Jared Kushner met with Ukraine's top negotiator in Miami.
5: Fox's Jared Halper at the White House. Ukraine's President Zelensky in a statement said Ukraine's decision on how to engage with the ceasefire discussions was shaped in part by the prospect of freeing its prisoners. Ukraine has made the return of prisoners of war a central demand throughout the conflict. As the White House awaits word from Iran on its latest peace proposal, U.S. Central Command says it's taken aim at several Iranian tankers.
7: U.S. forces announced that they disabled two more vessels that were caught violating the U.S. blockade in the Gulf of Oman. CENTCOM also releasing new images of the four U.S.-guided missile destroyers that faced nonstop incoming fire from Iran while they were traversing 500 miles through the Persian Gulf and the Strait of Hormuz.
5: Fox's Aisha Hosni at the White House. Still, President Trump said the ceasefire with Iran remains intact. Cameras will be allowed in the courtroom for the entire trial of Tyler Robinson, the man accused of gunning down Charlie Kirk while he spoke on a Utah college campus last September. The defense had argued cameras could impact the outcome of the trial. Judge Tony Graff also agreeing to push Robinson's preliminary hearing to early July. Alabama Republicans have asked the U.S. Supreme Court to clear the way for the state to pursue a new congressional map after the high court decision last week to not allow Louisiana to create a second majority black congressional district. 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
3: This report is live in the Air Supply Air Conditioning Traffic Center. Expect a higher level of service. Starting off the Friday afternoon drive with heavy delays through downtown on 11 northbound. There was a crash at Las Vegas Boulevard that was blocking lanes. It looks like that has been moved out of the travel lanes, but still heavy delays remain. On 15 southbound, the braking starts at Washington, continues down to Flamingo, where you've got Beltway to Bull slowdowns on 15 northbound. Both sides of the Southern Beltway sluggish, approaching Green Valley Parkway. 215 north, a bit of slowing from Charleston to Far Hills. Some delays past that, approaching Ann Road, where Nevada State Police reporting some debris. Southeast injury accident, Flamingo at Eastern. Central Valley, Decatur at Desert Inn, and Decatur north of Washington. I'm Mitch Kelly from the Air Supply Air Conditioning Traffic Center.
4: From the Fox 5 First Alert Weather Center, I'm Chief Meteorologist Sam Argier. It's all about the heat heading into Mother's Day weekend. Lots of sunshine Saturday and Sunday with the wind staying light. The forecast high on Saturday is at 100 degrees. We're up to 101 degrees on Sunday for Mother's Day.
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1: I don't believe it. I think she's overrated. I'm going to confront her on this in studio. Jenny's closing the show. I will confront her on the fact that I am the better looking fella.
2: You got some big testicles to pull this off, bro.
1: No, it's just that I'm married. I don't really have any use for them. 888-788-9910 is our phone number today and every day. The rules are the same. You could be a Republican. We don't care. Be a Democrat, Libertarian, Independent. Doesn't matter. Just don't be a... Happy Friday, everybody. I'm in a great mood because I'm getting the hell out of New York after this. I'm going out to Omaha, Nebraska. We're going to be at the Astro in La Vista tomorrow night. It's not sold out yet. Streak is over. You can get in. It's exciting. Let's go hang out in Nebraska tomorrow night. Seats are available at foxacrossamerica.com if you want to come hang. And then, of course, we're back in New York next week. We got a little Mother's Day before that, so I should start out today by wishing all the moms a happy Mother's Day. But as we get underway, I don't know that the story is about my mom, although some people who've met her do think she's from another planet. I want to talk about some of the UFO stuff, which is very real. I also want to talk about some of the backlash going on right now in our politics, which is very fake. Okay, the Virginia Supreme Court ruled last night that their redistricting plan is unconstitutional and they cannot give themselves a 9-seat advantage in the district. Now, I know the Democrats are so mad. Now, if you remember this, just so we're on the same page, okay, Virginia is a 50-50 split, okay, 6/10 of a point. Decide the voting margin in Virginia. 6/10 of a point, not even a whole point. But the Democrats redistricted their state and gave themselves a 10-1 advantage.
3: That's not right.
1: And then lectured you about democracy. And the question on the ballot, and this is the reason it got reversed, is the question on the ballot was not a legitimate question. It was, do you support fair elections? So if you voted and said, yeah, I support fair elections, that meant you were supporting a radical redistricting.
4: What a fraud.
1: So now they're yelling about democracy and Jim Crow, just the way these nutbags are yelling about the redrawing down in Louisiana, where they said you cannot have constitutional law enforced if we're trying to do so on behalf of racial lines. And I find all of this so funny because, again, it's another example of people not living in the same moment as the rest of us. Have you ever played tag with a little kid, like a 2-year-old? Okay, so you're playing tag with a 2-year-old and they go, okay, I'm hiding, but they don't go anywhere. They just put their hands over their eyes and they're just standing in the middle of the kitchen. And you're like, yeah, that's not how hide and seek works. The Democrats are doing the same thing right now. They're like, okay, we're getting Jim Crowed. And they pretend we're getting Jim Crowed. But we're like, yeah, that's not how Jim Crow works. They burn down your house. They violently attack you. They charge you a poll tax, a literacy clause, okay, a grandfather clause. You know, there's all kinds of chicanery. And the Democrats should know because the Democrats were the party of Jim Crow.
5: He knows what he's talking about.
1: They were called the Dixiecrats. But because they were trying to do two things, one, manipulate the redistricting game, which is something that started here in New York in 2022 and has since gotten out of control. And the Democrats thought it might give them about a 10-seat advantage heading into the midterms.
6: Wrong.
1: This could end with a 23-seat advantage for Donald Trump and the Republicans after all that underhanded race-baiting chicanery the Democrats pulled. Oh, it's great. But I want to play this clip. This is Chris Hayes. He's the one on MSNBC, the short hair and the glasses. You know the guy with the short hair and the glasses on MSNBC? What's the guy's? Rachel Maddow. He's the one who looks like Rachel Maddow. Anyway, here it is, clip 25.
7: Again, the only thing we've learned here is you sort of fire with fire and you got to sort of battle back to par, which is what Democrats had done until with the assistance of the Trump Supreme Court. The southern states are now trying to mow down every black Congress member in the Old South.
1: Mow down Congress members?
8: You ought to be ashamed of yourself.
1: I
0: Is anybody following this? By the way, just so we're clear with the mowed down black Congress members, okay, one of these districts that got redrew has a black woman running for the Republican Party versus a white male in the Democrat Party. And are the Democrats who are concerned about black congressmen getting mowed down telling people to endorse the black woman?
3: The answer would be no.
0: Do you remember during the election when Barack Obama got in trouble because he was at an event in Chicago and he lectured the black men about not supporting the sister? He got a sister on the ballot. I don't want to hear that you're not turning up to vote for the sister. She shares all the background and the same views and needs that you guys have. And the black men looked at him like,
1: not even close.
0: They're like, wait, the woman who bragged about locking people up for smoking weed and then ran for president by saying that she smoked weed in college while listening to Tupac and Biggie?
4: Kamala is a lying sociopath. Fact checked.
0: Never mind. She really did that, number one. But number two, Tupac and Biggie didn't put out an album until 10 years after Kamala Harris graduated college.
6: She is a fraud, a phony, a woman without a moral core, a regular two-faced, mealy-mouthed politician who swings with the wind.
0: But understand this. Obama, who showed up and said, hey, you got to vote for the sister. Do you know what he did in the Virginia gubernatorial race? He campaigned against the sister. Okay? Winsome Sears, black woman, on the ballot for the Republican Party. I repeat, did Obama campaign for the black woman?
3: The answer would be no.
0: Did he tell the black men you got to support her because she's a sister like you?
3: The answer would be no.
0: Guys, identity politics is a fraud. It's not about what you identify as a person. It's what you identify as a voter.
8: Bingo.
0: So when Chris Hayes says they're mowing down black lawmakers, something tells me Chris Hayes is not out there campaigning for the black congresswoman who's running against a white man in the Democrat Party. I don't know that he threw his support behind my man Wesley Hunt in the Texas primary going up against that moonbat James Tallarico. Now, Wesley Hunt didn't beat out the other two white dudes. Unfortunately, I love Wes Hunt. He'll be back on this show. We're not fair weather people. We love Wes Hunt. Okay, but Chris Hayes wasn't out there stumping for West Hunt because he was concerned with black Congress people. He's concerned with Democrats. That's the point. Okay, we don't know if the aliens are real. We know these are, you know, unidentified aerial phenomena. They could be military technology. You know, the most concrete evidence they showed us were from the Apollo 12 and Apollo 17 missions. As you see like three bright dots over the moon. For all I know, that could be some dust on Stanley Kubrick's camera lens. I don't know. I'm like 50-50 on the moon. I know people get mad at me for that. They're like, what are you, stupid? I'm like, no, what are you, stupid? How come we went to the moon in 1969, but we can't go back right now?
9: I think he's got a point.
0: They're like, oh, we can only go up in orbit at the moment because the old spacesuits aren't compatible with the new spacecraft. We just can't, you know.
10: Oh, I guess we have some issues.
0: How do you buy that? I legitimately don't buy that. I mean, you could convince me I'm an idiot, and I'm willing to say that. So I'm not like going to the mattresses on this one. But it does look a little silly that you went in 1969, you went all the way up till 1972, and now we can't go back. It's just weird. Is there any other faction of technology that's gone backwards by that much? And we all know the answer is, but whatever. Are the aliens real? Could be. I don't particularly buy it because I have a hard time swallowing the idea that they're capable of flying here from 5 light years away, but they don't know how to land yet. It's just weird to me that they'd fly over and, you know, all of that jazz. Unless they came here and they know how to land, but they spent 5 minutes on Twitter and they were like, you know, these people are crazy. They're all walking around looking at these tiny screens, taking pictures of their dinner. It's like an odd proof of life video. I don't know that we want to stick around. Maybe we'll go hit some other planet. Maybe. Or maybe, just maybe, they saw all the play acting in the Democrat Party and they were like, I can't take this species seriously. Okay, they told us they were protecting democracy. Then they arrested their opponent in the middle of a political election.
1: They told us they were protecting democracy, but after they arrested him, the FBI raided his house on fake classified document charges. They told us they were protecting democracy, but after they arrested their opponent, raided his house, they shot at the guy. They told us they were protecting democracy, but after they arrested their opponent, raided his house, shot at the guy, they sued to take him off the ballot in the middle of an election year. They told us they were protecting democracy, but after they arrested the guy, raided his house, shot at him, sued to take him off the ballot, they decided he was still winning in the polls, so they kicked his opponent off the ballot with nobody getting any say. And they told us they were protecting democracy, but after arresting their opponent, raiding his house, shooting at him, suing to take him off the ballot, replacing his opponent without any say, they installed another opponent without giving voters any say.
4: Democrats are so full of crap.
1: So could aliens be real? Yes. But are they going to land anytime soon? Not as long as the Democratic Party is out there.
8: The show that welcomes people from both sides of the aisle.
9: I don't care where you come from. 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I don't care how dumb you are.
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0: From everywhere USA, it's Fox Across America with Jimmy Failla.
1: Oh, hot damn, Trump released the UFO files. And some of them are so convincing, Democrats already offering stimulus checks. Yeah, the good news is they're not going to kill us. The bad news is we have to pay for their health care and let them vote in the upcoming elections. A big Friday on Fox Across America with your main man, Jimmy Failla. We're stacking the deck, a little bit of a ladies' night vibe. Lydia Moynihan, superstar financial correspondent at the New York Post. She's going to be in studio. And dig this, my wife, Jenny Failla. The man Donald Trump says is my better half.
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1: 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Big backups on eastbound Summerlin Parkway because of a crash at I-11 that has a couple of right lanes taken away. You also have an injury accident on the Rainbow exit from 11 southbound causing some trouble. A Southern Beltway accident eastbound at Jones. Looks like that's on the right shoulder. Heavy congestion, of course, on 15 north, Russell to the Bowl, 15 south, Lake Mead to Flamingo. Mitch Kelly from the Air Supply Air Conditioning Traffic Center.
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0: like I'm a freaking show pony over here. Joel just goes, do your thing. Like he threw glitter on my face and put a saddle on me during the commercial break. It's Fox Across America with Jimmy Failla. We're about to do the 100-meter hurdles. We got a busy day coming up. Lydia Moynihan, Jenny Failla. Then I'm going back on the road. Reno, if you're listening on KKFT or KSVL, okay, we have to sell out that venue again, the Bartley Ranch. That's a Saturday night show. Those seats are available at foxacrossamerica.com. Maryland's going to sell out whether we like it or not. That those people are rowdy, and we are going to AC&T Fried Chicken. This is a campaign promise we made literally the week this show launched. Okay, we've been talking about AC&T Fried Chicken, so we got to work that out. And then all the July shows are in California. It's Napa, Monterey, and of course, the Grove in Anaheim. We go July 17th, we're in Monterey. July 18th, we're in Napa. July 25th, we are in Anaheim. It's going to be a banger. I'm bringing the Failas. Let's go. August, we go to San Antonio and Rockford, Illinois. And those tickets all available to see the show pony at foxacrossamerica.com. All right, the best comedy right now is, of course, not coming courtesy of me. It is coming from a woman by the name of Kamala Harris. And the more you listen to Kamala Harris talk, the more you realize she was only running for president because it comes with a designated driver.
1: I agree with that.
0: She is what the kids call a hot mess. But as stupid goes, I put her at like a 9 on a scale of 1 to AOC.
2: AOC is a dope.
0: Let me give you a couple of these, because AOC went viral for all the wrong reasons and knocked Kamala off the back pages. Kamala did an event yesterday in Vegas, and it was embarrassing. And it was trending pretty hard when we got off the air yesterday. And then AOC sat down on a podcast and...
3: That was a hot mess inside a dumpster fire, inside a train wreck.
0: Here's AOC. Just doing a little racial pandering. Clip 9.
4: And how Black Americans really created democracy in
5: this
4: country.
5: That's exactly right.
4: How they literally made something from nothing.
0: There's nothing funnier to me than stupid people who think they're smart. She goes, Black Americans really created democracy? And the white woman goes, that's right. That's exactly right.
6: You can't handle the truth.
0: Okay, we're not knocking Black Americans, but if you've ever seen a picture of the framers of our Constitution, if they're Black, they're also the reason Kendrick Lamar wrote a song called They Not Like Us, okay? Because they are not a very conventional Black, to put it mildly. But AOC wasn't done there. She went on to declare that you can't legitimately make $1 billion. You have to break the law. And again, the problem with racial pandering, the problem with identity politics, is sometimes it gets you in hot water because you show your hand as a racist. Do you know how many Black billionaires exist? Like a lot. Okay, but let me name the ones you've heard of. Okay, just off the top of my head, Oprah Winfrey is a billionaire. Tyler Perry is a billionaire. Beyonce's a billionaire. Jay-Z's a billionaire. Michael Jordan's a billionaire. LeBron James is a billionaire. Kanye West is a billionaire, but that can change depending on what he tweets.
7: Shut up.
0: Okay. Tiger Woods is a billionaire. Are you going to tell me Tiger Woods would break the law? Well, all right. You got me there. But here is AOC trying to say billionaire wealth is not legitimate. Clip 8.
4: There's a certain level of wealth and accumulation that is unearned, right? You can't earn $1 billion.
5: That's right.
4: You just can't earn that.
5: That's exactly correct.
4: You can you can get market power. You can break rules. You can do all sorts of things. You can abuse labor laws.
5: Yep.
4: You can pay people less than what they're worth.
5: Yep.
4: But you can't earn that, right?
5: That's right.
4: And so you have to create a myth that since you didn't earn that, you have to create a myth of earning it.
6: Life is hard, but it's harder when you're stupid.
0: And again, the white chick, Alana Glazer, that's right. That's exactly right. Everyone who's the billionaire is the criminal. So are you telling me if this moon bat is ever president, we're locking up Oprah? We're locking up LeBron? We're locking up Michael Jordan? Again, they didn't earn their money? In what world? And of course, it's because these are people who are intellectually bankrupt. Okay, they just, you know, morally bankrupt goes without saying. They wanted to defund the police. They support late stage abortion. Like, come on. If there's hell below, we're all going to go. Okay, that whole thing. But when it comes to the actual intellect that they're peddling, imagine a world where you've just decided you're entitled to confiscate other people's earnings because your emotions have told you that they can't possibly be legitimate. Now, why did her emotions tell her that? Because she's a racist and thinks only white people are billionaires. She's saying this because she thinks she's going after the white man. She thinks Elon Musk, Jeff Bezos when she hears billionaire. She doesn't think Beyonce, Oprah, Jay-Z, LeBron, Tyler Perry. She thinks it's all white kids because she looks down at the minority community just like her elders in the Democrat Party.
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9: Fox News, I'm John Saucier. This fragile ceasefire barely holding between Iran and the United States. Secretary of State Marco Rubio telling reporters in Rome that President Trump's views on Iran have not changed.
10: The president's perspective is clear. He thinks that Iran is a threat and it needs to be addressed.
9: U.S. forces firing on and disabling two Iranian oil tankers Friday after exchanging fire with Iranian forces in the Strait of Hormuz overnight. The United Arab Emirates, meanwhile, reported another Iranian missile and drone attack. The CEO of Airbnb, Brian Chesky, on Fox Business, talking about how many people will stay at Airbnbs in the 11 cities hosting the World Cup soccer tournament this summer.
11: About 100,000 homes have been listed on Airbnb in the 16 cities where the World Cup would be hosting. And we're expecting record demand. In fact, we expect in our 18-year history, this will be the number one event ever for bookings in Airbnb.
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12: 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Expect a higher level of service. Big delays on eastbound Summerlin Parkway because of a crash at I-11 blocking right lanes. 11 North heavy from Charleston up to a crash past the bowl. No travel lanes blocked, though. There's also a wreck on the Rainbow exit from 11 southbound. Then past that, a new one on 11 south.

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0: It's the morning show that overslept. Fox Across America with Jimmy Failla.
1: There it is. Big Friday here in America. We got Mother's Day coming up. Got to shout out all the good moms and the bad moms, too. Without the bad moms, we don't get any adult websites or any of those jiggle joints around the block from here.
2: Hubba, hubba.
1: Okay, come on, man. Let's, let's be fair here. You spread the wealth a little bit. But the mother of my child, according to Maury Povich anyway, Jenny Failla, coming by in the third hour. We're also going to talk to Lydia Moynihan, and we want to give you a quick update on the Iranian war. Trump saying yesterday that they trifled with us, and we fired a couple of shots at them, but it was just a love tap. Anyway, here he is talking about this. I guess we're in a skirmish now. I don't know what the actual formal military declaration here is, but here's Trump talking about a clip one.
3: They trifled with us today. We blew them away. They trifled. I call that a trifle. I'll let you know when there's no ceasefire. You won't have to know. If there's no ceasefire, you're not going to have to know. You're just going to have to look at one big glow coming out of Iran. And they better sign their agreement fast.
0: That can't be good.
1: One big glow coming out of Iran. You do start to get the feeling that Iran is not scared of this dude because they want to run clock into the fall. Keep the gas prices around $5 as we approach the midterms. There'll be a lot of political pressure on Trump to just fold. That's what they're hoping for here. With any outside help they can get from China to just run the shot clock. Okay, up until now, Trump's been willing to take that hit. Okay, we struck a couple more targets last night. He's speaking at the Rose Garden today. Okay, but understand, there's going to be so much pressure come the midterms that if this deal isn't made before them, Iran wants to believe they're going to have a more favorable set of terms to sign to.
4: Wrong.
1: I don't know the answer to that. I don't know. But General Jack Keane, he was on Fox and Friends, and he said he does not think the prospects for a deal are that good. I'm going to play the clip in a minute, but what it comes back to is they don't seem like rational actors. Like, some of these guys are religious ideologues that are happy to get blown up because they think they're getting 72 virgins when they get to heaven. Okay, but then you get the gay Ayatollah who's like, I don't want 72 female virgins. No. You know?
5: No.
1: What the hell's he going to do with them? Sit around and watch Bravo all day? But the point is, it would appear that we're not consistently negotiating in good faith with them. Meaning, are we negotiating good faith? I would say absolutely, because we know what we want. We want to make sure they don't have any more enriched uranium to make a nuke. So I do think, you know, that is something we've been consistent on. But I think, as Trump said to reporters yesterday, Iran gives you a different answer on consecutive days, which means they're being a little squirrely. Here it is, clip two.
3: When they agree, it doesn't mean much, because the next day they forgot they agreed. And, you know, we're dealing with different sets of leaders. When you talk about regime change, you know, they keep talking about regime change. Well, we got rid of the first regime. We got rid of the second regime. We got rid of most of the third regime. And then they say, oh, is that regime change? I think it's the ultimate regime change.
1: So he says he thinks it's the ultimate regime change, which, again, is a friendly way to characterize this, because the truth is, if they all hold the same ideological views, then there is no such thing as regime change.
6: I admire your honesty.
1: Okay, I do not get on the radio to just carry water for a political party. Like, the truth is, if Trump leaves there, Iran still has uranium, and there's a bunch of Death to America people running the place, then there was no point in going. Okay, and I'm not going to be on the air telling you there was and the world's a better place now. They can't have the ability to make a nuclear weapon. And if there's a version

0: this that's like, all right, well, you could in 5 years, but not now. You could in 10, but not now. Okay, if we wind up in those in that situation, which I don't think we will, to be clear, but if we do, I'll be pretty upfront with you about it, because my job, again, is to be a talk show host who gives you his honest opinion. It's not to help the Republicans get elected in the midterms. So understand, he's not getting a consistent shake from them. Okay, here is Jack Keane kind of explaining why he thinks the prospects for a deal are slim. Here it is, clip three.
1: I think the prospects of a good deal are likely slim. And even if we do get a deal, here's the problem with any deal that we make, assuming it meets all of our objectives. To get a deal, we will have to provide some funding for the Iranians, admittedly condition-based, and also sanction relief. So when you draw back from that, even after a negotiated settlement, what do we have? We have a regime that survives and also ability to recover. And I think that is fundamentally flawed. That's not where we started this operation to achieve. We want Iran back on its heels, suffering significantly and susceptible to resistance from their own people, internal pressure.
0: So that is General Jack Keane, and he's telling you the truth, okay? There's a lot going on behind the scenes in Iran that's hard for us to get a consistent take on. And the fact that there is as much political pressure here and there are as many people in the periphery around Trump that are going to be more concerned with the price of gas come the midterms. And the reality is the average citizen in this country is going to be more concerned with the price of gas come the midterms. Iran is just trying to run the clock. That's where we are. So I don't expect a deal over the weekend. Based on what I've seen so far, my show probably will air Saturday night. Like, we shouldn't get bumped for a war.
2: Are you stupid or something?
0: No, I'm just, I don't think we will. Okay, so that being clear, Saturday night, we get bumped all the time. Things happen. Okay, they got Maduro on a Saturday, bumped the show. The Iran war started on a Saturday, bumped the show. Sadly, Nancy Guthrie, who we still haven't found, Saturday. Okay, do you know what we did two Saturdays ago at the White House Correspondents' Dinner? Dodged gunfire, and the show got bumped. I'm not complaining. I understand real life is going to take precedent over me making balloon animals for an hour in a rhinestone jacket. Believe me, I get it. But I'm just telling you, based on what we know, we don't expect a full-scale escalation this weekend, but a lot of people do think it's coming.
3: So y'all need to hide your kids, hide your wife, and hide your husband because they're raping everybody out here.
0: Okay. Britt Hume kind of said the same last night on Special Report. The guys that go on Special Report, you understand, like the Britt Humes, the Brett Bears of the world, these guys are playing the game on old Madden. What I mean, and they're a lot more read in on this stuff than I am. They have much better political sources and insights. And I've really, in a lot of instances, just given you human nature, I'm pretty upfront about that. Okay, but these guys are giving you all of that and then some. And Britt Hume, like Jack Keane, says Iran is trying to run the clock. Here is clip four.
4: I still think that the Iranian negotiators think that they do have one thing. I mean, they've lost nearly everything. They have no Navy. They have no Air Force. They have lost countless military facilities and so on. But I think they think that they have one more of one thing than Trump does, and that's time. You know, the midterms are bearing down. The fuel prices are high in the United States and much of the rest of the world. And I think that this country, which as General Keane repeatedly points out, doesn't care at all about its people, and willing to let them suffer, thinks they can wait the president out, which is why I think they're unlikely to accept the stringent terms that the administration has proposed.
0: You dig? And they want to wait him out. And I'm not saying it's going to come to that, but I don't expect a deal anytime soon. I expect Pakistan to have to intervene. I expect there to be some type of minimal concession. But if this ends, I'm just telling you this, if this ends with Obama plus, what does Obama plus mean, Jimmy? It means it's the same Obama nuclear deal that we got out of. Okay, the last time Trump was in office, and now we're in a slightly enhanced one, but we dropped a bunch of bombs. If it ends that way,
5: you gotta do better than that.
0: Which is why I don't believe it's gonna end that way. Like, the one thing Donald Trump knows, okay, the one thing he knows, is they're not gonna give him credit if he makes a good deal. So there's no world where this could end with him surviving politically if he makes a bad deal.
6: Oh, you're right. And when you're right, you're right. And you're always right.
0: Guys, like seriously, think about right now and the cartoon that we are living in right now. Legitimately, we're living in a cartoon when it comes to the Trump administration. Okay? I played you this Dave Chappelle clip yesterday. I love Dave Chappelle. Every time I see him, he's stoned. So he knows me by face. He does not know me by name, to be clear. If you went up to him and like, oh, Jimmy Fallon, he'd have no idea. But if he saw me in a club, he'd be like, what's up, brother? And he'd be so stoned, we might may or may not have a conversation. But here is Dave Chappelle yesterday. He's doing a pod. And he's talking about, you know, if you can even muster a smile, it means so much to people. I know how much life hurts. Guys, let's talk about how much life hurts, okay? Compared to where we just were under the guy Chappelle voted for, who goes by the name of Joe Biden.
7: Biden sucks.
0: Okay? Inflation is lower than it was before Trump got in office. Job creation just exceeded expectations for the third consecutive month. Okay, the border is secure. We have the lowest number of border crossings in the history of the country. We also have the lowest recorded murder rate in the history of the country. Prescription drug prices just fell at the lowest recorded price since they began recording the monthly index. And every single kid in America born this year now has a Trump savings account seeded with $1,000 from the government that'll be worth $1 million if they fund it until they turn 40. On top of that, if you are a senior citizen, you no longer pay taxes on Social Security. And if you're a gig worker, you no longer pay taxes on tips. Do you know how tangible those improvements are to the quality of life in this country? They're the only things that literally matter, okay? Your health and your wallet. They're the only things that matter in life, okay? Like literally, if you don't have your health, then your wallet doesn't matter. But if you do have your health, you don't have a job, you don't have any money, you know, you start to get unhealthy. Take it from a guy who lived most of his life that way. So when Dave Chappelle says the following, listen to this clip, clip 23.
8: The little things mean so much more now. And I would want to remind anybody that's listening to this show, man, that smile that you muster when it hurts to smile, this is priceless right now. Anything you can do to let each other know you're safe or that you're okay, it means everything right now. Because otherwise, this is intolerable. It's insufferable, what's happening right now.
9: Man, was embarrassing.
0: I mean, seriously, Dave Chappelle.
10: He is so full of shit, this guy.
0: And I want to be clear, Dave Chappelle's a great comic, and he has a good heart. But the reason celebrities shouldn't weigh in on politics is they really aren't read in on politics. He's responding to the manufactured hysteria that might be in his liberal Twitter feed or that might be in the liberal green rooms he hangs out in. He's responding to the manufactured hysteria he sees on CNN and MSNBC because he believes that they're the ones who are telling the truth.
7: CNN is the worst.
0: But he don't know that. Dave is like, understand this, man. Okay, as huge and as famous as he is, and I do mean this. This is not an exaggeration. He is probably, I would say, I'm not kidding, 85 million times more relevant than I am. And I'm not being self-deprecating. Okay, I understand I have a show on Fox News, the biggest news network in the world. Okay, it's huge. There's a lot of people watching. I never walk down the street without meeting somebody. Dave Chappelle has been whatever I am for like 40 years. He was the face of Chappelle Show. He's had massive movies. He's had multiple Netflix specials. Okay, he's won the Mark Twain Award. He knows everybody in Hollywood on earth. They all know him. By no means am I disparaging or comparing myself to Dave Chappelle. Okay, just to be clear. Okay, but his opinion of the world is very much informed the exact same way mine was before I started doing TV hits on Fox News. I hung out in comedy clubs in New York City when I was driving a cab, the ones that were nice enough to book me anyway. Okay, and I hung out in those rooms with all the same liberal comics who wrote for The Daily Show and watched The Daily Show and thought Jon Stewart was actually honestly distilling the news in a way that really reflected the true gravity and nuance of the complicated issues we debate, not to mention we really believed that they were telling the truth about Fox News.
11: What would you do with a brain if you had one?
0: The first time I came to Fox News, I was a cab driver. Somebody saw me in a comedy club and asked me to be on Kennedy's show. So I drove here in the middle of a shift and left my cab double parked outside and ran inside to do a TV hit under the auspices that, like, whoa, they're probably just punching babies in the lobby. Every comic tells me it's this right-wing hate machine. It's going to be nuts in there. Holy, I know I've seen some wild stuff in a cab, but I'm like infiltrating a real militia today. Holy hell. And I walked in here, and it's just like a bunch of people in Yankee hats making fun of each other, talking about beer and talking about chicks.
12: Oh, yes. I've read about that in the Bible.
0: Okay. I mean, it was just regular real life. I mean, think of the first person I met here. It was Kennedy. Does anybody ever really look at Kennedy and go, oh, no, that's a right-wing attack machine? That, you know, that woman, right, the chick on the spectrum who's always telling the dirty jokes. No, that's right-wing hate monger is what it is. I mean, Kennedy's the best. So is Emily Campagna. So is everybody else I met here when I first started here. They're all hilarious. And we don't sit around between commercial breaks being like, we got to stop the liberals, bro. Again, we get along with Jessica Tarloff. The viewers might hate her, but we don't, because that's not the vibe. So when I came here and started walking around Fox News, and I was like, oh my God, what if everybody's been mischaracterizing the right wing this whole entire time?
13: Oh, wow.
0: But you know who wouldn't know that? Dave Chappelle, because he doesn't have the balls to come here because he thinks he'll get backlash in his liberal community. And I don't want to fight Dave Chappelle. I say I'd love to debate him, go toe-to-toe with him on issues. I'd kick his ass. But it doesn't mean he's not better. It doesn't mean he's not cooler. It doesn't mean he's not more famous. He just doesn't have to be emotionally invested in this enough to truly process it, because it doesn't affect him. If you make $200 or $300 million, you might think you have empathy, but it doesn't affect your particular experience. And again, I don't even know that he has full empathy and clarity, because the guy just performed in Saudi Arabia. He's talking about things being bad here. Go over to Saudi Arabia if you're a woman and tell me how much better it is than it is here. If you're a trans person, go over there, and once they get done hanging you, tell me how much better it is here. And that's the point. Dave Chappelle's more famous. I just happen to be better because I'm out here living the real thing.
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4: 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Trouble now on both sides of Summerland Parkway. You've got a crash eastbound at I-11 blocking right lanes. On the westbound side, a new crash at the on-ramp to 215 northbound. Injury accident on the Rainbow exit from 11 southbound, then more delays past that because of a crash on 11 southbound past South Rancho that has the left lane taken away. It's Mitch Kelly from the Air Supply Air Conditioning Traffic Center.
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0: Chiefs on a Friday. They don't get along anymore. They're suing each other. How about that? Odd music choice on a show that tries to bring people together. I play you the song of two people who don't talk anymore. Just to show you what can go sideways in this world. If you don't talk across the aisle, you become out of touch. Ken Hall, you know what it is? One of them's probably liberal, and they probably won't sing Man Eater anymore. They're like, you have to say them eater. You can't say man. You're not going to assume the gender of the eater. It's a person eater. I mean,
1: what the hell is the world coming to?
0: I don't know, but we're going in tomorrow night. Do you know what's happening tomorrow night? If you're a regular listener of this show, okay, you probably can't name a guest that I enjoy more than Diamond Dave Landau. And you probably listen to the show week in and week out going, hey, when the hell is he going to be on Jimmy's TV point show?
2: I think he's got a point.
0: Yeah, well, the point is, okay, when you do a Saturday night TV show, really good comedians like Diamond Dave are usually on the road doing comedy and they're not around to do your friggin' show, which is why he's on during the week and he's never on the weekend show. But tomorrow night, Diamond Dave is in the studio with me and I am fired up for that.
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2: Waiting on word. I'm Lisa Lacera, Fox News. No response yet from Iran on the latest peace proposal from the U.S.
3: They have no military. They have not a lot left. See what happens.
2: President Trump, just moments ago as he departed for Virginia, he said he's expecting a response from Iran soon.
4: Iran's foreign minister is saying that the Iranians will not bow to U.S. pressure as the U.S. continues to enforce its military blockade on Iranian ports.
2: Fox's Aisha Hosni at the White House. This comes as U.S. Central Command says the U.S. has disabled a total of four Iranian tankers in and around the Strait of Hormuz. On the three-day ceasefire between Russia and Ukraine, the president said he'd like a longer-term peace deal.
3: It's the worst thing since World War II in terms of life. 25,000 young soldiers every month. It's crazy.
2: Part of the deal also calls for an exchange of prisoners, something Ukraine's President Zelensky said shaped his decision on the ceasefire. Virginia's Supreme Court rules its voter-approved redistricting plan violated the state constitution.
5: Virginia's state Supreme Court found Democratic lawmakers violated the state's demand that they take two votes in two separate sessions of the General Assembly before submitting a constitutional amendment to voters. They say that was not done in this case. The justices wrote, the violation irreparably undermines the integrity of the resulting referendum vote and renders it null and void. Virginia had redrawn their congressional map, so Democrats were favored in four additional seats, bringing the total of left-leaning seats in the state to 10, leaving Republicans just one. Without those seats in the redistricting wars, Republicans are left with a much higher advantage.
2: Fox's Jessica Rosenthal. U.S. Customs and Border Protection has canceled the visas of more than two dozen people, including some who worked on the Disney Cruise Line ship, amid allegations they possessed or had viewed images of child sexual abuse. America is listening to Fox News.
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7: This report's live in the Air Supply Air Conditioning Traffic Center. 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Crash on eastbound Summerlin Parkway at I-11, blocking a couple of right lanes. You've got one on the other side, westbound Summerlin Parkway at the on-ramp 215 North. 11 North struggling from the Charleston curve up to a crash just past the bowl. There are wrecks on the Rainbow and Valley View exits from 11 southbound. Past that, you did have one on 11 south after South Rancho that was blocking left lanes. That recently cleared, and you've got all your lanes back. Struggles 15 northbound, Russell to the bowl, 15 south Charleston to Flamingo. Northwest injury accident, northbound Durango past Deer Springs. One on northbound Sammy Davis behind the fashion show. Central Valley and all the cones. Eastbound Charleston before Decatur. Southwest crashes. Decatur at Hacienda. Southbound Durango at Sunset. Mitch Kelly with your Time Saver traffic.
8: From the Fox 5 First Alert Weather Center, I'm Chief Meteorologist Sam Argier. It's all about the heat heading into Mother's Day weekend. Lots of sunshine Saturday and Sunday with the wind staying light. The forecast high on Saturday is at 100 degrees. We're up to 101 degrees on Sunday for Mother's Day.
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1: Oh, hot damn, we are fired up in the middle hour of a big Friday episode of Fox Across America with Jimmy Failla. Lydia Moynihan, superstar financial columnist from the New York Post, is going to be here. And because it is the one-year anniversary of the conclave selecting Pope Leo from Chicago, Paul Gleiser, the man that was in the Vatican on the day the decision was made, the smoke came out of the chimney. He was doing a live correspondence on this very show. We will attempt to recreate it. And we do not have smoke from the Vatican this time around, but it's New York City, so there's plenty of weed smoke. Regardless of what's in your pipe, you are welcome here. 888-788-9910 is the phone number. The rules are the same every day. We say you can be a Republican on this show, or a Democrat, or a Libertarian, or an Independent. Nobody cares, man. I'm a conservative, but am I doing a conservative talk show? It's an American talk show. E pluribus unum, out of many, we are one.
2: Can you dig it? Can you dig it? Can you dig it?
1: Well, listen, I know you don't get on the radio to hear a guy hype up his TV show all day, but I am so amped for the handoff from radio to TV this week. I got my wife on in the third hour of the show, but tomorrow night, Jenny is not on. Diamond Dave Landau, my buddy, he's on this show every week, but he never gets to be on the weekend because he's on the road doing comedy. Dave is on. Emily Campagno is on. She'll be a big hit with the studio audience. She always is. Fellas, you're not allowed to tip if you're coming to the show. It makes me look bad, so keep the money in the pocket. Paul Morrow's going to be on. You know, the retired NYPD inspector, founder of OpsDesk.org, who is basically the breaking news law correspondent here at Fox News. He's going to be on doing a fashion police segment. And Onika McLean, a girl who made her debut on this show last week, apparently passed muster in Mikey's Babe Parade because he gave her name to the TV producers. And Onika McLean is going from TV to radio just like that. Well, we're moving on up. We're moving on up. But the coolest thing about being a comic who has his own TV show and his own radio show is you can actually help other comics. So selfishly, tomorrow is all about me emotionally because you're giving a lot of cool people a shot. So I'm really pumped up for that. As it pertains to the radio, here's what I want to talk to you about. This is real consequence. We're going to do some adulting for a minute here. Okay, you all know my mayor, Zoran Mamdani, tax the rich, blah, blah, blah. AOC chased away all the Amazon jobs because she decided rich people are bad. There's a clip going viral. I'll play it for you again in this hour where AOC says no one can legitimately earn $1 billion. I mean,
3: what an idiot.
1: She basically, and she says it's, you have to abuse the laws, you have to break the rules, you have to take advantage of people. No one earns $1 billion. So she's flat out saying Oprah Winfrey's a criminal, Michael Jordan's a criminal, LeBron James is a criminal, Beyonce's a criminal, Tyler Perry's a criminal, Jay-Z's a criminal, Kanye West is a criminal. Guys, Tiger Woods, you're telling me Tiger Woods is a criminal? I mean, I guess, yeah, technically. Well, yeah, that whole thing, yeah. All right. Okay. All right. Put a bow on it. Wrap that one up. But the point is, she's an idiot. But there are real life consequences to the stupidity. Okay, like, listen, I kind of have a job because of my ability to make fun of people like AOC, Joe Biden, and Kamala Harris, because they were like the preeminent media figures of the last 4 years. Okay, when Trump was president the first time around, none of you knew who I was. I mean, if you're listening to this radio show for the last 6 months of his presidency, then you did, because that's when we launched. But I wasn't on TV. I wasn't doing a lot of TV. Okay, I'd do Kennedy maybe once a month, but I wasn't really doing much else. Okay, when Democrats came into power and became the subject of great mockery for comedians who were bargaining with you in good faith, like, I'm not saying Jimmy Fallon or Jimmy Kimmel, Seth Meyers or Stephen Colbert were making fun of Joe Biden. Think about that. They weren't making fun of Joe Biden. The only president who quits talking in the middle of a sentence because he's finished.
4: You know, the rapidly rising
5: What we've got here is failure to communicate.
1: But the air quote comedians hosting late night shows weren't making fun of the biggest, fattest target we've ever seen. They were telling you with a straight face that anyone who suggested Biden was cuckoo for Cocoa Puffs wasn't bargaining with you in good faith and was engaging in something called cheap fakes. They'd go, oh, Biden didn't shake hands with invisible people. If you look from this angle, he was clearly pointing. The issue is not the hand gesture. The issue is the invisible person. Whether he's shaking their hand, pointing at him, or fist bumping him, if there's nobody there, it becomes an issue for me. Okay, do you remember the sad but silly Jackie Walorski clip? Great congresswoman from the great state of Indiana, God rest her soul, Jackie Walorski, 6 months after she died, Joe Biden, at a bill signing, goes, Jackie, where are you? Is Jackie here? Thought I saw Jackie a minute ago.
3: We have a president that is clearly not all there.
1: Well, we did. And during that window, those guys wouldn't make fun of Joe Biden because they were activists masquerading as comedians. They select their jokes based on how they think it's going to help a political party in the elections. Here's a newsflash. Trump did a lot of silly stuff this week. I will probably spend 10 minutes making fun of him in my monologue tomorrow night.
6: This guy will say anything.
1: I do it every week. And I'm not doing it because I'm malicious or I'm trying to steer our democracy. Your job as a comedian is to hold a mirror up to society and point out the incongruent moments that are worth laughing at. You're allowed to be political. You just can't be purposeful. Johnny Carson was political. Everybody misrepresents him. Like, oh, Johnny Carson, I don't do politics. He did politics every night. It was half his monologue. He just didn't tell you a joke, get a zinger out of Doc Severance and a hey-o, you know, or something like, yes, sir, you know, something out of Ed, and then go, which is why when the midterms come, we need to vote these people out of power. No, his purpose was comedy. These guys are activists. But I bring this up as to say, as a guy who watched a window open for people who had a little more balls. It didn't open for right-wingers because you can't watch my show and call it a right-wing show. Again, I'm making fun of Trump. Okay, I spend a lot of time making... How many jokes have we gotten out of Kristi Noem's husband or Marjorie Taylor Greene, who once texted into the show to call me a fat ass? True story. I don't know if you guys know that. That's a real story. But we were on the air under the auspices that we're allowed to just be good old-fashioned comics. We're about 2.5 years into this run, and Fox hasn't said a word. They don't go, no, you can't make fun of that. You don't care for this, because they don't care. The reason Fox is winning is because we're being honest with you. There are plenty of people on our channel that get trashed by Donald Trump because we air people who will criticize him. Next time you run into Trump, ask him what he thinks about our polling department. I love the girls in the polling department. Does Donald Trump love the girls in the polling department? I'm going to go out on a limb and say no, okay? The woman who runs our polling department is a saint, okay? But if Donald Trump were to see her, he'd be like,
6: get her out. Get her out of here.
1: But it doesn't change the fact that she's doing a phenomenal job and she's busting her ass and she's holding herself to the highest standard there is. But the reality is, as Fox people, the reason we outrate the other networks is we are focused on the same priorities you are. Is your family safe? Can they put money in their pockets? Okay? Is your family safe? Can they put money in their pockets? Is the money taken out of their pockets and given to the government going where it's supposed to? Is it rightfully spent? Okay, that's kind of, if you look at the programming on Fox News in a given day, every story kind of falls under those umbrellas. Okay, unless there's somebody on TV telling you men can have babies and that whole thing, and then we go make fun of the culture war stuff because it's absurd.
7: Boys have a penis, girls have a vagina.
1: Okay, the idea that that was the joke of the year in Kindergarten Cop 40 years ago, but it's now actually serious political policy to believe that that little kid was wrong? Yeah, you got to call that out. But the reason I was saying what I was saying about there being a consequence to the jokes we tell, okay, is we've spent a lot of time making fun of socialism, Mom Donnie. We've spent a lot of time making fun of AOC. But there is a report out today that is not a joke in terms of the impact they're having on the state you may live in, certainly the state I live in. Are you ready for this? Blue states, New York, California, you know, those, you know, real liberal enclave. These blue states have lost $2 trillion dollars in wealth in the past decade because of liberal policies. So as much as we make fun of Mom Donnie, tax the rich. Okay, Kathy Hochul. Do you remember when Kathy Hochul, that jackass, in the last governor's race? Hey, I know you people like Trump. Get out of here. Go to Florida. Nobody wants you here. That's what Kathy Hochul said.
8: This is the biggest schmuck I've ever met.
1: Right? And remember, okay, what did she say 3 months ago? Oh, if you really want to help the state, tell some of the people down in Florida to move back to New York. Huh?
9: Oh, my mistake.
1: Yeah, because you chased the wealth away. Because every single time you hear somebody like AOC say billionaires aren't legit, Jeff Bezos needs to pay more. Jeff Bezos pays $3 billion in taxes. 1% of the income earners in this country pay 50% of the tax. In New York City, it's 1.6% of the people are paying half of the tax. But they are leaving. $2 trillion in a decade has left blue states because they're unfriendly business climate. Okay, traditionally states go, hey, what is that, a $1 billion company? Let's make a deal to get them here. Give them a break on the real estate taxes. Maybe a little property tax abatement. Okay, some type of incentive to help with the construction for their warehouse. And in your head, you might think of that in the reductive term of, why do the rich people need the free stuff? I don't understand. Why are we making them a deal? They don't even need it. Where's the little guy? Because this is the point. When that factory comes in, it brings jobs to the community. And those jobs impact every other business in the community. If you don't believe me, go to a town that used to have a massive factory. Drive anywhere through the Rust Belt and tell me that the locals would be mad if some huge company got a tax break to swing into town and hire a few thousand people. Tell me they'd be mad about it. Of course they wouldn't. But these coastal elite jackasses like AOC and Mamdani, the children of rich people who could afford to be anti-capitalist because mommy and daddy made enough money for them to survive either way. Understand, AOC says she's from the Bronx. Okay, but where she grew up in Yorktown Heights is 40 miles from the Bronx. It is over $150 in a taxi to go from where she says she grew up to where she actually grew up.
10: What a fraud!
1: AOC spent as much time in the hood as Elizabeth Warren spent in the Battle of Little Bighorn. Okay, but understand this. These idiots are chasing wealth out of the state because they are economically illiterate. $2 trillion. And I don't think the average person understands the impact. Because in your head, you go, oh, eat the rich. The rich are bad. We don't want them around. Somebody told me they were bad. My socialist college professor said they were no bueno. I don't want them here. Okay, so they leave. And then the restaurants make less money. And the real estate value goes down. And there's less people spending cash at the other businesses. Do you get how this works? They get a break because they give the community a break. That's the point. And if you look at life through that lens, because you've left your bubble on the East Coast or the West Coast or maybe the DC Beltway, you understand that out in the real world, they don't want to hate the rich. They want to become the rich. But that's why for all the jokes we tell about an AOC or a Zohran Mamdani, easy stuff to do, it works really well. But every time they promise to give something else away that the taxpayer and the company is going to have to pay for, what they ultimately give a break to is U-Haul.
11: Thanks, big government weenuses.
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22: This report's live in the Air Supply Air Conditioning Traffic Center. Expect a higher level of service. Just the far right lane now blocked on eastbound Summerlin Parkway at I-11. You've had a crash there for over an hour, really tying things up. On 11 northbound heavy from Charleston up to an accident just past the ball. You've got exit ramp crashes on the Rainbow and Valley View off ramps from 11 southbound. 15 north is slow from Russell up to the ball. It looks like we might have a new crash in the congestion around Tropicana. 15 south heavy from Charleston down to Flamingo. On the surface streets, a lot of trouble. Northwest crash northbound Durango past Deer Springs. Southwest, westbound Blue Diamond at Decatur and southbound Decatur at Hacienda. Northeast crash with injuries, Lake Mead at Mount Hood. Southeast, Mountain Vista at Flamingo. Mitch Kelly from the Air Supply Air Conditioning Traffic Center.
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1: One year ago today, they announced a new pope. There is no smoke coming out of the chimney as I speak to you right now, but we are in New York, as I said earlier, so there's certainly a lot of smoke coming out of a lot of pipes. Joining us now is a guy who can probably smell it all the way from East Texas, the owner of KTBB, Paul Gleiser, in the house. Hey, man.
23: Hey, Jimmy. How you doing, man? Happy Friday.
1: It's hard to imagine it's a year ago.
2: Almost to the minute. Almost to the minute. He was introduced to the world at 7:15 p.m. Rome time. I was standing there on St. Peter's Square. That's 1:15 to you. Wow. And you and I were on the air together when you told me it was Robert Prevost of Chicago who had become the next pope.
1: Yeah, how about that? And, you know, it'll probably be 1 year from now that we find out some cardinals betted on Poly Market, made a lot of money, or Kalshi or something like that. I kid. But you won an award for this coverage, did you not?
2: We did, and it's very, very good news. Texas Broadcast News Awards. We actually won 3 awards for our coverage of the election of Pope Leo live from St. Peter's Square in Rome. It was really... really gratifying to do that work and have it recognized. But you, I should have put you on the entry, because that moment on the air, one of those was breaking coverage, and that was that moment of you and I on the air together as we told our audiences, and really we were among the first in the country to tell people that it was the unthinkable. It was an American pope.
1: Yeah, first one we ever had. But to be clear, I don't want my name on the plaque. I just wanted a bowl of that spaghetti you were eating over there.
2: Oh, listen. Oh,
1: I know.
2: You know, I was walking 20,000 steps a day because the bureau, the Fox News bureau where I was, Fox kindly let me operate from, it was a little bit of a hike to St. Peter's Square, and I'm making that hike multiple times a day carrying gear. I was earning my pasta.
1: I can tell you this, though. I don't know what the magic trick is, and maybe it's carbs or something. When me and Jenny went to Rome, okay, we walked all in on a Fitbit 120 miles, and I gained a little over 10 pounds.
2: Oh, wow.
1: That's impressive.
2: Well, yeah, but the food is so good, you can't help yourself, you know? It's just unbelievable.
1: A lot of squid ink, pasta. Has the pizza gone? Listen, we have a Chicago Pope. Has the pizza gone deep dish over there? I should ask you.
2: That would be such heresy in Italy. There's just no way that would happen. The whole country will go Muslim before they go deep dish pizza in Rome. I'm telling you, that will never happen.
1: Giorgio Meloni better watch it. Laugh at that. We're talking to the great Paul Glaser from KTBB in Tyler, Texas, commemorating the 1 year anniversary of Pope Leo. One other thing I wanted to run by you since I have you on the phone about this whole Pope thing. Marco Rubio went over there yesterday. It looks like they made some type of amends. There was an exchange of gifts. He gave him a crystal football, and I believe he got a pen. It was made out of some material. I'm not sure. I don't know if it was bamboo or what it was, but it was supposed to signify peace. I do know that.
2: Well, let's hope so. You know, the United States wants to get along with the Pope, you know, and I want the Pope, I wanted Francis to not do this, and I don't want this Pope to do this. Don't talk to me about climate change. Mm-hmm. You know, talk to me about redemption through grace and eternal life. That's a good product. Go hit the road and sell that, because it's good stuff. You know, don't tell me in Texas, when you're sitting behind a 6-foot-thick, 20-foot-high wall, don't tell me that I can't control my border.
1: Amen. I'm right with you, Paul Glaser, and I think that is the reality, is that, you know, there is a lane for the Pope. It's a very wide one. It's a lane we all support. But as the old saying goes, Poping ain't easy.
2: No, it's not. And listen, I wish the Pope well. And I want the Catholic, I'm not Catholic, but I want the Catholic Church to do well, because it is Christianity for most of the world.
1: Mm-hmm.
2: And when religion's gone, not much rushes in to take its place, and we got to go.
1: We got to go. The great Paul Glaser, he still owes me spaghetti.
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24: Fox News, I'm Tom Rigotti. The U.S. and Iran continue to exchange blows in the Persian Gulf region. Fox's Aisha Hosni's at the White House.
25: U.S. forces disabled 2 more vessels for violating the U.S. blockade on Iranian ports. It's the latest attack in a tit-for-tat between the two nations.
24: While President Trump insists the ceasefire continues, a peace deal is yet to be made, and Trump says U.S. forces will do what's necessary in the conflict. A Utah judge will continue to allow cameras in the courtroom for hearings involving the accused killer of conservative activist Charlie Kirk.
3: The judge handed the defense a legal setback, ruling that cameras and microphones will continue to be allowed in the courtroom during the proceedings. Robinson is accused of fatally shooting Kirk on September 10th, 2025, and could face the death penalty if convicted.
24: That's Fox's Claudia Cowan. 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
22: Fast reports live in the air supply, air conditioning, traffic center. Expect a higher level of service. Well, of course, we've got delays on 11 northbound from Charleston through downtown, but now also from South Rancho out to Jones. Got a new ramp wreck in the bowl, Martin Luther King exit from 11 southbound. Another ramp accident, this one off of the Western Beltway, Far Hills exit from 215 southbound. Some Southern Beltway delays now coming up from Henderson, 215 westbound from 11 up to Valley Verde. On 15 northbound, it's the normal struggles from Russell up to the Spaghetti Bowl. 15 south likewise from Washington to Flamingo. Then on the Collector Distributor Road approaching 215. Southwest injury accidents, El Capitan north of Tropicana and eastbound Tropicana at Fort Apache. Central Valley, southbound Valley View over I-11. Mitch Kelly from the Air Supply Air Conditioning Traffic Center.
6: From the Fox 5 First Alert Weather Center, I'm Chief Meteorologist Sam Argier. It's all about the heat heading into Mother's Day weekend. Lots of sunshine Saturday and Sunday with the wind staying light. The forecast high on Saturday is at 100 degrees. We're up to 101 degrees on Sunday for Mother's Day.
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0: life coach at the White House Correspondents' Dinner. I am talking about New York Post columnist, TV superstar, multimedia matinee sensation, Lydia Moynihan is here. The crowd goes wild. Good to see you.
1: Good to see you. Who will life coach the life coach?
0: Isn't that crazy? This is like a tow truck towing a tow truck. Have you ever seen that? I'm like, I know this is an abject failure, but I bring you up, Lydia Moynihan, and it's so great to have you here, is because Jenny Fail, who's joining us in the third hour of this week's show, because I have not seen her in person since the third hour of last week's show. I had her on Friday to kind of recap the correspondence dinner.
1: Wait, you haven't seen your wife?
0: I have been in 8 cities in like 3 days.
1: Oh my,
0: I have been
1: gosh. Everywhere.
0: We talk on the phone here and there, but not long.
1: That is a real showbiz relationship. The only time you talk to your wife is on the radio. Say,
0: I have her booked on my TV show next week. She's on with you. Wait, are you on May 15th?
1: I don't know. Am I?
0: Aren't you supposed to be on?
1: I think so.
0: You're on with Jenny Fallon, Neil deGrasse Tyson, and Tom Shalhoub. It's a hot show. You're on it.
1: I should say so. I feel like I'm going to seem like a dullard in comparison to Neil deGrasse Tyson.
0: But you seem like a dullard in comparison to everybody. So what are we doing? I'm kidding, Lydia. Good to see you. I actually am making fun of you because you told the joke of the week last week. We, on this very show, Jenny was on Friday, talking about the really funny joke at the correspondence dinner because you bore witness to the same phenomenon I did in the aftermath of the shooting, as everybody there worked in media, which meant everybody there wanted to become the story. It's not so much that we had a shooting and the president to be evacuated. We were watching so many people trip over their D's to get in front of a camera. And it was like some of it, like me and Jenny were talking about, is like, I'm like, dude, you are, you know, you're a third string fill-in weekend guy at MSNBC. You don't need to get to a camera right now. But they wanted to because of the relevance they thought they could gain. And isn't it crazy that we now live in a world where most of the media doesn't want to report the story. They want to be the story.
1: 100%.
0: Isn't it crazy?
1: The age of narcissism.
0: Yes.
1: It's all about, I mean, it was kind of everyone's dream, I think, at some level. Mm-hmm. And of course, it took a while for it to come out that it was actually President Trump who was being targeted. I think there were so many people who had such big egos in that room.
0: Yeah.
1: That they're like, no, this is an attack on the press. They're out to get me because I single-handedly am upholding the First Amendment. The reaction was insane. And look, I was terrified. I was scared. But people, it's like they were in Vietnam.
0: I know.
1: Right? The way they're talking about it, mm-hmm. you know, and of course, all of the media companies had to offer trauma leave.
0: Yeah,
1: and
0: yeah.
1: Like, really?
0: I know.
1: How weak are we? I mean, I don't know. Like,
0: well, I was, listen, was it crazy and yes, and something unprecedented that we never thought would happen? I think we could agree that that was a yes. But the aftermath of it was that everybody there who's now telling you, most of the people anyway that are telling you how traumatic it was, hung out all night.
1: Totally.
0: And you know what else no one did, which is fascinating, is they told us the guy was a guest in the hotel, but everyone hung out in the hotel lobby for another 4 hours. I'm like, hey guys, if he's a guest in the hotel, he could have a roommate. There could be a guest in another room that might come down.
1: You think like a criminal.
0: Well, to the credit of Fox Security, they were like, hey, go to your room. They're like, I got grounded. And they're like, we're getting out of here. They're like, why would you be? This is stupid. And they, to their credit.
1: I'm the guy who's trying to keep you safe, and I'm scared.
0: Funniest thing in the world. Okay. They get in the elevator. And you know how you have to swipe your key card to go to a floor in a hotel?
1: Yeah.
0: Well, we got in the elevator. They just hit 6. That's where I was staring. We just went to 6. The key card feature wasn't even in place. So as we're going up in the elevator, I turn to security guard. I go, you're telling me I could have ordered a hooker this whole week and had no idea? That they could have got up here. But yeah, this is how it works.
1: It was a horror story, right? Like that film where the babysitter is trying to trace a call of this person who's harassing her, and the call is coming from inside the house.
0: Oh, is it ever? Well, the call was also coming from inside the bar, because I saw you Friday night at a lovely UTA cocktail party.
1: It was lovely.
0: Some of the biggest.
1: You looked lovely.
0: So did you. No, you showed up that night. You looked like runway good. You did. And I don't compliment you because we don't get along personally off the
1: air. We're not going to say rich runway.
0: Yeah. No, it was more like a Spirit Airlines runway, to be clear. One with a damaged pavement and, you know, I'm kidding. But no, you had a great night. You look great. But we were at a party, an agency party, where pretty much everyone in the media was there.
1: Right.
0: And that is my biggest frustration as the guy who's going to host a 3-hour show, is you were going to be on that show, obviously, which is another frustration.
1: I'm the real victim here, and I'm glad that you recognize that, because, you know, just with everything else going on, I don't think people have fully appreciated what I have suffered.
0: But I was truly looking forward to, because we probably are going to have about 10 million people watch my show that night.
1: Yeah.
0: I was looking forward to 10 million people seeing the world the way it ought to be. Because, like, our show is, like, for them, not for me. It's the same thing for, I do the same show every weekend.
1: We do-

0: this vibe. For the people. This isn't about us. This is for the fans.
1: She's being kidding, but I am because I'm new and I care. I know. She's completely soulless.
0: I'm a troll. This is why you love me.
1: But the point is, like, we had Brian Stelter on. We had people on that don't come on Fox.
0: That was a shocker.
1: Right? But that was the point of that show. It was to show everybody.
0: Really well done.
1: Thank you, man. But that's if you're a comedian, that's what you're supposed to be doing.
0: Mm-hmm.
1: Which is like showing people the human side of a lot of this manufactured hysteria. And this, the idea that that was our aim for the night, but we had a politically motivated shooting instead. It was so crazy.
0: It's really very tragic.
1: But this is why we can't have nice things. So Lydia Moynihan's here.
0: It felt like the final sort of layer of trust at some level, which seems really naive at this point.
1: Mm-hmm.
0: But now I just feel like in the future, everywhere we go, we're going to have TSA. Like in the Middle East, to check into your hotel, your luggage and you have to be screened through an X-ray. I'm like, is this just the future of everything in the U.S.? Like, mm-hmm. I feel like that last little bit of innocence that we had, which wasn't very much, was taken from us that night.
1: It's unreal, man. And you're not completely wrong, because every time something like this happens, like in a post 9/11 world, that's how like TSA sprang into action. And there was a lot of like security.
0: Sprang into action? What TSA are you going to? More like rolled slowly and barely got into action.
1: I just meant along came an industry that could not only subject us to a mild level of additional security, but charge us to expedite the process. Like think of TSA PreCheck and Clear,
0: insane,
1: which are like a billion dollar insane industry that exists because of that, is what
0: and
1: I'm saying.
0: And also aren't even that much better, but
1: I don't know that they are. Do you know my famous story? If I've never told you this, forgive me. We have a phenomenal affiliate in East Texas, Tyler, Texas, KTBB. Okay. Jenny, Lincoln, and myself were doing a meet and greet at a phenomenal venue called Papacitas. Okay, Irish pub. And I'm kidding. And I know, she's like...
0: Sounds authentic.
1: Way to keep up with the group. It's a Mexican restaurant, okay? Way to keep up with the group. Tex-Mex, that whole thing. So we had done a meet and greet there, and someone had gifted me a Civil War cannonball in a carrying case.
0: How does one come by a Civil War cannonball?
1: Found it on a battlefield, whatever. But stick with me.
0: Wow, okay, all right, okay.
1: Everyone listening knows this story, but I'm just getting you up to speed. I take the Civil War cannonball... Obviously, throw it in Jenny Fela's bag on the way to the airport. We get to the airport, DFW, where the TSA is on it. Okay, you're not getting anything by the TSA.
0: Don't mess with Texas.
1: So Jenny throws this onto the belt.
0: No.
1: They immediately flag it for additional security and pull out her bottled water and send her on her way. Because apparently hydration, the enemy of the commercial air traveler. And the cannonball was never... It was a cannonball. It was in a case... But it was a cannonball. And the point is they pulled her bag apart.
0: She should have gotten put on the terror watch list for that. Instead, she's waved on through.
1: So we're hijacking the plane, right? No, get it. But they took out the bottled water. And it was in that era of moment, like 6 ounces. We need to send a message. Blah, blah, blah.
0: Right, that's a bridge too far. I kind of, General MacArthur said this, you never hear the one that gets you.
1: Yeah.
0: I kind of feel like that's all of, you never really expect the one that gets you.
1: Yeah.
0: And I feel like as we saw, even with kind of a misstep with the security, it wasn't really enough, right? Like, it just, I don't know.
1: There was a comic that got caught on a
0: list.
1: There was a comic that got caught on a hot mic at the correspondence dinner saying there wasn't enough security at the side door. I believe the guy said we might as well have a doorstop and a scarecrow.
0: Didn't he make some sexist comments about the girls who were there?
1: I hope so. I mean, if you're a good comic, I mean, you got to give people permission to feel like they can say anything. Isn't that the whole
0: point?
1: We
0: want it to feel like the early 2000s.
1: Thank you. Early 90s. If you're watching Fox News Saturday night, folks, I am a living permission slip to not take your life seriously for 1 hour. Because I was raised in that era of comedy where we knew the difference between a joke and a hate crime. And it's so funny because when we started subjecting comedians to scrutiny, okay, we started taking the ball off of actual behavior. You know what I'm saying?
0: Mm.
1: It's like if you think of COVID, COVID's a good example, okay? They were trying to...
0: triggered with a new Hunter virus.
1: They were trying to... I know. They were trying to deplatform podcast hosts who had opinions on the vaccine. While it is a known fact that the people leading our response not only were lying to us, but were financially motivated to cover up the origins of the virus. Our own intelligence community says that, but we weren't going after them. We were going after comics who were like, I don't know about this vaccine, man. They're like, you're under arrest. You know? So totally. Once you're like, you're losing the plot when you go after the people who are here to be the rodeo clowns, because we're not saying anything of consequence in the overall scheme of things. It's called kidding around. Kidding right. around means it's not serious. That's the right. implication. So as much
0: you're the court jester, but sometimes that can actually be really damaging, right? If he's making fun of the king for something.
1: Oh, they don't like that. They don't like that.
0: Sometimes it's the court jester who gets taken out.
1: We're talking to Lydia Moynihan. She just threatened my life. Listen, court jester. It is funny because I said this last week on the TV
0: Words
1: show.
0: Words are not violence.
1: Thank you. Yeah, anybody tells you, because we're from New York, so we know the difference. Anybody who tells you speech is violence is telling you they've lived a very privileged life in which they've never experienced real violence, you know? This week is the anniversary, Cinco de Mayo, of me getting belted in the head by a trumpet because I was breaking up a fight in my backseat of a mariachi band.
0: Oh, that makes sense. So yeah. That's what happened to you.
1: Cinco de Mayo outside.
0: That must have happened a few times
1: Honestly, just once, but Cinco de Mayo.
0: Okay, but it was enough.
1: Cinco de Mayo outside Penn Station. I picked up a mariachi band. There were three little brothers. They were tiny guys in full mariachi regalia.
0: Wholesome.
1: In a violent screaming match. I thought I was going to be the adult, and I go, hey, cut the like that. Cut the beep. Thinking, and the littlest guy immediately jabbed me in the face with his trumpet, and they went back to fighting. And it was hilarious. And I always say this, like, you know, if you're a cab driver, you're ready to blow a horn. You're not ready to get hit by one. It was so bizarre, but it was like the funniest thing in the world to me. But again, as my face was like pulsating, because getting hit in the face with a trumpet hurts.
0: Yeah.
1: But I wasn't sitting
0: big
1: there
0: in metal.
1: But I wasn't sitting there going, God, it's a good thing he didn't call me a name. You know what I mean? And that's the whole speech is violence thing in a nutshell. It's stupid.
0: It's so insane. I don't know how these things catch on, but people say it enough. And then
1: that's what it is.
0: And then people are like, that's good.
1: Well, that's the point I wanted to get to with you. This is called a tease in radio. When we come back, we're going to talk about your area of expertise, which is finance. Okay, because there's this the most emotionally convenient narrative in politics right now is the rich don't pay their fair share, eat the rich, Mom Donnie, Kathy Hochul, that whole thing. So we're going to do some adulting with Lydia Moynihan when we come back to close the show. Usually the last show, the segment of the week is the free-for-all, but I'm going to make one serious point in the remaining minutes we have on this show, if you'll stick around for it.
0: I would love to.
1: More Lydia Moynihan after this.
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15: 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Expect a higher level of service. 15 northbound stack from Russell up to the ball with a crash past Tropicana still being worked on. 15 south has delays from Charleston down to Flamingo, and now a new crash on 15 southbound at the Southern Beltway. Reports of a center lane blocked. On and off slowing on 11 northbound from Charleston all the way out to Jones. Southern Beltway delays westbound, Gibson to Green Valley Parkway. Mitch Kelly from the Air Supply Air Conditioning Traffic Center.
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0: hot damn it. It's Fox Across America with Jimmy Failla. We got some bonus Lydia Moynihan. Jenny Failla closing out the week in the next hour. We bring on my family. Cheap labor. You know what I'm saying? I'm just another guy not paying his fair share, Lydia Moynihan. So this is the point I wanted to make.
1: In good company.
0: The Met Gala this week, obviously. And the narrative was like, well, if Jeff Bezos can do the Met Gala, he could pay taxes. Jeff Bezos pays $3 billion in taxes or something like that, right, which is a pretty big amount. But is it not true? You're someone who covers finance in great detail at the New York Post, that the upper 1% of income earners pay 50% of the taxes.
1: Oh, yeah. I mean, in New York, this is why these New York policies are so fraught, is because we're dependent on truly about 40,000 or so people in New York City who pay well over 50% of the taxes.
0: So
1: that's a minuscule number of people who need to leave for things to go even more haywire.
0: And I don't think the average, because you know finance, that's a great point. I don't think the average person realizes how appealing the idea of leaving now looks to people who are being like openly targeted and scapegoated as if there was no other way to accumulate wealth than fraudulent means, and that you're doing so at the expense of everyone else's well-being. But can you speak to this for a second? The people who are actually rich are not only paying the taxes, but they're making such an oversized contribution to the rest of society because of restaurants and hotels and travel and everything else they do, no?
1: Right. And even with the Met, I mean, it's always been wealthy people who invest in the arts and are patrons. That's the reason we have incredible, beautiful paintings. It's the reason we have the Sistine Chapel in Europe. That's another contribution. But gosh, Jeff Bezos, and look, I don't have any great close love for Jeff Bezos, but oh my God, Amazon is such a game changer.
0: Yeah.
1: I mean, like that, he deserves every single penny he's created. I mean, the people who have the most money in the society, like Elon Musk, have that amount of money because they've created insane things that make our lives better.
0: That's the
1: like
0: point.
1: Like Starlink, like Amazon, services that have improved our quality of living. And look, I'm not an advocate for wealth inequality, but I'd also say the standard of living for every single person in America is insane. It would have been incomprehensible even 50 years ago that everyone has an iPhone, everyone has a supercomputer literally
0: in their pocket.
1: I mean, it's outrageous. So I am all for innovation. That's the only way you get more innovation. And you look at a region like Europe, this is one of my favorite moments, Bernie Sanders.

0: was asked, well, you know, Europe, they're really fair with taxes and there's no innovation. Ding, ding, ding, ding, ding, ding. Yeah, maybe because people are incentivized when they know that they're going to keep more of their money and they know that they can play to win.
1: And this is the point, Lid, okay, that no one gets. You know when people say, like, if I had his money, I would never work again. That's why you don't have his money. He is wired in a different way. And those are the people that really do evolve a society. And if you demonize them, like you said, you kind of de-incentivize that innovation.
0: Right.
1: They don't get that.
0: You see what happens when people win the lottery. Generally doesn't go well because they haven't earned that. Somebody like Elon Musk, I want him to have $1 trillion. He's literally trying to help the blind see, help the paralyzed walk, send people to Mars.
1: Yep.
0: I want him to have $1 trillion. Why would we say, oh, no, actually, you know who should have that money? Elizabeth Warren. She is going to be a better steward of $1 trillion. People earn that money, and guess what? They actually are generally far better at spending it than some asshole in Congress.
1: Amen. And we already have a progressive tax code where the more money you make, the more money you pay anyway.
0: Right.
1: And this other thing, and this is what they're really catering to with this whole tax the rich thing, is number one, it outsources their responsibility because the real problem is spending, as you know. Right. If the rich just give them more money, the debt doesn't go down because they just spend that too and the debt goes up. So then what's the answer? We tax them again?
0: But to what end, right? It's like, you know, in New York City, we spend almost $50,000 per student K through 12, unschool. What is it that people want that they don't have that the rich should pay for?
1: Yeah.
0: Do they think that they should just have welfare and they can sit at home and eat bonbons? Is that is that the fair share that we need the rich to pay? Like, what does somebody think that they're owed or deserve that they're not getting because the rich are being greedy? I mean, it's just such a naked grab for money. It's outrageous.
1: But, and I will say this, because if you're one of those people who believes we should just be robber baroning the rich, what you do deserve is a middle finger. The great Lydia Moynihan. 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
9: Last longer than 3 days. I'm Lisa Lucera, Fox News. President Trump talking about the ceasefire announced this afternoon between Russia and Ukraine.
10: We have a little period of time where they're not going to be killing people. That's very good.
9: The 3-day pause begins May 9th and runs through May 11th to coincide with Victory Day, when Russia marks the defeat of Germany in World War II. Yesterday, Special Envoy Steve Witkoff and Jared Kushner met with Ukraine's top negotiator in Miami.